0: struck by a vehicle while trying to apprehend a man who'd escaped from a hospital. Meanwhile, Emergency Task Force Constable Mark Pinizzotto was shot and killed while executing a high-risk search warrant on June 11th near Black Creek and Trithewey. And just last week, a 12-year-old boy was charged with attempted murder after he allegedly struck a Toronto police officer with a stolen vehicle he was driving on the Leaside Bridge in East York.
1: And it's so sad. They're in the line of duty and they're getting killed. I've never heard of... I've been in all my life in Toronto. I've never heard so many in such a short period of time.
2: I feel terrible. I would say... maybe a little bit unsafe with the level of violence.
3: It's sad because they're just going to work trying to take care of their families. Sometimes it's not worth the pay and the stress that you take home with you knowing that you might not come home.
0: Ottawa's long-promised reforms to bail and sentencing laws gained royal assent on Monday, with more than 80 changes designed to make it much tougher on repeat and violent offenders.
4: We've been advocating for reform for years and years and years, and it's a slow-moving machine, but I think we're heading in the right direction.
0: While welcoming legislative change, the OPPA admits these attacks and losses are taking a toll on morale.
4: The policing community is in mourning, but they're still out there every single day doing their jobs 24/7, and they're dedicated to public safety, and they won't back down.
0: The long-awaited bail and sentencing laws will come into effect next month.
5: 24-year-old Isaiah Bachu of Brampton has been charged with discharging a firearm with intent and possession of a loaded, prohibited, or restricted firearm, and we are told that more charges could be pending. Janice Golding, CTV News.
6: Police have released the identity of the woman that was shot and killed inside a downtown apartment yesterday. Toronto police say 31-year-old Iman Kawani was located with gunshot wounds inside an apartment near Jarvis and Dundas yesterday morning and was rushed to hospital where she later died. 25-year-old Jaden Riley was arrested and charged with second-degree murder in connection to the incident. Investigators say the victim and suspect were known to each other. The investigation is ongoing. A man has been taken to hospital after a stabbing in Scarborough. This happened at a plaza near Kennedy and Eglinton just after 5 p.m. Officers located a man who had been stabbed. He was brought to hospital with minor injuries. Toronto police say the suspect fled the area and is described as a male with long hair, wearing black pants and a gray-black hoodie. He was carrying a blue and black duffel bag. Anyone with information is urged to contact police. One person is facing charges following a crash on the 401 in Etobicoke this morning. The multi-vehicle collision took place in the eastbound lanes near Kipling around 7 a.m. OPP say a vehicle was driving the wrong way when it struck another vehicle, which eventually caught fire. Two people were seriously injured, but their injuries are not life-threatening. Paramedics say one other person has minor injuries. The driver was charged with impaired driving and dangerous driving causing bodily harm. The eastbound lanes were closed for several hours for the cleanup. Toronto police are reminding people about the no drone policy for the FIFA World Cup sites after two people were charged yesterday. It was a match day in the city with Germany taking on Côte d'Ivoire at Toronto Stadium. Police say two people were charged under Canadian aviation regulations for flying drones over and around FIFA sites downtown. One was charged for reckless operation. Police say Toronto Stadium, FIFA Fan Fest, Centennial Park, and Downsview Park are no drone zones. The Princess Margaret Cancer Foundation journey spread a message of hope at Varsity Stadium today. And while doing so, the 13th annual event also set a new fundraising record. CTV's Raheem Ladani reports.
7: The last 500 meters when I was coming back in, I felt a little push in my back, pushing me forward, and you know, crossing the finish line in his memory is, I can't replicate it, and it's the feeling is amazing.
8: It's stories like this, a son running in honor of his late father, that make the Princess Margaret Cancer Foundation journey a special event.
9: We know that no matter how old you are when you're diagnosed with cancer, if we can catch it early, our odds of curing it are significantly higher. And one of the major initiatives that this event raises money for is cancer early detection.
8: This year's event has raised $1.8 million in support of life-saving cancer research. The foundation says the funds will support the work of more than 1,600 researchers and doctors.
10: Whatever we can do to raise the funds, It's the most important cause. Every one out of two people in Canada are going to get cancer in their lifetime. And we're so lucky to have Princess Margaret here.
8: Walkers and runners of all ages pass through the finish line at Varsity Stadium, each one with their own story.
11: When I was little, I was diagnosed with a super rare form of cancer called DFSP, dermatofibroma sarcoma protuberans, to be exact. And then that left me with a reconstructed leg from the knee down. So my leg's actually reconstructed from here to here. They took my left lat muscle and put it into my leg and removed the tumor.
8: A personal connection to carrying the fire towards a world free from the fear of cancer.
6: The Yorkville Exotic Car Show taking over a stretch of Bloor this afternoon. Lots of fancy and expensive cars are on display from Avenue Road to Yonge. And while admission is free, you're being encouraged to donate to Melanoma Canada. Fathers and kids say the day couldn't be more ideal to spend together and check out the cars.
7: Honestly, it's great weather today. I'm out here with my dad. It's Father's Day, so, you know, we went out for breakfast, and he sent me the post about a week ago. And he was like, I want to go here, because we went last year and the year before that, and his friend brings a car down here. It's a Firebird. Beautiful car. Fully restored, all to its original. It's absolutely a beautiful car. And we always come down here, and we just love and, like, we just enjoy seeing the cars.
12: I've just always worked on my own cars, and he's always given me a hand in the driveway, and it's just nice to be out and see some of these cool newer and older cars.
13: So this is a 2016 F12 Bernaletta. I bought it used. I didn't buy it brand new, but it is a custom color. It's called the Dino Rosso Orange or Red. But yeah, and a very fast, beautiful car. I love it. I wouldn't trade it for anything in the world.
14: Yes, every year we love to come out here for Father's Day. I have another eldest daughter who's coming on the way, and we love to come for the car show. But it is Father's Day, and it's a great way to get the family together and come in beautiful weather and enjoy the day.
6: The show wrapped up for the day at 5 o'clock. Today was the last day for the Toronto Beaches Rib and Beer Fest at Woodbine Park. Mayor Olivia Chow helped dish up Father's Day lunch at the Northern Heat Rib Series stop in the Beaches, and it's part of North America's largest Rib Fest tour. In addition to a barbecue feast, there's also live music and a beer market. Mayor Olivia Chow says the event was a great day and way to celebrate Father's Day.
15: There was coleslaw and beans and pulled pork and chicken and cornbread, you name it, and ribs. Just, you know, events like this bring the community together, the neighbors, all in this neighborhood, and it's for a great cause because the Lions Club and Beaches have been serving the community for 90 years. They fundraise for Splash Pass, seniors, residents, for everything under the sun that makes the community a better place for everyone.
6: Proceeds of the event went toward the Toronto Beaches Lions Club. The 39th annual Toronto Jazz Festival is in its third day. In honor of Black Music Month, the 10-day festival started Friday with a jazz meets hip-hop panel at the Pilot in Yorkville. It runs through until the 28th of June at a number of venues around Toronto. For a full list of all the artists and other important information, you can visit their website, torontojazz.com. This is Toronto's breaking news, CP24. We'll have a look at Toronto's top stories coming up next. Stay with us.

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0: A suspect has been arrested after an officer was shot at during an investigation in Mississauga. 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We'll tell you about some of them in moments. And stay with CP24 for more on these stories. 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Canada-U.S. Trade Minister Dominic LeBlanc will meet with his Mexican and American counterparts. July 1st is the deadline for the three countries to decide whether to renew the CUSMA deal for another 16 years. This will be the first trilateral meeting, with Mexico and the U.S. having already started negotiations. They're being billed as some of the most significant Canadian auto labor negotiations. The talks with the big three automakers get underway tomorrow in Toronto. Unifor, the union representing 19,000 Canadian automakers, says they will bargain with the Ford Motor Company first. They will then choose to negotiate with either Stellantis or GM. Several key issues will be up for discussion, including U.S. tariffs and the importing of Chinese electric vehicles into Canada. Today is National Indigenous Peoples Day.
1: Yeah, yeah, yeah.
0: Special celebrations of the cultures, histories, and contributions of First Nations, Inuit, and Métis people are being held across the country. The day coincides with the summer solstice and is the culmination of Indigenous Peoples Month, which is observed throughout June. Today is the 30th National Indigenous Peoples Day. Prime Minister Mark Carney is marking the day in BC, where he is expected to visit an Indigenous culture exhibit in the Nanaimo Museum. Prime Minister Carney has released a statement that reads in part, "As we celebrate the resilience of Indigenous peoples across Canada, we continue to build a better future in partnership, a future where First Nations, Inuit, and Métis children grow up connected to the cultures, languages, and traditions of their ancestors and with access to the full promise of Canada, a Canada where truth leads to reconciliation, where all Canadians learn from our past to build a better country together." The Guelph Food Bank is putting out a call for donations as it heads into one of its highest need times of the year. It's especially in need of pasta sauce right now to go with a large delivery of pasta. And as CTV's Colton Weens explains, a Cambridge-based app developer is hoping his idea can help.
2: While some of the shelves of the Guelph Food Bank are full, others are bare at this time of year. A major drop-off from the Mississauga and Waterloo Region food banks has lined their shelves with pasta, but they don't really have any sauce to go with it.
3: It just doesn't complete a meal, so if they don't have the means in their budget to be able to purchase, then they're finding ways to use it, or they hold on to it until they can have access to sauce.
2: The food bank says it's also in urgent need of many other non-perishable items right now, including peanut butter, canned tuna, and canned beans, saying this time of year is especially challenging.
3: This is our highest needs time. It will increase over the summer, and yet our donations go down. So it's not the right direction for balancing out people to the amount of food that we get donated.
2: McLeod McCarthy says in April, around 4,400 people used their services, while in their peak month last July, it was almost 5,300, and assumes those numbers will be similar this summer as kids are at home and not using food programs at school. Typically, they receive the most donations around December, and that lasts until the end of April, but now it barely makes it to March.
3: The public is amazing, but they're also strapped for cash as well.
4: And to help with donations, the food bank is now running a pilot project with Cambridge-based Heart to Cart, which allows you to use an app online in order to donate food.
3: Would help us work with a new demographic of people who like to interact with their apps.
2: The food bank still accepts traditional drop-offs and cash, but is hoping this new web app encourages more donations.
5: It's just a lot more lively, a lot more engaging, and it's a more fun way to to give.
2: Founder Paulo Di Donato says instead of just donating money, users choose certain items to buy, similar to online grocery shopping. The food bank controls what's available on the app based on what they need.
5: At the end of the day, the food is purchased by the food bank. Okay. So the funds get transferred to the food bank. The food bank then uses their purchasing power to buy more versus us going to the grocery store and having less purchasing power.
2: Di Donato hopes the app can grow over time, while the food bank hopes it encourages more to donate in a difficult time. Colton Ween, CTV News, Guelph.
0: This is Toronto's breaking news, CP24. The Blue Jays were going for the series win this afternoon, but Mother Nature had other plans. Those details coming up right after the break.
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0: The Jays series finale against the Chicago Cubs has been postponed due to inclement weather. The Jays are coming back off an 8-6 comeback win yesterday after falling 16-2 on Friday night. The rubber match has now been rescheduled for August the 6th in Chicago. Toronto now returns home to begin a three-game game series with the Houston Astros tomorrow night. And on the pitch, AFC Toronto were looking to continue their unbeaten streak visiting the league-leading Ottawa Rapid FC. Both teams got on the board with the first 10 minutes of the game, and Ottawa taking the lead in the third minute with Toronto responding less than 4 minutes later. And that'll be all for the scoring. The teams playing to a 1-1 draw. Toronto is back on the pitch next Sunday, taking on the Vancouver Rise. Big news out of the hockey world this afternoon. TSN is reporting that the Ottawa Senators are trading captain Brady Tkachuk to the Florida Panthers, where he'll play alongside his brother Matthew. The Senators are reportedly getting the 9th overall pick and 25th pick overall pick in the next week's draft, as well as first round pick in 2029 and a second round pick in 2030. Tkachuk was drafted 4th overall by the Senators in 2018, putting up 213 goals and 463 points in 572 career games. The newest Toy Story movie is claiming a big win at the weekend box office.
17: Bonnie needs help from someone at least from the same century. So long, toy.
0: More than 30 years after the first title in the franchise, Toy Story 5 brought in $160 million U.S. across North America. That's the biggest opening weekend for any movie so far this year. Steven Spielberg Bloomberg's Disclosure Day slid to second with $17 million in ticket sales, while Obsession refused to let go of its spot on the podium, finishing third with $14.2 million. An Ontario-based husband and wife duo marked a monumental moment in their marriage this month, graduating and crossing the stage to accept their diplomas. CTV's Carol Charles has their story.
10: For most graduates, convocation is a proud moment. For Camille and Chadwin Bartley, it's the result of years of hard work, sacrifice, and determination.
18: Camille, Sonia, Rachel Bartley.
10: Partners in life and business for nearly two decades, Camille and Chadwin Bartley are both graduating from York University's Bachelor of Education in Technological Education program. For Camille, graduation builds on years of success in the hairstyling industry. After earning her high school diploma, she chose not to pursue post-secondary education, instead following her passion for hair. She became a licensed cosmetologist and eventually opened her own salon.
19: When someone sits in your chair and you doll them up and then they look in the mirror and they're like, oh, I'm alive again, like I feel good. And to know I took part in that, it just makes me so happy.
10: She credits much of that success to Chadwin, who helped build and grow the business alongside her.
20: I've been standing on the shoulders of Camille and helping her to build her business and ultimately became mine.
10: But Chadwin's path wasn't always straightforward. As a teenager, he spent several years living out of a car and staying with friends while trying to find direction.
20: I didn't go off the rails and try to do things outside of myself. Like, I knew business was for me, so I picked up the clippers and I learned how to cut.
10: Today, the couple has built a thriving business and a loyal client base that includes professional athletes and other high-profile clients. But their passion extends beyond the salon. Through the Bartley Skills Development Program, they've spent years teaching barbering and hairstyling to young people across the GTA. That experience inspired them to head back to school in 2024. For the first time, they enrolled in post-secondary education, completing a two-year bridging program designed for skilled trades professionals.
19: It really prepares you for the classroom world, but it also piggybacks off of what you already know.
21: There's the right time is a different time for everybody, and we want to be able to embrace that and actually make sure that we can help people to realize their full potential at all stages of their lives.
10: York University's Tech Ed program has been helping the province to address the shortage of qualified Tech Ed teachers since 2017. The goal is to bring real-world expertise directly into Ontario classrooms. For the Bartleys, they hope to show students that skilled trades can lead to rewarding and successful careers.
19: For me, hairdressing has done, it's built me an amazing life. Bought me a home, a car, a life. I provide for my family from it since I was 17.
10: And crossing the convocation stage together sends another powerful message, one for their own children.
20: They get to see something that has been a dream of ours for a long time, and they get to see their parents start something and finish it.
19: I feel good. I'm proud of myself. Sacrificed so much over the last 2 years.
10: A reminder that no matter where life begins, it's never too late to learn something new and chase a different dream. Carol Charles, CTV News.
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0: We're learning more details about the suspect arrested after an officer was shot at during an investigation in Mississauga. Police have released the identity of the victim in yesterday's fatal shooting inside a downtown apartment. Participants take part in the Princess Margaret Cancer Foundation journey to create a world free from the fear of cancer. This is Toronto's breaking news, CP24. Good evening. I am Arda Zakarian. A suspect is in custody after allegedly shooting at a police officer during an investigation in Mississauga this morning. The incident comes after a recent spate of attacks in the province where officers have been killed or injured in the line of duty. CTV's Janice Golding reports.
1: Police tape surrounds a building on Torbram and Lucknow in Mississauga, the scene where an officer was allegedly shot at during an early morning investigation.
2: It's very concerning. You know, assaults of police officers are up over other years, and it's a trend that's been getting higher.
1: The Peel Regional Police officer involved in today's interaction was not injured. However, we've seen a spate of recent attacks on officers killed or injured in the line of duty in recent weeks. OPP officer Taryn Bally, who hailed from Brampton, was killed in Northern Ontario on June 9th after he was fatally struck by a vehicle while trying to apprehend a man who'd escaped from a hospital. Meanwhile, Emergency Task Force Constable Mark Pinizzotto was shot and killed while executing a high-risk search warrant on June 11th near Black Creek and Trithewey. And just last week, a 12-year-old boy was charged with attempted murder after he allegedly struck a Toronto police officer with a stolen vehicle he was driving on the Leaside Bridge in East York.
3: And it's so sad. They're in the line of duty and they're getting killed. I've never heard of, I've been in all my life in Toronto. I've never heard so many in such a short period of time.
4: I feel terrible. I would say maybe a little bit unsafe with the level of violence.
5: It's sad because they're just going to work trying to take care of their families. Sometimes it's not worth the pay and the stress that you take home with you knowing that you might not come home.
1: Ottawa's long-promised reforms to bail and sentencing laws gained royal assent on Monday, with more than 80 changes designed to make it much tougher on repeat and violent offenders.
2: We've been advocating for reform for years and years and years, and it's a slow-moving machine, but I think we're heading in the right direction.
1: While welcoming legislative change, the OPPA admits these attacks and losses are taking a toll on morale.
2: The policing community is in mourning, but they're still out there every single day doing their jobs 24/7, and they're dedicated to public safety, and they won't back down.
1: The long-awaited bail and sentencing laws will come into effect next month.
6: 24-year-old Isaiah Bachu of Brampton has been charged with discharging a firearm with intent and possession of a loaded, prohibited, or restricted firearm, and we are told that more charges could be pending. Janice Golding, CTV News.
0: Police have released the identity of the woman that was shot and killed inside a downtown apartment yesterday. Toronto police say 31-year-old Iman Kawani was located with gunshot wounds inside an apartment near Jarvis and Dundas yesterday morning. She was rushed to a hospital where she later died. 25-year-old Jaden Riley was arrested and charged with second-degree murder in connection to the incident. The investigators say the victim and suspect were known to each other. The investigation is ongoing. A man has been taken to hospital after a stabbing in Scarborough. This happened at a plaza near Kennedy and Eglinton just after 5 p.m. Officers located a man who had been stabbed. He was brought to hospital with minor injuries. Toronto police say the suspect fled the area and is described as a male with long hair, wearing black pants and a gray-black hoodie. He was carrying a blue and black duffel bag. Anyone with information is asked to contact police. One person is facing charges following a crash on the 401 in Etobicoke this morning. The multi-vehicle collision took place in the eastbound lanes near Kipling and around 7 a.m. OPP say a vehicle was driving the wrong way when it struck another vehicle, which eventually caught fire. Two people were seriously injured, but their injuries are not life-threatening. Paramedics say one other person has minor injuries. The driver was charged with impaired driving and dangerous driving causing bodily harm. The eastbound lanes were closed for several hours for the cleanup. Toronto police are reminding people about the no drone policy for FIFA World Cup sites after two people were charged yesterday. It was a match day in the city with Germany taking on Cote d'Ivoire at Toronto Stadium. Toronto police say two people were charged under Canadian aviation regulations for flying drones over and around FIFA sites downtown. One was charged for reckless operation. Police say Toronto Stadium, FIFA Fan Fest, Centennial Park, and Downsview Park are no drone zones. The Princess Margaret Cancer Foundation Journey spread a message of hope at Varsity Stadium today. And while doing so, the 13th annual event also set a new fundraising record. CTV's Rahim Ladani reports.
7: The last 500 meters when I was coming back in, I felt a little push in my back, pushing me forward. And, you know, crossing the finish line in his memory is, I can't replicate it. And it's the feeling is amazing.
8: It's stories like this, a son running in honor of his late father, that make the Princess Margaret Cancer Foundation journey a special event.
9: We know that no matter how old you are when you're diagnosed with cancer, if we can catch it early, our odds of curing it are significantly higher. And one of the major initiatives that this event raises money for is cancer early detection.
8: This year's event has raised $1.8 million in support of life-saving cancer research. The foundation says the funds will support the work of more than 1,600 researchers and doctors.
10: Whatever we can do to raise the funds, it's the most important cause. One out of two people in Canada are going to get cancer in their lifetime. And we're so lucky to have Princess Margaret here.
8: Walkers and runners of all ages pass through the finish line at Varsity Stadium, each one with their own story.
11: When I was little, I was diagnosed with a super rare form of cancer called DFSP, dermatofibroma sarcoma protuberans, to be exact. And then that left me with a reconstructed leg from the knee down. So my leg's actually reconstructed from here to here. They took my left lat muscle and put it into my leg and removed the tumor.
8: A personal connection to carrying the fire towards a world free from the fear of cancer.
0: The Yorkville Exotic Car Show took over a stretch of Bloor this afternoon. Lots of fancy and expensive cars were on display from Avenue Road to Yonge. And while admission was free, those attending were encouraged to donate to Melanoma Canada. Fathers and kids say the day couldn't be more ideal to spend together and check out the cars.
12: Honestly, it's great weather today. I'm out here with my dad. It's Father's Day, so, you know, we went out for breakfast, and he sent me the post about a week ago. And he was like, I want to go here, because we went last year and the year before that, and his friend brings a car down here. It's a Firebird. Beautiful car. Fully restored, all to its original. It's absolutely a beautiful car. And we always come down here, and we just love and, like, we just enjoy seeing the cars.
13: I've just always worked on my own cars, and he's always given me a hand in the driveway, and it's just nice to be out and see some of these cool newer and older cars.
14: So this is a 2016 F12 Bernaletta. I bought it used. I didn't buy it brand new, but it is a custom color. It's called the Dino Rosso Orange or Red. But a very fast, beautiful car. I love it. I wouldn't trade it for anything in the world.
15: Yes, every year we love to come out here for Father's Day. I have another eldest daughter who's coming on the way, and we love to come for the car show. But it is Father's Day, and it's a great way to get the family together and come in beautiful weather and enjoy the day.
0: The show wrapped up for the day at 5 o'clock. Today was the last day for the Toronto Beaches Rib and Beer Fest at Woodbine Park. Mayor Olivia Chow helped dish up Father's Day lunch at the Northern Heat Rib Series stop in the Beaches. And it's part of North America's largest Rib Fest tour. In addition to a barbecue feast, there's also live music and a beer market. Mayor Olivia Chow says the event was a great way to celebrate Father's Day.
16: There was coleslaw and beans and pulled pork and chicken and cornbread, you name it, and ribs. Just, you know, events like this bring the community together, the neighbors, all in this neighborhood, and it's for a great cause because the Lions Club and Beaches have been serving the community for 90 years. They fundraise for Splash Pass, seniors, residents, for everything under the sun that makes the community a better place for everyone.
0: The event went towards the Toronto Beaches Lions Club. The 39th annual Toronto Jazz Festival is in its third day. In honor of Black Music Month, the 10-day festival started Friday with a jazz meets hip-hop panel at The Pilot in Yorkville. It runs through until the 28th of June at a number of venues around Toronto. For a full list of artists and other important information, you can go to their website, torontojazz.com. This is Toronto's breaking news, CP24. We'll have a look at Toronto's top stories coming up next. Stay with us.
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1: If you've been denied long-term disability, don't give up. We can help.

0: A suspect has been arrested after an officer was shot during an investigation in Mississauga. Participants take part in the Princess Margaret Cancer Foundation journey to create a world free from the fear of cancer. It's the first day of summer, and there were plenty of events taking place across the GTA. We'll tell you about some of them in moments. And stay with CP24 for more on these stories. And for further details, head to our website, cp24.com, and the CP24 app. Officials from Canada, the U.S., and Mexico are set to meet on July the 1st to review the trade pact between the three countries. Canada-U.S. Trade Minister Dominic LeBlanc will meet with his Mexican and American counterparts. July 1st is the deadline for the three countries to decide whether to renew the CUSMA deal for another 16 years. This will be the first trilateral meeting, with Mexico and the U.S. having already started negotiations. And they're being billed as some of the most significant Canadian auto labor negotiations. Talks with the big three automakers get going tomorrow in Toronto. Unifor, the union representing 19,000 Canadian automakers, say they will bargain with the Ford Motor Company first. They will then choose to negotiate with either Stellantis or GM. Several key issues will be up for discussion, including U.S. tariffs and the importing of Chinese electric vehicles into Canada. Today is National Indigenous Peoples Day. Special celebrations of the cultures, histories, and contributions of First Nations, Inuit, and Métis people are being held across the country. The day coincides with the summer solstice and is the culmination of Indigenous Peoples Month, which is observed throughout June. Today is the 30th National Indigenous Peoples Day. Prime Minister Mark Carney is marking the day in BC, visiting an Indigenous culture exhibit in the Nanaimo Museum. Prime Minister Carney has released a statement that reads in part, "As we celebrate the resilience of Indigenous peoples across Canada, we continue to build a better future in partnership, a future where First Nations, Inuit, and Métis children grow up connected to the cultures, languages, and traditions of their ancestors and with access to the full promise of Canada, a Canada where truth leads to reconciliation, where all Canadians learn from our past to build a better country together." The Guelph Food Bank is putting out a call for donations as it heads into one of its highest need times of the year. And it's especially in need of pasta sauce right now to go for a very large delivery of pasta. And as CTV's Colton Weens explains, a Cambridge-based app developer is hoping his idea can help.
1: While some of the shelves at the Guelph Food Bank are full, others are bare at this time of year. A major drop-off from the Mississauga and Waterloo region food banks has lined their shelves with pasta, but they don't really have any sauce to go with it.
2: It just doesn't complete a meal, so if they don't have the means in their budget to be able to purchase, then they're finding ways to use it, or they hold on to it until they can have access to sauce.
1: The food bank says it's also in urgent need of many other non-perishable items right now, including peanut butter, canned tuna, and canned beans, saying this time of year is especially challenging.
2: This is our highest needs time. It will increase over the summer, and yet our donations go down. So it's not the right direction for balancing out people to the amount of food that we get donated.
1: McLeod McCarthy says in April, around 4,400 people used their services, while in their peak month last July, it was almost 5,300, and assumes those numbers will be similar this summer as kids are at home and not using food programs at school. Typically, they receive the most donations around December, and that lasts until the end of April, but now it barely makes it to March.
2: The public is amazing, but they're also strapped for cash as well.
3: And to help with donations, the food bank is now running a pilot project with Cambridge-based Heart to Cart, which allows you to use an app online in order to donate food.
2: Would help us work with a new demographic of people who like to interact with their apps.
1: The food bank still accepts traditional drop-offs and cash, but is hoping this new web app encourages more donations.
4: It's just a lot more lively, a lot more engaging, and it's a more fun way to give.
1: Founder Paulo DiDonato says instead of just donating money, users choose certain items to buy, similar to online grocery shopping. The food bank controls what's available on the app based on what they need.
4: At the end of the day, the food is purchased by the food bank. Okay. So the funds get transferred to the food bank. The food bank then uses their purchasing power to buy more versus us going to the grocery store and having less purchasing power.
1: DiDonato hopes the app can grow over time, while the food bank hopes it encourages more to donate in a difficult time. Colton Ween, CTV News, Guelph.
0: This is Toronto's breaking news, CP24. We'll have a look at Toronto's top stories coming up next. Stay with us.

0: always been two kinds of people in the world. Those who worried about their investments and those who chose some peace of mind. Smart investors hold gold.
1: But with ongoing market volatility, more than ever, we need to stay focused on operational efficiencies and transformational initiatives.
2: Yes!
3: What's the score?
4: We're up 2-1. Woo!
1: Let's put it on the big screen! Okay.
5: Hello? Hey, Dad. Is Mom with you?
6: Hi, honey.
5: Put her on the speaker.
7: Got it.
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7: Really?
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4: 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Diamond and
5: Diamond. Let's take a look at some of the new films hitting screens this weekend with film critic Richard Krause. It's great to see you. Rich, my nearly four-year-old daughter is all in on Toy Story. Mm-hmm. She's asked me about five times

0: forth. So her parents, hoping that she'll learn to fit in with the other kids, get her a tablet. She becomes obsessed with it, forgets about her old pals, Woody and Jesse. So they decide to wage a campaign to make sure that she meets some new people, but doesn't forget her old friends, the toys. And this is a really lovely film about how there is a place for tech. It's not a franchise yelling on its front yard, get out of my yard, tech. It's not that at all. This is a film that says there's a place for tech, but playing games on a tablet isn't playing. You're not using your imagination, which is what this movie is all about, and there's plenty of it on display here. So I gave Toy Story 5, it's now in theaters, 4 stars out of 5.
1: Well, looking forward to that one. Rich, it's kind of hard to believe it's been 35 years since Robin Hood, Prince of Thieves, and looking at the preview for The Death of Robin Hood, this looks awesome. I hope it lived up to your expectations.
0: Well, it's a much different movie than Robin Hood, Prince of Thieves. In that movie, in most retellings of the Robin Hood mythology, he's a good guy who robbed from the rich to give to the poor. Here, he's portrayed as a man who killed simply for the joy of it. He was a thief, a murderer, an all-around bad guy. It is late in his life, and he's had enough. He's had enough of it all. He's ready to go. But he agrees to do one last battle for his friend, Little John. He's grievously injured in that battle, and instead of leaving him on the battlefield to die, Little John takes him to a mysterious island where he is nursed back to health. And then he starts thinking, can there be salvation for a person like me, someone who is killed simply for the joy of it? And that's essentially, I won't give you any more detail than that, that's essentially what the movie's about. And this is a film that is so incredibly violent in its first hour or so, that medieval cruelty and grimness bleeds over into the second half. At least it stayed with me, so that I didn't really buy into the redemption arc. I didn't really think that this movie worked. It felt too disjointed from part one into part two, even though Hugh Jackman is quite good in this. But I gave it 3 out of 5 stars, called The Death of Robin Hood. It's in theaters now.
1: And let's close off these reviews with Leviticus.
0: Leviticus is an Australian horror film about two young teen, gay teenagers who are living in this Bible Belt kind of town. When it is discovered that they're having a relationship, their parents make them take a kind of conversion therapy ritual, which does not have the effect that the parents wanted it to have. Instead, it creates this demon. It summons a demon that seems to possess each of them and makes them do terrible things. And this is a movie that works on a whole lot of levels. It's about the horrors of conversion therapy, and it's about living in this small town. But what it does really effectively is display the scares. There's very little computer-generated imagery here. What it is mostly are what we call practical effects. So when you see something happening, you know, it is done via stunts and via very practical means. And it feels real, it feels authentic, and it's quite scary. Leviticus is in theaters now, and I gave it 3.5 stars out of 5.
2: Tonight, Montreal underwater.
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2: How people are coping with flooded homes and streets with the threat of more rain on the way. Tonight on CTV National News, right after the game, and watch on Crave.
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0: more details about the suspect arrested after an officer was shot at during an investigation in Mississauga. Police have released the identity of the victim in yesterday's fatal shooting inside a downtown apartment. Participants take part in the Princess Margaret Cancer Foundation journey to create a world free from the fear of cancer. This is Toronto's breaking news, CP24. Good evening. I'm Arda Zakarian. A suspect is in custody after allegedly shooting at a police officer during an investigation in Mississauga this morning. The incident comes after a recent spate of attacks in the province where officers have been killed or injured in the line of duty. CTV's Janice Golding reports.
1: Police tape surrounds a building on Torbram and Lucknow in Mississauga, the scene where an officer was allegedly shot at during an early morning investigation.
2: It's very concerning. You know, assaults of police officers are up over other years, and it's a trend that's been getting higher.
1: The Peel Regional Police officer involved in today's interaction was not injured. However, we've seen a spate of recent attacks on officers killed or injured in the line of duty in recent weeks. OPP officer Taryn Bally, who hailed from Brampton, was killed in Northern Ontario on June 9th after he was fatally struck by a vehicle while trying to apprehend a man who'd escaped from a hospital. Meanwhile, Emergency Task Force Constable Mark Pinizzotto was shot and killed while executing a high-risk search warrant on June 11th near Black Creek and Trithewey. And just last week, a 12-year-old boy was charged with attempted murder after he allegedly struck a Toronto police officer with a stolen vehicle he was driving on the Leaside Bridge in East York.
3: And it's so sad. They're in the line of duty and they're getting killed. I've been in all my life in Toronto. I've never heard so many in such a short period of time.
4: I feel terrible. I would say maybe a little bit unsafe with the level of violence.
5: It's sad because they're just going to work trying to take care of their families. Sometimes it's not worth the pay and the stress that you take home with you knowing that you might not come home.
1: Ottawa's long-promised reforms to bail and sentencing laws gained royal assent on Monday, with more than 80 changes designed to make it much tougher on repeat and violent offenders.
2: We've been advocating for reform for years and years and years, and it's a slow-moving machine, but I think we're heading in the right direction.
1: While welcoming legislative change, the OPPA admits these attacks and losses are taking a toll on morale.
2: The policing community is in mourning, but they're still out there every single day doing their jobs 24/7, and they're dedicated to public safety, and they won't back down.
1: The long-awaited bail and sentencing laws will come into effect next month.
6: 24-year-old Isaiah Bachu of Brampton has been charged with discharging a firearm with intent and possession of a loaded, prohibited, or restricted firearm, and we are told that more charges could be pending. Janice Golding, CTV News.
0: Police have released the identity of the woman that was shot and killed inside a downtown apartment yesterday. Toronto police say 31-year-old Iman Kawani was located with gunshot wounds inside an apartment near Jarvis and Dundas yesterday morning and was rushed to hospital where she later died. 25-year-old Jaden Riley was arrested and charged with second-degree murder in connection to the incident. Investigators say the victim and suspect were known to each other. The investigation is ongoing. A man has been taken to hospital after a stabbing in Scarborough. This happened at a plaza near Kennedy and Eglinton just after 5 p.m. Officers located a man who had been stabbed. He was brought to hospital with minor injuries. Toronto police say the suspect fled the area and is described as a male with long hair, wearing black pants and a gray-black hoodie. He was carrying a blue and black duffel bag. Anyone with information is urged to contact police. One person is facing charges following a crash on the 401 in Etobicoke this morning. The multi-vehicle collision took place in the eastbound lanes near Kipling around 7 a.m. OPP say a vehicle was driving the wrong way when it struck another vehicle, which eventually caught fire. Two people were seriously injured, but their injuries are not life-threatening. Paramedics say one other person has minor injuries. The driver was charged with impaired driving and dangerous driving causing bodily harm. The eastbound lanes were closed for several hours for the cleanup. Toronto police are reminding people about the no drone policy for the FIFA World Cup sites after two people were charged yesterday. It was a match day in the city with Germany taking on Cote d'Ivoire at Toronto Stadium. Police say two people were charged under Canadian aviation regulations for flying drones over and around FIFA sites downtown. One was charged for reckless operation. Police say Toronto Stadium, FIFA Fan Fest, Centennial Park, and Downsview Park are no drone zones. The Princess Margaret Cancer Foundation journey spread a message of hope at Varsity Stadium today. And while doing so, the 13th annual event also set a new fundraising record. CTV's Raheem Ladani reports.
7: The last 500 meters when I was coming back in, I felt a little push in my back, pushing me forward. And, you know, crossing the finish line in his memory is, I can't replicate it. And it's the feeling is amazing.
8: It's stories like this, a son running in honor of his late father, that make the Princess Margaret Cancer Foundation journey a special event.
9: We know that no matter how old you are when you're diagnosed with cancer, if we can catch it early, our odds of curing it are significantly higher. And one of the major initiatives that this event raises money for is cancer early detection.
8: This year's event has raised $1.8 million in support of life-saving cancer research. The foundation says the funds will support the work of more than 1,600 researchers and doctors.
10: Whatever we can do to raise the funds, it's the most important cause. One out of two people in Canada are going to get cancer in their lifetime. And we're so lucky to have Princess Margaret here.
8: Walkers and runners of all ages pass through the finish line at Varsity Stadium, each one with their own story.
11: When I was little, I was diagnosed with a super rare form of cancer called DFSP, dermoid fibroma sarcoma protuberans to be exact. And then that left me with a reconstructed leg from the knee down. So my leg's actually reconstructed from here to here. They took my left lat muscle and put it into my leg and removed the tumor.
8: A personal connection to carrying the fire towards a world free from the fear of cancer.
0: The Yorkville Exotic Car Show taking over a stretch of Bloor this afternoon. Lots of fancy and expensive cars are on display from Avenue Road to Yonge. And while admission is free, you're being encouraged to donate to Melanoma Canada. Fathers and kids say the day couldn't be more ideal to spend together and check out the cars.
12: Honestly, it's great weather today. I'm out here with my dad. It's Father's Day, so, you know, we went out for breakfast, and he sent me the post about a week ago. And he was like, I want to go here, because we went last year and the year before that, and his friend brings a car down here. It's a Firebird. Beautiful car. Fully restored, all to its original. It's absolutely a beautiful car. And we always come down here, and we just love and, like, we just enjoy seeing the cars.
13: I've just always worked on my own cars, and he's always given me a hand in the driveway, and it's just nice to be out and see some of these cool newer and older cars.
14: So this is a 2016 F12 Bernaletta. I bought it used. I didn't buy it brand new, but it is a custom color. It's called the Dino Rosso Orange or Red. But a very fast, beautiful car. I love it. I wouldn't trade it for anything in the world.
15: Yes, every year we love to come out here for Father's Day. I have another eldest daughter who's coming on the way, and we love to come for the car show. But it is Father's Day, and it's a great way to get the family together and come in beautiful weather and enjoy the day.
0: The show wrapped up for the day at 5 o'clock. Today was the last day for the Toronto Beaches Rib and Beer Fest at Woodbine Park. Mayor Olivia Chow helped dish up Father's Day lunch at the Northern Heat Rib Series stop in the Beaches, and it's part of North America's largest Rib Fest tour. In addition to a barbecue feast, there's also live music and a beer market. Mayor Olivia Chow says the event was a great day and way to celebrate Father's Day.
16: There was coleslaw and beans and pulled pork and chicken and cornbread, you name it, and ribs. Just, you know, events like this bring the community together, the neighbors, all in this neighborhood, and it's for a great cause because the Lions Club and Beaches have been serving the community for 90 years. They fundraise for Splash Pass, seniors, residents, for everything under the sun that makes the community a better place for everyone.
0: Proceeds of the event went toward the Toronto Beaches Lions Club. The 39th annual Toronto Jazz Festival is in its third day. In honor of Black Music Month, the 10-day festival started Friday with a jazz meets hip-hop panel at the Pilot in Yorkville. It runs through until the 28th of June at a number of venues around Toronto. For a full list of all the artists and other important information, you can visit their website, torontojazz.com. This is Toronto's breaking news, CP24. We'll have a look at Toronto's top stories coming up next. Stay with us.

0: And now your summer forecast with Ariana.
1: A major heat wave's moving in, courtesy of Love Island USA. Forecasts predict 100% chance of romance and drama. Team, how's it feeling out there? Whew, temps are climbing fast. We're seeing hot spots nationwide. No doubt this will be the hottest season yet. 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

0: A suspect has been arrested after an officer was shot at during an investigation in Mississauga. Participants take part in the Princess Margaret Cancer Foundation journey to create a world free from the fear of cancer. It's the first day of summer, and there were plenty of events taking place across the GTA. We'll tell you about some of them in moments. And stay with CP24 for more on these stories. 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Canada-U.S. Trade Minister Dominic LeBlanc will meet with his Mexican and American counterparts. July 1st is the deadline for the three countries to decide whether to renew the CUSMA deal for another 16 years. This will be the first trilateral meeting, with Mexico and the U.S. having already started negotiations. They're being billed as some of the most significant Canadian auto labor negotiations. The talks with the big three automakers get underway tomorrow in Toronto. Unifor, the union representing 19,000 Canadian automakers, says they will bargain with the Ford Motor Company first. They will then choose to negotiate with either Stellantis or GM. Several key issues will be up for discussion, including U.S. tariffs and the importing of Chinese electric vehicles into Canada. Today is National Indigenous Peoples Day.
1: Yeah, yeah, yeah.
0: Special celebrations of the cultures, histories, and contributions of First Nations, Inuit, and Métis people are being held across the country. The day coincides with the summer solstice and is the culmination of Indigenous Peoples Month, which is observed throughout June. Today is the 30th National Indigenous Peoples Day. Prime Minister Mark Carney is marking the day in BC, where he is expected to visit an Indigenous culture exhibit in the Nanaimo Museum. Prime Minister Carney has released a statement that reads in part, "As we celebrate the resilience of Indigenous peoples across Canada, we continue to build a better future in partnership, a future where First Nations, Inuit, and Métis children grow up connected to the cultures, languages, and traditions of their ancestors and with access to the full promise of Canada, a Canada where truth leads to reconciliation, where all Canadians learn from our past to build a better country together." The Guelph Food Bank is putting out a call for donations as it heads into one of its highest need times of the year. It's especially in need of pasta sauce right now, to go with a large delivery of pasta. And as CTV's Colton Weens explains, a Cambridge-based app developer is hoping his idea can help.
2: While some of the shelves at the Guelph Food Bank are full, others are bare at this time of year. A major drop-off from the Mississauga and Waterloo region food banks has lined their shelves with pasta, but they don't really have any sauce to go with it.
3: It just doesn't complete a meal, so if they don't have the means in their budget to be able to purchase, then they're finding ways to use it, or they hold on to it until they can have access to sauce.
2: The food bank says it's also in urgent need of many other non-perishable items right now, including peanut butter, canned tuna, and canned beans, saying this time of year is especially challenging.
3: This is our highest needs time. It will increase over the summer, and yet our donations go down. So it's not the right direction for balancing out people to the amount of food that we get donated.
2: McLeod McCarthy says in April, around 4,400 people used their services, while in their peak month last July, it was almost 5,300. And assumes those numbers will be similar this summer as kids are at home and not using food programs at school. Typically, they receive the most donations around December, and that lasts until the end of April, but now it barely makes it to March.
3: The public is amazing, but they're also strapped for cash as well.
4: And to help with donations, the food bank is now running a pilot project with Cambridge-based Heart to Cart, which allows you to use an app online in order to donate food.
3: Would help us work with a new demographic of people who like to interact with their apps.
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5: It's just a lot more lively, a lot more engaging, and it's a more fun way to give.
2: Founder Paulo DiDonato says instead of just donating money, users choose certain items to buy, similar to online grocery shopping. The food bank controls what's available on the app based on what they need.
5: At the end of of the day, the food is purchased by the food bank. Okay. So the funds get transferred to the food bank. The food bank then uses their purchasing power to buy more versus us going to the grocery store and having less purchasing power.
2: DiDonato hopes the app can grow over time, while the food bank hopes it encourages more to donate in a difficult time. Colton Ween, CTV News, Guelph.
0: This is Toronto's breaking news, CP24. The Blue Jays were going for the series win this afternoon, but Mother Nature had other plans. Those details coming up right after the break.
6: When it comes to the beautiful game, you're on one of two sides, soccer or football. Whatever you call it, you can bet on it at North Star Bets, your home for soccer or football betting.
7: I lost someone really close to me from cancer. 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
0: The Jays series finale against the Chicago Cubs has been postponed due to inclement weather. The Jays are coming back off an 8-6 comeback win yesterday after falling 16-2 on Friday night. The rubber match has now been rescheduled for August the 6th in Chicago. Toronto now returns home to begin a three-game game series with the Houston Astros tomorrow night. And on the pitch, AFC Toronto were looking to continue their unbeaten streak visiting the league-leading Ottawa Rapid FC. Both teams got on the board with the first 10 minutes of the game, and Ottawa taking the lead in the third minute with Toronto responding less than 4 minutes later. And that'll be all for the scoring. The teams playing to a 1-1 draw. Toronto is back on the pitch next Sunday, taking on the Vancouver Rise. Big news out of the hockey world this afternoon. TSN is reporting that the Ottawa Senators are trading captain Brady Tkachuk to the Florida Panthers, where he'll play alongside his brother Matthew. The Senators are reportedly getting the 9th overall pick and 25th pick overall pick in the next week's draft, as well as first round pick in 2029 and a second round pick in 2030. Tkachuk was drafted 4th overall by the Senators in 2018, putting up 213 goals and 463 points in 572 career games. The newest Toy Story movie is claiming a big win at the weekend box office.
16: Bonnie needs help from someone at least from the same century.
17: So long, toy.
0: More than 30 years after the first title in the franchise, Toy Story 5 brought in $160 million U.S. across North America. That's the biggest opening weekend for any movie so far this year. Steven Spielberg's Disclosure Day slid to second with $17 million in ticket sales, while Obsession refused to let go of its spot on the podium, finishing third with $14.2 million. An Ontario-based husband and wife duo marked a monumental moment in their marriage this month, graduating and crossing the stage to accept their diplomas. CTV's Carol Charles has their story.
18: For most graduates, convocation is a proud moment. For Camille and Chadwin Bartley, it's the result of years of hard work, sacrifice, and determination.
19: Camille Sonia Rachel Bartley.
18: Partners in life and business for nearly two decades, Camille and Chadwin Bartley are both graduating from York University's Bachelor of Education in Technological Education program. For Camille, graduation builds on years of success in the hairstyling industry. After earning her high school diploma, she chose not to pursue post-secondary education, instead following her passion for hair. She became a licensed cosmetologist and eventually opened her own salon.
20: When someone sits in your chair and you doll them up and then they look in the mirror and they're like, oh, I'm alive again, like I feel good. And to know I took part in that, it just makes me so happy.
18: She credits much of that success to Chadwin, who helped build and grow the business alongside her.
21: I've been standing on the shoulders of Camille and helping her to build her business and ultimately became mine.
18: But Chadwin's path wasn't always straightforward. As a teenager, he spent several years living out of a car and staying with friends while trying to find direction.
21: I didn't go off the rails and try to do things outside of myself. Like, I knew business was for me, so I picked up the clippers and I learned how to cut.
18: Today, the couple has built a thriving business and a loyal client base that includes professional athletes and other high-profile clients. But their passion extends beyond the salon. Through the Bartley Skills Development Program, they've spent years teaching barbering and hairstyling to young people across the GTA. That experience inspired them to head back to school in 2024. For the first time, they enrolled in post-secondary education, completing a two-year bridging program designed for skilled trades professionals.
20: It really prepares you for the classroom world, but it also piggybacks off of what you already know.
22: There's the right time is a different time for everybody, and we want to be able to embrace that and actually make sure that we can help people to realize their full potential at all stages of their lives.
18: York University's Tech Ed program has been helping the province to address the shortage of qualified tech ed teachers since 2017. The goal is to bring real-world expertise directly into Ontario classrooms. For the Bartleys, they hope to show students that skilled trades can lead to rewarding and successful careers.
20: For me, hairdressing has done, it's built me an amazing life. Bought me a home, a car, a life. I provide for my family from it since I was 17.
18: And crossing the convocation stage together sends another powerful message, one for their own children.
21: They get to see something that has been a dream of ours for a long time, and they get to see their parents start something and finish it.
20: I feel good. I'm proud of myself. Sacrificed so much over the last 2 years.
18: A reminder that no matter where life begins, it's never too late to learn something new and chase a different dream. Carol Charles, CTV News.
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15: Yeah.

0: learning more details about the suspect arrested after an officer was shot at during an investigation in Mississauga. Police have released the identity of the victim in yesterday's fatal shooting inside a downtown apartment. Participants take part in the Princess Margaret Cancer Foundation journey to create a world free from the fear of cancer. This is Toronto's breaking news, CP24. Good evening. I am Arda Zakarian. A suspect is in custody after allegedly shooting at a police officer during an investigation in Mississauga this morning. The incident comes after a recent spate of attacks in the province where officers have been killed or injured in the line of duty. CTV's Janice Golding reports.
1: Police tape surrounds a building on Torbram and Lucknow in Mississauga, the scene where an officer was allegedly shot at during an early morning investigation.
2: It's very concerning. You know, assaults of police officers are up over other years, and it's a trend that's been getting higher.
1: The Peel Regional Police officer involved in today's interaction was not injured. However, we've seen a spate of recent attacks on officers killed or injured in the line of duty in recent weeks. OPP officer Taryn Bally, who hailed from Brampton, was killed in Northern Ontario on June 9th after he was fatally struck by a vehicle while trying to apprehend a man who'd escaped from a hospital. Meanwhile, Emergency Task Force Constable Mark Pinizzotto was shot and killed while executing a high-risk search warrant on June 11th near Black Creek and Trithewey. And just last week, a 12-year-old boy was charged with attempted murder after he allegedly struck a Toronto police officer with a stolen vehicle he was driving on the Leaside Bridge in East York.
3: And it's so sad. They're in the line of duty and they're getting killed. I've been in all my life in Toronto. I've never heard so many in such a short period of time.
4: I feel terrible. I would say maybe a little bit unsafe with the level of violence.
5: It's sad because they're just going to work trying to take care of their families. Sometimes it's not worth the pay and the stress that you take home with you knowing that you might not come home.
1: Ottawa's long-promised reforms to bail and sentencing laws gained royal assent on Monday, with more than 80 changes designed to make it much tougher on repeat and violent offenders.
2: We've been advocating for reform for years and years and years, and it's a slow-moving machine, but I think we're heading in the right direction.
1: While welcoming legislative change, the OPPA admits these attacks and losses are taking a toll on morale.
2: The policing community is in mourning, but they're still out there every single day doing their jobs 24/7, and they're dedicated to public safety, and they won't back down.
1: The long-awaited bail and sentencing laws will come into effect next month.
6: 24-year-old Isaiah Bachu of Brampton has been charged with discharging a firearm with intent and possession of a loaded, prohibited, or restricted firearm, and we are told that more charges could be pending. Janice Golding, CTV News.
0: Police have released the identity of the woman that was shot and killed inside a downtown apartment yesterday. Toronto police say 31-year-old Iman Kawani was located with gunshot wounds inside an apartment near Jarvis and Dundas yesterday morning. She was rushed to a hospital where she later died. 25-year-old Jaden Riley was arrested and charged with second-degree murder in connection to the incident. The investigators say the victim and suspect were known to each other. The investigation is ongoing. A man has been taken to hospital after a stabbing in Scarborough. This happened at a plaza near Kennedy and Eglinton just after 5 p.m. Officers located a man who had been stabbed. He was brought to hospital with minor injuries. Toronto police say the suspect fled the area and is described as a male with long hair, wearing black pants and a gray-black hoodie. He was carrying a blue and black duffel bag. Anyone with information is asked to contact police. One person is facing charges following a crash on the 401 in Etobicoke this morning. The multi-vehicle collision took place in the eastbound lanes near Kipling and around 7 a.m. OPP say a vehicle was driving the wrong way when it struck another vehicle, which eventually caught fire. Two people were seriously injured, but their injuries are not life-threatening. Paramedics say one other person has minor injuries. The driver was charged with impaired driving and dangerous driving causing bodily harm. The eastbound lanes were closed for several hours for the cleanup. Toronto police are reminding people about the no drone policy for FIFA World Cup sites after two people were charged yesterday. It was a match day in the city with Germany taking on Cote d'Ivoire at Toronto Stadium. Toronto police say two people were charged under Canadian aviation regulations for flying drones over and around FIFA sites downtown. One was charged for reckless operation. Police say Toronto Stadium, FIFA Fan Fest, Centennial Park, and Downsview Park are no drone zones. The Princess Margaret Cancer Foundation Journey spread a message of hope at Varsity Stadium today. And while doing so, the 13th annual event also set a new fundraising record. CTV's Rahim Ladani reports.
7: The last 500 meters when I was coming back in, I felt a little push in my back, pushing me forward. And, you know, crossing the finish line in his memory is, I can't replicate it. And it's the feeling is amazing.
8: It's stories like this, a son running in honor of his late father, that make the Princess Margaret Cancer Foundation journey a special event.
9: We know that no matter how old you are when you're diagnosed with cancer, if we can catch it early, our odds of curing it are significantly higher. And one of the major initiatives that this event raises money for is cancer early detection.
8: This year's event has raised $1.8 million in support of life-saving cancer research. The foundation says the funds will support the work of more than 1,600 researchers and doctors.
10: Whatever we can do to raise the funds, it's the most important cause. One out of two people in Canada are going to get cancer in their lifetime. And we're so lucky to have Princess Margaret here.
8: Walkers and runners of all ages pass through the finish line at Varsity Stadium, each one with their own story.
11: When I was little, I was diagnosed with a super rare form of cancer called DFSP, dermatofibroma sarcoma protuberans, to be exact. And then that left me with a reconstructed leg from the knee down. So my leg's actually reconstructed from here to here. They took my left lat muscle and put it into my leg and removed the tumor.
8: A personal connection to carrying the fire towards a world free from the fear of cancer.
0: The Yorkville Exotic Car Show took over a stretch of Bloor this afternoon. Lots of fancy and expensive cars were on display from Avenue Road to Yonge. And while admission was free, those attending were encouraged to donate to Melanoma Canada. Fathers and kids say the day couldn't be more ideal to spend together and check out the cars.
12: Honestly, it's great weather today. I'm out here with my dad. It's Father's Day, so, you know, we went out for breakfast, and he sent me the post about a week ago. He was like, I want to go here, because we went last year and the year before that, and his friend brings a car down here. It's a Firebird. Beautiful car. Fully restored, all to its original. It's absolutely a beautiful car. And we always come down here, and we just love and, like, we just enjoy seeing the cars.
13: I've just always worked on my own cars, and he's always given me a hand in the driveway, and it's just nice to be out and see some of these cool newer and older cars.
14: So this is a 2016 F12 Bernaletta. I bought it used. I didn't buy it brand new, but it is a custom color. It's called the Dino Rosso Orange or Red. But yeah, a very fast, beautiful car. I love it. I wouldn't trade it for anything in the world.
15: Yes, every year we love to come out here for Father's Day. I have another eldest daughter who's coming on the way, and we love to come for the car show. But it is Father's Day, and it's a great way to get the family together and come in beautiful weather and enjoy the day.
0: The show wrapped up for the day at 5 o'clock. Today was the last day for the Toronto Beaches Rib and Beer Fest at Woodbine Park. Mayor Olivia Chow helped dish up Father's Day lunch at the Northern Heat Rib Series stop in the Beaches. And it's part of North America's largest Rib Fest tour. In addition to a barbecue feast, there's also live music and a beer market. Mayor Olivia Chow says the event was a great way to celebrate Father's Day.
16: There was coleslaw and beans and pulled pork and chicken and cornbread, you name it, and ribs. Just, you know, events like this bring the community together, the neighbors, all in this neighborhood, and it's for a great cause because the Lions Club and Beaches have been serving the community for 90 years. They fundraise for Splash Pass, seniors, residents, for everything under the sun that makes the community a better place for everyone.
0: The event went towards the Toronto Beaches Lions Club. The 39th annual Toronto Jazz Festival is in its third day. Music Month. The 10-day festival started Friday with a jazz meets hip-hop panel at The Pilot in Yorkville. It runs through until the 28th of June at a number of venues around Toronto. For a full list of artists and other important information, you can go to their website, torontojazz.com. This is Toronto's breaking news. CP24 will have a look at Toronto's top stories coming up next. Stay with us.
17: 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Are you ready?

0: Safer Ontario means playgrounds with no drug injection sites nearby. It means fewer cars being stolen thanks to more police officers and prosecutors. New jails so criminals stay behind bars. 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And bail reform that protects our neighborhoods. We're making every corner of Ontario safer to make all of Ontario safer. That's how we protect Ontario.
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0: suspect has been arrested after an officer was shot during an investigation in Mississauga. Participants take part in the Princess Margaret Cancer Foundation journey to create a world free from the fear of cancer. 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We'll tell you about some of them in moments. And stay with CP24 for more on these stories. 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Canada-U.S. Trade Minister Dominic LeBlanc will meet with his Mexican and American counterparts. July 1st is the deadline for the three countries to decide whether to renew the CUSMA deal for another 16 years. This will be the first trilateral meeting, with Mexico and the U.S. having already started negotiations. And they're being billed as some of the most significant Canadian auto labor negotiations. Talks with the big three automakers get going tomorrow in Toronto. Unifor, the union representing 19,000 Canadian automakers, say they will bargain with the Ford Motor Company first. They will then choose to negotiate with either Stellantis or GM. Several key issues will be up for discussion, including U.S. tariffs and the importing of Chinese electric vehicles into Canada. Today is National Indigenous Peoples Day. Special celebrations of the cultures, histories, and contributions of First Nations, Inuit, and Métis people are being held across the country. The day coincides with the summer solstice and is the culmination of Indigenous Peoples Month, which is observed throughout June. Today is the 30th National Indigenous Peoples Day. Prime Minister Mark Carney is marking the day in BC, visiting an Indigenous culture exhibit in the Nanaimo Museum. Prime Minister Carney has released a statement that reads in part, "As we celebrate the resilience of Indigenous peoples across Canada, we continue to build a better future in partnership, a future where First Nations, Inuit, and Métis children grow up connected to the cultures, languages, and traditions of their ancestors and with access to the full promise of Canada, a Canada where truth leads to reconciliation, where all Canadians learn from our past to build a better country together." The Guelph Food Bank is putting out a call for donations as it heads into one of its highest need times of the year. And it's especially in need of pasta sauce right now to go for a very large delivery of pasta. And as CTV's Colton Weems explains, a Cambridge-based app developer is hoping his idea can help.
1: While some of the shelves at the Guelph Food Bank are full, others are bare at this time of year. A major drop-off from the Mississauga and Waterloo region food banks has lined their shelves with pasta, but they don't really have any sauce to go with it.
2: It just doesn't complete a meal, so if they don't have the means in their budget to be able to purchase, then they're finding ways to use it, or they hold on to it until they can have access to sauce.
1: The food bank says it's also in urgent need of many other non-perishable items right now, including peanut butter, canned tuna, and canned beans, saying this time of year is especially challenging.
2: This is our highest needs time. It will increase over the summer, and yet our donations go down. So it's not the right direction for balancing out people to the amount of food that we get donated.
1: McLeod McCarthy says in April, around 4,400 people used their services, while in their peak month last July, it was almost 5,300. And assumes those numbers will be similar this summer as kids are at home and not using food programs at school. Typically, they receive the most donations around December, and that lasts until the end of April, but now it barely makes it to March.
2: The public is amazing, but they're also strapped for cash as well.
3: And to help with donations, the food bank is now running a pilot project with Cambridge-based Heart to Cart, which allows you to use an app online in order to donate food.
2: Would help us work with a new demographic of people who like to interact with their apps.
1: The food bank still accepts traditional drop-offs and cash, but is hoping this new web app encourages more donations.
4: It's just a lot more lively, a lot more engaging, and it's a more fun way to give.
1: Founder Paulo DiDonato says instead of just donating money, users choose certain items to buy, similar to online grocery shopping. The food bank controls what's available on the app based on what they need.
4: At the end end of the day, the food is purchased by the food bank. Okay. So the funds get transferred to the food bank. The food bank then uses their purchasing power to buy more versus us going to the grocery store and having less purchasing power.
1: DiDonato hopes the app can grow over time, while the food bank hopes it encourages more to donate in a difficult time. Colton Ween, CTV News, Guelph.
0: This is Toronto's breaking news, CP24. We'll have a look at Toronto's top stories coming up next. 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
11: Canada, are you ready?

0: Let's take a look at some of the new films hitting screens this weekend with film critic Richard Krause. It's great to see you, Rich. My nearly four-year-old daughter is all in on Toy Story. Mm-hmm. She's asked me about five times this week, when are we seeing Toy Story 5? Tell us about it.
1: Well, by the time you get to the fifth installment in any franchise, you're usually looking at diminishing returns. The further you get away from the source, the worse the movie is. Happily for you and your four-year-old, that's not the case with Toy Story 5. This looks back to the first couple of movies and kind of recaptures the magic that they had. It's the story of an eight-year-old girl who still plays with the toys that we've seen all the way through the franchise. Woody and Jesse and Buzz Lightyear and many others, plus some new ones. But she's the only

0: Toy Story 5, which is now in theaters, 4 stars out of 5.
1: Well, looking forward to that one. Rich, it's kind of hard to believe it's been 35 years since Robin Hood, Prince of Thieves. And looking at the preview for The Death of Robin Hood, this looks awesome. I hope it lived up to your expectations.
0: Well, it's a much different movie than Robin Hood, Prince of Thieves. In that movie, in most retellings of the Robin Hood mythology, he's a good guy who robbed from the rich to give to the poor. Here, he's portrayed as a man who killed simply for the joy of it. He was a thief, a murderer, an all-around bad guy. It is late in his life, and he's had enough. He's had enough of it all. He's ready to go. But he agrees to do one last battle for his friend, Little John. He's grievously injured in that battle, and instead of leaving him on the battlefield to die, Little John takes him to a mysterious island where he is nursed back to health. And then he starts thinking, can there be salvation for a person like me, someone who is killed simply for the joy of it? And that's essentially, I won't give you any more detail than that, that's essentially what the movie's about. And this is a film that is so incredibly violent in its first hour or so, that medieval cruelty and grimness bleeds over into the second half. At least it stayed with me, so that I didn't really buy into the redemption arc. I didn't really think that this movie worked. It felt too disjointed from part one into part two, even though Hugh Jackman is quite good in this. But I gave it 3 out of 5 stars, called The Death of Robin Hood. It's in theaters now.
1: And let's close off these reviews with Leviticus.
0: Leviticus is an Australian horror film about two young gay teenagers who are living in this Bible Belt kind of town. When it is discovered that they're having a relationship, their parents make them take a kind of conversion therapy ritual, which does not have the effect that the parents wanted it to have. Instead, it creates this demon. It summons a demon that seems to possess each of them and makes them do terrible things. And this is a movie that works on a whole lot of levels. It's about the horrors of conversion therapy, and it's about living in this small town. But what it does really effectively is display the scares. There's very little computer-generated imagery here. What it is mostly are what we call practical effects. So when you see something happening, you know, it is done via stunts and via very practical means, and it feels real, it feels authentic, and it's quite scary. Leviticus is in theaters now, and I gave it 3.5 stars out of 5.
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0: 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Thanks, Old Spice. 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
1: Lovely skill to get out of a tight situation, and now a powerful run forward. Just look at the way he turns the defender and gets away. 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What an occasion. What drama here for these fans to witness.

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0: We're learning more details about the suspect arrested after an officer was shot at during an investigation in Mississauga. Police have released the identity of the victim in yesterday's fatal shooting inside a downtown apartment. Police are searching for a suspect in connection with the stabbing this afternoon in Scarborough. What we know coming up. This is Toronto's breaking news, CP24. Good evening, I'm Arda Zakarian. A suspect is in custody after allegedly shooting at a police officer during an investigation in Mississauga this morning. This incident comes after
1: police tape surrounds a building now in Mississauga, the scene where an officer was allegedly shot at during an early morning investigation.
2: It's very concerning. You know, assaults of police officers are up over other years, and it's a trend that's been getting higher.
1: The Peel Regional Police officer involved in today's interaction was not injured. However, we've seen a spate of recent attacks on officers killed or injured in the line of duty in recent weeks. OPP officer Taryn Bally, who hailed from Brampton, was killed in Northern Ontario on June 9th after he was fatally struck by a vehicle while trying to apprehend a man who'd escaped from a hospital. Meanwhile, Emergency Task Force Constable Mark Pinizzotto was shot and killed while executing a high-risk search warrant on June 11th near Black Creek and Trithewey. And just last week, a 12-year-old boy was charged with attempted murder after he allegedly struck a Toronto police officer with a stolen vehicle he was driving on the Leaside Bridge in East York.
3: And it's so sad. They're in the line of duty and they're getting killed. I've been in all my life in Toronto. I've never heard so many in such a short period of time.
4: I feel terrible. I would say maybe a little bit unsafe with the level of violence.
5: It's sad because they're just going to work trying to take care of their families. Sometimes it's not worth the pay and the stress that you take home with you knowing that you might not come home.
1: Ottawa's long-promised reforms to bail and sentencing laws gained royal assent on Monday, with more than 80 changes designed to make it much tougher on repeat and violent offenders.
2: We've been advocating for reform for years and years and years, and it's a slow-moving machine, but I think we're heading in the right direction.
1: While welcoming legislative change, the OPPA admits these attacks and losses are taking a toll on morale.
2: The policing community is in mourning, but they're still out there every single day doing their jobs 24/7, and they're dedicated to public safety, and they won't back down.
1: The long-awaited bail and sentencing laws will come into effect next month.
6: 24-year-old Isaiah Bachu of Brampton has been charged with discharging a firearm with intent and possession of a loaded, prohibited, or restricted firearm, and we are told that more charges could be pending. Janice Golding, CTV News.
0: Police have released the identity of the woman that was shot and killed inside a downtown apartment yesterday. Toronto police say 31-year-old Iman Kawani was located with gunshots inside an apartment in near Jarvis and Dundas yesterday morning and was rushed to hospital where she later died. 25-year-old Jaden Riley was arrested and charged with second-degree murder in connection to the incident. Investigators say the victim and suspect were known to each other, and this investigation is ongoing. A man has been taken to hospital after a stabbing in Scarborough. It happened at a plaza near Kennedy and Eglinton just after 5 p.m. Officers located a man in his 30s who had been stabbed, and he was brought to hospital with non-life-threatening injuries. Toronto police say the suspect fled the area and is described as a male with long hair, wearing black pants and a gray-black hoodie. He was carrying a blue and black duffel bag. Anyone with information is urged to contact police. One person is facing charges following a crash on the 401 in Etobicoke this morning. The multi-vehicle collision took place in the eastbound lanes near Kipling around 7 a.m. OBP say a vehicle was driving the wrong way when it struck another vehicle, which eventually caught fire. Two people were seriously injured, but their injuries are not considered life-threatening. Paramedics say one other person has minor injuries. The driver was charged with impaired driving and dangerous driving, causing bodily harm. The eastbound lanes were closed for several hours for cleanup. Toronto police are reminding people about the no drone policy for the FIFA World Cup sites after two people were charged yesterday. It was a match day in the city with Germany taking on Cote d'Ivoire at Toronto Stadium. Police say two people were charged under Canadian aviation regulations for flying drones over and around FIFA sites downtown. One was charged for reckless operation. Police say Toronto Stadium, FIFA Fan Fest, Centennial Park, and Downsview Park are no drone zones. the Princess Margaret Cancer Foundation journey, spread a message of hope at Varsity Stadium today. And while doing so, the 13th annual event also set a new fundraising record. CTV's Rahim Ladani reports.
7: The last 500 meters when I was coming back in, I felt a little push in my back, pushing me forward, and, you know, crossing the finish line in his memory is, I can't replicate it, and it's the feeling is amazing.
8: It's stories like this, a son running in honor of his late father, that make the Princess Margaret Cancer Foundation journey a special event.
9: We know that no matter how old you are when you're diagnosed with cancer, if we can catch it early, our odds of curing it are significantly higher. And one of the major initiatives that this event raises money for is cancer early detection.
8: This year's event has raised $1.8 million in support of life-saving cancer research. The foundation says the funds will support the work of more than 1,600 researchers and doctors.
10: Whatever we can do to raise the funds, it's the most important cause. One out of two people in Canada are going to get cancer in their lifetime. And we're so lucky to have Princess Margaret here.
8: Walkers and runners of all ages pass through the finish line at Varsity Stadium, each one with their own story.
11: When I was little, I was diagnosed with a super rare form of cancer called DFSP, dermatofibroma sarcoma protuberans, to be exact. And then that left me with a reconstructed leg from the knee down. So my leg's actually reconstructed from here to here. They took my left lat muscle and put it into my leg and removed the tumor.
8: A personal connection to carrying the fire towards a world free from the fear of cancer.
0: The Yorkville Exotic Car Show took over a stretch of Bloor this afternoon. Lots of fancy and expensive cars were on display from Avenue Road to Yonge. While admission was free, those attending were encouraged to donate to Melanoma Canada. Fathers and kids say the day couldn't be more ideal to spend together and to check out the cars.
12: Honestly, it's great weather today. I'm out here with my dad. It's Father's Day, so, you know, we went out for breakfast, and he sent me the post about a week ago. He was like, I want to go here, because we went last year and the year before that, and his friend brings a car down here. It's a Firebird. Beautiful car. Fully restored, all to its original. It's absolutely a beautiful car. And we always come down here, and we just love and, like, we just enjoy seeing the cars.
13: I've just always worked on my own cars, and he's always given me a hand in the driveway, and it's just nice to be out and see some of these cool newer and older cars.
14: So this is a 2016 F12 Bernaletta. I bought it used. I didn't buy it brand new, but it is a custom color. It's called the Dino Rosso Orange or Red. But yeah, a very fast, beautiful car. I love it. I wouldn't trade it for anything in the world.
15: Yes, every year we love to come out here for Father's Day. I have another eldest daughter who's coming on the way, and we love to come for the car show. But it is Father's Day, and it's a great way to get the family together and come in beautiful weather and enjoy the day.
0: The show wrapped up for the day at 5 o'clock. Today was the last day for the Toronto Beaches Rib and Beer Fest at Woodbine Park. Mayor Olivia Chow helped dish up Father's Day lunches at the Northern Heat Rib Series at the beaches, and it's part of North America's largest Rib Fest tour. In addition to a barbecue feast, there's also live music and a beer market. Mayor Olivia Chow says the event was a great way to celebrate Father's Day.
16: There was coleslaw and beans and pulled pork and chicken and cornbread, you name it, and ribs. Just, you know, events like this bring the community together, the neighbors, all in this neighborhood, and it's for a great cause because the Lions Club and Beaches have been serving the community for 90 years. They fundraise for Splash Pass, seniors, residents, for everything under the sun that makes the community a better place for everyone.
0: Proceeds of the event went towards the Toronto Beaches Lions Club. The 39th annual Toronto Jazz Festival continued for its third day. In honor of Black Music Month, the 10-day festival started on Friday with a jazz meets hip-hop panel at The Pilot in Yorkville. It runs through until June 28th at a number of venues around Toronto. And for a full list of all the artists and important information, you can visit torontojazz.com. This is Toronto's breaking news, CP24. We'll have a look at Toronto's top stories coming up next. Stay with us.

0: your summer forecast with Ariana.
1: A major heat wave's moving in, courtesy of Love Island USA. Forecasts predict 100% chance of romance and drama. Team, how's it feeling out there? Woo! 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We're seeing hot spots nationwide. No doubt this will be the hottest season yet. See?
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0: health officials are tracking a potential virus exposure at Pearson Airport on June the 13th. Participants take part in the Princess Margaret Cancer Foundation journey to create a world free from the fear of cancer. More than 130 luxury and classic cars were on display today at the 16th annual Yorkville Exotic Car Show in support of Melanoma Canada. And stay with CP24 for more on these stories. And for further details, you can always head to our website, cp24.com, and we have an app, CP24 app. A localized measles investigation is underway after a confirmed case was detected in Peel region. Public health officials are tracking potential virus exposure at Pearson Airport's Terminal 1 and on two specific flights on June the 13th. Passengers on Ethiopian Airlines Flight 552 to Air Canada Flight 410, or anyone who traveled through the terminal that day should check their vaccination records. Symptoms like high fever and rash can take up to 3 weeks to appear, and anyone affected must call ahead before visiting a doctor. Officials from Canada, the U.S., and Mexico are set to meet on July the 1st to review the trade pact between the three countries. Canada-U.S. Trade Minister Dominic LeBlanc will meet with his Mexican and American counterparts. July 1st is the deadline for the three countries to decide whether to renew the CUSMA deal for another 16 years. This will be the first trilateral meeting, with Mexico and the U.S. having already started negotiations. And they're being billed as some of the most significant Canadian auto labor negotiations. Talks with the big three automakers get going and get underway tomorrow in Toronto. Unifor, the union representing 19,000 Canadian automakers, says that they will bargain with the Ford Motor Company first. They will then choose to negotiate with either Stellantis or GM. Several key issues will be up for discussion, including U.S. tariffs and the importing of Chinese electric vehicles into Canada. Today is National Indigenous Peoples Day. Special celebrations of the cultures, histories, and contributions of First Nations, Inuit, and Métis people are being held across the country. The day coincides with the summer solstice and is the culmination of Indigenous Peoples Month, which is observed throughout June. Today is the 30th National Indigenous Peoples Day. Prime Minister Mark Carney marked the day in BC, visiting an Indigenous culture exhibit at the Nanaimo Museum. And Prime Minister Carney has released a statement that reads in part, "As we celebrate the resilience of Indigenous peoples across Canada, we continue to build a better future in partnership, a future where First Nations, Inuit, and Métis children grow up connected to the cultures, languages, and traditions of their ancestors and with access to the full promise of Canada, a Canada where truth leads to reconciliation, where all Canadians learn from our past to build a better country together." CTV's Natalie Van Rooy has more on the celebrations in the nation's capital for the 30th annual National Indigenous Peoples Day in Canada.
1: On the 30th anniversary of National Indigenous Peoples Day, a ceremony honoring Indigenous veterans at the National Aboriginal Veterans Monument.
2: Historically, the solstice served as the beginning of the social and travel season.
1: Canada's new Governor General, Louise Arbour, attending Sunday's event.
3: I invite all Canadians to reflect on the values that it represents: honor, duty, harmony with the environment.
1: The monument has stood here for 25 years, offering a spot for reflection.
2: This monument was created to honor all the Aboriginal people that served during wars.
1: Aral Dubé says National Indigenous Peoples Day is a sacred time of spiritual renewal for First Nations people, a chance to connect to the land and give gratitude to the sun. Also in Ottawa, the Summer Solstice Indigenous Festival at Wesley Clover Parks.
4: We have over 75 vendors with arts and craft and food. We have a family fun zone, some interactive hands-on workshops, a lot's happening. Oh, and our Ojibwe spirit horses.
1: Drummers and dancers competing from across North America. A beautiful showcase for the community. three pavilions set up to teach about the 150 years of the Indian Act.
5: We wanted this to be a really interactive exhibition where people can take part in games and experiences that make the Indian Act feel immediate to them.
1: A chance to learn and reflect.
6: I think there's so much that Canadians and non-Canadians just really don't know about First Nations, so having celebrations like this is really important to learn and grow and collaborate together.
1: Natalie Van Roy, CTV News.
0: This is Toronto's breaking news, CP24. The Blue Jays were going for the series win this afternoon, but Mother Nature

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public health officials are tracking a potential virus exposure at Pearson Airport on June 13th. Participants take part in the Princess Margaret Cancer Foundation journey to create a world free from the fear of cancer. More than 100

0: This is Toronto's breaking news, CP24. Hello, I'm Arda Zakarian. A suspect is in custody after allegedly shooting at a police officer during an investigation in Mississauga this morning. The incident comes after a recent spate of attacks in the province where officers have been killed or injured in the line of duty. CTV's Janice Golding reports.
1: Police tape surrounds a building on Torbram and Lucknow in Mississauga, the scene where an officer was allegedly shot at during an early morning investigation.
2: It's very concerning. You know, assaults of police officers are up over other years, and it's a trend that's been getting higher.
1: The Peel Regional Police officer involved in today's interaction was not injured. However, we've seen a spate of recent attacks on officers killed or injured in the line of duty in recent weeks. OPP officer Taryn Bally, who hailed from Brampton, was killed in Northern Ontario on June 9th after he was fatally struck by a vehicle while trying to apprehend a man who'd escaped from a hospital. Meanwhile, Emergency Task Force Constable Mark Pinizzotto was shot and killed while executing a high-risk search warrant on June 11th near Black Creek and Trithewey. And just last week, a 12-year-old boy was charged with attempted murder after he allegedly struck a Toronto police officer with a stolen vehicle he was driving on the Leaside Bridge in East York.
3: And it's so sad. They're in the line of duty and they're getting killed. I've never heard of... I've been in all my life in Toronto. I've never heard so many in such a short period of time.
4: I feel terrible. I would say... maybe a little bit unsafe with the level of violence.
5: It's sad because they're just going to work trying to take care of their families. Sometimes it's not worth the pay and the stress that you take home with you knowing that you might not come home.
1: Ottawa's long-promised reforms to bail and sentencing laws gained royal assent on Monday, with more than 80 changes designed to make it much tougher on repeat and violent offenders.
2: We've been advocating for reform for years and years and years, and it's a slow-moving machine, but I think we're heading in the right direction.
1: While welcoming legislative change, the OPPA admits these attacks and losses are taking a toll on morale.
2: The policing community is in mourning, but they're still out there every single day doing their jobs 24/7, and they're dedicated to public safety, and they won't back down.
1: The long-awaited bail and sentencing laws will come into effect next month.
6: 24-year-old Isaiah Bachu of Brampton has been charged with discharging a firearm with intent and possession of a loaded, prohibited, or restricted firearm, and we are told that more charges could be pending. Janice Golding, CTV News.
0: Police have released the identity of the woman that was shot and killed inside a downtown apartment yesterday. Toronto police say 31-year-old Iman Kawani was located with gunshot wounds inside an apartment near Jarvis and Dundas yesterday morning and then was rushed to hospital where she later died. 25-year-old Jaden Riley was arrested and charged with second-degree murder in connection to the incident. Investigators say the victim and suspect were known to each other. This investigation is ongoing. A man has been taken to a hospital after a stabbing in Scarborough. This happened at a plaza near Kennedy and Eglinton just after 5 p.m. Officers located a man in his 30s who had been stabbed. He was brought to hospital with non-life-threatening injuries. Toronto police say the suspect fled the area and is described as a male with long hair, wearing black pants and a gray-black hoodie. He was carrying a blue and black duffel bag. Anyone with information is urged to contact

0: police. One person is facing charges following a crash on the 401 in Etobicoke this morning. The multi-vehicle collision took place in the eastbound lanes near Kipling around 7 a.m. OPP say a vehicle was driving the wrong way when it struck another vehicle, which eventually caught fire. Two people were seriously injured, but their injuries are not life-threatening. Paramedics say one other person has minor injuries. The driver was charged with impaired driving and dangerous driving causing bodily harm. The eastbound lanes were closed for several hours for the cleanup. Toronto police are reminding people about the no drone policy for the FIFA World Cup sites after two people were charged yesterday and one individual arrested today. It was a match day in the city with Germany taking on Cote d'Ivoire at Toronto Stadium. And police say two people were charged under Canadian aviation regulations for flying drones over and around FIFA sites downtown. One was charged for reckless operation. An individual was also arrested tonight near the FIFA Fan Fest. Police say Toronto Stadium, FIFA Fan Fest, Centennial Park, and Downsview Park are no drone zones. The Princess Margaret Cancer Foundation journey spreading message of hope at Varsity Stadium today. And while doing so, the 13th annual event also set a new fundraising record. CTV's Rahim Ladani reports.
1: The last 500 meters when I was coming back in, I felt a little push in my back, pushing me forward, and you know, crossing the finish line in his memory is, I can't replicate it, and it's the feeling is amazing.
2: It's stories like this, a son running in honor of his late father, that make the Princess Margaret Cancer Foundation journey a special event.
3: We know that no matter how old you are when you're diagnosed with cancer, if we can catch it early, our odds of curing it are significantly higher. And one of the major initiatives that this event raises money for is cancer early detection.
2: This year's event has raised $1.8 million in support of life-saving cancer research. The foundation says the funds will support the work of more than 1,600 researchers and doctors.
4: Whatever we can do to raise the funds, it's the most important cause. One out of two people in Canada are going to get cancer in their lifetime. And we're so lucky to have Princess Margaret here.
2: Walkers and runners of all ages pass through the finish line at Varsity Stadium, each one with their own story.
5: When I was little, I was diagnosed with a super rare form of cancer called DFSP, dermatofibroma sarcoma protuberans, to be exact. And then that left me with a reconstructed leg from the knee down. So my leg's actually reconstructed from here to here. They took my left lat muscle and put it into my leg and removed the tumor.
2: A personal connection to carrying the fire towards a world free from the fear of cancer. Rahim Ladani, CTV News, Toronto.
0: The Yorkville Exotic Car Show took over a stretch of Bloor this afternoon. Lots of fancy and expensive cars were on display from Avenue Road to Yonge. While admission was free, those attending were encouraged to donate to Melanoma Canada. Fathers and kids say the day couldn't be more ideal to spend together and check out the cars.
6: Honestly, it's great weather today. I'm out here with my dad. It's Father's Day, so you know, we went out for breakfast and he sent me the post about a week ago. He was like, I want to go here because we went last year and the year before that. And his friend brings a car down here. It's a Firebird. Beautiful car. Fully restored. All to its original. It's absolutely a beautiful car. And we always come down here and we just love and like we just enjoy seeing the cars.
7: I've just always worked on my own cars and he's always given me a hand in the driveway and it's just nice to be out and see some of these cool newer and older cars.
8: So this is a 2016 F12 Bernaletta. I bought it used. I didn't buy it brand new, but it is a custom color. It's called the Dino Rosso Orange or Red. But yeah, a very fast, beautiful car. I love it. I wouldn't trade it for anything in the world.
9: Yes, every year we love to come out here for Father's Day. I have another eldest daughter who's coming on the way, and we love to come as for the car show. But it is Father's Day, and it's a great way to get the family together and come in beautiful weather and enjoy the day.
0: The show wrapped up for the day at 5 o'clock. Today was the last day for the Toronto Beaches Rib and Beer Fest at Woodbine Park. Mayor Olivia Chow helped dish up Father's Day lunch at the Northern Heat Rib Series stop in the beaches. And it's all part of North America's largest Rib Fest tour. In addition to a barbecue feast, there is also live music, a beer market. Mayor says that this event was a great way to celebrate Father's Day.
10: It's a privilege to be daddy. And to all the sons and daughters and all the grandkids, say hello and say thank you to your father, because it's sacrifices, but also lots of love.
0: Proceeds of the event went toward the Toronto Beaches Lions Club. The 39th annual Toronto Jazz Festival continued for its third day. In honor of Black Music Month, a 10-day festival started Friday with a jazz meets hip-hop panel at The Pilot in Yorkville. It runs through until the 28th of June at a number of venues around Toronto. And for a full list of artists and other important information, you can visit their website, torontojazz.com. This is Toronto's breaking news, CP24. We'll have a look at Toronto's top stories coming up next. Stay with us.

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0: public health officials are tracking a potential virus exposure at Pearson Airport on June the 13th. Participants take part in the Princess Margaret Cancer Foundation journey to create a world free from the fear of cancer. 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Public health officials are tracking potential virus exposure at Pearson Airport's Terminal 1 and on two specific flights from June the 13th. Passengers on Ethiopian Airlines Flight 552 or Air Canada Flight 410 or anyone who traveled through the terminal that day should check their vaccination records. Symptoms like high fever and rash can take up to 3 weeks to appear, and anyone affected must call ahead before visiting a doctor. Officials from Canada, the U.S. and Mexico are set to meet on July the 1st to review the trade pact between the three countries. Canada-U.S. Trade Minister Dominic LeBlanc will meet with his Mexican and American counterparts. July 1st is the deadline for the three countries to decide whether to renew the CUSMA deal for another 16 years. This will be the first trilateral meeting, with Mexico and the U.S. having already started negotiations. And they're being billed as some of the most significant Canadian auto labor negotiations. Talks with the big three automakers get underway tomorrow in Toronto. Unifor, the union representing 19,000 Canadian automakers, say they will bargain with the Ford Motor Company first. Then they will choose to negotiate with either Stellantis or GM. Several key issues will be up for discussion, including U.S. tariffs and the importing of Chinese electric vehicles into Canada. A record-setting trade mission to the Indo-Pacific region led by the federal government is set to get underway this week, but there are concerns. Canada's move to improve business ties to China could cause headwinds. CTV's Judy Trin reports.
1: In the land of the rising sun, a Team Canada trade mission is attracting 175 Canadian companies to Tokyo, all eager to expand into the Japanese market. Helping to pave the way, Industry Minister Melanie Joly, Defense Minister David McGuinty, and Maninder Sidhu, the minister responsible for international trade.
2: But real opportunities in energy, in critical minerals, in defense, in artificial intelligence. So there's a complementary nature to our relationship.
1: Japan is the third largest investor in Canada. There was more than $35 billion of goods traded between the two nations last year. But Mark Carney's embrace of China, Japan's biggest regional competitor, is clouding the outlook. In particular, the decision to remove nearly all tariffs on Chinese electric vehicles in exchange for the lowering of Chinese tariffs on canola and seafood. Once the deal expires at the end of the year, there's concern from some analysts China will demand more access for EVs and other goods at the expense of Japan.
3: It is a trusted partner. It is a G7 member. It is a fellow democracy with whom we have important strategic relationship. And we cannot jeopardize that relationship because we're trying to pursue diversification with China, a partner that has consistently shown itself to be unreliable, to use coercion against us and other democracies.
4: Over the next few days, Ministers Joly and Sidhu will meet with government officials and stakeholders at Toyota and Honda to discuss their concerns, while Minister McGuinty will pitch how Canadian technology can help keep Japan safe. Judy Trin, CTV News, Tokyo.
0: Today's National Indigenous Peoples Day. Special celebrations of the cultures, histories, and contributions of First Nations, Inuit, and Métis people are being held across the country. The day coincides with the summer solstice and is the culmination of Indigenous Peoples Month, which is observed throughout June. Today is the 30th National Indigenous Peoples Day. Prime Minister Mark Carney marked the day in BC, visiting an Indigenous culture exhibit in the Nanaimo Museum. And Prime Minister Carney has released a statement that reads in part, as we celebrate the resilience of Indigenous peoples across Canada, we continue to build a better future in partnership, a future where First Nations, Inuit, and Métis children grow up connected to the cultures, languages, and traditions of their ancestors and with access to the full promise of Canada, a Canada where truth leads to reconciliation, where all Canadians learn from our past to build a better country together. Allergy season is in full swing, and if you didn't know it, I'm sure if you have allergies, you do. And if you are feeling worse than usual, you're not alone. CTV's Allison Bamford looks at the science behind a particularly bad year.
5: Walking in the park with her grandmother, Brooke Clark feels fine. But there have been days this spring where her allergies have taken over.
6: Sometimes it's hard to breathe, or I just, like, my eyes are itchy.
5: This is the first year she's ever really noticed symptoms. The same goes for Leonardo Salgado, who right now feels like he has a constant cold.
7: Congestion and runny nose.
5: They're not the only ones who are struggling more with seasonal allergies.
8: This allergy season is more intense than usual, especially here in Saskatchewan.
5: In many parts of the country, twice as much pollen as last year is swirling in the air, brought on by a late start to spring.
8: We had a very late melt and then a sudden warm up, so everything started blooming at once.
5: Typically, more pollen means heightened symptoms, a trend Canadians have seen in recent years that experts say is due to climate change.
9: Overall, the entire pollen season across Canada is actually getting worse. And so when you have longer periods of warm weather, you're going to have a lot more pollen.
10: Besides over-the-counter and prescription drugs, there are other ways to limit symptoms. Experts say pollen is worse in the mornings and on dry, hot days, so avoid those peak times. And when you are outside, consider wearing sunglasses or a mask to avoid exposure.
9: We always recommend find out what you're allergic to, talk to your doctor, get in touch with an allergist, and then know when it's in the air.
5: Experts say the worst of the tree pollen season is over, but now grass pollen will ramp up, and it's hard to predict how intense it might be. Allison Bamford, CTV News, Saskatoon.
0: This is Toronto's breaking news, CP24. We'll have a look at Toronto's top stories coming up next. Stay with us.
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0: At the FIFA World Cup, Spain beat Saudi Arabia in Atlanta this afternoon.
30: Here they come again. Lamine! There is his moment. He has arrived at the World
0: teenage superstar Yamal scored the opening goal 10 minutes into his first start on soccer's biggest stage. The 18-year-old forward helped settle some nerves after Spain was held to a surprise 0-0 draw by Cabo Verde in its opening match. Spain went on to beat Saudi Arabia 4-0 today.
1: Pina Blasic. Oh, they've scored! Sensational!
0: Meantime, in Group H, Cabo Verde took an early lead against Uruguay in today's match. Uruguay quickly responded with two consecutive goals. However, Cabo Verde scored late, forcing a final 2-2 draw. And in Group G, Iran thought that they had scored in the opening goal in the first half, but the effort was ruled out for offside. Belgium played the final 25 minutes with 10 men after defender Nathan Engoy received a red card, sealing a scoreless 0-0 draw. And football fans can celebrate the World Cup in Niagara Falls. This is a live look of the fan zone by the falls, and it's at Queen Victoria Park in Niagara Falls. You can guess what's on the TV now there. It's New Zealand against Egypt. Now, it offers interactive, family-friendly activities, making it the perfect spot for a full day of cheering, playing, and celebrating together. And off in the darkness there, I don't know if you could see it. It's shining a little bit of light because of the glow from all the lights. But it's the Niagara Falls. You're surrounded by that beauty. Fan Zone by the Falls is free and open to fans of all ages. We are just 3 days away from potential FIFA history at BC Place. A win or draw against Switzerland on Wednesday sends Canada to the World Cup knockout stage for the very first time. TSN has the latest from Vancouver.
2: The diligent and the vigilant have always followed the Canadian men's national team, a passionately loud group of dozens that have been on this road all the way here. Through the 2022 World Cup qualifying campaign, Gold Cups, CONCACAF Nations Leagues, and of course the 2024 Copa America. But this summer, from Edmonton to Montreal to Toronto to here, something has been different. The amount of red is obvious, the sound and the energy clearly different. And of all the things that can be gained out of Wednesday night's game against Switzerland, the Group B decider, this is supreme. A win or draw and Canada can go to a place it has never been before during a men's World Cup. Canada's men would win Group B. Canada's men would stay in Vancouver for the round of 32 and then win that game. They're here for the round of 16. Canada's men and the nation would be closer than ever before. During training on Sunday, children from the Tsleil-Waututh First Nation got to watch Canada's practice, and many of them were wearing makeshift number 8 jerseys to honor the young man who has become a national movement, Ismail Kone. Now, the 15 minutes of media can watch, however, we weren't able to see Alfie Jones nor Vice Captain Stephen Estacchio. And at this point, Canada Soccer is no longer providing player updates until match day minus one.
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0: more details about the suspect arrested after an officer was shot at during an investigation in Mississauga. Police have released the identity of the victim in yesterday's fatal shooting inside a downtown apartment. Police are searching for a suspect in connection with a stabbing this afternoon in Scarborough. And this is a walk for Princess Margaret Hospital. This is Toronto's breaking news, CP24. Good evening, I'm Arda Zakarian. A suspect is in custody after allegedly shooting at a police officer during an investigation in Mississauga this morning. The incident comes after a recent spate of attacks in the province where officers have been killed or injured in the line of duty. CTV's Janice Golding reports.
1: Police tape surrounds a building on Torbram and Lucknow in Mississauga, the scene where an officer was allegedly shot at during an early morning investigation.
2: It's very concerning. You know, assaults of police officers are up over other years, and it's a trend that's been getting higher.
1: The Peel Regional Police officer involved in today's interaction was not injured. However, we've seen a spate of recent attacks on officers killed or injured in the line of duty in recent weeks. OPP officer Taryn Bally, who hailed from Brampton, was killed in Northern Ontario on June 9th after he was fatally struck by a vehicle while trying to apprehend a man who'd escaped from a hospital. Meanwhile, Emergency Task Force Constable Mark Pinizzotto was shot and killed while executing a high-risk search warrant on June 11th near Black Creek and Trithewey. And just last week, a 12-year-old boy was charged with attempted murder after he allegedly struck a Toronto police officer with a stolen vehicle he was driving on the Leaside Bridge in East York.
3: And it's so sad. They're in the line of duty and they're getting killed. I've never heard of... I've been in all my life in Toronto. I've never heard so many in such a short period of time.
4: Feel terrible. I would say... maybe a little bit unsafe with the level of violence.
5: It's sad because they're just going to work trying to take care of their families. Sometimes it's not worth the pay and the stress that you take home with you knowing that you might not come home.
1: Ottawa's long-promised reforms to bail and sentencing laws gained royal assent on Monday, with more than 80 changes designed to make it much tougher on repeat and violent offenders.
2: We've been advocating for reform for years and years and years, and it's a slow-moving machine, but I think we're heading in the right direction.
1: While welcoming legislative change, the OPPA admits these attacks and losses are taking a toll on morale.
2: The policing community is in mourning, but they're still out there every single day doing their jobs 24/7, and they're dedicated to public safety, and they won't back down.
1: The long-awaited bail and sentencing laws will come into effect next month.
6: 24-year-old Isaiah Bachu of Brampton has been charged with discharging a firearm with intent and possession of a loaded, prohibited, or restricted firearm, and we are told that more charges could be pending. Janice Golding, CTV News.
0: Police have released the identity of the woman that was shot and killed inside a downtown apartment yesterday. Toronto police say 31-year-old Iwan Kawani was located with gunshot wounds inside an apartment near Jarvis and Dundas yesterday morning and was rushed to hospital where she later died. 25-year-old Jaden Riley was arrested and charged with second-degree murder in connection to the incident. Investigators say the victim and suspect were known to each other. The investigation is ongoing. A man has been taken to hospital after a stabbing in Scarborough. This happened at a plaza near Kennedy and Eglinton just after 5 p.m. Officers located a man in his 30s who had been stabbed. He was brought to hospital with non-life-threatening injuries. Toronto police say the suspect fled the area and is described as a male with long hair, wearing black pants and a gray-black hoodie. He was carrying a blue and black duffel bag. Anyone with information is urged to contact police. One person is facing charges following a crash on the 401 in Etobicoke this morning. The multi-vehicle collision took place in the eastbound lanes near Kipling around 7 a.m. OPP say a vehicle was driving the wrong way when it struck another vehicle, which eventually caught fire. Two people were seriously injured, but their injuries are not life-threatening. Paramedics say one other person has minor injuries. The driver was charged with impaired driving and dangerous driving causing bodily harm. The eastbound lanes were closed for several hours for the cleanup. Toronto police are reminding people about the no drone policy for FIFA World Cup sites after two people were charged yesterday and one individual arrested today. It was a match day in the city with Germany taking on Cote d'Ivoire at Toronto Stadium. Police say two people were charged under Canadian aviation regulations for flying drones over and around FIFA sites downtown. One was charged for reckless operation. An individual was also arrested tonight near the FIFA Fan Fest. Police say Toronto Stadium, FIFA Fan Fest, Centennial Park, and Downsview Park are no drone zones. The Princess Margaret Cancer Foundation Journey spread a message of hope at Varsity Stadium today. And while doing so, the 13th annual event also set a new fundraising record. CTV's Rahim Ladani reports.
7: The last 500 meters when I was coming back in, I felt a little push in my back, pushing me forward. And, you know, crossing the finish line in his memory is, I can't replicate it. And it's the feeling is amazing.
8: It's stories like this, a son running in honor of his late father, that make the Princess Margaret Cancer Foundation journey a special event.
9: We know that no matter how old you are when you're diagnosed with cancer, if we can catch it early, our odds of curing it are significantly higher. And one of the major initiatives that this event raises money for is cancer early detection.
8: This year's event has raised $1.8 million in support of life-saving cancer research. The foundation says the funds will support the work of more than 1,600 researchers and doctors.
10: Whatever we can do to raise the funds, it's the most important cause. One out of two people in Canada are going to get cancer in their lifetime. And we're so lucky to have Princess Margaret here.
8: Walkers and runners of all ages pass through the finish line at Varsity Stadium, each one with their own story.
11: When I was little, I was diagnosed with a super rare form of cancer called DFSP, dermatofibroma sarcoma protuberans, to be exact. And then that left me with a reconstructed leg from the knee down. So my leg's actually reconstructed from here to here. They took my left lat muscle and put it into my leg and removed the tumor.
8: A personal connection to carrying the fire towards a world free from the fear of cancer. Rahim Ladani, CTV News, Toronto.
0: This is Toronto's breaking news, CB24. Today was the last day for the Toronto Beaches Rib and Beer Fest at Woodbine Park. We'll have all the saucy details when we return.

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6: 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And bail reform that protects our neighborhoods. 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That's how we protect Ontario.
7: The Yorkville Exotic Car Show took over a stretch of Bloor this afternoon. Lots of fancy and expensive cars were on display from Avenue Road to Yonge. And while admission was free, those attending were encouraged to donate to Melanoma Canada. Fathers and kids say that the day couldn't be more ideal to spend together and check out the cars.
8: To be honest, I think I'd go with the Ferrari. Actually, that one right there, the orange one right behind you, is an amazing car.
9: I think it'd be a Porsche GT3 RS. The reason for that is, A, it's a beautiful car. You can do a lot with it. You know, it's a very expensive car, but it's just, you know, one of my favorites. And I'd love to see my dad go on the track with it. It's a very great track car, keeps you low on the ground. So, and he likes to talk a big game about how he can beat all these records and this and that. So I want to see if he can actually do it.
10: I mean, you can't go wrong with a nice Lambo Murcielago. It's one of my favorites.
7: The show wrapped up for the day at 5 o'clock. And today was the last day for the Toronto Beach's Rib and Beer Fest at Woodbine Park. Mayor Olivia Chow helped dish up Father's Day lunch at the Northern Heat Rib Series stop in the Beaches. It's part of North America's largest Rib Fest tour. In addition to a barbecue feast, there's also live music and a beer market. Mayor Olivia Chow says this event was a great way to celebrate Father's Day.
11: It's a privilege to be daddy, and to all the sons and daughters and all the grandkids, say hello and say thank you to your father, because it's sacrifices, but also lots of love.
7: Proceeds of the event went toward the Toronto Beaches Lions Club. The 39th annual Toronto Jazz Festival continued for its third day. And in honor of Black Music Month, the 10-day festival started Friday with a jazz meets hip-hop panel at The Pilot in Yorkville. It runs through until the 28th of June at a number of venues around Toronto. For a full list of the artists and other important information, you can visit their website, torontojazz.com. This is Toronto's breaking news. CP24 will have a look at Toronto's top stories coming up next. Stay with us.
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0: public health officials are tracking a potential virus exposure at Pearson Airport on June 13th. 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Public health officials are tracking the potential virus exposure at Pearson Airport's Terminal 1 and on two specific flights from June 13th. Passengers on Ethiopian Airlines Flight 552 or Air Canada Flight 410 or anyone who traveled through the terminal that day should check their vaccination records. Symptoms like high fever and rash can take up to 3 weeks to appear, and anyone affected must call ahead before visiting their doctor. Today is National Indigenous Peoples Day. Special celebrations of the cultures, histories, and contributions of First Nations, Inuit, and Métis peoples are being held across the country. The day coincides with the summer solstice and is the culmination of Indigenous Peoples Month, which is observed throughout June. Today is the 30th National Indigenous Peoples Day. Prime Minister Mark Carney marked the day in BC, visiting an Indigenous culture exhibit at the Nanaimo Museum. And Prime Minister Carney has released a statement that reads in part, "As we celebrate the resilience of Indigenous peoples across Canada, we continue to build a better future in partnership, a future where First Nations, Inuit, and Métis children grow up connected to the cultures, languages, and traditions of their ancestors and with access to the full promise of Canada, a Canada where truth leads to reconciliation, where all Canadians learn from our past to build a better country together." Allergy season is in full swing, and if you're feeling worse than usual, you're not alone. CTV's Allison Bamford looks at the science behind a particularly bad year.
1: Walking in the park with her grandmother, Brooke Clark feels fine, but there have been days this spring where her allergies have taken over.
2: Sometimes it's hard to breathe, or my eyes are itchy.
1: This is the first year she's ever really noticed symptoms. The same goes for Leonardo Salgado, who right now feels like he has a constant cold.
3: Congestion and runny nose.
1: They're not the only ones who are struggling more with seasonal allergies.
4: This allergy season is more intense than usual, especially here in Saskatchewan.
1: In many parts of the country, twice as much pollen as last year is swirling in the air, brought on by a late start to spring.
4: We had a very late melt and then a sudden warm-up, so everything started blooming at once.
1: Typically, more pollen means heightened symptoms, a trend Canadians have seen in recent years that experts say is due to climate change.
5: Overall, the entire pollen season across Canada is actually getting worse. And so when you have longer periods of warm weather, you're going to have a lot more pollen.
1: Besides over-the-counter and prescription drugs, there are other ways to limit symptoms. Experts say pollen is worse in the mornings and on dry, hot days, so avoid those peak times. And when you are outside, consider wearing sunglasses or a mask to avoid exposure.
5: We always recommend find out what you're allergic to, talk to your doctor, get in touch with an allergist, and then know when it's in the air.
1: Experts say the worst of the tree pollen season is over, but now grass pollen will ramp up, and it's hard to predict how intense it might be. Allison Bamford, CTV News, Saskatoon.
0: This is Toronto's breaking news, CP24. We'll have a look at Toronto's top stories coming up next.

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0: Let's take a look at some of the new films hitting screens this weekend with film critic Richard Krause. It's great to see you, Rich. My nearly four-year-old daughter is all in on Toy Story. Mm-hmm. She's asked me about five times this week, when are we seeing Toy Story 5? Tell us about it.
1: Well, by the time you get to the fifth installment in any franchise, you're usually looking at diminishing returns. The further you get away from the source, the worse the movie is. Happily for you and your four-year-old, that's not the case with Toy Story 5. This looks back to the first couple of movies and kind of recaptures the magic that they had. It's the story of an eight-year-old girl who still plays with the toys that we've seen all the way through the franchise. Woody and Jesse and Buzz Lightyear and many others, plus some new ones. But she's the only kid in the neighborhood who still plays with toys. Everyone else has a tablet or a screen of some sort. So her parents, hoping that she'll learn to fit in with the other kids, get her a tablet. She becomes obsessed with it, forgets about her old pals, Woody and Jesse. So they decide to wage a campaign to make sure that she meets some new people but doesn't forget her old friends, the toys. And this is a really lovely film about how there is a place for tech. It's not a franchise yelling on its front yard, get out of my yard, tech. It's not that at all. This is a film that says there's a place for tech, but playing games on a tablet isn't playing. You're not using your imagination, which is what this movie is all about, and there's plenty of it on display here. So I gave Toy Story 5, it's now in theaters, 4 stars out of 5.
0: I'm looking forward to that one. Rich, it's kind of hard to believe it's been 35 years since Robin Hood, Prince of Thieves. And looking at the preview for The Death of Robin Hood, this looks awesome. I hope it lived up to your expectations.
1: Well, it's a much different movie than Robin Hood, Prince of Thieves. In that movie, in most retellings of the Robin Hood mythology, he's a good guy who robbed from the rich to give to the poor. Here, he's portrayed as a man who killed simply for the joy of it. He was a thief, a murderer, an all-around bad guy. It is late in his life, and he's had enough. He's had enough of it all. He's ready to go. But he agrees to do one last battle for his friend, Little John. He's grievously injured in that battle, and instead of leaving him on the battlefield to die, Little John takes him to a mysterious island where he is nursed back to health. And then he starts thinking, can there be salvation for a person like me, someone who is killed simply for the joy of it? And that's essentially, I won't give you any more detail than that, that's essentially what the movie's about. And this is a film that is so incredibly violent in its first hour or so, that medieval cruelty and grimness bleeds over into the second half. At least it stayed with me, so that I didn't really buy into the redemption arc. I didn't really think that this movie worked. It felt too disjointed from part one into part two, even though Hugh Jackman is quite good in this. But I gave it 3 out of 5 stars, called The Death of Robin Hood. It's in theaters now.
0: And let's close off these reviews with Leviticus.
1: Leviticus is an Australian horror film about two young teen, gay teenagers who are living in this Bible Belt kind of town. When it is discovered that they're having a relationship, their parents make them take a kind of conversion therapy ritual, which does not have the effect that the parents wanted it to have. Instead, it creates this demon. It summons a demon that seems to possess each of them and makes them do terrible things. And this is a movie that works on a whole lot of levels. It's about the horrors of conversion therapy, and it's about living in this small town. But what it does really effectively is display the scares. There's very little computer-generated imagery here. What it is mostly are what we call practical effects. So when you see something happening, you know, it is done via stunts and via very practical means, and it feels real, it feels authentic, and it's quite scary. Leviticus is in theaters now, and I gave it 3.5 stars out of 5.

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6: The Jays series finale against the Chicago Cubs has been postponed due to inclement weather. The Jays are coming off an 8-6 comeback win yesterday after falling 16-2 on Friday night. The rubber match has now been rescheduled for August the 6th in Chicago. Toronto now returns home to begin a three-game series with the Houston Astros tomorrow night. And on the pitch, AFC Toronto were looking to continue their unbeaten streak, visiting the league-leading Ottawa Rapid FC. Both teams got on the board in the first 10 minutes of the game, Ottawa taking the lead in the third minute, with Toronto responding less than 4 minutes later. And that'll be all for the scoring. The teams playing to a 1-1 draw. Toronto is back on the pitch next Sunday, taking on the Vancouver Rise. Big news out of the hockey world this afternoon. The Ottawa Senators are trading captain Brady Tkachuk to the Florida Panthers, where he'll play alongside brother Matthew. The Senators are getting the 9th overall pick and 20th overall pick in next week's draft, as well as a first round pick in 2029 and a second round pick in 2030. Tkachuk was drafted 4th overall by the Senators in 2018, putting up 213 goals and 463 points in 572 career games. We are less than a week away until the NHL draft, where the Maple Leafs will be selecting first overall.
7: 12. The wow. Number 12.
8: The number 12. The Toronto Maple Leafs have won the NHL draft lottery, and Matt Sundin is smiling ear to ear.
6: Remember this, Toronto won the draft lottery back in May, despite having the 5th highest odds of winning it at 8.5%. It's the Leafs' first time selecting first overall since 2016, when they drafted Austin Matthews. Gavin McKenna is the likely number one in the draft after posting 51 points in 35 games this season for Penn State in the NCAA. The draft kicks off on Friday at the KeyBank Center in Buffalo. This is Toronto's breaking news. CP24, thanks for watching. Toronto's top stories is coming up next.

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9: Welcome back, everybody. CN Tower's lit in several colors tonight. Right now, it is blue, but it is yellow, dark blue, red, and white for Indigenous Peoples Day. So hello to my friend, Donna Sound. And Father's Day, it's blue, as well as prostate cancer awareness. So the CN Tower is alternating between those two. And I hope all the dads out there had a really good day. I can't believe it's over already for another year. Shout out to my dad. There's Lyndon Case. He passed away 23 years ago. But forever in my heart, and he is missed by not just me, but of course my entire family. Love my dad. Let's take a look at this weather and see, folks, if you're going to love this forecast that's coming up this week. Right now, it is 19 degrees in Toronto and pretty clear everywhere. Really not much to complain about. And I think that'll continue throughout the evening. Southwest of us, we have some rain, but it looks like we're going to miss the rain. 14 degrees. We're just 1 degree off our normal for this type of year. Wake up weather, everybody. It'll be quite lovely if you're heading out for a jog in the morning at 5 a.m. Wear something reflective or carry a light, even though the sun is coming up at that point. So 5 a.m., 7, 9 a.m., just slowly the temperature is rising. High for tomorrow, we are below normal at 22 degrees. Perhaps the cloud is part of the reason why we're not going to hit our normal temperature of 25. 30% chance, I think that's of cloud. I don't think there's much rain, but don't quote me. Lindsay will have a better for you tomorrow. Going to school tomorrow. The school year is almost over, kids. 8 a.m., 14 degrees, noon, 18. And showers, you see there, showers at noon and the afternoon. So there you go. It's the wind's going to be traveling from the east at 15 kilometers an hour, so not so bad. Here is your next 7 days. So you have a chance of showers tomorrow, or a 70% chance of no showers, which is the way I'm looking at it. And then it gets warm on Tuesday. Humidex is going to be a factor on Tuesday. Wednesday's not a bad day. Then the thunderstorms move in on Thursday. Friday looks like it's not going to be too bad. And then Saturday, Sunday. So overall, it's really not a bad week. And so whatever you're doing, I hope you get out and enjoy it. Well, they may not be great to tote your groceries or navigate snowy streets, but most likely, if you can afford a vehicle on display at the annual Yorkville Exotic Car Show on Bloor, that probably isn't an issue. A display of exotic and expensive vehicles were on display on Bloor from Avenue Road to Yonge Street. Admission was free, but those attending were encouraged to donate to Melanoma Canada. Fathers and kids say the day couldn't be more ideal to spend together and check out the cars.
10: To be honest, I think I'd go with the Ferrari. Actually, that one right there, the orange one right behind you, is an amazing car.
11: I think it'd be a Porsche GT3 RS. The reason for that is, A, it's a beautiful car. You can do a lot with it. You know, it's a very expensive car, but it's just, you know, one of my favorites. And I'd love to see my dad go on the track with it. It's a very great track car, keeps you low on the ground. So, and he likes to talk a big game about how he can beat all these records and this and that. So I want to see if he can actually do it.
12: I mean, you can't go wrong with a nice Lambo Murcielago. It's one of my favorites.
9: More than 130 vehicles were on display, and by now each vehicle is either cruising the streets of Toronto or back safely in their garages. Well, the sweet smell of barbecue filled the air at Ribfest in Woodbine Park. And Mayor Olivia Chow was on hand to dish up lunch at the Northern Heat Rib Series stop in the Beaches. It's part of North America's largest Ribfest tour. In addition to a barbecue feast, there was also live music, a beer market. Mayor Chow says it was a great way to celebrate Father's Day.
13: It's a privilege to be daddy, and to all the sons and daughters and all the grandkids, say hello and say thank you to your father, because it's sacrifices, but also lots of love.
9: Proceeds going to the Toronto Beaches Lions Club in the East Toronto community. Well, the 39th annual Toronto Jazz Festival wrapped up its third day. 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It runs through until June 28th at a number of venues around the city. 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Stay with us, folks. Coming up after the break, we've got some entertainment. What happened at the box office? I think you know what happened, but come on back and I'll tell you all the details.
14: Are in a committed, loving relationship. You're sleeping in the tub.
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10: It was a record-breaking opening for Toy Story 5, not only the best in franchise history, but the best of the year so far at the weekend box office.
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12: So long, toy.
10: More than 30 years after Buzz Lightyear declared to infinity and beyond, the latest in the franchise rang up $160 million U.S. across North America and globally $312 million in just 3 days. Steven Spielberg's disclosure day dropped over 60% compared to last week's opening to land in second with $17 million. And moviegoers remain obsessed, for some reason, with horror film Obsession, finishing third with $14.2 million. Well, partners in life and business, and now a husband and wife can add York University graduates to their list of accomplishments. The couple crossed the stage together to accept their diplomas, and CTV's Carol Charles was there.
13: For most graduates, convocation is a proud moment. For Camille and Chadwin Bartley, it's the result of years of hard work, sacrifice, and determination.
14: Camille Sonia Rachel Bartley.
13: Partners in life and business for nearly two decades, Camille and Chadwin Bartley are both graduating from York University's Bachelor of Education in Technological Education program. For Camille, graduation builds on years of success in the hairstyling industry. After earning her high school diploma, she chose not to pursue post-secondary education, instead following her passion for hair. She became a licensed cosmetologist and eventually opened her own salon.
15: When someone sits in your chair and you doll them up and then they look in the mirror and they're like, oh, I'm alive again, like I feel good. And to know I took part in that, it just makes me so happy.
13: She credits much of that success to Chadwin, who helped build and grow the business alongside her.
16: I've been standing on the shoulders of Camille and helping her to build her business and ultimately became mine.
13: But Chadwin's path wasn't always straightforward. As a teenager, he spent several years living out of a car and staying with friends while trying to find direction.
16: I didn't go off the rails and try to do things outside of myself. Like, I knew business was for me, so I picked up the clippers and I learned how to cut.
13: Today, the couple has built a thriving business and a loyal client base that includes professional athletes and other high-profile clients. But their passion extends beyond the salon. Through the Bartley Skills Development Program, they've spent years teaching barbering and hairstyling to young people across the GTA. That experience inspired them to head back to school in 2024. For the first time, they enrolled in post-secondary education, completing a two-year bridging program designed for skilled trades professionals.
15: It really prepares you for the classroom world. but it also piggybacks off of what you already know.
17: There's the right time is a different time for everybody, and we want to be able to embrace that and actually make sure that we can help people to realize their full potential at all stages of their lives.
18: York University's Tech Ed program has been helping the province to address the shortage of qualified Tech Ed teachers since 2017. The goal is to bring real-world expertise directly into Ontario classrooms.
13: For the Bartleys, they hope to show students that skilled trades can lead to rewarding and successful careers.
15: For me, hairdressing has done, it's built me an amazing life. Bought me a home, a car, a life. I provide for my family from it since I was 17.
13: And crossing the convocation stage together sends another powerful message, one for their own children.
16: They get to see something that has been a dream of ours for a long time, and they get to see their parents start something and finish it.
15: I feel good. I'm proud of myself. Sacrificed so much over the last 2 years.
13: A reminder that no matter where life begins, it's never too late to learn something new and chase a different dream. Carol Charles, CTV News.

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14: While it was a lovely day here, the same could not be said in Chicago. Rain and thunderstorms forced the Jays' series finale against the Cubs to be postponed. The Jays are coming off an 8-6 comeback win yesterday after falling 16-2 on Friday night. The rubber match has now been rescheduled for August 6th in Chicago. Toronto returns home to begin a three-game series with the Houston Astros tomorrow night. And on the pitch, AFC Toronto looking to continue their unbeaten streak, three-game unbeaten streak, visiting the league-leading Ottawa Rapid FC. Both teams got on the board in the first 10 minutes of the game, Ottawa taking the lead in the third minute, with Toronto responding less than 4 minutes later, and that'd be all the scoring, the teams playing to a 1-1 draw. Toronto is back on the pitch next Sunday, taking on the Vancouver Rise. And finally, it was a draw which gave Toronto Maple Leaf fans hope for a promising future. In less than a week, the Buds will be selecting first overall in the NHL draft.
15: 12. The
16: wow.
15: Number 12.
16: The number 12. The Toronto Maple Leafs have won the NHL draft lottery, and Matt Sundin is smiling ear to ear.
14: And so are fans. Toronto won the draft lottery back in May despite having the fifth highest odds of winning it at 8.5%. Now, it's the team's third time in franchise history and the first opportunity to select first overall in a decade. In 2016, they drafted a kid, an 18-year-old named Austin Matthews. World Junior bronze medalist Gavin McKenna is the likely number one pick in the draft after posting 51 points in 35 games this season for Penn State in the NCAA. The draft kicks off on Friday at the KeyBank Center in Buffalo. And that is our report for this evening. Reminder, you can get breaking news all day long on CP24 and on our website, ctvnewstoronto.ca. For all the hardworking people in front of and behind the camera, I'm Andrea Case. Have a good night. Nathan, Michelle, and Lindsay will see you tomorrow. Good night.

0: We're learning more details about the suspect arrested after an officer was shot at during an investigation in Mississauga. Police have released the identity of the victim in yesterday's fatal shooting inside a downtown apartment. And police are searching for a suspect in connection with a stabbing this afternoon in Scarborough. What we know coming up. This is Toronto's breaking news, CP24. Good evening, I'm Arda Zakarian. A suspect is in custody after allegedly shooting at a police officer during an investigation in Mississauga this morning. The incident comes after a recent spate of attacks in the province where officers have been killed or injured in the line of duty. CTV's Janice Golding reports.
1: Police tape surrounds a building on Torbram and Lucknow in Mississauga, the scene where an officer was allegedly shot at during an early morning investigation.
2: It's very concerning. You know, assaults of police officers are up over other years, and it's a trend that's been getting higher.
1: The Peel Regional Police officer involved in today's interaction was not injured. However, we've seen a spate of recent attacks on officers killed or injured in the line of duty in recent weeks. OPP officer Taryn Bally, who hailed from Brampton, was killed in Northern Ontario on June 9th after he was fatally struck by a vehicle while trying to apprehend a man who'd escaped from a hospital. Meanwhile, Emergency Task Force Constable Mark Pinizzotto was shot and killed while executing a high-risk search warrant on June 11th near Black Creek and Trithewey. And just last week, a 12-year-old boy was charged with attempted murder after he allegedly struck a Toronto police officer with a stolen vehicle he was driving on the Leaside Bridge in East York.
3: And it's so sad. They're in the line of duty and they're getting killed. I've been in all my life in Toronto. I've never heard so many in such a short period of time.
4: I feel terrible. I would say maybe a little bit unsafe with the level of violence.
5: It's sad because they're just going to work trying to take care of their families. Sometimes it's not worth the pay and the stress that you take home with you knowing that you might not come home.
1: Ottawa's long-promised reforms to bail and sentencing laws gained royal assent on Monday, with more than 80 changes designed to make it much tougher on repeat and violent offenders.
2: We've been advocating for reform for years and years and years, and it's a slow-moving machine, but I think we're heading in the right direction.
1: While welcoming legislative change, the OPPA admits these attacks and losses are taking a toll on morale.
2: The policing community is in mourning, but they're still out there every single day doing their jobs 24/7, and they're dedicated to public safety, and they won't back down.
1: The long-awaited bail and sentencing laws will come into effect next month.
6: 24-year-old Isaiah Bachu of Brampton has been charged with discharging a firearm with intent and possession of a loaded, prohibited, or restricted firearm, and we are told that more charges could be pending. Janice Golding, CTV News.
0: Police have released the identity of the woman that was shot and killed inside a downtown apartment yesterday. Toronto police say 31-year-old Iman Kawani was located with gunshot wounds inside an apartment near Jarvis and Dundas yesterday morning and was rushed to hospital where she later died. 25-year-old Jaden Riley was arrested and charged with second-degree murder in connection to the incident. Investigators say the victim and suspect were known to each other. The investigation is ongoing. A man has been taken to hospital after a stabbing in Scarborough. This happened at a plaza near Kennedy and Eglinton just after 5 p.m. Officers located a man in his 30s who had been stabbed. He was brought to hospital with non-life-threatening injuries. Toronto police say the suspect fled the area and is described as a male with long hair, wearing black pants and a gray-black hoodie. He was carrying a blue and black duffel bag. Anyone with information is urged to contact police. One person is facing charges following a crash on the 401 in Etobicoke this morning. The multi-vehicle collision took place in the eastbound lanes near Kipling around 7 a.m. OBB say a vehicle was driving the wrong way when it struck another vehicle, which eventually caught fire. Two people were seriously injured, but their injuries are not life-threatening. Paramedics say one other person has minor injuries. The driver was charged with impaired driving and dangerous driving causing bodily harm. The eastbound lanes were closed for several hours for the cleanup. Toronto police are reminding people about the no drone policy for the FIFA World Cup sites after two people were charged yesterday and one individual arrested today. It was a match day yesterday in the city, with Germany taking on Cote d'Ivoire at Toronto Stadium. Toronto police say two people were charged under Canadian aviation regulations for flying drones over and around FIFA sites downtown. One was charged for reckless operation. An individual was also arrested tonight near the FIFA Fan Fest. Police say Toronto Stadium, FIFA Fan Fest, Centennial Park, and Downs U Park are no drone zones. The Princess Margaret Cancer Foundation Journey spread a message of hope at Varsity Stadium today. And while doing so, the 13th annual event also set a new fundraising record. CTV's Rahim Ladani reports.
7: The last 500 meters, when I was coming back in, I felt a little push in my back, pushing me forward. And, you know, crossing the finish line in his memory is, I can't replicate it. And it's the feeling is amazing.
8: It's stories like this, a son running in honor of his late father, that make the Princess Margaret Cancer Foundation Journey a special event.
9: We know that no matter how old you are when you're diagnosed with cancer, if we can catch it early, our odds of curing it are significantly higher. And one of the major initiatives that this event raises money for is cancer early detection.
8: This year's event has raised $1.8 million in support of life-saving cancer research. The foundation says the funds will support the work of more than 1,600 researchers and doctors.
10: Whatever we can do to raise the funds, it's the most important cause. One out of two people in Canada are going to get cancer in their lifetime. And we're so lucky to have Princess Margaret here.
8: Walkers and runners of all ages pass through the finish line at Varsity Stadium, each one with their own story.
11: When I was little, I was diagnosed with a super rare form of cancer called DFSP, dermatofibroma sarcoma protuberans, to be exact. And then that left me with a reconstructed leg from the knee down. So my leg's actually reconstructed from here to here. They took my left lat muscle and put it into my leg and removed the tumor.
8: A personal connection to carrying the fire towards a world free from the fear of cancer. Rahim Ladani, CTV News, Toronto.
0: This is Toronto's breaking news, CP24. Today was the last day for the Toronto Beaches Rib and Beer Fest at Woodbine Park. We'll have all the saucy details when we return.

0: 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Have we finally gone too far?
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0: The Yorkville Exotic Car Show took over a stretch of Bloor this afternoon. Lots of fancy and expensive cars were on display from Avenue Road to Yonge. And while admission was free, those attending were encouraged to donate to Melanoma Canada. Fathers and kids say that the day couldn't be more ideal to spend together and check out the cars.
1: To be honest, I think I'd go with the Ferrari. Actually, that one right there, the orange one right behind you, is an amazing car.
2: I think it'd be a Porsche GT3 RS. The reason for that is, A, it's a beautiful car. You can do a lot with it. You know, it's a very expensive car, but it's just, you know, one of my favorites. And I'd love to see my dad go on the track with it. It's a very great track car. Keeps you low on the ground. So, and he likes to talk a big game about how he can beat all these records and this and that. So I want to see if he can actually do it.
3: I mean, you can't go wrong with a nice Lambo Murcielago. It's one of my favorites.
0: The show wrapped up for the day at 5 o'clock. And today was the last day for the Toronto Beach's Rib and Beer Fest at Woodbine Park. Mayor Olivia Chow helped dish up Father's Day lunch at the Northern Heat Rib Series stop in the Beaches. It's part of North America's largest Rib Fest tour. In addition to a barbecue feast, there's also live music and a beer market. Mayor Olivia Chow says this event was a great way to celebrate Father's Day.
4: It's a privilege to be daddy, and to all the sons and daughters and all the grandkids, say hello and say thank you to your father, because it's sacrifices, but also lots of love.
0: Proceeds of the event went toward the Toronto Beaches Lions Club. The 39th annual Toronto Jazz Festival continued for its third day. And in honor of Black Music Month, the 10-day festival started Friday with a jazz meets hip-hop panel at The Pilot in Yorkville. It runs through until the 28th of June at a number of venues around Toronto. For a full list of the artists and other important information, you can visit their website, torontojazz.com. This is Toronto's breaking news. CP24 will have a look at Toronto's top stories coming up next. Stay with us. What if Juliet got a second chance at life after Romeo and Juliet? Toronto's bona fide phenomenon. It's joyous, effervescent, and riotously funny. And Juliet is just that good.
5: Now in its final weeks.
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13: And now your summer forecast with Ariana.
14: A major heat wave's moving in, courtesy of Love Island USA. Forecasts predict 100% chance of romance and drama. Team, how's it feeling out there? Woo, temps are climbing fast. We're seeing hot spots nationwide. No doubt this will be the hottest season yet.
0: See?
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0: health officials are tracking a potential virus exposure at Pearson Airport on June 13th. Participants take part in the Princess Margaret Cancer Foundation journey to create a world free from the fear of cancer. More than 130 luxury and classic cars were on display today at the 16th annual Yorkville Exotic Car Show in support of Melanoma Canada. 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Public health officials are tracking the potential virus exposure at Pearson Airport's Terminal 1 and on two specific flights from June 13th. Passengers on Ethiopian Airlines Flight 552 or Air Canada Flight 410 or anyone who traveled through the terminal that day should check their vaccination records. Symptoms like high fever and rash can take up to 3 weeks to appear, and anyone affected must call ahead before visiting their doctor. Today is National Indigenous Peoples Day. Special celebrations of the cultures, histories, and contributions of First Nations, Inuit, and Métis peoples are being held across the country. The day coincides with the summer solstice and is the culmination of Indigenous Peoples Month, which is observed throughout June. Today is the 30th National Indigenous Peoples Day. Prime Minister Mark Carney marked the day in BC, visiting an Indigenous culture exhibit at the Nanaimo Museum. And Prime Minister Carney has released a statement that reads in part, "As we celebrate the resilience of Indigenous peoples across Canada, we continue to build a better future in partnership, a future where First Nations, Inuit, and Métis children grow up connected to the cultures, languages, and traditions of their ancestors and with access to the full promise of Canada, a Canada where truth leads to reconciliation, where all Canadians learn from our past to build a better country together." Allergy season is in full swing, and if you're feeling worse than usual, you're not alone. CTV's Allison Bamford looks at the science behind a particularly bad year.
1: Walking in the park with her grandmother, Brooke Clark feels fine, but there have been days this spring where her allergies have taken over.
2: Sometimes it's hard to breathe, or my eyes are itchy.
1: This is the first year she's ever really noticed symptoms. The same goes for Leonardo Salgado, who right now feels like he has a constant cold.
3: Congestion and runny nose.
1: They're not the only ones who are struggling more with seasonal allergies.
4: This allergy season is more intense than usual, especially here in Saskatchewan.
1: In many parts of the country, twice as much pollen as last year is swirling in the air, brought on by a late start to spring.
4: We had a very late melt and then a sudden warm-up, so everything started blooming at once.
1: Typically, more pollen means heightened symptoms, a trend Canadians have seen in recent years that experts say is due to climate change.
5: Overall, the entire pollen season across Canada is actually getting worse. And so when you have longer periods of warm weather, you're going to have a lot more pollen.
1: Besides over-the-counter and prescription drugs, there are other ways to limit symptoms. Experts say pollen is worse in the mornings and on dry, hot days, so avoid those peak times. And when you are outside, consider wearing sunglasses or a mask to avoid exposure.
5: We always recommend find out what you're allergic to, talk to your doctor, get in touch with an allergist, and then know when it's in the air.
1: Experts say the worst of the tree pollen season is over, but now grass pollen will ramp up, and it's hard to predict how intense it might be. Allison Bamford, CTV News, Saskatoon.
0: This is Toronto's breaking news, CP24. We'll have a look at Toronto's top stories coming up next.
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8: Let's take a look at some of the new films hitting screens this weekend with film critic Richard Krause. It's great to see you, Rich. My nearly 4-year-old daughter is all in on Toy Story. Mm-hmm. She's asked me about 5 times this week. When are we seeing Toy Story 5? Tell us about it.
9: Well, by the time you get to the 5th installment in any franchise, you're usually looking at diminishing returns. The further you get away from the source, the worse the movie is. Happily for you and your 4-year-old, that's not the case with Toy Story 5. This looks back to the first couple of movies and kind of recaptures the magic that they had. It's the story of an 8-year-old girl who still plays with the toys that we've seen all the way through the franchise. Woody and Jesse and Buzz Lightyear and many others, plus some new ones. But she's the only kid in the neighborhood who still plays with toys. Everyone else has a tablet or a screen of some sort. So her parents, hoping that she'll learn to fit in with the other kids, get her a tablet. She becomes obsessed with it, forgets about her old pals, Woody and Jesse. So they decide to wage a campaign to make sure that she meets some new people but doesn't forget her old friends, the toys. And this is a really lovely film about how there is a place for tech. It's not a franchise yelling on its front yard, get out of my yard, tech. It's not that at all. This is a film that says there's a place for tech, but playing games on a tablet isn't playing. You're not using your imagination, which is what this movie is all about, and there's plenty of it on display here. So I gave Toy Story 5, it's now in theaters, 4 stars out of 5.
8: I'm looking forward to that one. Rich, it's kind of hard to believe it's been 35 years since Robin Hood, Prince of Thieves, and looking at the preview for The Death of Robin Hood, this looks awesome. I hope it lived up to your expectations.
9: Well, it's a much different movie than Robin Hood, Prince of Thieves. In that movie, in most retellings of the Robin Hood mythology, he's a good guy who robbed from the rich to give to the poor. Here, he's portrayed as a man who killed simply for the joy of it. He was a thief, a murderer, an all-around bad guy. It is late in his life, and he's had enough. He's had enough of it all. He's ready to go. But he agrees to do one last battle for his friend, Little John. He's grievously injured in that battle, and instead of leaving him on the battlefield to die, Little John takes him to a mysterious island where he is nursed back to health. And then he starts thinking, can there be salvation for a person like me, someone who is killed simply for the joy of it? And that's essentially, I won't give you any more detail than that, that's essentially what the movie's about. And this is a film that is so incredibly violent in its first hour or so, that medieval cruelty and grimness bleeds over into the second half. At least it stayed with me, so that I didn't really buy into the redemption arc. I didn't really think that this movie worked. It felt too disjointed from part one into part two, even though Hugh Jackman is quite good in this. But I gave it 3 out of 5 stars, called The Death of Robin Hood. It's in theaters now.
8: And let's close off these reviews with Leviticus.
9: Leviticus is an Australian horror film about two gay teenagers who are living in this Bible Belt kind of town. When it is discovered that they're having a relationship, their parents make them take a kind of conversion therapy ritual, which does not have the effect that the parents wanted it to have. Instead, it creates this demon. It summons a demon that seems to possess each of them and makes them do terrible things. And this is a movie that works on a whole lot of levels. It's about the horrors of conversion therapy, and it's about living in this small town. But what it does really effectively is display the scares. There's very little computer-generated imagery here. What it is mostly are what we call practical effects. So when you see something happening, you know, it is done via stunts and via very practical means, and it feels real, it feels authentic, and it's quite scary. Leviticus is in theaters now, and I gave it 3.5 stars out of 5.
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5: The Jays series finale against the Chicago Cubs has been postponed due to inclement weather. The Jays are coming off an 8-6 comeback win yesterday after falling 16-2 on Friday night. The rubber match has now been rescheduled for August the 6th in Chicago. Toronto now returns home to begin a 3-game series with the Houston Astros tomorrow night. And on the pitch, AFC Toronto were looking to continue their unbeaten streak, visiting the league-leading Ottawa Rapid FC. Both teams got on the board in the first 10 minutes of the game, Ottawa taking the lead in the third minute, with Toronto responding less than 4 minutes later. And that'll be all for the scoring. The teams playing to a 1-1 draw. Toronto is back on the pitch next Sunday, taking on the Vancouver Rise. Big news out of the hockey world this afternoon. The Ottawa Senators are trading captain Brady Tkachuk to the Florida Panthers, where he'll play alongside brother Matthew. The Senators are getting the 9th overall pick and 20th overall pick in next week's draft, as well as a first-round pick in 2029 and a second-round pick in 2030. Tkachuk was drafted 4th overall by the Senators in 2018, putting up 213 goals and 463 points in 572 career games. We are less than a week away until the NHL draft, where the Maple Leafs will be selecting first overall.
6: 12. The
7: wow.
6: Number 12.
7: The number 12. The Toronto Maple Leafs have won the NHL draft lottery, and Matt Sundin is smiling ear to ear.
5: Remember this, Toronto won the draft lottery back in May, despite having the 5th highest odds of winning it at 8.5%. It's the Leafs' first time selecting first overall since 2016, when they drafted Austin Matthews. Gavin McKenna is the likely number one in the draft after posting 51 points in 35 games this season for Penn State in the NCAA. The draft kicks off on Friday at the KeyBank Center in Buffalo. This is Toronto's breaking news. CP24, thanks for watching. Toronto's top stories is coming up next.

A man who has a court-ordered ban from using firearms is now in custody tonight after allegedly shooting at a police officer during an investigation in Mississauga this morning. Good evening. It has been a disturbing few weeks for the people sworn to serve and

0: OPP officer Taryn Valley, who hailed from Brampton, was killed in northern Ontario on June 9th after he was fatally struck by a vehicle while trying to apprehend a man who'd escaped from a hospital. Meanwhile, Emergency Task Force Constable Mark Pinizzotto was shot and killed while executing a high-risk search warrant on June 11th near Black Creek and Trithewey. And just last week, a 12-year-old boy was charged with attempted murder after he allegedly struck a Toronto police officer with a stolen vehicle he was driving on the Leaside Bridge in East York.
1: And it's so sad. They're in the line of duty and they're getting killed. I've been in all my life in Toronto. I've never heard so many in such a short period of time.
2: I feel terrible. I would say maybe a little bit unsafe with the level of violence.
3: It's sad because they're just going to work trying to take care of their families. Sometimes it's not worth the pay and the stress that you take home with you knowing that you might not come home.
0: Ottawa's long-promised reforms to bail and sentencing laws gained royal assent on Monday, with more than 80 changes designed to make it much tougher on repeat and violent offenders.
4: We've been advocating for reform for years and years and years, and it's a slow-moving machine, but I think we're heading in the right direction.
0: While welcoming legislative change, the OPPA admits these attacks and losses are taking a toll on morale.
4: The policing community is in mourning, but they're still out there every single day doing their jobs 24/7, and they're dedicated to public safety, and they won't back down.
0: The long-awaited bail and sentencing laws will come into effect next month.
5: 24-year-old Isaiah Bachu of Brampton has been charged with discharging a firearm with intent and possession of a loaded, prohibited, or restricted firearm, and we are told that more charges could be pending. Janice Golding, CTV News.
6: A stabbing in Scarborough sent a man to hospital. Just after 5 p.m., officers located the victim, a man in his 30s who had been stabbed at a plaza near Kennedy and Eglinton. He was brought to hospital with non-life-threatening injuries. Toronto police say the suspect fled the area and is described as a male with long hair, wearing black pants and a gray-black hoodie. He was carrying a blue and black duffel bag. Anyone with information is urged to contact police. Meanwhile, yesterday, Toronto police arrested 44-year-old Jefferson Henry. Henry was charged with robbery, aggravated assault, and two counts of breach of probation. Police allege that an unsuspecting person unloading their vehicle in the area of Dundas and Broadview on Friday, June 12th, was assaulted and robbed. The victim suffered serious but non-life-threatening injuries. And we now know the identity of the woman that was shot and killed inside a downtown apartment yesterday. Toronto police say 31-year-old Iman Kawani was located with gunshot wounds inside an apartment near Jarvis and Dundas yesterday morning. She was rushed to hospital, where she later died. 25-year-old Jaden Riley was arrested and charged with second-degree murder in the case. Investigators say the victim and suspect were known to each other. The investigation is ongoing. Well, to the roads now. One person is facing charges following a crash on the 401 in Etobicoke this morning. The multi-vehicle collision took place in the eastbound lanes near Kipling around 7 a.m. OPP say a vehicle was driving the wrong way when it struck another vehicle, which eventually caught fire. Two people were seriously injured, but their injuries are not life-threatening. Paramedics say one other person has minor injuries. The driver was charged with impaired driving and dangerous driving, causing bodily harm. The eastbound lanes were closed for several hours for cleanup. For more news in a moment, we're taking a look at Nathan Phillips Square, where people are trying to do their best FIFA impersonation and play some footy. And they have some lovely weather to do that. Let's take a look at your satellite radar, everybody. We really did have a lovely day. We thought we may have had some precipitation in the city today, but it really was not a factor for us. You can see overnight there is some rain moving in. And again, it might bypass us, which would be just fantastic. Currently, it is 19 degrees in Toronto, and that seems to be the hot spot. Everywhere else is just a little bit cooler, but still very pleasant. Overnight, at a glance, we're 1 degree below normal. We'll be 14 degrees. There'll be increasing cloud, and the winds are coming from the south and shifting northeast at 10 kilometers an hour, so it may bring some of that weather. Sunrise at 5:36 a.m., and at 8 a.m. will be 14 degrees. Already, I'm going to say it, the days are getting shorter after today, which was the first day of summer. Well, the Princess Margaret Cancer Foundation journey spread a message of hope at Varsity Stadium today. And while doing so, the 13th annual event also set a new fundraising record. CTV's Raheem Ladani reports.

0: The last 500 meters, when I was coming back in, I felt a little push in my back, pushing me forward, and, you know, crossing the finish line in his memory is, I can't replicate it, and it's the feeling is amazing.
1: It's stories like this, a son running in honor of his late father, that make the Princess Margaret Cancer Foundation journey a special event.
2: We know that no matter how old you are when you're diagnosed with cancer, if we can catch it early, our odds of curing it are significantly higher. And one of the major initiatives that this event raises money for is cancer early detection.
1: This year's event has raised $1.8 million in support of life-saving cancer research. The foundation says the funds will support the work of more than 1,600 researchers and doctors.
3: Whatever we can do to raise the funds, it's the most important cause. One out of two people in Canada are going to get cancer in their lifetime. And we're so lucky to have Princess Margaret here.
1: Walkers and runners of all ages pass through the finish line at Varsity Stadium, each one with their own story.
4: When I was little, I was diagnosed with a super rare form of cancer called DFSP, dermatofibroma sarcoma protuberans, to be exact. And then that left me with a reconstructed leg from the knee down. So my leg's actually reconstructed from here to here. They took my left lat muscle and put it into my leg and removed the tumor.
1: A personal connection to carrying the fire towards a world free from the fear of cancer. Raheem Ladani, CTV News, Toronto.
5: FIFA World Cup is keeping local transit agencies busy, and at the same time, the TTC is implementing seasonal service changes on several routes. Starting tomorrow, weekday service starts up again on the 200 and 201 bus routes connecting Rouge Hill GO Station to the Toronto Zoo and Kennedy Station to Bluffers Park. Service on the 92 Woodbine will increase in the evenings, Monday to Friday, for riders headed to or from Woodbine Beach. At the same time, some express service buses will be suspended with official citing reduced demand as the reason. Meanwhile, the TTC says it's also adding more capacity on Line 5, Eglinton, during weekday rush hours, with trains arriving every 3 to 4 minutes during peak periods. Stay with us, folks. There's more to come, lots more to come after the break.

0: I'm Katie Dawson. I'm a singer-songwriter. I write and perform all my own music. You can find my music on all streaming services. But here's the thing with that. You don't actually own your music, and there's data tracking involved. Wouldn't it be nice to own something you love? All of my music is available in hard copy directly from my website, katiedawson.ca, whether that's vinyl, CD, or even cassettes. Check out this record right here. It's glow-in-the-dark vinyl. Or how about this one? There's 24-karat gold leaf flake directly in the vinyl. This has never been done before on a vinyl record. Records should be fun, unique, and collectible. And the music on them should be great, too. Do you like rock and roll, folk, country, and rockabilly? Well, I've done all that and more, and I think you'll love it. Don't believe me? Just ask them.
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0: And now your summer forecast with Ariana.
1: A major heat wave's moving in, courtesy of Love Island USA. Forecasts predict 100% chance of romance and drama. Team, how's it feeling out there? Woo! Temps are climbing fast. We're seeing hot spots nationwide. No doubt this will be the hottest season yet. See?
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0: Welcome back, everybody. CN Tower is lit in several colors tonight. Right now, it is blue, but it is yellow, dark blue, red, and white for Indigenous Peoples Day. So hello to my friend, Donna Sound. And Father's Day, it's blue, as well as prostate cancer awareness. So the CN Tower is alternating between those two. And I hope all the dads out there had a really good day. I can't believe it's over already for another year. Shout out to my dad. There's Lyndon Case. He passed away 23 years ago. But forever in my heart, and he is missed by not just me, but of course my entire family. Love my dad. Let's take a look at this weather and see, folks, if you're going to love this forecast that's coming up this week. Right now it is 19 degrees in Toronto and pretty clear everywhere. Really not much to complain about. And I think that'll continue throughout the evening. Southwest of us, we have some rain, but it looks like we're going to miss the rain. 14 degrees. We're just 1 degree off our normal for this type of year. Wake up weather, everybody. It'll be quite lovely if you're heading out for a jog in the morning at 5 a.m. Wear something reflective or carry a light, even though the sun is coming up at that point. So 5 a.m., 7, 9 a.m., just slowly the temperature is rising. High for tomorrow, we are below normal at 22 degrees. Perhaps the cloud is part of the reason why we're not going to hit our normal temperature of 25. 30% chance, I think that's of cloud. I don't think there's much rain, but listen, don't quote me. Lindsay will have a better for you tomorrow. Going to school tomorrow. The school year is almost over, kids. 8 a.m., 14 degrees, noon, 18. And showers, you see there, showers at noon and the afternoon. So there you go. It's the wind's going to be traveling from the east at 15 kilometers an hour, so not so bad. Here is your next 7 days. So you have a chance of showers tomorrow, or a 70% chance of no showers, which is the way I'm looking at it. And then it gets warm on Tuesday. Humidex is going to be a factor on Tuesday. Wednesday's not a bad day. Then the thunderstorms move in on Thursday. Friday looks like it's not going to be too bad. And then Saturday, Sunday. So overall, it's really not a bad week. And so whatever you're doing, I hope you get out and enjoy it. Well, they may not be great to tote your groceries or navigate snowy streets, but most likely, if you can afford a vehicle on display at the annual Yorkville Exotic Car Show on Bloor, that probably isn't an issue. A display of exotic and expensive vehicles were on display on Bloor from Avenue Road to Yonge Street. Admission was free, but those attending were encouraged to donate to Melanoma Canada. Fathers and kids say the day couldn't be more ideal to spend together and check out the cars.
1: To be honest, I think I'd go with the Ferrari. Actually, that one right there, the orange one right behind you, is an amazing car.
2: I think it'd be a Porsche GT3 RS. The reason for that is, A, it's a beautiful car. You can do a lot with it. You know, it's a very expensive car, but it's just, you know, one of my favorites. And I'd love to see my dad go on the track with it. It's a very great track car, keeps you low on the ground. So, and he likes to talk a big game about how he can beat all these records and this and that. So I want to see if he can actually do it.
3: I mean, you can't go wrong with a nice Lambo Murcielago. It's one of my favorites.
0: More than 130 vehicles were on display, and by now each vehicle is either cruising the streets of Toronto or back safely in their garages. Well, the sweet smell of barbecue filled the air at Ribfest in Woodbine Park, and Mayor Olivia Chow was on hand to dish up lunch at the Northern Heat Rib Series stop in the Beaches. It's part of North America's largest Ribfest tour. In addition to a barbecue feast, there was also live music, a beer market. Mayor Chow says it was a great way to celebrate Father's Day.
4: It's a privilege to be daddy, and to all the sons and daughters and all the grandkids, say hello and say thank you to your father, because it's sacrifices, but also lots of love.
0: Proceeds going to the Toronto Beaches Lions Club in the East Toronto community. Well, the 39th annual Toronto Jazz Festival wrapped up its third day. 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It runs through until June 28th at a number of venues around the city. 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Coming up after the break, we've got some entertainment. What happened at the box office? I think you know what happened, but come on back and I'll tell you all the details.
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0: Closed captioning of this CP24 program is brought to you by Diamond and Diamond Lawyers, Canada's largest personal injury law firm with over $1 billion in total settlements.
1: It was a record-breaking opening for Toy Story 5, not only the best in franchise history, but the best of the year so far at the weekend box office.
2: Bonnie needs help from someone at least from the same century.
3: So long, toy.
1: More than 30 years after Buzz Lightyear declared to infinity and beyond, the latest in the franchise rang up $160 million U.S. across North America and globally $312 million in just 3 days. Steven Spielberg's disclosure day dropped over 60% compared to last week's opening to land in second with $17 million. And moviegoers remain obsessed, for some reason, with horror film obsession, finishing third with $14.2 million. Well, partners in life and business, and now a husband and wife can add York University graduates to their list of accomplishments. The couple crossed the stage together to accept their diplomas, and CTV's Carol Charles was there.
4: For most graduates, convocation is a proud moment. For Camille and Chadwin Bartley, it's the result of years of hard work, sacrifice, and determination.
5: Camille Sonia Rachel Bartley.
4: Partners in life and business for nearly two decades, Camille and Chadwin Bartley are both graduating from York University's Bachelor of Education in Technological Education program. For Camille, graduation builds on years of success in the hairstyling industry. After earning her high school diploma, she chose not to pursue post-secondary education, instead following her passion for hair. She became a licensed cosmetologist and eventually opened her own salon.
6: When someone sits in your chair and you doll them up and then they look in the mirror and they're like, oh, I'm alive again, like I feel good. And to know I took part in that, it just makes me so happy.
4: She credits much of that success to Chadwin, who helped build and grow the business alongside her.
7: I've been standing on the shoulders of Camille and helping her to build her business and ultimately became mine.
4: But Chadwin's path wasn't always straightforward. As a teenager, he spent several years living out of a car and staying with friends while trying to find direction.
7: I didn't go off the rails and try to do things outside of myself. Like, I knew business was for me, so I picked up the clippers and I learned how to cut.
4: Today, the couple has built a thriving business and a loyal client base that includes professional athletes and other high-profile clients. But their passion extends beyond the salon. Through the Bartley Skills Development Program, they've spent years teaching barbering and hairstyling to young people across the GTA. That experience inspired them to head back to school in 2024. For the first time, they enrolled in post-secondary education, completing a two-year bridging program designed for skilled trades professionals.
6: It really prepares you for the classroom world, but it also piggybacks off of what you already know.
8: There's the right time is a different time for everybody, and we want to be able to embrace that and actually make sure that we can help people to realize their full potential at all stages of their lives.
4: York University's Tech Ed program has been helping the province to address the shortage of qualified tech ed teachers since 2017. The goal is to bring real-world expertise directly into Ontario classrooms. For the Bartleys, they hope to show students that skilled trades can lead to rewarding and successful careers.
6: For me, hairdressing has done, it's built me an amazing life. Bought me a home, a car, a life. I provide for my family from it since I was 17.
4: And crossing the convocation stage together sends another powerful message, one for their own children.
7: They get to see something that has been a dream of ours for a long time, and they get to see their parents start something and finish it.
6: I feel good. I'm proud of myself. Sacrificed so much over the last 2 years.
4: A reminder that no matter where life begins, it's never too late to learn something new and chase a different dream. Carol Charles, CTV News.

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8: A major heat wave's moving in, courtesy of Love Island, USA. Forecasts predict 100% chance of romance and drama. Team, how's it feeling out there? Whew, temps are climbing fast. We're seeing hot spots nationwide. No doubt this will be the hottest season yet. See?
9: While it was a lovely day here, the same could not be said in Chicago. Rain and thunderstorms forced the Jays' series finale against the Cubs to be postponed. The Jays are coming off an 8-6 comeback win yesterday after falling 16-2 on Friday night. The rubber match has now been rescheduled for August 6th in Chicago. Toronto returns home to begin a 3-game series with the Houston Astros tomorrow night. And on the pitch, AFC Toronto looking to continue their unbeaten streak, 3-game unbeaten streak, visiting the league-leading Ottawa Rapid FC. Both teams got on the board in the first 10 minutes of the game, Ottawa taking the lead in the third minute, with Toronto responding less than 4 minutes later, and that'd be all the scoring. The teams playing to a 1-1 draw. Toronto is back on the pitch next Sunday, taking on the Vancouver Rise. And finally, it was a draw which gave Toronto Maple Leaf fans hope for a promising future. In less than a week, the Buds will be selecting first overall in the NHL draft.
10: 12. The number 12, the Toronto Maple Leafs, have won the NHL draft lottery, and Matt Sundin is smiling ear to ear.
9: And so are fans. Toronto won the draft lottery back in May despite having the fifth highest odds of winning it at 8.5%. Now, it's the team's third time in franchise history and the first opportunity to select first overall in a decade. In 2016, they drafted a kid, an 18-year-old named Austin Matthews. World Junior bronze medalist Gavin McKenna is the likely number one pick in the draft after posting 51 points in 35 games this season for Penn State in the NCAA. The draft kicks off on Friday at the KeyBank Center in Buffalo. And that is our report for this evening. Reminder, you can get breaking news all day long on CP24 and on our website, ctvnewstoronto.ca. For all the hardworking people in front of and behind the camera, I'm Andrea Case. Have a good night. Nathan, Michelle, and Lindsay will see you tomorrow. Good night.

0: We're learning more details about the suspect arrested after an officer was shot at during an investigation in Mississauga. Police have released the identity of the victim in yesterday's fatal shooting inside a downtown apartment. And police are searching for a suspect in connection with a stabbing this afternoon in Scarborough. What we know coming up. This is Toronto's breaking news, CP24. Good evening, I'm Arda Zakarian. A suspect is in custody after allegedly shooting at a police officer during an investigation in Mississauga this morning. The incident comes after recent spate of attacks in the province where officers have been killed or injured in the line of duty. CTV's Janice Golding reports.
1: Police tape surrounds a building on Torbram and Lucknow in Mississauga, the scene where an officer was allegedly shot at during an early morning investigation.
2: It's very concerning. You know, assaults of police officers are up over other years, and it's a trend that's been getting higher.
1: The Peel Regional Police officer involved in today's interaction was not injured. However, we've seen a spate of recent attacks on officers killed or injured in the line of duty in recent weeks. OPP officer Taryn Bally, who hailed from Brampton, was killed in Northern Ontario on June 9th after he was fatally struck by a vehicle while trying to apprehend a man who'd escaped from a hospital. Meanwhile, Emergency Task Force Constable Mark Pinizzotto was shot and killed while executing a high-risk search warrant on June 11th near Black Creek and Trithewey. And just last week, a 12-year-old boy was charged with attempted murder after he allegedly struck a Toronto police officer with a stolen vehicle he was driving on the Leaside Bridge in East York.
3: And it's so sad. They're in the line of duty and they're getting killed. I've never heard of... I've been in all my life in Toronto. I've never heard so many in such a short period of time.
4: I feel terrible. I would say... maybe a little bit unsafe with the level of violence.
5: It's sad because they're just going to work trying to take care of their families. Sometimes it's not worth the pay and the stress that you take home with you knowing that you might not come home.
1: Ottawa's long-promised reforms to bail and sentencing laws gained royal assent on Monday, with more than 80 changes designed to make it much tougher on repeat and violent offenders.
2: We've been advocating for reform for years and years and years, and it's a slow-moving machine, but I think we're heading in the right direction.
1: While welcoming legislative change, the OPPA admits these attacks and losses are taking a toll on morale.
2: The policing community is in mourning, but they're still out there every single day doing their jobs 24/7, and they're dedicated to public safety, and they won't back down.
1: The long-awaited bail and sentencing laws will come into effect next month.
6: 24-year-old Isaiah Bachu of Brampton has been charged with discharging a firearm with intent and possession of a loaded, prohibited, or restricted firearm, and we are told that more charges could be pending. Janice Golding, CTV News.
0: Police have released the identity of the woman that was shot and killed inside a downtown apartment yesterday. Toronto police say 31-year-old Iman Kawani was located with gunshot wounds inside an apartment near Jarvis and Dundas yesterday morning and was rushed to hospital where she later died. 25-year-old Jaden Riley was arrested and charged with second-degree murder in connection to the incident. Investigators say the victim and suspect were known to each other. The investigation is ongoing. A man has been taken to hospital after a stabbing in Scarborough. This happened at a plaza near Kennedy and Eglinton just after 5 p.m. Officers located a man in his 30s who had been stabbed. He was brought to hospital with non-life-threatening injuries. Toronto police say the suspect fled the area and is described as a male with long hair wearing black pants and a gray-black hoodie. He was carrying a blue and black duffel bag. Anyone with information is urged to contact police. One person is facing charges following a crash on the 401 in Etobicoke this morning. The multi-vehicle collision took place in the eastbound lanes near Kipling around 7 a.m. OBB say a vehicle was driving the wrong way when it struck another vehicle, which eventually caught fire. Two people were seriously injured, but their injuries are not life-threatening. Paramedics say one other person has minor injuries. The driver was charged with impaired driving and dangerous driving causing bodily harm. The eastbound lanes were closed for several hours for the cleanup. Toronto police are reminding people about the no drone policy for the FIFA World Cup sites after two people were charged yesterday and one individual arrested today. It was a match day yesterday in the city, with Germany taking on Cote d'Ivoire at Toronto Stadium. Toronto police say two people were charged under Canadian aviation regulations for flying drones over and around FIFA sites downtown. One was charged for reckless operation. An individual was also arrested tonight near the FIFA Fan Fest. Police say Toronto Stadium, FIFA Fan Fest, Centennial Park, and Downs U Park are no drone zones. The Princess Margaret Cancer Foundation Journey spread a message of hope at Varsity Stadium today. And while doing so, the 13th annual event also set a new fundraising record. CTV's Rahim Ladani reports.
7: The last 500 meters, when I was coming back in, I felt a little push in my back, pushing me forward. And, you know, crossing the finish line in his memory is, I can't replicate it. And it's the feeling is amazing.
8: It's stories like this, a son running in honor of his late father, that make the Princess Margaret Cancer Foundation Journey a special event.
9: We know that no matter how old you are when you're diagnosed with cancer, if we can catch it early, our odds of curing it are significantly higher. And one of the major initiatives that this event raises money for is cancer early detection.
8: This year's event has raised $1.8 million in support of life-saving cancer research. The foundation says the funds will support the work of more than 1,600 researchers and doctors.
10: Whatever we can do to raise the funds, it's the most important cause. One out of two people in Canada are going to get cancer in their lifetime. And we're so lucky to have Princess Margaret here.
8: Walkers and runners of all ages pass through the finish line at Varsity Stadium, each one with their own story.
11: When I was little, I was diagnosed with a super rare form of cancer called DFSP, dermatofibroma sarcoma protuberans, to be exact. And then that left me with a reconstructed leg from the knee down. So my leg's actually reconstructed from here to here. They took my left lat muscle and put it into my leg and removed the tumor.
8: A personal connection to carrying the fire towards a world free from the fear of cancer. Rahim Ladani, CTV News, Toronto.
0: This is Toronto's breaking news, CP24. Today was the last day for the Toronto Beaches Rib and Beer Fest at Woodbine Park. We'll have all the saucy details when we return.

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2: The Yorkville Exotic Car Show took over a stretch of Bloor this afternoon. Lots of fancy and expensive cars were on display from Avenue Road to Yonge. And while admission was free, those attending were encouraged to donate to Melanoma Canada. Fathers and kids say that the day couldn't be more ideal to spend together and check out the cars.
3: To be honest, I think I'd go with the Ferrari. Actually, that one right there, the orange one right behind you, is an amazing car.
4: I think it'd be a Porsche GT3 RS. The reason for that is, it's a beautiful car. You can do a lot with it. You know, it's a very expensive car, but it's just, you know, one of my favorites. And I'd love to see my dad go on the track with it. It's a very great track car. Keeps you low on the ground. So, and he likes to talk a big game about how he can beat all these records and this and that. So, I want to see if he can actually do it.
5: I mean, you can't go wrong with a nice Lambo Murcielago. It's one of my favorites.
2: The show wrapped up for the day at 5 o'clock. And today was the last day for the Toronto Beach's Rib and Beer Fest at Woodbine Park. Mayor Olivia Chow helped dish up Father's Day lunch at the Northern Heat Rib Series stop in the Beaches. It's part of North America's largest Rib Fest tour. In addition to a barbecue feast, there's also live music and a beer market. Mayor Olivia Chow says this event was a great way to celebrate Father's Day.
6: It's a privilege to be daddy, and to all the sons and daughters and all the grandkids, say hello and say thank you to your father, because it's sacrifices, but also lots of love.
2: Proceeds of the event went toward the Toronto Beaches Lions Club. The 39th annual Toronto Jazz Festival continued for its third day. And in honor of Black Music Month, the 10-day festival started Friday with a jazz meets hip-hop panel at The Pilot in Yorkville. It runs through until the 28th of June at a number of venues around Toronto. For a full list of the artists and other important information, you can visit their website, torontojazz.com. This is Toronto's breaking news. CP24 will have a look at Toronto's top stories coming up next. Stay with us.
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0: health officials are tracking a potential virus exposure at Pearson Airport on June 13th. Participants take part in the Princess Margaret Cancer Foundation journey to create a world free from the fear of cancer. 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Public health officials are tracking the potential virus exposure at Pearson Airport's Terminal 1 and on two specific flights from June 13th. Passengers on Ethiopian Airlines Flight 552 or Air Canada Flight 410 or anyone who traveled through the terminal that day should check their vaccination records. Symptoms like high fever and rash can take up to 3 weeks to appear, and anyone affected must call ahead before visiting their doctor. Today is National Indigenous Peoples Day. Special celebrations of the cultures, histories, and contributions of First Nations, Inuit, and Métis peoples are being held across the country. The day coincides with the summer solstice and is the culmination of Indigenous Peoples Month, which is observed throughout June. Today is the 30th National Indigenous Peoples Day. Prime Minister Mark Carney marked the day in BC, visiting an Indigenous culture exhibit at the Nanaimo Museum. And Prime Minister Carney has released a statement that reads in part, "As we celebrate the resilience of Indigenous peoples across Canada, we continue to build a better future in partnership, a future where First Nations, Inuit, and Métis children grow up connected to the cultures, languages, and traditions of their ancestors and with access to the full promise of Canada, a Canada where truth leads to reconciliation, where all Canadians learn from our past to build a better country together." Allergy season is in full swing, and if you're feeling worse than usual, you're not alone. CTV's Allison Bamford looks at the science behind a particularly bad year.
1: Walking in the park with her grandmother, Brooke Clark feels fine, but there have been days this spring where her allergies have taken over.
2: Sometimes it's hard to breathe, or I just, like, my eyes are itchy.
1: This is the first year she's ever really noticed symptoms. The same goes for Leonardo Salgado, who right now feels like he has a constant cold.
3: Congestion and runny nose.
1: They're not the only ones who are struggling more with seasonal allergies.
4: This allergy season is more intense than usual, especially here in Saskatchewan.
1: In many parts of the country, twice as much pollen as last year is swirling in the air, brought on by a late start to spring.
4: We had a very late melt and then a sudden warm-up, so everything started blooming at once.
1: Typically, more pollen means heightened symptoms, a trend Canadians have seen in recent years that experts say is due to climate change.
5: Overall, the entire pollen season across Canada is actually getting worse. And so when you have longer periods of warm weather, you're going to have a lot more pollen.
1: Besides over-the-counter and prescription drugs, there are other ways to limit symptoms. Experts say pollen is worse in the mornings and on dry, hot days, so avoid those peak times. And when you are outside, consider wearing sunglasses or a mask to avoid exposure.
5: We always recommend find out what you're allergic to, talk to your doctor, get in touch with an allergist, and then know when it's in the air.
1: Experts say the worst of the tree pollen season is over, but now grass pollen will ramp up, and it's hard to predict how intense it might be. Allison Bamford, CTV News, Saskatoon.
0: This is Toronto's breaking news, CP24. We'll have a look at Toronto's top stories coming up next.
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16: Let's take a look at some of the new films hitting screens this weekend with film critic Richard Krause. It's great to see you, Rich. My nearly 4-year-old daughter is all in on Toy Story. Mm-hmm. She's asked me about 5 times this week, when are we seeing Toy Story 5? Tell us about it.
17: Well, by the time you get to the 5th installment in any franchise, you're usually looking at diminishing returns. The further you get away from the source, the worse the movie is. Happily for you and your 4-year-old, that's not the case with Toy Story 5. This looks back to the first couple of movies and kind of recaptures the magic that they had. It's the story of an 8-year-old girl who still plays with the toys that we've seen all the way through the franchise. Woody and Jesse and Buzz Lightyear and many others, plus some new ones. But she's the only kid in the neighborhood who still plays with toys. Everyone else has a tablet or a screen of some sort. So her parents, hoping that she'll learn to fit in with the other kids, get her a tablet. She becomes obsessed with it, forgets about her old pals, Woody and Jesse. So they decide to wage a campaign to make sure that she meets some new people but doesn't forget her old friends, the toys. And this is a really lovely film about how there is a place for tech. It's not a franchise yelling on its front yard, get out of my yard, tech. It's not that at all. This is a film that says there's a place for tech, but playing games on a tablet isn't playing. You're not using your imagination, which is what this movie is all about, and there's plenty of it on display here. So I gave Toy Story 5, it's now in theaters, 4 stars out of 5.
16: I'm looking forward to that one. Rich, it's kind of hard to believe it's been 35 years since Robin Hood, Prince of Thieves, and looking at the preview for The Death of Robin Hood, this looks awesome. I hope it lived up to your expectations.
17: Well, it's a much different movie than Robin Hood, Prince of Thieves. In that movie, in most retellings of the Robin Hood mythology, he's a good guy who robbed from the rich to give to the poor. Here, he's portrayed as a man who killed simply for the joy of it. He was a thief, a murderer, an all-around bad guy. It is late in his life, and he's had enough. He's had enough of it all. He's ready to go. But he agrees to do one last battle for his friend, Little John. He's grievously injured in that battle, and instead of leaving him on the battlefield to die, Little John takes him to a mysterious island where he is nursed back to health. And then he starts thinking, can there be salvation for a person like me, someone who is killed simply for the joy of it? And that's essentially, I won't give you any more detail than that, that's essentially what the movie's about. And this is a film that is so incredibly violent in its first hour or so, that medieval cruelty and grimness bleeds over into the second half. At least it stayed with me, so that I didn't really buy into the redemption arc. I didn't really think that this movie worked. It felt too disjointed from part one into part two, even though Hugh Jackman is quite good in this. But I gave it 3 out of 5 stars, called The Death of Robin Hood. It's in theaters now.
16: And let's close off these reviews with Leviticus.
17: Leviticus is an Australian horror film about two gay teenagers who are living in this Bible Belt kind of town. When it is discovered that they're having a relationship, their parents make them take a kind of conversion therapy ritual, which does not have the effect that the parents wanted it to have. Instead, it creates this demon. It summons a demon that seems to possess each of them and makes them do terrible things. And this is a movie that works on a whole lot of levels. It's about the horrors of conversion therapy, and it's about living in this small town. But what it does really effectively is display the scares. There's very little computer-generated imagery here. What it is mostly are what we call practical effects. So when you see something happening, you know, it is done via stunts and via very practical means, and it feels real, it feels authentic, and it's quite scary. Leviticus is in theaters now, and I gave it 3.5 stars out of 5.

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16: Cash.
17: Maybe we shouldn't change this one.
18: Oh, yeah?
19: The Jays series finale against the Chicago Cubs has been postponed due to inclement weather. The Jays are coming off an 8-6 comeback win yesterday after falling 16-2 on Friday night. The rubber match has now been rescheduled for August the 6th in Chicago. Toronto now returns home to begin a three-game series with the Houston Astros tomorrow night. And on the pitch, AFC Toronto were looking to continue their unbeaten streak, visiting the league-leading Ottawa Rapid FC. Both teams got on the board in the first 10 minutes of the game, Ottawa taking the lead in the third minute, with Toronto responding less than 4 minutes later. And that'll be all for the scoring. The teams playing to a 1-1 draw. Toronto is back on the pitch next Sunday, taking on the Vancouver Rise. Big news out of the hockey world this afternoon. The Ottawa Senators are trading captain Brady Tkachuk to the Florida Panthers, where he'll play alongside brother Matthew. The Senators are getting the 9th overall pick and 20th overall pick in next week's draft, as well as a first round pick in 2029 and a second round pick in 2030. Tkachuk was drafted 4th overall by the Senators in 2018, putting up 213 goals and 463 points in 572 career games. We are less than a week away until the NHL draft, where the Maple Leafs will be selecting first overall.
20: 12.
21: Wow.
20: Number 12.
21: The number 12. The Toronto Maple Leafs have won the NHL draft lottery, and Matt Sundin is smiling ear to ear.
19: Remember this, Toronto won the draft lottery back in May, despite having the 5th highest odds of winning it at 8.5%. It's the Leafs' first time selecting first overall since 2016, when they drafted Austin Matthews. Gavin McKenna is the likely number one in the draft after posting 51 points in 35 games this season for Penn State in the NCAA. The draft kicks off on Friday at the KeyBank Center in Buffalo. This is Toronto's breaking news. CP24, thanks for watching. Toronto's top stories is coming up next.

0: A man who has a court-ordered ban from using firearms is now in custody tonight after allegedly shooting at a police officer during an investigation in Mississauga this morning. Good evening. It has been a disturbing few weeks for the people sworn to serve and protect. Fortunately, in this case, the police officer was not hurt, and the suspect was arrested at the scene. CTV's Janice Golding reports.
1: Police tape surrounds a building on Torbram and Lucknow in Mississauga, the scene where an officer was allegedly shot at during an early morning investigation.
2: It's very concerning. You know, assaults of police officers are up over other years, and it's a trend that's been getting higher.
1: The Peel Regional Police officer involved in today's interaction was not injured. However, we've seen a spate of recent attacks on officers killed or injured.

0: in such a short period of time?
1: I feel terrible. I would say maybe a little bit unsafe with the level of violence.
2: It's sad because they're just going to work trying to take care of their families. Sometimes it's not worth the pay and the stress that you take home with you knowing that you might not come home.
3: Ottawa's long-promised reforms to bail and sentencing laws gained royal assent on Monday, with more than 80 changes designed to make it much tougher on repeat and violent offenders.
4: We've been advocating for reform for years and years and years, and it's a slow-moving machine, but I think we're heading in the right direction.
3: While welcoming legislative change, the OPPA admits these attacks and losses are taking a toll on morale.
4: The policing community is in mourning, but they're still out there every single day doing their jobs 24/7, and they're dedicated to public safety, and they won't back down.
3: The long-awaited bail and sentencing laws will come into effect next month.
5: 24-year-old Isaiah Bachu of Brampton has been charged with discharging a firearm with intent and possession of a loaded, prohibited, or restricted firearm, and we are told that more charges could be pending. Janice Golding, CTV News.
6: A stabbing in Scarborough sent a man to hospital just after 5 p.m. Officers located the victim, a man in his 30s who had been stabbed at a plaza near Kennedy and Eglinton. He was brought to hospital with non-life-threatening injuries. Toronto police say the suspect fled the area and is described as a male with long hair, wearing black pants and a gray-black hoodie. He was carrying a blue and black duffel bag. Anyone with information is urged to contact police. Meanwhile, yesterday, Toronto police arrested 44-year-old Jefferson Henry. Henry was charged with robbery, aggravated assault, and two counts of breach of probation. Police allege that an unsuspecting person unloading their vehicle in the area of Dundas and Broadview on Friday, June 12th, was assaulted and robbed. The victim suffered serious but non-life-threatening injuries. And we now know the identity of the woman that was shot and killed inside a downtown apartment yesterday. Toronto police say 31-year-old Iman Kouani was located with gunshot wounds inside an apartment near Jarvis and Dundas yesterday morning. She was rushed to hospital, where she later died. 25-year-old Jaden Riley was arrested and charged with second-degree murder in the case. Investigators say the victim and suspect were known to each other. The investigation is ongoing. Well, to the roads now. One person is facing charges following a crash on the 401 in Etobicoke this morning. The multi-vehicle collision took place in the eastbound lanes near Kipling around 7 a.m. OPP say a vehicle was driving the wrong way when it struck another vehicle, which eventually caught fire. Two people were seriously injured, but their injuries are not life-threatening. Paramedics say one other person has minor injuries. The driver was charged with impaired driving and dangerous driving, causing bodily harm. The eastbound lanes were closed for several hours for cleanup. Well, more news in a moment. We're taking a look at Nathan Phillips Square, where people are trying to do their best FIFA impersonation and play some footy. And they have some lovely weather to do that. Let's take a look at your satellite radar, everybody. We really did have a lovely day. We thought we may have had some precipitation in the city today, but it really was not a factor for us. You can see overnight there is some rain moving in. And again, it might bypass us, which would be just fantastic. Currently, it is 19 degrees in Toronto, and that seems to be the hot spot. Everywhere else is just a little bit cooler, but still very pleasant. Overnight, at a glance, we're 1 degree below normal. We'll be 14 degrees. There'll be increasing cloud, and the winds are coming from the south and shifting northeast at 10 kilometers an hour, so it may bring some of that weather. Sunrise at 5:36 a.m., and at 8 a.m. will be 14 degrees. Already, I'm going to say it, the days are getting shorter after today, which was the first day of summer. Well, the Princess Margaret Cancer Foundation Journey spread a message of hope at Varsity Stadium today. And while doing so, the 13th annual event also set a new fundraising record. CTV's Raheem Ladani reports.
7: The last 500 meters, when I was coming back in, I felt a little push in my back, pushing me forward. And, you know, crossing the finish line in his memory is, I can't replicate it. And it's the feeling is amazing.
8: It's stories like this, a son running in honor of his late father, that make the Princess Margaret Cancer Foundation Journey a special event.
9: We know that no matter how old you you are when you're diagnosed with cancer, if we can catch it early, our odds of curing it are significantly higher. And one of the major initiatives that this event raises money for is cancer early detection.
8: This year's

0: This event has raised $1.8 million in support of life-saving cancer research. The foundation says the funds will support the work of more than 1,600 researchers and doctors.
1: Whatever we can do to raise the funds, it's the most important cause. One out of two people in Canada are going to get cancer in their lifetime. And we're so lucky to have Princess Margaret here.
0: Walkers and runners of all ages pass through the finish line at Varsity Stadium, each one with their own story.
2: When I was little, I was diagnosed with a super rare form of cancer called DFSP, dermatofibroma sarcoma protuberans, to be exact. And then that left me with a reconstructed leg from the knee down. So my leg's actually reconstructed from here to here. They took my left lat muscle and put it into my leg and removed the tumor.
0: A personal connection to carrying the fire towards a world free from the fear of cancer. Rahim Ladani, CTV News, Toronto.
3: FIFA World Cup is keeping local transit agencies busy, and at the same time, the TTC is implementing seasonal service changes on several routes. Starting tomorrow, weekday service starts up again on the 200 and 201 bus routes connecting Rouge Hill GO Station to the Toronto Zoo and Kennedy Station to Bluffers Park. Service on the 92 Woodbine will increase in the evenings, Monday to Friday, for riders headed to or from Woodbine Beach. At the same time, some express service buses will be suspended with officials citing reduced demand as the reason. Meanwhile, the TTC says it's also adding more capacity on Line 5, Eglinton, during weekday rush hours, with trains arriving every 3 to 4 minutes during peak periods. Stay with us, folks. There's more to come, lots more to come after the break.

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0: Welcome back, everybody. CN Tower's lit in several colors tonight. Right now, it is blue, but it is yellow, dark blue, red, and white for Indigenous Peoples Day. So hello to my friend, Donna Sound. And Father's Day, it's blue, as well as prostate cancer awareness. So the CN Tower is alternating between those two. And I hope all the dads out there had a really good day. I can't believe it's over already for another year. Shout out to my dad. There's Lyndon Case. He passed away 23 years ago. But forever in my heart, and he is missed by not just me, but of course my entire family. Love my dad. Let's take a look at this weather and see, folks, if you're going to love this forecast that's coming up this week. Right now it is 19 degrees in Toronto and pretty clear everywhere. Really not much to complain about, and I think that'll continue throughout the evening. Southwest of us we have some rain, but it looks like we're going to miss the rain. 14 degrees, we're just 1 degree off our normal for this type of year. Wake up weather, everybody. It'll be quite lovely if you're heading out for a jog in the morning at 5 a.m. Wear something reflective or carry a light, even though the sun is coming up at that point. So 5 a.m., 7, 9 a.m., just slowly the temperature is rising. High for tomorrow, we are below normal at 22 degrees. Perhaps the cloud is part of the reason why we're not going to hit our normal temperature of 25. 30% chance, I think that's of cloud. I don't think there's much rain, but don't quote me. Lindsay will have a better for you tomorrow. Going to school tomorrow. The school year is almost over, kids. 8 a.m., 14 degrees. Noon, 18. And showers. You see there, showers at noon and the afternoon. So there you go. It's the wind's going to be traveling from the east at 15 kilometers an hour, so not so bad. Here is your next 7 days. So you have a chance of showers tomorrow, or a 70% chance of no showers, which is the way I'm looking at it. And then it gets warm on Tuesday. Humidex is going to be a factor on Tuesday. Wednesday's not a bad day. Then the thunderstorms move in on Thursday. Friday looks like it's not going to be too bad. And then Saturday, Sunday. So overall, it's really not a bad week. And so whatever you're doing, I hope you get out and enjoy it. Well, they may not be great to tote your groceries or navigate snowy streets, but most likely, if you can afford a vehicle on display at the annual Yorkville Exotic Car Show on Bloor, that probably isn't an issue. A display of exotic and expensive vehicles were on display on Bloor from Avenue Road to Yonge Street. Admission was free, but those attending were encouraged to donate to Melanoma Canada. Fathers and kids say the day couldn't be more ideal to spend together and check out the cars.
1: To be honest, I think I'd go with the Ferrari. Actually, that one right there, the orange one right behind you, is an amazing car.
2: I think it'd be a Porsche GT3 RS. The reason for that is, it's a beautiful car. You can do a lot with it. You know, it's a very expensive car, but it's just, you know, one of my favorites. And I'd love to see my dad go on the track with it. It's a very great track car, keeps you low on the ground. So, and he likes to talk a big game about how he can beat all these records and this and that. So I want to see if he can actually do it.
3: I mean, you can't go wrong with a nice Lambo Murcielago. It's one of my favorites.
0: More than 130 vehicles were on display, and by now each vehicle is either cruising the streets of Toronto or back safely in their garages. Well, the sweet smell of barbecue filled the air at Ribfest in Woodbine Park, and Mayor Olivia Chow was on hand to dish up lunch at the Northern Heat Rib Series stop in the Beaches. It's part of North America's largest Ribfest tour. In addition to a barbecue feast, there was also live music, a beer market. Mayor Chow says it was a great way to celebrate Father's Day.
4: It's a privilege to be daddy, and to all the sons and daughters and all the grandkids, say hello and say thank you to your father, because it's sacrifices, but also lots of love.
0: Proceeds going to the Toronto Beaches Lions Club in the East Toronto community. Well, the 39th annual Toronto Jazz Festival wrapped up its third day. 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It runs through until June 28th at a number of venues around the city. 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Stay with us, folks. Coming up after the break, we've got some entertainment. What happened at the box office? I think you know what happened, but come on back and I'll tell you all the details.

0: I'm Katie Dawson. I'm a singer-songwriter. I write and perform all my own music. You can find my music on all streaming services. But here's the thing with that. You don't actually own your music, and there's data tracking involved. Wouldn't it be nice to own something you love? 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It's glow-in-the-dark vinyl. Or how about this one? There's 24-karat gold leaf flake directly in the vinyl. This has never been done before on a vinyl record. Records should be fun, unique, and collectible. And the music on them should be great, too. Do you like rock and roll, folk, country, and rockabilly? Well, I've done all that and more, and I think you'll love it. Don't believe me? Just ask them.
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2: And now your summer forecast with Ariana.
3: A major heat wave's moving in, courtesy of Love Island USA. 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
6: It was a record-breaking opening for Toy Story 5. Not only the best in franchise history, but the best of the year so far at the weekend box office.
7: Bonnie needs help from someone at least from the same century. So long, toy.
6: More than 30 years after Buzz Lightyear declared to infinity and beyond, the latest in the franchise rang up $160 million U.S. across North America and globally $312 million in just 3 days. Steven Spielberg's disclosure day dropped over 60% compared to last week's opening to land in second with $17 million. And moviegoers remain obsessed, for some reason, with horror film obsession, finishing third with $14.2 million. Well, partners in life and business, and now a husband and wife can add York University graduates to their list of accomplishments. The couple crossed the stage together to accept their diplomas, and CTV's Carol Charles was there.
8: For most graduates, convocation is a proud moment. For Camille and Chadwin Bartley, it's the result of years of hard work, sacrifice, and determination.
9: Camille Sonia Rachel Bartley.
8: Partners in life and business for nearly two decades, Camille and Chadwin Bartley are both graduating from York University's Bachelor of Education in Technological Education program. For Camille, graduation builds on years of success in the hairstyling industry. After earning her high school diploma, she chose not to pursue post-secondary education, instead following her passion for hair. She became a licensed cosmetologist and eventually opened her own salon.
10: When someone sits in your chair and you doll them up and then they look in the mirror and they're like, oh, I'm alive again, like I feel good. And to know I took part in that, it just makes me so happy.
8: She credits much of that success to Chadwin, who helped build and grow the business alongside her.
11: I've been standing on the shoulders of Camille and helping her to build her business and ultimately became mine.
8: But Chadwin's path wasn't always straightforward. As a teenager, he spent several years living out of a car and staying with friends while trying to find direction.
11: I didn't go off the rails and try to do things outside of myself. Like, I knew business was for me, so I picked up the clippers and I learned how to cut.
8: Today, the couple has built a thriving business and a loyal client base that includes professional athletes and other high-profile clients. But their passion extends beyond the salon. Through the Bartley Skills Development Program, they've spent years teaching barbering and hairstyling to young people across the GTA. That experience inspired them to head back to school in 2024. For the first time, they enrolled in post-secondary education, completing a two-year bridging program designed for skilled trades professionals.
10: It really prepares you for the classroom world, but it also piggybacks off of what you already know.
12: There's the right time is a different time for everybody, and we want to be able to embrace that and actually make sure that we can help people to realize their full potential at all stages of their lives.
8: York University's Tech Ed program has been helping the province to address the shortage of qualified Tech Ed teachers since 2017. The goal is to bring real-world expertise directly into Ontario classrooms. For the Bartleys, they hope to show students that skilled trades can lead to rewarding and successful careers.
10: For me, hairdressing has done, it's built me an amazing life. Bought me a home, a car, a life. I provide for my family from it since I was 17.
8: And crossing the convocation stage together sends another powerful message, one for their own children.
11: They get to see something that has been a dream of ours for a long time, and they get to see their parents start something and finish it.
10: I feel good. I'm proud of myself. Sacrificed so much over the last 2 years.
8: A reminder that no matter where life begins, it's never too late to learn something new and chase a different dream. Carol Charles, CTV News.

0: Safer Ontario means playgrounds with no drug injection sites nearby. It means fewer cars being stolen thanks to more police officers and prosecutors. 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And bail reform that protects our neighborhoods. We're making every corner of Ontario safer to make all of Ontario safer. That's how we protect Ontario.
1: It's been 25 years since the last sighting of the Cashmen from Oliver's. We've been hearing rumors that a new generation of heroes are here, the Cashmen.
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3: 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You turn my Rolex into cash.
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15: While it was a lovely day here, the same could not be said in Chicago. Rain and thunderstorms forced the Jays' series finale against the Cubs to be postponed. The Jays are coming off an 8-6 comeback win yesterday after falling 16-2 on Friday night. The rubber match has now been rescheduled for August 6th in Chicago. Toronto returns home to begin a three-game series with the Houston Astros tomorrow night. And on the pitch, AFC Toronto looking to continue their unbeaten streak, three-game unbeaten streak, visiting the league-leading Ottawa Rapid FC. Both teams got on the board in the first 10 minutes of the game. Ottawa taking the lead in the third minute, with Toronto responding less than 4 minutes later. And that'd be all the scoring. The teams playing to a 1-1 draw. Toronto is back on the pitch next Sunday, taking on the Vancouver Rise. And finally, it was a draw which gave Toronto Maple Leaf fans hope for a promising future. In less than a week, the Buds will be selecting first overall in the NHL draft.
16: 12.
17: Wow.
16: Number 12.
17: The number 12, the Toronto Maple Leafs, have won the NHL draft lottery, and Matt Sundin is smiling ear to ear.
15: And so are fans. Toronto won the draft lottery back in May despite having the fifth highest odds of winning it at 8.5%. Now, it's the team's third time in franchise history and the first opportunity to select first overall in a decade. In 2016, they drafted a kid, an 18-year-old named Austin Matthews. World Junior bronze medalist Gavin McKenna is the likely number one pick in the draft after posting 51 points in 35 games this season for Penn State in the NCAA. The draft takes off on Friday at the KeyBank Center in Buffalo. And that is our report for this evening. A reminder, you can get breaking news all day long on CP24 and on our website, ctvnewstoronto.ca. For all the hardworking people in front of and behind the camera, I'm Andrea Case. Have a good night. Nathan, Michelle, and Lindsay will see you tomorrow. Good night.

0: We're learning more details about the suspect arrested after an officer was shot at during an investigation in Mississauga. Police have released the identity of the victim in yesterday's fatal shooting inside a downtown apartment. And police are searching for a suspect in connection with a stabbing this afternoon in Scarborough. What we know coming up. This is Toronto's breaking news, CP24. Good evening, I'm Arda Zakarian. A suspect is in custody after allegedly shooting at a police officer during an investigation in Mississauga this morning. The incident comes after a recent spate of attacks in the province where officers have been killed or injured in the line of duty. CTV's Janice Golding reports.
1: Police tape surrounds a building on Torbram and Lucknow in Mississauga, the scene where an officer was allegedly shot at during an early morning investigation.
2: It's very concerning. You know, assaults of police officers are up over other years, and it's a trend that's been getting higher.
1: The Peel Regional Police officer involved in today's interaction was not injured. However, we've seen a spate of recent attacks on officers killed or injured in the line of duty in recent weeks. OPP officer Taryn Bally, who hailed from Brampton, was killed in Northern Ontario on June 9th after he was fatally struck by a vehicle while trying to apprehend a man who'd escaped from a hospital. Meanwhile, Emergency Task Force Constable Mark Pinizzotto was shot and killed while executing a high-risk search warrant on June 11th near Black Creek and Trithewey. And just last week, a 12-year-old boy was charged with attempted murder after he allegedly struck a Toronto police officer with a stolen vehicle he was driving on the Leaside Bridge in East York.
3: And it's so sad. They're in the line of duty and they're getting killed. I've never heard of... I've been in all my life in Toronto. I've never heard so many in such a short period of time.
4: I feel terrible. I would say... maybe a little bit unsafe with the level of violence.
5: It's sad because they're just going to work trying to take care of their families. Sometimes it's not worth the pay and the stress that you take home with you knowing that you might not come home.
1: Ottawa's long-promised reforms to bail and sentencing laws gained royal assent on Monday, with more than 80 changes designed to make it much tougher on repeat and violent offenders.
2: We've been advocating for reform for years and years and years, and it's a slow-moving machine, but I think we're heading in the right direction.
1: While welcoming legislative change, the OPPA admits these attacks and losses are taking a toll on morale.
2: The policing community is in mourning, but they're still out there every single day doing their jobs 24/7, and they're dedicated to public safety, and they won't back down.
1: The long-awaited bail and sentencing laws will come into effect next month. 24-year-old Isaiah Bachu of Brampton has been charged with discharging a firearm with intent and possession of a loaded, prohibited, or restricted firearm, and we are told that more charges could be pending. Janice Golding, CTV News.
0: Police have released the identity of the woman that was shot and killed inside a downtown apartment yesterday. Toronto police say 31-year-old Iman Kawani was located with gunshot wounds inside an apartment near Jarvis and Dundas yesterday morning and was rushed to hospital where she later died. 25-year-old Jaden Riley was arrested and charged with second-degree murder in connection to the incident. Investigators say the victim and suspect were known to each other. The investigation is ongoing. A man has been taken to hospital after a stabbing in Scarborough. This happened at a plaza near Kennedy and Eglinton just after 5 p.m. Officers located a man in his 30s who had been stabbed. He was brought to hospital with non-life-threatening injuries. Toronto police say the suspect fled the area and is described as a male with long hair wearing black pants and a gray-black hoodie. He was carrying a blue and black duffel bag. Anyone with information is urged to contact police. One person is facing charges following a crash on the 401 in Etobicoke this morning. The multi-vehicle collision took place in the eastbound lanes near Kipling around 7 a.m. OBB say a vehicle was driving the wrong way when it struck another vehicle, which eventually caught fire. Two people were seriously injured, but their injuries are not life-threatening. Paramedics say one other person has minor injuries. The driver was charged with impaired driving and dangerous driving causing bodily harm. The eastbound lanes were closed for several hours for the cleanup. Toronto police are reminding people about the no drone policy for the FIFA World Cup sites after two people were charged yesterday and one individual arrested today. It was a match day yesterday in the city, with Germany taking on Cote d'Ivoire at Toronto Stadium. Toronto police say two people were charged under Canadian aviation regulations for flying drones over and around FIFA sites downtown. One was charged for reckless operation. An individual was also arrested tonight near the FIFA Fan Fest. Police say Toronto Stadium, FIFA Fan Fest, Centennial Park, and Downs U Park are no drone zones. The Princess Margaret Cancer Foundation Journey spread a message of hope at Varsity Stadium today. And while doing so, the 13th annual event also set a new fundraising record. CTV's Rahim Ladani reports.
6: The last 500 meters, when I was coming back in, I felt a little push in my back, pushing me forward. And, you know, crossing the finish line in his memory is, I can't replicate it. And it's the feeling is amazing.
7: It's stories like this, a son running in honor of his late father, that make the Princess Margaret Cancer Foundation Journey a special event.
8: We know that no matter how old you are when you're diagnosed with cancer, if we can catch it early, our odds of curing it are significantly higher. And one of the major initiatives that this event raises money for is cancer early detection.
7: This year's event has raised $1.8 million in support of life-saving cancer research. The foundation says the funds will support the work of more than 1,600 researchers and doctors.
9: Whatever we can do to raise the funds, it's the most important cause. Every one out of two people in Canada are going to get cancer in their lifetime. And we're so lucky to have Princess Margaret here.
7: Walkers and runners of all ages pass through the finish line at Varsity Stadium, each one with their own story.
10: When I was little, I was diagnosed with a super rare form of cancer called DFSP, dermatofibroma sarcoma protuberans, to be exact. And then that left me with a reconstructed leg from the knee down. So my leg's actually reconstructed from here to here. They took my left lat muscle and put it into my leg and removed the tumor.
7: A personal connection to carrying the fire towards a world free from the fear of cancer. Rahim Ladani, CTV News, Toronto.
0: This is Toronto's breaking news, CP24. Today was the last day for the Toronto Beaches Rib and Beer Fest at Woodbine Park. We'll have all the saucy details when we return.

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1: The Yorkville Exotic Car Show took over a stretch of Bloor this afternoon. Lots of fancy and expensive cars were on display from Avenue Road to Yonge. And while admission was free, those attending were encouraged to donate to Melanoma Canada. Fathers and kids say that the day couldn't be more ideal to spend together and check out the cars.
2: To be honest, I think I'd go with the Ferrari. Actually, that one right there, the orange one right behind you, is an amazing car.
3: I think it'd be a Porsche GT3 RS. The reason for that is it's a beautiful car. You can do a lot with it. You know, it's a very expensive car, but it's just, you know, one of my favorites. And I'd love to see my dad go on the track with it. It's a very great track car, keeps you low on the ground. So, and he likes to talk a big game about how he can beat all these records and this and that. So I want to see if he can actually do it.
4: I mean, you can't go wrong with a nice Lambo Murcielago. It's one of my favorites.
1: The show wrapped up for the day at 5 o'clock. And today was the last day for the Toronto Beach's Rib and Beer Fest at Woodbine Park. Mayor Olivia Chow helped dish up Father's Day lunch at the Northern Heat Rib Series stop in the Beaches. It's part of North America's largest Rib Fest tour. In addition to a barbecue feast, there's also live music and a beer market. Mayor Olivia Chow says this event was a great way to celebrate Father's Day.
5: It's a privilege to be daddy, and to all the sons and daughters and all the grandkids, say hello and say thank you to your father, because it's sacrifices, but also lots of love.
1: Proceeds of the event went toward the Toronto Beaches Lions Club. The 39th annual Toronto Jazz Festival continued for its third day. And in honor of Black Music Month, the 10-day festival started Friday with a jazz meets hip-hop panel at The Pilot in Yorkville. It runs through until the 28th of June at a number of venues around Toronto. For a full list of the artists and other important information, you can visit their website, torontojazz.com. This is Toronto's breaking news. CP24 will have a look at Toronto's top stories coming up next. Stay with us.
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0: Health officials are tracking a potential virus exposure at Pearson Airport on June 13th. Participants take part in the Princess Margaret Cancer Foundation journey to create a world free from the fear of cancer. More than 130 luxury and classic cars were on display today at the 16th annual Yorkville Exotic Car Show in support of Melanoma Canada. And stay with CP24 for more on these stories. And for further details, head to our website, cp24.com, and the CP24 app. A localized measles investigation is underway after a confirmed case was detected in Peel region. Public health officials are tracking the potential virus exposure at Pearson Airport's Terminal 1 and on two specific flights from June 13th. Passengers on Ethiopian Airlines Flight 552 or Air Canada Flight 410 or anyone who traveled through the terminal that day should check their vaccination records. Symptoms like high fever and rash can take up to 3 weeks to appear, and anyone affected must call ahead before visiting their doctor. Today is National Indigenous Peoples Day. Special celebrations of the cultures, histories, and contributions of First Nations, Inuit, and Métis peoples are being held across the country. The day coincides with the summer solstice and is the culmination of Indigenous Peoples Month, which is observed throughout June. Today is the 30th National Indigenous Peoples Day. Prime Minister Mark Carney marked the day in BC, visiting an Indigenous culture exhibit at the Nanaimo Museum. And Prime Minister Carney has released a statement that reads in part, "As we celebrate the resilience of Indigenous peoples across Canada, we continue to build a better future in partnership, a future where First Nations, Inuit, and Métis children grow up connected to the cultures, languages, and traditions of their ancestors and with access to the full promise of Canada, a Canada where truth leads to reconciliation, where all Canadians learn from our past to build a better country together." Allergy season is in full swing, and if you're feeling worse than usual, you're not alone. CTV's Allison Bamford looks at the science behind a particularly bad year.
1: Walking in the park with her grandmother, Brooke Clark feels fine, but there have been days this spring where her allergies have taken over.
2: Sometimes it's hard to breathe, or I just, like, my eyes are itchy.
1: This is the first year she's ever really noticed symptoms. The same goes for Leonardo Salgado, who right now feels like he has a constant cold.
3: Congestion and runny nose.
1: They're not the only ones who are struggling more with seasonal allergies.
4: This allergy season is more intense than usual, especially here in Saskatchewan.
1: In many parts of the country, twice as much pollen as last year is swirling in the air, brought on by a late start to spring.
4: We had a very late melt and then a sudden warm up, so everything started blooming at once.
1: Typically, more pollen means heightened symptoms, a trend Canadians have seen in recent years that experts say is due to climate change.
5: Overall, the entire pollen season across Canada is actually getting worse. And so when you have longer periods of warm weather, you're going to have a lot more pollen.
6: Besides over-the-counter and prescription drugs, there are other ways to limit symptoms. Experts say pollen is worse in the mornings and on dry, hot days, so avoid those peak times. And when you are outside, consider wearing sunglasses or a mask to avoid exposure.
5: We always recommend find out what you're allergic to, talk to your doctor, get in touch with an allergist, and then know when it's in the air.
1: Experts say the worst of the tree pollen season is over, but now grass pollen will ramp up, and it's hard to predict how intense it might be. Allison Bamford, CTV News, Saskatoon.
0: This is Toronto's breaking news, CP24. We'll have a look at Toronto's top stories coming up next.
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3: Let's take a look at some of the new films hitting screens this weekend with film critic Richard Krause. It's great to see you, Rich. My nearly four-year-old daughter is all in on Toy Story. Mm-hmm. She's asked me about five times this week, when are we seeing Toy Story 5? Tell us about it.
4: Well, by the time you get to the fifth installment in any franchise, you're usually looking at diminishing returns. The further you get away from the source, the worse the movie is. Happily for you and your four-year-old, that's not the case with Toy Story 5. This looks back to the first couple of movies and kind of recaptures the magic that they had. It's the story of an eight-year-old girl who still plays with the toys that we've seen all the way through the franchise. Woody and Jesse and Buzz Lightyear and many others, plus some new ones. But she's the only kid in the neighborhood who still plays with toys. Everyone else has a tablet or a screen of some sort. So her parents, hoping that she'll learn to fit in with the other kids, get her a tablet. She becomes obsessed with it, forgets about her old pals, Woody and Jesse. So they decide to wage a campaign to make sure that she meets some new people but doesn't forget her old friends, the toys. And this is a really lovely film about how there is a place for tech. It's not a franchise yelling on its front yard, get out of my yard, tech. It's not that at all. This is a film that says there's a place for tech, but playing games on a tablet isn't playing. You're not using your imagination, which is what this movie is all about, and there's plenty of it on display here. So I gave Toy Story 5, it's now in theaters, 4 stars out of 5.
3: I'm looking forward to that one. Rich, it's kind of hard to believe it's been 35 years since Robin Hood, Prince of Thieves, and looking at the preview for The Death of Robin Hood, this looks awesome. I hope it lived up to your expectations.
4: Well, it's a much different movie than Robin Hood, Prince of Thieves. In that movie, in most retellings of the Robin Hood mythology, he's a good guy who robbed from the rich to give to the poor. Here, he's portrayed as a man who killed simply for the joy of it. He was a thief, a murderer, an all-around bad guy. It is late in his life, and he's had enough. He's had enough of it all. He's ready to go. But he agrees to do one last battle for his friend, Little John. He's grievously injured in that battle, and instead of leaving him on the battlefield to die, Little John takes him to a mysterious island where he is nursed back to health. And then he starts thinking, can there be salvation for a person like me, someone who is killed simply for the joy of it? And that's essentially, I won't give you any more detail than that, that's essentially what the movie's about. And this is a film that is so incredibly violent in its first hour or so, that medieval cruelty and grimness bleeds over into the second half. At least it stayed with me, so that I didn't really buy into the redemption arc. I didn't really think that this movie worked. It felt too disjointed from part one into part two, even though Hugh Jackman is quite good in this. But I gave it 3 out of 5 stars, called The Death of Robin Hood. It's in theaters now.
3: And let's close off these reviews with Leviticus.
4: Leviticus is an Australian horror film about two young teen, gay teenagers who are living in this Bible Belt kind of town. When it is discovered that they're having a relationship, their parents make them take a kind of conversion therapy ritual, which does not have the effect that the parents wanted it to have. Instead, it creates this demon. It summons a demon that seems to possess each of them and makes them do terrible things. And this is a movie that works on a whole lot of levels. It's about the horrors of conversion therapy, and it's about living in this small town. But what it does really effectively is display the scares. There's very little computer-generated imagery here. What it is mostly are what we call practical effects. So when you see something happening, you know, it is done via stunts and via very practical means, and it feels real, it feels authentic, and it's quite scary. Leviticus is in theaters now, and I gave it 3.5 stars out of 5.

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6: Ooh, nice watch. You need watches at Oliver's? I got you. Yes! Everybody's a winner at Oliver's.
7: Oh, yeah!
8: The Jays series finale against the Chicago Cubs has been postponed due to inclement weather. The Jays are coming off an 8-6 comeback win yesterday after falling 16-2 on Friday night. The rubber match has now been rescheduled for August the 6th in Chicago. Toronto now returns home to begin a three-game series with the Houston Astros tomorrow night. And on the pitch, AFC Toronto were looking to continue their unbeaten streak, visiting the league-leading Ottawa Rapid FC. Both teams got on the board in the first 10 minutes of the game, Ottawa taking the lead in the third minute, with Toronto responding less than 4 minutes later. And that'll be all for the scoring. The teams playing to a 1-1 draw. Toronto is back on the pitch next Sunday, taking on the Vancouver Rise. Big news out of the hockey world this afternoon. The Ottawa Senators are trading captain Brady Tkachuk to the Florida Panthers, where he'll play alongside brother Matthew. The Senators are getting the 9th overall pick and 20th overall pick in next week's draft, as well as a first round pick in 2029 and a second round pick in 2030. Tkachuk was drafted 4th overall by the Senators in 2018, putting up 213 goals and 463 points in 572 career games. We are less than a week away until the NHL draft, where the Maple Leafs will be selecting first overall.
9: 12. Wow. Number 12. The number 12. The Toronto Maple Leafs have won the NHL draft lottery, and Matt Sundin is smiling ear to ear.
8: Remember this, Toronto won the draft lottery back in May, despite having the 5th highest odds of winning it at 8.5%. It's the Leafs' first time selecting first overall since 2016, when they drafted Austin Matthews. Gavin McKenna is the likely number one in the draft after posting 51 points in 35 games this season for Penn State in the NCAA. The draft kicks off on Friday at the KeyBank Center in Buffalo. This is Toronto's breaking news. CP24, thanks for watching. Toronto's top stories is coming up next.

0: A man who has a court-ordered ban from using firearms is now in custody tonight after allegedly shooting at a police officer during an investigation in Mississauga this morning. Good evening. It has been a disturbing few weeks for the people sworn to serve and protect. Fortunately, in this case, the police officer was not hurt, and the suspect was arrested at the scene. CTV's Janice Golding reports.
1: Police tape surrounds a building on Torbram and Lucknow in Mississauga, the scene where an officer was allegedly shot at during an early morning investigation.
2: It's very concerning. You know, assaults of police officers are up over other years, and it's a trend that's been getting higher.
1: The Peel Regional Police officer involved in today's interaction was not injured. However, we've seen a spate of recent attacks on officers killed or injured in the line of duty in recent weeks. OPP officer Taryn Valley, who hailed from Brampton, was killed in Northern Ontario on June 9th after he was fatally struck by a vehicle while trying to apprehend a man who'd escaped from a hospital. Meanwhile, Emergency Task Force Constable Mark Pinizzotto was shot and killed while executing a high-risk search warrant on June 11th near Black Creek and Trithewey. And just last week, a 12-year-old boy was charged with attempted murder after he allegedly struck a Toronto police officer with a stolen vehicle he was driving on the Leaside Bridge in East York.
3: And it's so sad. They're in the line of duty and they're getting killed. I've never heard of, I've been in, all my life in Toronto. I've never heard so many.

0: I think we're heading in the right direction.
1: While welcoming legislative change, the OPPA admits these attacks and losses are taking a toll on morale.
0: The policing community is in mourning, but they're still out there every single day doing their jobs 24/7, and they're dedicated to public safety, and they won't back down.
1: The long-awaited bail and sentencing laws will come into effect next month.
2: 24-year-old Isaiah Bachu of Brampton has been charged with discharging a firearm with intent and possession of a loaded, prohibited, or restricted firearm, and we are told that more charges could be pending. Janice Golding, CTV News.
3: A stabbing in Scarborough sent a man to hospital just after 5 p.m. Officers located the victim, a man in his 30s who had been stabbed at a plaza near Kennedy in Eglinton. He was brought to hospital with non-life-threatening injuries. Toronto police say the suspect fled the area and is described as a male with long hair, wearing black pants and a gray-black hoodie. He was carrying a blue and black duffel bag. Anyone with information is urged to contact police. Meanwhile, yesterday, Toronto police arrested 44-year-old Jefferson Henry. Henry was charged with robbery, aggravated assault, and two counts of breach of probation. Police allege that an unsuspecting person unloading their vehicle in the area of Dundas and Broadview on Friday, June 12th, was assaulted and robbed. The victim suffered serious but non-life-threatening injuries. And we now know the identity of the woman that was shot and killed inside a downtown apartment yesterday. Toronto police say 31-year-old Iman Kawani was located with gunshot wounds inside an apartment near Jarvis and Dundas yesterday morning. She was rushed to hospital, where she later died. 25-year-old Jaden Riley was arrested and charged with second-degree murder in the case. Investigators say the victim and suspect were known to each other. The investigation is ongoing. Well, to the roads now. One person is facing charges following a crash on the 401 in Etobicoke this morning. The multi-vehicle collision took place in the eastbound lanes near Kipling around 7 a.m. OPP say a vehicle was driving the wrong way when it struck another vehicle, which eventually caught fire. Two people were seriously injured, but their injuries are not life-threatening. Paramedics say one other person has minor injuries. The driver was charged with impaired driving and dangerous driving, causing bodily harm. The eastbound lanes were closed for several hours for cleanup. Well, more news in a moment. We're taking a look at Nathan Phillips Square, where people are trying to do their best FIFA impersonation and play some footy. And they have some lovely weather to do that. Let's take a look at your satellite radar, everybody. We really did have a lovely day. We thought we may have had some precipitation in the city today, but it really was not a factor for us. You can see overnight there is some rain moving in. And again, it might bypass us, which would be just fantastic. Currently, it is 19 degrees in Toronto, and that seems to be the hot spot. Everywhere else is just a little bit cooler, but still very pleasant. Overnight at a glance, we're 1 degree below normal. We'll be 14 degrees. There'll be increasing cloud, and the winds are coming from the south and shifting northeast at 10 kilometers an hour, so it may bring some of that weather. Sunrise at 5:36 a.m., and at 8 a.m. will be 14 degrees. Already, I'm going to say it, the days are getting shorter after today, which was the first day of summer. Well, the Princess Margaret Cancer Foundation journey spread a message of hope at Varsity Stadium today. And while doing so, the 13th annual event also set a new fundraising record. CTV's Raheem Ladani reports.
4: The last 500 meters, when I was coming back in, I felt a little push in my back, pushing me forward. And, you know, crossing the finish line in his memory is, I can't replicate it. And it's the feeling is amazing.
5: It's stories like this, a son running in honor of his late father, that make the Princess Margaret Cancer Foundation journey a special event.
6: We know that no matter how old you are when you're diagnosed with cancer, if we can catch it early, our odds of curing it are significantly higher. And one of the major initiatives that this event raises money for is cancer early detection.
5: This year's event has raised $1.8 million in support of life-saving cancer research. The foundation says the funds will support the work of more than 1,600 researchers and doctors.
7: Whatever we can do to raise the funds, it's the most important cause. One out of two people in Canada are going to get cancer in their lifetime. And we're so lucky to have Princess Margaret here.
5: Walkers and runners of all ages pass through the finish line at Varsity Stadium. each one with their own story.
8: When I was little, I was diagnosed with a super rare form of cancer called DFSP, dermatofibroma sarcoma protuberans.

0: Brandt Speaks Act. And then that left me with a reconstructed leg from the knee down. So my leg's actually reconstructed from here to here. They took my left lat muscle and put it into my leg and removed the tumor.
1: A personal connection to carrying the fire towards a world free from the fear of cancer. Rahim Ladani, CTV News, Toronto.
2: FIFA World Cup is keeping local transit agencies busy, and at the same time, the TTC is implementing seasonal service changes on several routes. Starting tomorrow, weekday service starts up again on the 200 and 201 bus routes connecting Rouge Hill GO Station to the Toronto Zoo and Kennedy Station to Bluffers Park. Service on the 92 Woodbine will increase in the evenings, Monday to Friday, for riders headed to or from Woodbine Beach. At the same time, some express service buses will be suspended with official citing reduced demand as the reason. Meanwhile, the TTC says it's also adding more capacity on Line 5, Eglinton, during weekday rush hours, with trains arriving every 3 to 4 minutes during peak periods. Stay with us, folks. There's more to come, lots more to come after the break.

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9: And now your summer forecast with Ariana.
10: A major heat wave's moving in, courtesy of Love Island USA. Forecasts predict 100% chance of romance and drama. Team, how's it feeling out there? Woo, temps are climbing fast. We're seeing hot spots nationwide. No doubt this will be the hottest season yet. See?
11: Welcome back, everybody. CN Tower's lit in several colors tonight. Right now, it is blue, but it is yellow, dark blue, red, and white for Indigenous Peoples Day. So hello to my friend Donna Sound. And Father's Day, it's blue, as well as prostate cancer awareness. So the CN Tower is alternating between those two. And I hope all the dads out there had a really good day. I can't believe it's over already for another year. Shout out to my dad. There's Lyndon Case. He passed away 23 years ago. But forever in my heart, and he is missed by not just me, but of course my entire family. Love my dad. Let's take a look at this weather and see, folks, if you're going to love this forecast that's coming up this week. Right now it is 19 degrees in Toronto and pretty clear everywhere. Really not much to complain about. And I think that'll continue throughout the evening. Southwest of us, we have some rain, but it looks like we're going to miss the rain. 14 degrees, we're just 1 degree off our normal for this type of year. Wake up weather, everybody. It'll be quite lovely if you're heading out for a jog in the morning at 5 a.m. Wear something reflective or carry a light, even though the sun is coming up at that point. So 5 a.m., 7, 9 a.m., just slowly the temperature is rising. High for tomorrow, we are below normal at 22 degrees. Perhaps the cloud is part of the reason why we're not going to hit our normal temperature of 25. 30% chance, I think that's of cloud. I don't think there's much rain, but don't quote me. Lindsay will have a better for you tomorrow. Going to school tomorrow. The school year is almost over, kids. 8 a.m., 14 degrees. Noon, 18. And And showers, you see there, showers at noon and the afternoon. So there you go. It's the wind's going to be traveling from the east at 15 kilometers an hour, so not so bad. Here is your next 7 days. So you have a chance of showers tomorrow, or a 70% chance of no showers, which is the way I'm looking at it. And then it gets warm on Tuesday. Humidex is going to be a factor on Tuesday. Wednesday's not a bad day. Then the thunderstorms move in on Thursday. Friday looks like it's not going to be too bad. And then Saturday, Sunday. So overall, it's really not a bad week. And so whatever you're doing, I hope you get out and enjoy it. Well, they may not be great to tote your groceries or navigate snowy streets, but most likely, if you can afford a vehicle on display at the annual Yorkville Exotic Car Show on Bloor, that probably isn't an issue. A display of exotic and expensive vehicles were on display on Bloor from Avenue Road to Yonge Street. Admission was free, but those attending were encouraged to donate to Melanoma Canada. Fathers and kids say the day couldn't be more ideal to spend together and check out the cars.
5: To be honest, I think I'd go with the Ferrari. Actually, that one right there, the orange one right behind you, is an amazing car.
12: I think it'd be a Porsche GT3 RS. The reason for that is, A, it's a beautiful car. You can do a lot with it. You know, it's a very expensive car, but it's just, you know, one of my favorites. And I'd love to see my dad go on the track with it. It's a very great track car, keeps you low on the ground. So, and he likes to talk a big game about how he can beat all these records and this and that. So I want to see if he can actually do it.
13: I mean, you can't go wrong with a nice Lambo Murcielago. It's one of my favorites.
11: More than 130 vehicles were on display, and by now each vehicle is either cruising the streets of Toronto or back safely in their garages. Well, the sweet smell of barbecue filled the air at Ribfest in Woodbine Park, and Mayor Olivia Chow was on hand to dish up lunch at the Northern Heat Rib Series stop in the Beaches. It's part of North America's largest Ribfest tour. In addition to a barbecue feast, there was also live music, a beer market. Mayor Chow says it was a great way to celebrate Father's Day.
14: It's a privilege to be daddy, and to all the sons and daughters and all the grandkids, say hello and say thank you to your father, because it's sacrifices, but also lots of love.
11: Proceeds going to the Toronto Beaches Lions Club in the East Toronto community. Well, the 39th annual Toronto Jazz Festival wrapped up its third day. In honor of Black Music Month, the 10-day festival started Friday with a jazz meets hip-hop panel at the Pilot in Yorkville. It runs through until June 28th at a number of venues around the city. There are more than 100 events with free admission. 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Stay with us, folks. Coming up after the break, we've got some entertainment. What happened at the box office? I think you know what happened, but come on back and I'll tell you all the details.
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4: Closed captioning of this CP24 program is brought to you by Diamond and Diamond Lawyers, Canada's largest personal injury law firm with over $1 billion in total settlements.
5: It was a record-breaking opening for Toy Story 5, not only the best in franchise history, but the best of the year so far at the weekend box office.
6: Bonnie needs help from someone at least from the same century.
7: So long, toy.
5: More than 30 years after Buzz Lightyear declared to infinity and beyond, the latest in the franchise rang up $160 million U.S. across North America and globally $312 million in just 3 days. Steven Spielberg's disclosure day dropped over 60% compared to last week's opening to land in second with $17 million. And moviegoers remain obsessed, for some reason, with horror film Obsession, finishing third with $14.2 million. Well, partners in life and business, and now a husband and wife can add York University graduates to their list of accomplishments. The couple crossed the stage together to accept their diplomas, and CTV's Carol Charles was there.
8: For most graduates, convocation is a proud moment. For Camille and Chadwin Bartley, it's the result of years of hard work, sacrifice, and determination.
9: Camille Sonia Rachel Bartley.
8: Partners in life and business for nearly two decades, Camille and Chadwin Bartley are both graduating from York University's Bachelor of Education in Technological Education program. For Camille, graduation builds on years of success in the hairstyling industry. After earning her high school diploma, she chose not to pursue post-secondary education, instead following her passion for hair. She became a licensed cosmetologist and eventually opened her own salon.
10: When someone sits in your chair and you doll them up and then they look in the mirror and they're like, oh, I'm alive again, like I feel good. And to know I took part in that, it just makes me so happy.
8: She credits much of that success to Chadwin, who helped build and grow the business alongside her.
11: I've been standing on the shoulders of Camille and helping her to build her business and ultimately became mine.
8: But Chadwin's path wasn't always straightforward. As a teenager, he spent several years living out of a car and staying with friends while trying to find direction.
11: I didn't go off the rails and try to do things outside of myself. Like, I knew business was for me, so I picked up the clippers and I learned how to cut.
8: Today, the couple has built a thriving business and a loyal client base that includes professional athletes and other high-profile clients. But their passion extends beyond the salon. Through the Bartley Skills Development Program, they've spent years teaching barbering and hairstyling to young people across the GTA. That experience inspired them to head back to school in 2024. For the first time, they enrolled in post-secondary education, completing a two-year bridging program designed for skilled trades professionals.
10: It really prepares you for the classroom world, but it also piggybacks off of what you already know.
12: There's the right time is a different time for everybody, and we want to be able to embrace that and actually make sure that we can help people to realize their full potential at all stages of their lives.
8: York University's Tech Ed program has been helping the province to address the shortage of qualified Tech Ed teachers since 2017. The goal is to bring real-world expertise directly into Ontario classrooms. For the Bartleys, they hope to show students that skilled trades can lead to rewarding and successful careers.
10: For me, hairdressing has done, it's built me an amazing life. Bought me a home, a car, a life. I provide for my family from it since I was 17.
8: And crossing the convocation stage together sends another powerful message, one for their own children.
11: They get to see something that has been a dream of ours for a long time, and they get to see their parents start something and finish it.
10: I feel good. I'm proud of myself. Sacrificed so much over the last 2 years.
8: A reminder that no matter where life begins, it's never too late to learn something new and chase a different dream. Carol Charles, CTV News.

0: Turn on, Hamilton. I'm Oliver's Cash Crusader, and I have one mission. 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
0: That's my line.
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23: While it was a lovely day here, the same could not be said in Chicago. Rain and thunderstorms forced the Jays' series finale against the Cubs to be postponed. The Jays are coming off an 8-6 comeback win yesterday after falling 16-2 on Friday night. The rubber match has now been rescheduled for August 6th in Chicago. Toronto returns home to begin a three-game series with the Houston Astros tomorrow night. And on the pitch, AFC Toronto looking to continue their unbeaten streak, three-game unbeaten streak, visiting the league-leading Ottawa Rapid FC. Both teams got on the board in the first 10 minutes of the game, Ottawa taking the lead in the third minute, with Toronto responding less than 4 minutes later, and that'd be all the scoring. The teams playing to a 1-1 draw. Toronto is back on the pitch next Sunday, taking on the Vancouver Rise. And finally, it was a draw which gave Toronto Maple Leaf fans hope for a promising future. In less than a week, the Buds will be selecting first overall in the NHL draft.
24: 12. Wow. Number 12.
25: The number 12. The Toronto Maple Leafs have won the NHL draft lottery, and Matt Sundin is smiling ear to ear.
23: And so are fans. Toronto won the draft lottery back in May despite having the fifth highest odds of winning it at 8.5%. Now, it's the team's third time in franchise history and the first opportunity to select first overall in a decade. In 2016, they drafted a kid, an 18-year-old named Austin Matthews. World Junior bronze medalist Gavin McKenna is the likely number one pick in the draft after posting 51 points in 35 games this season for Penn State in the NCAA. The draft kicks off on Friday at the KeyBank Center in Buffalo. And that is our report for this evening. A reminder, you can get breaking news all day long on CP24 and on our website, ctvnewstoronto.ca. For all the hardworking people in front of and behind the camera, I'm Andrea Case. Have a good night. Nathan, Michelle, and Lindsay will see you tomorrow. Good night.

0: learning more details about the suspect arrested after an officer was shot at during an investigation in Mississauga. Police have released the identity of the victim in yesterday's fatal shooting inside a downtown apartment. And police are searching for a suspect in connection with a stabbing this afternoon in Scarborough. What we know coming up. This is Toronto's breaking news, CP24. Good evening, I'm Arda Zakarian. A suspect is in custody after allegedly shooting at a police officer during an investigation in Mississauga this morning. The incident comes after recent spate of attacks in the province where officers have been killed or injured in the line of duty. CTV's Janice Golding reports.
1: Police tape surrounds a building on Torbram and Lucknow in Mississauga, the scene where an officer was allegedly shot at during an early morning investigation.
2: It's very concerning. You know, assaults of police officers are up over other years, and it's a trend that's been getting higher.
1: The Peel Regional Police officer involved in today's interaction was not injured. However, we've seen a spate of recent attacks on officers killed or injured in the line of duty in recent weeks. OPP officer Taryn Bally, who hailed from Brampton, was killed in Northern Ontario on June 9th after he was fatally struck by a vehicle while trying to apprehend a man who'd escaped from a hospital. Meanwhile, Emergency Task Force Constable Mark Pinizzotto was shot and killed while executing a high-risk search warrant on June 11th near Black Creek and Trithewey. And just last week, a 12-year-old boy was charged with attempted murder after he allegedly struck a Toronto police officer with a stolen vehicle he was driving on the Leaside Bridge in East York.
3: And it's so sad. They're in the line of duty and they're getting killed. I've never heard of... I've been in all my life in Toronto. I've never heard so many in such a short period of time.
4: I feel terrible. I would say... maybe a little bit unsafe with the level of violence.
5: It's sad because they're just going to work trying to take care of their families. Sometimes it's not worth the pay and the stress that you take home with you knowing that you might not come home.
1: Ottawa's long-promised reforms to bail and sentencing laws gained royal assent on Monday, with more than 80 changes designed to make it much tougher on repeat and violent offenders.
2: We've been advocating for reform for years and years and years, and it's a slow-moving machine, but I think we're heading in the right direction.
1: While welcoming legislative change, the OPPA admits these attacks and losses are taking a toll on morale.
2: The policing community is in mourning, but they're still out there every single day doing their jobs 24/7, and they're dedicated to public safety, and they won't back down.
1: The long-awaited bail and sentencing laws will come into effect next month.
6: 24-year-old Isaiah Bachu of Brampton has been charged with discharging a firearm with intent and possession of a loaded, prohibited, or restricted firearm, and we are told that more charges could be pending. Janice Golding, CTV News.
0: Police have released the identity of the woman that was shot and killed inside a downtown apartment yesterday. Toronto police say 31-year-old Iman Kawani was located with gunshot wounds inside an apartment near Jarvis and Dundas yesterday morning and was rushed to hospital where she later died. 25-year-old Jaden Riley was arrested and charged with second-degree murder in connection to the incident. Investigators say the victim and suspect were known to each other. The investigation is ongoing. A man has been taken to hospital after a stabbing in Scarborough. This happened at a plaza near Kennedy and Eglinton just after 5 p.m. Officers located a man in his 30s who had been stabbed. He was brought to hospital with non-life-threatening injuries. Toronto police say the suspect fled the area and is described as a male with long hair wearing black pants and a gray-black hoodie. He was carrying a blue and black duffel bag. Anyone with information is urged to contact police. One person is facing charges following a crash on the 401 in Etobicoke this morning. The multi-vehicle collision took place in the eastbound lanes near Kipling around 7 a.m. OBB say a vehicle was driving the wrong way when it struck another vehicle, which eventually caught fire. Two people were seriously injured, but their injuries are not life-threatening. Paramedics say one other person has minor injuries. The driver was charged with impaired driving and dangerous driving, causing bodily harm. The eastbound lanes were closed for several hours for the cleanup. Toronto police are reminding people about the no drone policy for the FIFA World Cup sites after two people were charged yesterday and one individual arrested today. It was a match day yesterday in the city, with Germany taking on Cote d'Ivoire at Toronto Stadium. Toronto police say two people were charged under Canadian aviation regulations for flying drones over and around FIFA sites downtown. One was charged for reckless operation. An individual was also arrested tonight near the FIFA Fan Fest. Police say Toronto Stadium, FIFA Fan Fest, Centennial Park, and Downs U Park are no drone zones. The Princess Margaret Cancer Foundation Journey spread a message of hope at Varsity Stadium today. And while doing so, the 13th annual event also set a new fundraising record. CTV's Rahim Ladani reports.
7: The last 500 meters, when I was coming back in, I felt a little push in my back, pushing me forward, and, you know, crossing the finish line in his memory is, I can't replicate it, and it's the feeling is amazing.
8: It's stories like this, a son running in honor of his late father, that make the Princess Margaret Cancer Foundation journey a special event.
9: We know that no matter how old you are when you're diagnosed with cancer, if we can catch it early, our odds of curing it are significantly higher. And one of the major initiatives that this event raises money for is cancer early detection.
8: This year's event has raised $1.8 million in support of life-saving cancer research. The foundation says the funds will support the work of more than 1,600 researchers and doctors.
10: Whatever we can do to raise the funds, it's the most important cause. Every one out of two people in Canada are going to get cancer in their lifetime. And we're so lucky to have Princess Margaret here.
8: Walkers and runners of all ages pass through the finish line at Varsity Stadium, each one with their own story.
11: When I was little, I was diagnosed with a super rare form of cancer called DFSP, dermatofibroma sarcoma protuberans, to be exact. And then that left me with a reconstructed leg from the knee down. So my leg's actually reconstructed from here to here. They took my left lat muscle and put it into my leg and removed the tumor.
8: A personal connection to carrying the fire towards a world free from the fear of cancer. Rahim Ladani, CTV News, Toronto.
0: This is Toronto's breaking news, CP24. Today was the last day for the Toronto Beaches Rib and Beer Fest at Woodbine Park. We'll have all the saucy details when we return.

0: Everybody knows not to drink and drive, but some people still think it's okay to take drugs and drive. Police have the authority, the ability, and the tools to determine if drivers are impaired by legal or illegal drugs. And because drug-impaired drivers can pose just as great a risk as drunk drivers, they face the same penalties, like the loss of their driver's license, a criminal record, fines, and more. A message from the RCMP, the Canadian Association of Chiefs of Police, and Arrive Alive Drive Sober.
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8: The Yorkville Exotic Car Show took over a stretch of Bloor this afternoon. Lots of fancy and expensive cars were on display from Avenue Road to Yonge. And while admission was free, those attending were encouraged to donate to Melanoma Canada. Fathers and kids say that the day couldn't be more ideal to spend together and check out the cars.
9: To be honest, I think I'd go with the Ferrari. Actually, that one right there, the orange one right behind you, is an amazing car.
10: I think it'd be a Porsche GT3 RS. The reason for that is it's a beautiful car. You can do a lot with it. You know, it's a very expensive car, but it's just, you know, one of my favorites. And I'd love to see my dad go on the track with it. It's a very great track car, keeps you low on the ground. So, and he likes to talk a big game about how he can beat all these records and this and that. So I want to see if he can actually do it.
11: I mean, you can't go wrong with a nice Lambo Murcielago. It's one of my favorites.
8: The show wrapped up for the day at 5 o'clock. And today was the last day for the Toronto Beach's Rib and Beer Fest at Woodbine Park. Mayor Olivia Chow helped dish up Father's Day lunch at the Northern Heat Rib Series stop in the Beaches. It's part of North America's largest Rib Fest tour. In addition to a barbecue feast, there's also live music and a beer market. Mayor Olivia Chow says this event was a great way to celebrate Father's Day.
12: It's a privilege to be daddy, and to all the sons and daughters and all the grandkids, say hello and say thank you to your father, because it's sacrifices, but also lots of love.
8: Proceeds of the event went toward the Toronto Beaches Lions Club. The 39th annual Toronto Jazz Festival continued for its third day. And in honor of Black Music Month, the 10-day festival started Friday with a jazz meets hip-hop panel at the Pilot in Yorkville. It runs through until the 28th of June at a number of venues around Toronto. For a full list of the artists and other important information, you can visit their website, torontojazz.com. This is Toronto's breaking news. CP24 will have a look at Toronto's top stories coming up next. Stay with us.
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0: Officials are tracking a potential virus exposure at Pearson Airport on June 13th. 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Public health officials are tracking the potential virus exposure at Pearson Airport's Terminal 1 and on two specific flights from June 13th. Passengers on Ethiopian Airlines Flight 552 or Air Canada Flight 410 or anyone who traveled through the terminal that day should check their vaccination records. Symptoms like high fever and rash can take up to 3 weeks to appear, and anyone affected must call ahead before visiting their doctor. Today is National Indigenous Peoples Day. Special celebrations of the cultures, histories, and contributions of First Nations, Inuit, and Métis peoples are being held across the country. The day coincides with the summer solstice and is the culmination of Indigenous Peoples Month, which is observed throughout June. Today is the 30th National Indigenous Peoples Day. Prime Minister Mark Carney marked the day in BC, visiting an Indigenous culture exhibit at the Nanaimo Museum. And Prime Minister Carney has released a statement that reads in part, "As we celebrate the resilience of Indigenous peoples across Canada, we continue to build a better future in partnership, a future where First Nations, Inuit, and Métis children grow up connected to the cultures, languages, and traditions of their ancestors and with access to the full promise of Canada, a Canada where truth leads to reconciliation, where all Canadians learn from our past to build a better country together." Allergy season is in full swing, and if you're feeling worse than usual, you're not alone. CTV's Allison Bamford looks at the science behind a particularly bad year.
1: Walking in the park with her grandmother, Brooke Clark feels fine, but there have been days this spring where her allergies have taken over.
2: Sometimes it's hard to breathe, or I just, like, my eyes are itchy.
1: This is the first year she's ever really noticed symptoms. The same goes for Leonardo Salgado, who right now feels like he has a constant cold.
3: Congestion and runny nose.
1: They're not the only ones who are struggling more with seasonal allergies.
4: This allergy season is more intense than usual, especially here in Saskatchewan.
1: In many parts of the country, twice as much pollen as last year is swirling in the air, brought on by a late start to spring.
4: We had a very late melt and then a sudden warm-up, so everything started blooming at once.
1: Typically, more pollen means heightened symptoms, a trend Canadians have seen in recent years that experts say is due to climate change.
5: Overall, the entire pollen season across Canada is actually getting worse. And so when you have longer periods of warm weather, you're going to have a lot more pollen.
1: Besides over-the-counter and prescription drugs, there are other ways to limit symptoms. Experts say pollen is worse in the mornings and on dry, hot days, so avoid those peak times. And when you are outside, consider wearing sunglasses or a mask to avoid exposure.
5: We always recommend find out what you're allergic to, talk to your doctor, get in touch with an allergist, and then know when it's in the air.
1: Experts say the worst of the tree pollen season is over, but now grass pollen will ramp up, and it's hard to predict how intense it might be. Allison Bamford, CTV News, Saskatoon.
0: 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We'll have a look at Toronto's top stories coming up next.

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8: Let's take a look at some of the new films hitting screens this weekend with film critic Richard Krause. It's great to see you, Rich. My nearly four-year-old daughter is all in on Toy Story. Mm-hmm. She's asked me about five times this week, when are we seeing Toy Story 5? Tell us about it.
9: Well, by the time you get to the fifth installment in any franchise, you're usually looking at diminishing returns. The further you get away from the source, the worse the movie is. Happily for you and your four-year-old, that's not the case with Toy Story 5. This looks back to the first couple of movies and kind of recaptures the magic that they had. It's the story of an eight-year-old girl who still plays with the toys that we've seen all the way through the franchise. Woody and Jesse and Buzz Lightyear and many others, plus some new ones. But she's the only kid in the neighborhood who still plays with toys. Everyone else has a tablet or a screen of some sort. So her parents, hoping that she'll learn to fit in with the other kids, get her a tablet. She becomes obsessed with it, forgets about her old pals, Woody and Jesse. So they decide to wage a campaign to make sure that she meets some new people but doesn't forget her old friends, the toys. And this is a really lovely film about how there is a place for tech. It's not a franchise yelling on its front yard, get out of my yard, tech. It's not that at all. This is a film that says there's a place for tech, but playing games on a tablet isn't playing. You're not using your imagination, which is what this movie is all about, and there's plenty of it on display here. So I gave Toy Story 5, it's now in theaters, 4 stars out of 5.
8: I'm looking forward to that one. Rich, it's kind of hard to believe it's been 35 years since Robin Hood, Prince of Thieves, and looking at the preview for The Death of Robin Hood, this looks awesome. I hope it lived up to your expectations.
9: Well, it's a much different movie than Robin Hood, Prince of Thieves. In that movie, in most retellings of the Robin Hood mythology, he's a good guy who robbed from the rich to give to the poor. Here, he's portrayed as a man who killed simply for the joy of it. He was a thief, a murderer, an all-around bad guy. It is late in his life, and he's had enough. He's had enough of it all. He's ready to go. But he agrees to do one last battle for his friend, Little John. He's grievously injured in that battle, and instead of leaving him on the battlefield to die, Little John takes him to a mysterious island where he is nursed back to health. And then he starts thinking, can there be salvation for a person like me, someone who is killed simply for the joy of it? And that's essentially, I won't give you any more detail than that, that's essentially what the movie's about. And this is a film that is so incredibly violent in its first hour or so, that medieval cruelty and grimness bleeds over into the second half. At least it stayed with me, so that I didn't really buy into the redemption arc. I didn't really think that this movie worked. It felt too disjointed from part one into part two, even though Hugh Jackman is quite good in this. But I gave it 3 out of 5 stars, called The Death of Robin Hood. It's in theaters now.
8: And let's close off these reviews with Leviticus.
9: Leviticus is an Australian horror film about two young gay teenagers who are living in this Bible Belt kind of town. When it is discovered that they're having a relationship, their parents make them take a kind of conversion therapy ritual, which does not have the effect that the parents wanted it to have. Instead, it creates this demon. It summons a demon that seems to possess each of them and makes them do terrible things. And this is a movie that works on a whole lot of levels. It's about the horrors of conversion therapy, and it's about living in this small town. But what it does really effectively is display the scares. There's very little computer-generated imagery here. What it is mostly are what we call practical effects. So when you see something happening, you know, it is done via stunts and via very practical means, and it feels real, it feels authentic, and it's quite scary. Leviticus is in theaters now, and I gave it 3.5 stars out of 5.

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5: The Jays series finale against the Chicago Cubs has been postponed due to inclement weather. The Jays are coming off an 8-6 comeback win yesterday after falling 16-2 on Friday night. The rubber match has now been rescheduled for August the 6th in Chicago. Toronto now returns home to begin a three-game series with the Houston Astros tomorrow night. And on the pitch, AFC Toronto were looking to continue their unbeaten streak, visiting the league-leading Ottawa Rapid FC. Both teams got on the board in the first 10 minutes of the game, Ottawa taking the lead in the third minute, with Toronto responding less than 4 minutes later. And that'll be all for the scoring. The teams playing to a 1-1 draw. Toronto is back on the pitch next Sunday, taking on the Vancouver Rise. Big news out of the hockey world this afternoon. The Ottawa Senators are trading Captain Brady Tkachuk to the Florida Panthers, where he'll play alongside brother Matthew. The Senators are getting the 9th overall pick and 20th overall pick in next week's draft, as well as a first round pick in 2029 and a second round pick in 2030. Tkachuk was drafted 4th overall by the Senators in 2018, putting up 213 goals and 463 points in 572 career games. We are less than a week away until the NHL draft, where the Maple Leafs will be selecting first overall.
6: 12. The
7: wow.
6: Number 12.
7: The number 12. The Toronto Maple Leafs have won the NHL draft lottery, and Matt Sundin is smiling ear to ear.
5: Remember this, Toronto won the draft lottery back in May, despite having the 5th highest odds of winning it at 8.5%. It's the Leafs' first time selecting first overall since 2016, when they drafted Austin Matthews. Gavin McKenna is the likely number one in the draft after posting 51 points in 35 games this season for Penn State in the NCAA. The draft kicks off on Friday at the KeyBank Center in Buffalo. This is Toronto's breaking news. CP24, thanks for watching. Toronto's top stories is coming up next.

0: A man who has a court-ordered ban from using firearms is now in custody tonight after allegedly shooting at a police officer during an investigation in Mississauga this morning. Good evening. It has been a disturbing few weeks for the people sworn to serve and protect. Fortunately, in this case, the police officer was not hurt, and the suspect was arrested at the scene. CTV's Janice Golding reports.
1: Police tape surrounds a building on Torbram and Lucknow in Mississauga, the scene where an officer was allegedly shot at during an early morning investigation.
2: It's very concerning. You know, assaults of police officers are up over other years, and it's a trend that's been getting higher.
1: The Peel Regional Police officer involved in today's interaction was not injured. However, we've seen a spate of recent attacks on officers killed or injured in the line of duty in recent weeks. OPP officer Taryn Valley, who hailed from Brampton, was killed in Northern Ontario on June 9th after he was fatally struck by a vehicle while trying to apprehend a man who'd escaped from a hospital. Meanwhile, Emergency Task Force Constable Mark Pinizzotto was shot and killed while executing a high-risk search warrant on June 11th near Black Creek and Trithewey. And just last week, a 12-year-old boy was charged with attempted murder after he allegedly struck a Toronto police officer with a stolen vehicle he was driving on the Leaside Bridge in East York.
3: And it's so sad. They're in the line of duty and they're getting killed. I've been in all my life in Toronto. I've never heard so many in such a short period of time.
4: I feel terrible. I would say maybe a little bit unsafe with the level of violence.
5: It's sad because they're just going to work trying to take care of their families. Sometimes it's not worth the pay and the stress that you take home with you knowing that you might not come home.
1: Ottawa's long-promised reforms to bail and sentencing laws gained royal assent on Monday, with more than 80 changes designed to make it much tougher on repeat and violent offenders.
2: We've been advocating for reform for years and years and years, and it's a slow-moving machine.

0: Golding, CTV News.
1: A stabbing in Scarborough sent a man to hospital just after 5 p.m. Officers located the victim, a man in his 30s who had been stabbed at a plaza near Kennedy and Eglinton. He was brought to hospital with non-life-threatening injuries. Toronto police say the suspect fled the area and is described as a male with long hair, wearing black pants and a gray-black hoodie. He was carrying a blue and black duffel bag. Anyone with information is urged to contact police. Meanwhile, yesterday, Toronto police arrested 44-year-old Jefferson Henry. Henry was charged with robbery, aggravated assault, and two counts of breach of probation. Police allege that an unsuspecting person unloading their vehicle in the area of Dundas and Broadview on Friday, June 12th, was assaulted and robbed. The victim suffered serious but non-life-threatening injuries. And we now know the identity of the woman that was shot and killed inside a downtown apartment yesterday. Toronto police say 31-year-old Iman Kawani was located with gunshot wounds inside an apartment near Jarvis and Dundas yesterday morning. She was rushed to hospital, where she later died. 25-year-old Jaden Riley was arrested and charged with second-degree murder in the case. Investigators say the victim and suspect were known to each other. The investigation is ongoing. Well, to the roads now. One person is facing charges following a crash on the 401 in Etobicoke this morning. The multi-vehicle collision took place in the eastbound lanes near Kipling around 7 a.m. OPP say a vehicle was driving the wrong way when it struck another vehicle, which eventually caught fire. Two people were seriously injured, but their injuries are not life-threatening. Paramedics say one other person has minor injuries. The driver was charged with impaired driving and dangerous driving, causing bodily harm. The eastbound lanes were closed for several hours for cleanup. Well, more news in a moment. We're taking a look at Nathan Phillips Square, where people are trying to do their best FIFA impersonation and play some footy. And they have some lovely weather to do that. Let's take a look at your satellite radar, everybody. We really did have a lovely day. We thought we may have had some precipitation in the city today, but it really was not a factor for us. You can see overnight there is some rain moving in. And again, it might bypass us, which would be just fantastic. Currently, it is 19 degrees in Toronto, and that seems to be the hot spot. Everywhere else is just a little bit cooler, but still very pleasant. Overnight at a glance, we're 1 degree below normal. We'll be 14 degrees. There'll be increasing cloud, and the winds are coming from the south and shifting northeast at 10 kilometers an hour, so it may bring some of that weather. Sunrise at 5:36 a.m., and at 8 a.m. will be 14 degrees. Already, I'm going to say it, the days are getting shorter after today, which was the first day of summer. Well, the Princess Margaret Cancer Foundation Journey spread a message of hope at Varsity Stadium today. And while doing so, the 13th annual event also set a new fundraising record. CTV's Raheem Ladani reports.
2: The last 500 meters, when I was coming back in, I felt a little push in my back, pushing me forward. And, you know, crossing the finish line in his memory is, I can't replicate it. And it's the feeling is amazing.
3: It's stories like this, a son running in honor of his late father, that make the Princess Margaret Cancer Foundation Journey a special event.
4: We know that no matter how old you are when you're diagnosed with cancer, if we can catch it early, our odds of curing it are significantly higher. And one of the major initiatives that this event raises money for is cancer early detection.
3: This year's event has raised $1.8 million in support of life-saving cancer research. The foundation says the funds will support the work of more than 1,600 researchers and doctors.
5: Whatever we can do to raise the funds, it's the most important cause. Every one out of two people in Canada are going to get cancer in their lifetime. And we're so lucky to have Princess Margaret here.
3: Walkers and runners of all ages pass through the finish line at Varsity Stadium, each one with their own story.
6: When I was little, I was diagnosed with a super rare form of cancer called DFSP, dermatofibroma sarcoma protuberans to be exact. And then that left me with a reconstructed leg from the knee down. So my leg's actually reconstructed from here to here. They took my left lat muscle and put it into my leg and removed the tumor.
3: A personal connection to carrying the fire towards a world free from the fear of cancer. Raheem Ladani, CTV News, Toronto.
1: FIFA World Cup is keeping local transit agencies busy, and at the same time, the TTC is implementing seasonal service changes on several routes. Starting tomorrow, weekday service starts up again on the 200 and 201 bus routes connecting Rouge Hill GO Station to the

Toronto Zoo and Kennedy Station to Bluffers Park. Service on the 92 Woodbine will increase in the evenings, Monday to Friday, for riders headed to or from Woodbine Beach. At the same time, some express service buses will be suspended, with officials citing reduced demand as the reason. Meanwhile, the TTC says it's also adding more capacity on Line 5 Eglinton during weekday rush hours, with trains arriving every 3 to 4 minutes during peak periods. Stay with us, folks. There's more to come, lots more to come after the break.

0: am Katie Dawson. I'm a singer-songwriter. I write and perform all my own music. You can find my music on all streaming services. But here's the thing with that. You don't actually own your music, and there's data tracking involved. Wouldn't it be nice to own something you love? 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It's glow-in-the-dark vinyl. Or how about this one? There's 24 karat gold leaf flake directly in the vinyl. This has never been done before on a vinyl record. Records should be fun, unique, and collectible. And the music on them should be great too. Do you like rock and roll, folk, country, and rockabilly? Well, I've done all that and more, and I think you'll love it. Don't believe me? Just ask them.
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0: And now your summer forecast with Ariana.
1: A major heat wave's moving in, courtesy of Love Island USA. Forecasts predict 100% chance of romance and drama. Team, how's it feeling out there? Woo, temps are climbing fast. We're seeing hot spots nationwide. No doubt this will be the hottest season yet. See?
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0: Welcome back, everybody. CN Tower is lit in several colors tonight. Right now, it is blue, but it is yellow, dark blue, red, and white for Indigenous Peoples Day. So hello to my friend, Donna Sound. And Father's Day, it's blue, as well as prostate cancer awareness. So the CN Tower is alternating between those two. And I hope all the dads out there had a really good day. I can't believe it's over already for another year. Shout out to my dad. There's Lyndon Case. He passed away 23 years ago. But forever in my heart, and he is missed by not just me, but of course my entire family. Love my dad. Let's take a look at this weather and see, folks, if you're going to love this forecast that's coming up this week. Right now it is 19 degrees in Toronto and pretty clear everywhere. Really not much to complain about. And I think that'll continue throughout the evening. Southwest of us, we have some rain, but it looks like we're going to miss the rain. 14 degrees. We're just 1 degree off our normal for this type of year. Wake up weather, everybody. It'll be quite lovely if you're heading out for a jog in the morning at 5 a.m. Wear something reflective or carry a light, even though the sun is coming up at that point. So 5 a.m., 7, 9 a.m., just slowly the temperature is rising. High for tomorrow, we are below normal at 22 degrees. Perhaps the cloud is part of the reason why we're not going to hit our normal temperature of 25. 30% chance, I think that's of cloud. I don't think there's much rain, but don't quote me. Lindsay will have a better for you tomorrow. Going to school tomorrow. The school year is almost over, kids. 8 a.m., 14 degrees. Noon, 18. And showers. You see there, showers at noon and the afternoon. So there you go. It's the wind's going to be traveling from the east at 15 kilometers an hour, so not so bad. Here is your next 7 days. So you have a chance of showers tomorrow, or a 70% chance of no showers, which is the way I'm looking at it. And then it gets warm on Tuesday. Humidex is going to be a factor on Tuesday. Wednesday's not a bad day. Then the thunderstorms move in on Thursday. Friday looks like it's not going to be too bad. And then Saturday, Sunday. So overall, it's really not a bad week. And so whatever you're doing, I hope you get out and enjoy it. Well, they may not be great to tote your groceries or navigate snowy streets, but most likely, if you can afford a vehicle on display at the annual Yorkville Exotic Car Show on Bloor, that probably isn't an issue. A display of exotic and expensive vehicles were on display on Bloor from Avenue Road to Yonge Street. Admission was free, but those attending were encouraged to donate to Melanoma Canada. Fathers and kids say the day couldn't be more ideal to spend together and check out the cars.
1: To be honest, I think I'd go with the Ferrari. Actually, that one right there, the orange one right behind you, is an amazing car.
2: I think it'd be a Porsche GT3 RS. The reason for that is, it's a beautiful car. You can do a lot with it. You know, it's a very expensive car, but it's just, you know, one of my favorites. And I'd love to see my dad go on the track with it. It's a very great track car, keeps you low on the ground. So, and he likes to talk a big game about how he can beat all these records and this and that. So I want to see if he can actually do it.
3: I mean, you can't go wrong with a nice Lambo Murcielago. It's one of my favorites.
0: More than 130 vehicles were on display, and by now each vehicle is either cruising the streets of Toronto or back safely in their garages. Well, the sweet smell of barbecue filled the air at Ribfest in Woodbine Park, and Mayor Olivia Chow was on hand to dish up lunch at the Northern Heat Rib Series stop in the Beaches. It's part of North America's largest Ribfest tour. In addition to a barbecue feast, there was also live music, a beer market. Mayor Chow says it was a great way to celebrate Father's Day.
4: It's a privilege to be daddy, and to all the sons and daughters and all the grandkids, say hello and say thank you to your father, because it's sacrifices, but also lots of love.
0: Proceeds going to the Toronto Beaches Lions Club in the East Toronto community. Well, the 39th annual Toronto Jazz Festival wrapped up its third day. 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It runs through until June 28th at a number of venues around the city. 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

0: Closed captioning of this CP24 program is brought to you by Diamond and Diamond Lawyers, Canada's largest personal injury law firm with over $1 billion in total settlements.
1: It was a record-breaking opening for Toy Story 5, not only the best in franchise history, but the best of the year so far at the weekend box office.
2: Bonnie needs help from someone at least from the same century.
3: So long, toy.
1: More than 30 years after Buzz Lightyear declared to infinity and beyond, the latest in the franchise rang up $160 million U.S. across North America and globally $312 million in just 3 days. Steven Spielberg's disclosure day dropped over 60% compared to last week's opening to land in second with $17 million. And moviegoers remain obsessed, for some reason, with horror film Obsession, finishing third with $14.2 million. Well, partners in life and business, and now a husband and wife can add York University graduates to their list of accomplishments. The couple crossed the stage together to accept their diplomas, and CTV's Carol Charles was there.
4: For most graduates, convocation is a proud moment. For Camille and Chadwin Bartley, it's the result of years of hard work, sacrifice, and determination.
5: Camille, Sonia, Rachel Bartley.
4: Partners in life and business for nearly two decades, Camille and Chadwin Bartley are both graduating from York University's Bachelor of Education in Technological Education program. For Camille, graduation builds on years of success in the hairstyling industry. After earning her high school diploma, she chose not to pursue post-secondary education, instead following her passion for hair. She became a licensed cosmetologist and eventually opened her own salon.
6: When someone sits in your chair and you doll them up and then they look in the mirror and they're like, oh, I'm alive again, like I feel good. And to know I took part in that, it just makes me so happy.
4: She credits much of that success to Chadwin, who helped build and grow the business alongside her.
7: I've been standing on the shoulders of Camille and helping her to build her business and ultimately became mine.
4: But Chadwin's path wasn't always straightforward. As a teenager, he spent several years living out of a car and staying with friends while trying to find direction.
7: I didn't go off the rails and try to do things outside of myself. Like, I knew business was for me, so I picked up the clippers and I learned how to cut.
4: Today, the couple has built a thriving business and a loyal client base that includes professional athletes and other high-profile clients. 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Through the Bartley Skills Development Program, they've spent years teaching barbering and hairstyling to young people across the GTA. 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
6: It really prepares you for the classroom world, but it also piggybacks off of what you already know.
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4: 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For the Bartleys, they hope to show students that skilled trades can lead to rewarding and successful careers.
6: For me, hairdressing has done, it's built me an amazing life, bought me a home, a car, a life. I provide for my family from it since I was 17.
4: And crossing the convocation stage together sends another powerful message, one for their own children.
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13: A major heat wave's moving in, courtesy of Love Island, USA. Forecasts predict 100% chance of romance and drama. Team, how's it feeling out there? Woo! Temps are climbing fast. We're seeing hot spots nationwide. No doubt this will be the hottest season yet. See?
14: While it was a lovely day here, the same could not be said in Chicago. Rain and thunderstorms forced the Jays' series finale against the Cubs to be postponed. The Jays are coming off an 8-6 comeback win yesterday after falling 16-2 on Friday night. The rubber match has now been rescheduled for August 6th in Chicago. Toronto returns home to begin a three-game series with the Houston Astros tomorrow night. And on the pitch, AFC Toronto looking to continue their unbeaten streak, three-game unbeaten streak, visiting the league-leading Ottawa Rapid FC. Both teams got on the board in the first 10 minutes of the game, Ottawa taking the lead in the third minute, with Toronto responding less than 4 minutes later, and that'd be all the scoring, the teams playing to a 1-1 draw. Toronto is back on the pitch next Sunday, taking on the Vancouver Rise. And finally, it was a draw which gave Toronto Maple Leaf fans hope for a promising future. In less than a week, the Buds will be selecting first overall in the NHL draft.
15: 12. The wow. Number 12.
16: The number 12, the Toronto Maple Leafs, have won the NHL draft lottery, and Matt Sundin is smiling ear to ear.
14: And so are fans. Toronto won the draft lottery back in May despite having the fifth highest odds of winning it at 8.5%. Now, it's the team's third time in franchise history and the first opportunity to select first overall in a decade. In 2016, they drafted a kid, an 18-year-old named Austin Matthews. World Junior bronze medalist Gavin McKenna is the likely number one pick in the draft after posting 51 points in 35 games this season for Penn State in the NCAA. The draft kicks off on Friday at the KeyBank Center in Buffalo. And that is our report for this evening. Reminder, you can get breaking news all day long on CP24 and on our website, ctvnewstoronto.ca. For all the hardworking people in front of and behind the camera, I'm Andrea Case. Have a good night. Nathan, Michelle, and Lindsay will see you tomorrow. Good night.

0: A man who has a court-ordered ban from using firearms is now in custody tonight after allegedly shooting at a police officer during an investigation in Mississauga this morning. Good evening. It has been a disturbing few weeks for the people sworn to serve and protect. Fortunately, in this case, the police officer was not hurt, and the suspect was arrested at the scene. CTV's Janice Golding reports.
1: Police tape surrounds a building on Torbram and Lucknow in Mississauga, the scene where an officer was allegedly shot at during an early morning investigation.
2: It's very concerning. You know, assaults of police officers are up over other years, and it's a trend that's been getting higher.
1: The Peel Regional Police officer involved in today's interaction was not injured. However, we've seen a spate of recent attacks on officers killed or injured in the line of duty in recent weeks. OPP officer Taryn Bally, who hailed from Brampton, was killed in Northern Ontario on June 9th after he was fatally struck by a vehicle while trying to apprehend a man who'd escaped from a hospital. Meanwhile, Emergency Task Force Constable Mark Pinizzotto was shot and killed while executing a high-risk search warrant on June 11th near Black Creek and Trithewey. And just last week, a 12-year-old boy was charged with attempted murder after he allegedly struck a Toronto police officer with a stolen vehicle he was driving on the Leaside Bridge in East York.
3: And it's so sad. They're in the line of duty and they're getting killed. I've never heard of... I've been in all my life in Toronto. I've never heard so many in such a short period of time.
4: I feel terrible. I would say... maybe a little bit unsafe with the level of violence.
5: It's sad because they're just going to work trying to take care of their families. Sometimes it's not worth the pay and the stress that you take home with you knowing that you might not come home.
1: Ottawa's long-promised reforms to bail and sentencing laws gained royal assent on Monday, with more than 80 changes designed to make it much tougher on repeat and violent offenders.
2: We've been advocating for reform for years and years and years, and it's a slow-moving machine, but I think we're heading in the right direction.
1: While welcoming legislative change, the OPPA admits these attacks and losses are taking a toll on morale.
2: The policing community is in mourning, but they're still out there every single day doing their jobs 24/7, and they're dedicated to public safety, and they won't back down.
1: The long-awaited bail and sentencing laws will come into effect next month.
6: 24-year-old Isaiah Bachu of Brampton has been charged with discharging a firearm with intent and possession of a loaded, prohibited, or restricted firearm, and we are told that more charges could be pending. Janice Golding, CTV News.
0: A stabbing in Scarborough sent a man to hospital. Just after 5 p.m., officers located the victim, a man in his 30s who had been stabbed at a plaza near Kennedy in Eglinton. He was brought to hospital with non-life-threatening injuries. Toronto police say the suspect fled the area and is described as a male with long hair, wearing black pants and a gray-black hoodie. He was carrying a blue and black duffel bag. Anyone with information is urged to contact police. Meanwhile, yesterday, Toronto police arrested 44-year-old Jefferson Henry. Henry was charged with robbery, aggravated assault, and two counts of breach of probation. Police allege that an unsuspecting person unloading their vehicle in the area of Dundas and Broadview on Friday, June 12th, was assaulted and robbed. The victim suffered serious but non-life-threatening injuries. And we now know the identity of the woman that was shot and killed inside a downtown apartment yesterday. Toronto police say 31-year-old Iman Kawani was located with gunshot wounds inside an apartment near Jarvis and Dundas yesterday morning. She was rushed to hospital, where she later died. 25-year-old Jaden Riley was arrested and charged with second-degree murder in the case. Investigators say the victim and suspect were known to each other. The investigation is ongoing. Well, to the roads now. One person is facing charges following a crash on the 401 in Etobicoke this morning. The multi-vehicle collision took place in the eastbound lanes near Kipling around 7 a.m. OPP say a vehicle was driving the wrong way when it struck another vehicle, which eventually caught fire. Two people were seriously injured, but their injuries are not life-threatening. Paramedics say one other person has minor injuries. The driver was charged with impaired driving and dangerous driving, causing bodily harm. The eastbound lanes were closed for several hours for cleanup. Well, more news in a moment. We're taking a look at Nathan Phillips Square, where people are trying to do their best FIFA impersonation and play some footy. And they have some lovely weather to do that. Let's take a look at your satellite radar, everybody. We really did have a lovely day. We thought we may have had some precipitation in the city today, but it really was not a factor for us. You can see overnight there is some rain moving in. And again, it might bypass us, which would be just fantastic. Currently, it is 19 degrees in Toronto, and that seems to be the hot spot. Everywhere else is just a little bit cooler, but still very pleasant. Overnight at a glance, we're 1 degree below normal. We'll be 14 degrees. There'll be increasing cloud, and the winds are coming from the south and shifting northeast at 10 kilometers an hour, so it may bring some of that weather. Sunrise at 5:36 a.m., and at 8 a.m. will be 14 degrees already. I'm going to say it, the days are getting shorter after today, which was the first day of summer. Well, the Princess Margaret Cancer Foundation journey spread a message of hope at Varsity Stadium today. And while doing so, the 13th annual event also set a new fundraising record. CTV's Raheem Ladani reports.
7: The last 500 meters when I was coming back in, I felt a little push in my back, pushing me forward. And, you know, crossing the finish line in his memory is, I can't replicate it. And it's the feeling is amazing.
8: It's stories like this, a son running in honor of his late father, that make the Princess Margaret Cancer Foundation journey a special event.
9: We know that no matter how old you are when you're diagnosed with cancer, if we can catch it early, our odds of curing it are significantly higher. And one of the major initiatives that this event raises money for is cancer early detection.
8: This year's event has raised $1.8 million in support of life-saving cancer research. The foundation says the funds will support the work of more than 1,600 researchers and doctors.
10: Whatever we can do to raise the funds, it's the most important cause. One out of two people in Canada are going to get cancer in their lifetime. And we're so lucky to have Princess Margaret here.
8: Walkers and runners of all ages pass through the finish line at Varsity Stadium, each one with their own story.
11: When I was little, I was diagnosed with a super rare form of cancer called DFSP, dermatofibroma sarcoma protuberans, to be exact. And then that left me with a reconstructed leg from the knee down. So my leg's actually reconstructed from here to here. They took my left lat muscle and put it into my leg and removed the tumor.
8: A personal connection to carrying the fire towards a world free from the fear of cancer. Raheem Ladani, CTV News, Toronto.
0: FIFA World Cup is keeping local transit agencies busy, and at the same time, the TTC is implementing seasonal service changes on several routes. Starting tomorrow, weekday service starts up again on the 200 and 201 bus routes connecting Rouge Hill GO Station to the Toronto Zoo and Kennedy Station to Bluffers Park. Service on the 92 Woodbine will increase in the evenings, Monday to Friday, for riders headed to or from Woodbine Beach. At the same time, some express service buses will be suspended with official citing reduced demand as the reason. Meanwhile, the TTC says it's also adding more capacity on Line 5, Eglinton, during weekday rush hours, with trains arriving every 3 to 4 minutes during peak periods. Stay with us, folks. There's more to come, lots more to come after the break.

0: I'm Katie Dawson. I'm a singer-songwriter. I write and perform all my own music. You can find my music on all streaming services. But here's the thing with that. You don't actually own your music, and there's data tracking involved. Wouldn't it be nice to own something you love? All of my music is available in hard copy directly from my website, katiedawson.ca, whether that's vinyl, CD, or even cassettes. Check out this record right here. It's glow-in-the-dark vinyl. Or how about this one? There's 24-karat gold leaf flake directly in the vinyl. This has never been done before on a vinyl record. Records should be fun, unique, and collectible. And the music on them should be great, too. Do you like rock and roll, folk, country, and rockabilly? Well, I've done all that and more, and I think you'll love it. Don't believe me? Just ask them.
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4: Welcome back, everybody. CN Tower's lit in several colors tonight. Right now, it is blue, but it is yellow, dark blue, red, and white for Indigenous Peoples Day. So hello to my friend Donna Sound. And Father's Day, it's blue, as well as prostate cancer awareness. So the CN Tower is alternating between those two. And I hope all the dads out there had a really good day. I can't believe it's over already for another year. Shout out to my dad. There's Lyndon Case. He passed away 23 years ago. But forever in my heart, and he is missed by not just me, but of course my entire family. Love my dad. Let's take a look at this weather and see, folks, if you're going to love this forecast that's coming up this week. Right now it is 19 degrees in Toronto and pretty clear everywhere. Really not much to complain about, and I think that'll continue throughout the evening. Southwest of us we have some rain, but it looks like we're going to miss the rain. 14 degrees, we're just 1 degree off our normal for this type of year. Wake up weather, everybody. It'll be quite lovely if you're heading out for a jog in the morning at 5 a.m. Wear something reflective or carry a light, even though the sun is coming up at that point. So 5 a.m., 7, 9 a.m., just slowly the temperature is rising. High for tomorrow, we are below normal at 22 degrees. Perhaps the cloud is part of the reason why we're not going to hit our normal temperature of 25. 30% chance, I think that's of cloud. I don't think there's much rain, but don't quote me. Lindsay will have a better for you tomorrow. Going to school tomorrow. The school year is almost over, kids. 8 a.m., 14 degrees. Noon, 18. And showers. You see there, showers at noon and the afternoon. So there you go. It's the wind's going to be traveling from the east at 15 kilometers an hour, so not so bad. Here is your next 7 days. So you have a chance of showers tomorrow, or a 70% chance of no showers, which is the way I'm looking at it. And then it gets warm on Tuesday. Humidex is going to be a factor on Tuesday. Wednesday's not a bad day. Then the thunderstorms move in on Thursday. Friday looks like it's not going to be too bad. And then Saturday, Sunday. So overall, it's really not a bad week. And so whatever you're doing, I hope you get out and enjoy it. Well, they may not be great to tote your groceries or navigate snowy streets, but most likely, if you can afford a vehicle on display at the annual Yorkville Exotic Car Show on Bloor, that probably isn't an issue. A display of exotic and expensive vehicles were on display on Bloor from Avenue Road to Yonge Street. Admission was free, but those attending were encouraged to donate to Melanoma Canada. Fathers and kids say the day couldn't be more ideal to spend together and check out the cars.
5: To be honest, I think I'd go with the Ferrari. Actually, that one right there, the orange one right behind you, is an amazing car.
6: I think it'd be a Porsche GT3 RS. The reason for that is, A, it's a beautiful car. You can do a lot with it. You know, it's a very expensive car, but it's just, you know, one of my favorites. And I'd love to see my dad go on the track with it. It's a very great track car, keeps you low on the ground. So, and he likes to talk a big game about how he can beat all these records and this and that. So I want to see if he can actually do it.
7: I mean, you can't go wrong with a nice Lambo Murcielago. It's one of my favorites.
4: More than 130 vehicles were on display, and by now each vehicle is either cruising the streets of Toronto or back safely in their garages. Well, the sweet smell of barbecue filled the air at Ribfest in Woodbine Park, and Mayor Olivia Chow was on hand to dish up lunch at the Northern Heat Rib Series stop in the Beaches. It's part of North America's largest Ribfest tour. In addition to a barbecue feast, there was also live music, a beer market. Mayor Chow says it was a great way to celebrate Father's Day.
8: It's a privilege to be daddy, and to all the sons and daughters and all the grandkids, say hello and say thank you to your father, because it's sacrifices, but also lots of love.
4: Proceeds going to the Toronto Beaches Lions Club in the East Toronto community. Well, the 39th annual Toronto Jazz Festival wrapped up its third day. 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It runs through until June 28th at a number of venues around the city. 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Stay with us, folks. Coming up after the break, we've got some entertainment. 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
5: So long, toy.
3: More than 30 years after Buzz Lightyear declared to infinity and beyond, the latest in the franchise rang up $160 million U.S. across North America and globally $312 million in just 3 days. Steven Spielberg's disclosure day dropped over 60% compared to last week's opening to land in second with $17 million. And moviegoers remain obsessed, for some reason, with horror film Obsession, finishing third with $14.2 million. Well, partners in life and business, and now a husband and wife can add York University graduates to their list of accomplishments. The couple crossed the stage together to accept their diplomas, and CTV's Carol Charles was there.
6: For most graduates, convocation is a proud moment. For Camille and Chadwin Bartley, it's the result of years of hard work, sacrifice, and determination.
7: Camille Sonia Rachel Bartley.
6: Partners in life and business for nearly two decades, Camille and Chadwin Bartley are both graduating from York University's Bachelor of Education in Technological Education program. For Camille, graduation builds on years of success in the hairstyling industry. After earning her high school diploma, she chose not to pursue post-secondary education, instead following her passion for hair. She became a licensed cosmetologist and eventually opened her own salon.
8: When someone sits in your chair and you doll them up and then they look in the mirror and they're like, oh, I'm alive again, like I feel good. And to know I took part in that, it just makes me so happy.
6: She credits much of that success to Chadwin, who helped build and grow the business alongside her.
9: I've been standing on the shoulders of Camille and helping her to build her business and ultimately became mine.
6: But Chadwin's path wasn't always straightforward. As a teenager, he spent several years living out of a car and staying with friends while trying to find direction.
9: I didn't go off the rails and try to do things outside of myself. Like, I knew business was for me, so I picked up the clippers and I learned how to cut.
6: Today, the couple has built a thriving business and a loyal client base that includes professional athletes and other high-profile clients. But their passion extends beyond the salon. Through the Bartley Skills Development Program, they've spent years teaching barbering and hairstyling to young people across the GTA. That experience inspired them to head back to school in 2024. For the first time, they enrolled in post-secondary education, completing a two-year bridging program designed for skilled trades professionals.
8: It really prepares you for the classroom world, but it also piggybacks off of what you already know.
10: There's the right time is a different time for everybody, and we want to be able to embrace that and actually make sure that we can help people to realize their full potential at all stages of their lives.
6: York University's Tech Ed program has been helping the province to address the shortage of qualified tech ed teachers since 2017. The goal is to bring real-world expertise directly into Ontario classrooms. For the Bartleys, they hope to show students that skilled trades can lead to rewarding and successful careers.
8: For me, hairdressing has done, it's built me an amazing life. Bought me a home, a car, a life. I provide for my family from it since I was 17.
6: And crossing the convocation stage together sends another powerful message, one for their own children.
9: They get to see something that has been a dream of ours for a long time, and they get to see their parents start something and finish it.
8: I feel good. I'm proud of myself. Sacrificed so much over the last 2 years.
6: A reminder that no matter where life begins, it's never too late to learn something new and chase a different dream. Carol Charles, CTV News.

0: now your summer forecast with Ariana.
1: A major heat wave's moving in, courtesy of Love Island USA. Forecasts predict 100% chance of romance and drama. Team, how's it feeling out there? Woo, temps are climbing fast. We're seeing hot spots nationwide. No doubt this will be the hottest season yet. See?
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0: While it was a lovely day here, the same could not be said in Chicago. Rain and thunderstorms forced the Jays' series finale against the Cubs to be postponed. The Jays are coming off an 8-6 comeback win yesterday after falling 16-2 on Friday night. The rubber match has now been rescheduled for August 6th in Chicago. Toronto returns home to begin a three-game series with the Houston Astros tomorrow night. And on the pitch, AFC Toronto looking to continue their unbeaten streak, three-game unbeaten streak, visiting the league-leading Ottawa Rapid FC. Both teams got on the board in the first 10 minutes of the game, Ottawa taking the lead in the third minute, with Toronto responding less than 4 minutes later, and that'd be all the scoring. The teams playing to a 1-1 draw. Toronto is back on the pitch next Sunday, taking on the Vancouver Rise. And finally, it was a draw which gave Toronto Maple Leaf fans hope for a promising future. In less than a week, the Buds will be selecting first overall in the NHL draft.
1: 12.
2: Wow.
1: Number 12.
2: The number 12. The Toronto Maple Leafs have won the NHL draft lottery, and Matt Sundin is smiling ear to ear.
0: And so are fans. Toronto won the draft lottery back in May despite having the fifth highest odds of winning it at 8.5%. Now, it's the team's third time in franchise history and the first opportunity to select first overall in a decade. In 2016, they drafted a kid, an 18-year-old named Austin Matthews. World Junior bronze medalist Gavin McKenna is the likely number one pick in the draft after posting 51 points in 35 games this season for Penn State in the NCAA. The draft kicks off on Friday at the KeyBank Center in Buffalo. And that is our report for this evening. Reminder, you can get breaking news all day long on CP24 and on our website, ctvnewstoronto.ca. For all the hardworking people in front of and behind the camera, I'm Andrea Case. Have a good night. Nathan, Michelle, and Lindsay will see you tomorrow. Good night.

0: We're learning more details about the suspect arrested after an officer was shot at during an investigation in Mississauga. Police have released the identity of the victim in yesterday's fatal shooting inside a downtown apartment. And police are searching for a suspect in connection with a stabbing this afternoon in Scarborough. What we know coming up. This is Toronto's breaking news, CP24. Good evening. I'm Arda Zakarian. A suspect is in custody after allegedly shooting at a police officer during an investigation in Mississauga this morning. The incident comes after a recent spate of attacks in the province where officers have been killed or injured in the line of duty. CTV's Janice Golding reports.
1: Police tape surrounds a building on Torbram and Lucknow in Mississauga, the scene where an officer was allegedly shot at during an early morning investigation.
2: It's very concerning. You know, assaults of police officers are up over other years, and it's a trend that's been getting higher.
1: The Peel Regional Police officer involved in today's interaction was not injured. However, we've seen a spate of recent attacks on officers killed or injured in the line of duty in recent weeks. OPP officer Taryn Bally, who hailed from Brampton, was killed in Northern Ontario on June 9th after he was fatally struck by a vehicle while trying to apprehend a man who'd escaped from a hospital. Meanwhile, Emergency Task Force Constable Mark Pinizzotto was shot and killed while executing a high-risk search warrant on June 11th near Black Creek and Trithewey. And just last week, a 12-year-old boy was charged with attempted murder after he allegedly struck a Toronto police officer with a stolen vehicle he was driving on the Leaside Bridge in East York.
3: And it's so sad. They're in the line of duty and they're getting killed. I've never heard of... I've been in all my life in Toronto. I've never heard so many in such a short period of time.
4: I feel terrible. I would say... maybe a little bit unsafe with the level of violence.
5: It's sad because they're just going to work trying to take care of their families. Sometimes it's not worth the pay and the stress that you take home with you knowing that you might not come home.
1: Ottawa's long-promised reforms to bail and sentencing laws gained royal assent on Monday, with more than 80 changes designed to make it much tougher on repeat and violent offenders.
2: We've been advocating for reform for years and years and years, and it's a slow-moving machine, but I think we're heading in the right direction.
1: While welcoming legislative change, the OPPA admits these attacks and losses are taking a toll on morale.
2: The policing

0: gunshot wounds inside an apartment near Jarvis and Dundas yesterday morning and was rushed to hospital where she later died. 25-year-old Jaden Riley was arrested and charged with second-degree murder in connection to the incident. Investigators say the victim and suspect were known to each other. The investigation is ongoing. A man has been taken to hospital after a stabbing in Scarborough. This happened at a plaza near Kennedy and Eglinton just after 5 p.m. Officers located a man in his 30s who had been stabbed. He was brought to hospital with non-life-threatening injuries. Toronto police say the suspect fled the area and is described as a male with long hair, wearing black pants and a gray-black hoodie. He was carrying a blue and black duffel bag. Anyone with information is urged to contact police. One person is facing charges following a crash on the 401 in Etobicoke this morning. The multi-vehicle collision took place in the eastbound lanes near Kipling around 7 a.m. OBB say a vehicle was driving the wrong way when it struck another vehicle, which eventually caught fire. Two people were seriously injured, but their injuries are not life-threatening. Paramedics say one other person has minor injuries. The driver was charged with impaired driving and dangerous driving causing bodily harm. The eastbound lanes were closed for several hours for the cleanup. Toronto police are reminding people about the no drone policy for the FIFA World Cup sites after two people were charged yesterday and one individual arrested today. It was a match day yesterday in the city with Germany taking on Côte d'Ivoire at Toronto Stadium. Toronto police say two people were charged under Canadian aviation regulations for flying drones over and around FIFA sites downtown. One was charged for reckless operation. An individual was also arrested tonight near the FIFA Fan Fest. Police say Toronto Stadium, FIFA Fan Fest, Centennial Park, and Downs U Park are no drone zones. The Princess Margaret Cancer Foundation Journey spread a message of hope at Varsity Stadium today. And while doing so, the 13th annual event also set a new fundraising record. CTV's Rahim Ladani reports.
1: The last 500 meters when I was coming back in, I felt a little push in my back, pushing me forward. And, you know, crossing the finish line in his memory is, I can't replicate it. And it's the feeling is amazing.
2: It's stories like this, a son running in honor of his late father, that make the Princess Margaret Cancer Foundation journey a special event.
3: We know that no matter how old you are when you're diagnosed with cancer, if we can catch it early, our odds of curing it are significantly higher. And one of the major initiatives that this event raises money for is cancer early detection.
2: This year's event has raised $1.8 million in support of life-saving cancer research. The foundation says the funds will support the work of more than 1,600 researchers and doctors.
4: Whatever we can do to raise the funds, it's the most important cause. One out of two people in Canada are going to get cancer in their lifetime. And we're so lucky to have Princess Margaret here.
2: Walkers and runners of all ages pass through the finish line at Varsity Stadium, each one with their own story.
5: When I was little, I was diagnosed with a super rare form of cancer called DFSP, dermatofibroma sarcoma protuberans, to be exact. And then that left me with a reconstructed leg from the knee down. So my leg's actually reconstructed from here to here. They took my left lat muscle and put it into my leg and removed the tumor.
2: A personal connection to carrying the fire towards a world free from the fear of cancer. Rahim Ladani, CTV News, Toronto.
0: This is Toronto's breaking news, CP24. Today was the last day for the Toronto Beaches Rib and Beer Fest at Woodbine Park. We'll have all the saucy details when we return.

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7: The Yorkville Exotic Car Show took over a stretch of Bloor this afternoon. Lots of fancy and expensive cars were on display from Avenue Road to Yonge. And while admission was free, those attending were encouraged to donate to Melanoma Canada. Fathers and kids say that the day couldn't be more ideal to spend together and check out the cars.
8: To be honest, I think I'd go with the Ferrari. Actually, that one right there, the orange one right behind you, is an amazing car.
9: I think it'd be a Porsche GT3 RS. The reason for that is, A, it's a beautiful car. You can do a lot with it. You know, it's a very expensive car, but it's just, you know, one of my favorites. And I'd love to see my dad go on the track with it. It's a very great track car. Keeps you low on the ground. So, and he likes to talk a big game about how he can beat all these records and this and that. So I want to see if he can actually do it.
10: I mean, you can't go wrong with a nice Lambo Murcielago. It's one of my favorites.
7: The show wrapped up for the day at 5 o'clock. And today was the last day for the Toronto Beach's Rib and Beer Fest at Woodbine Park. Mayor Olivia Chow helped dish up Father's Day lunch at the Northern Heat Rib Series stop in the Beaches. It's part of North America's largest Rib Fest tour. In addition to a barbecue feast, there's also live music and a beer market. Mayor Olivia Chow says this event was a great way to celebrate Father's Day.
11: It's a privilege to be daddy, and to all the sons and daughters and all the grandkids, say hello and say thank you to your father, because it's sacrifices, but also lots of love.
7: Proceeds of the event went toward the Toronto Beaches Lions Club. The 39th annual Toronto Jazz Festival continued for its third day. And in honor of Black Music Month, the 10-day festival started Friday with a jazz meets hip-hop panel at the Pilot in Yorkville. It runs through until the 28th of June at a number of venues around Toronto. For a full list of the artists and other important information, you can visit their website, torontojazz.com. 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CP24 will have a look at Toronto's top stories coming up next. Stay with us.
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0: Israel's are tracking a potential virus exposure at Pearson Airport on June 13th. Participants take part in the Princess Margaret Cancer Foundation journey to create a world free from the fear of cancer. 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Public health officials are tracking the potential virus exposure at Pearson Airport's Terminal 1 and on two specific flights from June 13th. Passengers on Ethiopian Airlines Flight 552 or Air Canada Flight 410 or anyone who traveled through the terminal that day should check their vaccination records. Symptoms like high fever and rash can take up to 3 weeks to appear, and anyone affected must call ahead before visiting their doctor. Today is National Indigenous Peoples Day. Special celebrations of the cultures, histories, and contributions of First Nations, Inuit, and Métis peoples are being held across the country. The day coincides with the summer solstice and is the culmination of Indigenous Peoples Month, which is observed throughout June. Today is the 30th National Indigenous Peoples Day. Prime Minister Mark Carney marked the day in BC, visiting an Indigenous culture exhibit at the Nanaimo Museum. And Prime Minister Carney has released a statement that reads in part, "As we celebrate the resilience of Indigenous peoples across Canada, we continue to build a better future in partnership. A future where First Nations, Inuit, and Métis children grow up connected to the cultures, languages, and traditions of their ancestors and with access to the full promise of Canada. A Canada where truth leads to reconciliation, where all Canadians learn from our past to build a better country together." Allergy season is in full swing, and if you're feeling worse than usual, you're not alone. CTV's Allison Bamford looks at the science behind a particularly bad year.
1: Walking in the park with her grandmother, Brooke Clark feels fine, but there have been days this spring where her allergies have taken over.
2: Sometimes it's hard to breathe, or I just, like, my eyes are itchy.
1: This is the first year she's ever really noticed symptoms. The same goes for Leonardo Salgado, who right now feels like he has a constant cold.
3: Congestion and runny nose.
1: They're not the only ones who are struggling more with seasonal allergies.
4: This allergy season is more intense than usual, especially here in Saskatchewan.
1: In many parts of the country, twice as much pollen as last year is swirling in the air, brought on by a late start to spring.
4: We had a very late melt and then a sudden warm-up, so everything started blooming at once.
1: Typically, more pollen means heightened symptoms, a trend Canadians have seen in recent years that experts say is due to climate change.
5: Overall, the entire pollen season across Canada is actually getting worse. And so when you have longer periods of warm weather, you're going to have a lot more pollen.
1: Besides over-the-counter and prescription drugs, there are other ways to limit symptoms. Experts say pollen is worse in the mornings and on dry, hot days, so avoid those peak times. And when you are outside, consider wearing sunglasses or a mask to avoid exposure.
5: We always recommend find out what you're allergic to, talk to your doctor, get in touch with an allergist, and then know when it's in the air.
1: Experts say the worst of the tree pollen season is over, but now grass pollen will ramp up, and it's hard to predict how intense it might be. Allison Bamford, CTV News, Saskatoon.
0: This is Toronto's breaking news, CP24. We'll have a look at Toronto's top stories coming up next.
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16: Let's take a look at some of the new films hitting screens this weekend with film critic Richard Krause. It's great to see you, Rich. My nearly four-year-old daughter is all in on Toy Story. She's asked me about five times this week, when are we seeing Toy Story 5? Tell us about it.
17: Well, by the time you get to the fifth installment in any franchise, you're usually looking at diminishing returns. The further you get away from the source, the worse the movie is. Happily for you and your four-year-old, that's not the case with Toy Story 5. This looks back to the first couple of movies and kind of recaptures the magic that they had. It's the story of an eight-year-old girl who still plays with the toys that we've seen all the way through the franchise. Woody and Jesse and Buzz Lightyear and many others, plus some new ones. But she's the only kid in the neighborhood who still plays with toys. Everyone else has a tablet or a screen of some sort. So her parents, hoping that she'll learn to fit in with the other kids, get her a tablet. She becomes obsessed with it, forgets about her old pals, Woody and Jesse. So they decide to wage a campaign to make sure that she meets some new people but doesn't forget her old friends, the toys. And this is a really lovely film about how there is a place for tech. It's not a franchise yelling on its front yard, get out of my yard, tech. It's not that at all. This is a film that says there's a place for tech, but playing games on a tablet isn't playing. You're not using your imagination, which is what this movie is all about, and there's plenty of it on display here. So I gave Toy Story 5, it's now in theaters, 4 stars out of 5.
16: I'm looking forward to that one. Rich, it's kind of hard to believe it's been 35 years since Robin Hood, Prince of Thieves, and looking at the preview for The Death of Robin Hood, this looks awesome. I hope it lived up to your expectations.
17: Well, it's a much different movie than Robin Hood, Prince of Thieves. In that movie, in most retellings of the Robin Hood mythology, he's a good guy who robbed from the rich to give to the poor. Here, he's portrayed as a man who killed simply for the joy of it. He was a thief, a murderer, an all-around bad guy. It is late in his life, and he's had enough. He's had enough of it all. He's ready to go. But he agrees to do one last battle for his friend, Little John. He's grievously injured in that battle, and instead of leaving him on the battlefield to die, Little John takes him to a mysterious island where he is nursed back to health. And then he starts thinking, can there be salvation for a person like me, someone who is killed simply for the joy of it? And that's essentially, I won't give you any more detail than that, that's essentially what the movie's about. And this is a film that is so incredibly violent in its first hour or so, that medieval cruelty and grimness bleeds over into the second half. At least it stayed with me, so that I didn't really buy into the redemption arc. I didn't really think that this movie worked. It felt too disjointed from part one into part two, even though Hugh Jackman is quite good in this. But I gave it 3 out of 5 stars, called The Death of Robin Hood. It's in theaters now.
16: And let's close off these reviews with Leviticus.
17: Leviticus is an Australian horror film about two young gay teenagers who are living in this Bible Belt kind of town. When it is discovered that they're having a relationship, their parents make them take a kind of conversion therapy ritual, which does not have the effect that the parents wanted it to have. Instead, it creates this demon. It summons a demon that seems to possess each of them and makes them do terrible things. And this is a movie that works on a whole lot of levels. It's about the horrors of conversion therapy, and it's about living in this small town. But what it does really effectively is display the scares. There's very little computer-generated imagery here. What it is mostly are what we call practical effects. So when you see something happening, you know, it is done via stunts and via very practical means, and it feels real, it feels authentic, and it's quite scary. Leviticus is in theaters now, and I gave it 3.5 stars out of 5.

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9: The Jays series finale against the Chicago Cubs has been postponed due to inclement weather. The Jays are coming off an 8-6 comeback win yesterday after falling 16-2 on Friday night. The rubber match has now been rescheduled for August the 6th in Chicago. Toronto now returns home to begin a three-game series with the Houston Astros tomorrow night. And on the pitch, AFC Toronto were looking to continue their unbeaten streak, visiting the league-leading Ottawa Rapid FC. Both teams got on the board in the first 10 minutes of the game, Ottawa taking the lead in the third minute, with Toronto responding less than 4 minutes later. And that'll be all for the scoring. The teams playing to a 1-1 draw. Toronto is back on the pitch next Sunday, taking on the Vancouver Rise. Big news out of the hockey world this afternoon. The Ottawa Senators are trading captain Brady Tkachuk to the Florida Panthers, where he'll play alongside brother Matthew. The Senators are getting the 9th overall pick and 20th overall pick in next week's draft, as well as a first round pick in 2029 and a second round pick in 2030. Tkachuk was drafted 4th overall by the Senators in 2018, putting up 213 goals and 463 points in 572 career games. We are less than a week away until the NHL draft, where the Maple Leafs will be selecting first overall.
10: 12. The
11: wow.
10: Number 12.
11: The number 12. The Toronto Maple Leafs have won the NHL draft lottery, and Matt Sundin is smiling ear to ear.
9: Remember this, Toronto won the draft lottery back in May, despite having the 5th highest odds of winning it at 8.5%. It's the Leafs' first time selecting first overall since 2016, when they drafted Austin Matthews. Gavin McKenna is the likely number one in the draft after posting 51 points in 35 games this season for Penn State in the NCAA. The draft kicks off on Friday at the KeyBank Center in Buffalo. This is Toronto's breaking news. CP24, thanks for watching. Toronto's top stories is coming up next.

0: We're learning more details about the suspect arrested after an officer was shot at during an investigation in Mississauga. Police have released the identity of the victim in yesterday's fatal shooting inside a downtown apartment. And police are searching for a suspect in connection with a stabbing this afternoon in Scarborough. What we know coming up. This is Toronto's breaking news, CP24. Good evening. I'm Arda Zakarian. A suspect is in custody after allegedly shooting at a police officer during an investigation in Mississauga this morning. The incident comes after recent spate of attacks in the province where officers have been killed or injured in the line of duty. CTV's Janice Golding reports.
1: Police tape surrounds a building on Torbram and Lucknow in Mississauga, the scene where an officer was allegedly shot at during an early morning investigation.
2: It's very concerning. You know, assaults of police officers are up over other years, and it's a trend that's been getting higher.
1: The Peel Regional Police officer involved in today's interaction was not injured. However, we've seen a spate of recent attacks on officers killed or injured in the line of duty in recent weeks. OPP officer Taryn Bally, who hailed from Brampton, was killed in Northern Ontario on June 9th after he was fatally struck by a vehicle while trying to apprehend a man who'd escaped from a hospital. Meanwhile, Emergency Task Force Constable Mark Pinizzotto was shot and killed while executing a high-risk search warrant on June 11th near Black Creek and Trithewey. And just last week, a 12-year-old boy was charged with attempted murder after he allegedly struck a Toronto police officer with a stolen vehicle he was driving on the Leaside Bridge in East York.
3: And it's so sad. They're in the line of duty and they're getting killed. I've never heard of... I've been in all my life in Toronto. I've never heard so many in such a short period of time.
4: I feel terrible. I would say... maybe a little bit unsafe with the level of violence.
5: It's sad because they're just going to work trying to take care of their families. Sometimes it's not worth the pay and the stress that you take home with you knowing that you might not come home.
1: Ottawa's long-promised reforms to bail and sentencing laws gained royal assent on Monday, with more than 80 changes designed to make it much tougher on repeat and violent offenders.
2: We've been advocating for reform for years and years and years, and it's a slow-moving machine, but I think we're heading in the right direction.
1: While welcoming legislative change, the OPPA admits these attacks and losses are taking a toll on morale.
2: The policing community is in mourning, but they're still out there every single day doing their jobs 24/7, and they're dedicated to public safety, and they won't back down.
1: The long-awaited bail and sentencing laws will come into effect next month.
6: 24-year-old Isaiah Bachu of Brampton has been charged with discharging a firearm with intent and possession of a loaded, prohibited, or restricted firearm, and we are told that more charges could be pending. Janice Golding, CTV News.
0: Police have released the identity of the woman that was shot and killed inside a downtown apartment yesterday. Toronto police say 31-year-old Iman Kawani was located with gunshot wounds inside an apartment near Jarvis and Dundas yesterday morning and was rushed to hospital where she later died. 25-year-old Jaden Riley was arrested and charged with second-degree murder in connection to the incident. Investigators say the victim and suspect were known to each other. The investigation is ongoing. A man has been taken to hospital after a stabbing in Scarborough. This happened at a plaza near Kennedy and Eglinton just after 5 p.m. Officers located a man in his 30s who had been stabbed. He was brought to hospital with non-life-threatening injuries. Toronto police say the suspect fled the area and is described as a male with long hair wearing black pants and a gray-black hoodie. He was carrying a blue and black duffel bag. Anyone with information is urged to contact police. One person is facing charges following a crash on the 401 in Etobicoke this morning. The multi-vehicle collision took place in the eastbound lanes near Kipling around 7 a.m. OBB say a vehicle was driving the wrong way when it struck another vehicle, which eventually caught fire. Two people were seriously injured, but their injuries are not life-threatening. Paramedics say one other person has minor injuries. The driver was charged with impaired driving and dangerous driving, causing bodily harm. The eastbound lanes were closed for several hours for the cleanup. Toronto police are reminding people about the no drone policy for the FIFA World Cup sites after two people were charged yesterday and one individual arrested today. It was a match day yesterday in the city, with Germany taking on Cote d'Ivoire at Toronto Stadium. Toronto police say two people were charged under Canadian aviation regulations for flying drones over and around FIFA sites downtown. One was charged for reckless operation. An individual was also arrested tonight near the FIFA Fan Fest. Police say Toronto Stadium, FIFA Fan Fest, Centennial Park, and Downsview Park are no drone zones. The Princess Margaret Cancer Foundation Journey spread a message of hope at Varsity Stadium today. And while doing so, the 13th annual event also set a new fundraising record. CTV's Rahim Ladani reports.
7: The last 500 meters, when I was coming back in, I felt a little push in my back, pushing me forward. And, you know, crossing the finish line in his memory is, I can't replicate it. And it's the feeling is amazing.
8: It's stories like this, a son running in honor of his late father, that make the Princess Margaret Cancer Foundation journey a special event.
9: We know that no matter how old you are when you're diagnosed with cancer, if we can catch it early, our odds of curing it are significantly higher. And one of the major initiatives that this event raises money for is cancer early detection.
8: This year's event has raised $1.8 million in support of life-saving cancer research. The foundation says the funds will support the work of more than 1,600 researchers and doctors.
10: Whatever we can do to raise the funds, it's the most important cause. One out of two people in Canada are going to get cancer in their lifetime. And we're so lucky to have Princess Margaret here.
8: Walkers and runners of all ages pass through the finish line at Varsity Stadium, each one with their own story.
11: When I was little, I was diagnosed with a super rare form of cancer called DFSP, dermatofibroma sarcoma protuberans, to be exact. And then that left me with a reconstructed leg from the knee down. So my leg's actually reconstructed from here to here. They took my left lat muscle and put it into my leg and removed the tumor.
8: A personal connection to carrying the fire towards a world free from the fear of cancer. Rahim Ladani, CTV News, Toronto.
0: This is Toronto's breaking news, CP24. Today was the last day for the Toronto Beaches Rib and Beer Fest at Woodbine Park. We'll have all the saucy details when we return.

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14: The Yorkville Exotic Car Show took over a stretch of Bloor this afternoon. Lots of fancy and expensive cars were on display from Avenue Road to Yonge. And while admission was free, those attending were encouraged to donate to Melanoma Canada. Fathers and kids say that the day couldn't be more ideal to spend together and check out the cars.
15: To be honest, I think I'd go with the Ferrari. Actually, that one right there, the orange one right behind you, is an amazing car.
16: I think it'd be a Porsche GT3 RS. The reason for that is, it's a beautiful car. You can do a lot with it. You know, it's a very expensive car, but it's just, you know, one of my favorites. And I'd love to see my dad go on the track with it. It's a very great track car. Keeps you low on the ground. So, and he likes to talk a big game about how he can beat all these records and this and that. So, I want to see if he can actually do it.
17: I mean, you can't go wrong with a nice Lambo Murcielago. It's one of my favorites.
14: The show wrapped up for the day at 5 o'clock. And today was the last day for the Toronto Beach's Rib and Beer Fest at Woodbine Park. Mayor Olivia Chow helped dish up Father's Day lunch at the Northern Heat Rib Series stop in the Beaches. It's part of North America's largest Rib Fest tour. In addition to a barbecue feast, there's also live music and a beer market. Mayor Olivia Chow says this event was a great way to celebrate Father's Day.
18: It's a privilege to be daddy, and to all the sons and daughters and all the grandkids, say hello and say thank you to your father, because it's sacrifices, but also lots of love.
14: Proceeds of the event went toward the Toronto Beaches Lions Club. The 39th annual Toronto Jazz Festival continued for its third day. And in honor of Black Music Month, the 10-day festival started Friday with a jazz meets hip-hop panel at The Pilot in Yorkville. It runs through until the 28th of June at a number of venues around Toronto. For a full list of the artists and other important information, you can visit their website, torontojazz.com. This is Toronto's breaking news. CP24 will have a look at Toronto's top stories coming up next. Stay with us.
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0: health officials are tracking a potential virus exposure at Pearson Airport on June 13th. Participants take part in the Princess Margaret Cancer Foundation journey to create a world free from the fear of cancer. More than 130 luxury and classic cars were on display today at the 16th annual Yorkville Exotic Car Show in support of Melanoma Canada. And stay with CP24 for more on these stories. 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Public health officials are tracking the potential virus exposure at Pearson Airport's Terminal 1 and on two specific flights from June 13th. Passengers on Ethiopian Airlines Flight 552 or Air Canada Flight 410 or anyone who traveled through the terminal that day should check their vaccination records. Symptoms like high fever and rash can take up to 3 weeks to appear, and anyone affected must call ahead before visiting their doctor. Today is National Indigenous Peoples Day. Special celebrations of the cultures, histories, and contributions of First Nations, Inuit, and Métis peoples are being held across the country. The day coincides with the summer solstice and is the culmination of Indigenous Peoples Month, which is observed throughout June. Today is the 30th National Indigenous Peoples Day. Prime Minister Mark Carney marked the day in BC, visiting an Indigenous culture exhibit at the Nanaimo Museum. And Prime Minister Carney has released a statement that reads in part, "As we celebrate the resilience of Indigenous peoples across Canada, we continue to build a better future in partnership, a future where First Nations, Inuit, and Métis children grow up connected to the cultures, languages, and traditions of their ancestors and with access to the full promise of Canada, a Canada where truth leads to reconciliation, where all Canadians learn from our past to build a better country together." Allergy season is in full swing, and if you're feeling worse than usual, you're not alone. CTV's Allison Bamford looks at the science behind a particularly bad year.
1: Walking in the park with her grandmother, Brooke Clark feels fine, but there have been days this spring where her allergies have taken over.
2: Sometimes it's hard to breathe, or my eyes are itchy.
1: This is the first year she's ever really noticed symptoms. The same goes for Leonardo Salgado, who right now feels like he has a constant cold.
3: Congestion and runny nose.
1: They're not the only ones who are struggling more with seasonal allergies.
4: This allergy season is more intense than usual, especially here in Saskatchewan.
1: In many parts of the country, twice as much pollen as last year is swirling in the air, brought on by a late start to spring.
4: We had a very late melt and then a sudden warm-up, so everything started blooming at once.
1: Typically, more pollen means heightened symptoms, a trend Canadians have seen in recent years that experts say is due to climate change.
5: Overall, the entire pollen season across Canada is actually getting worse. And so when you have longer periods of warm weather, you're going to have a lot more pollen.
6: Besides over-the-counter and prescription drugs, there are other ways to limit symptoms. Experts say pollen is worse in the mornings and on dry, hot days, so avoid those peak times. And when you are outside, consider wearing sunglasses or a mask to avoid exposure.
5: We always recommend find out what you're allergic to, talk to your doctor, get in touch with an allergist, and then know when it's in the air.
1: Experts say the worst of the tree pollen season is over, but now grass pollen will ramp up, and it's hard to predict how intense it might be. Allison Bamford, CTV News, Saskatoon.
0: This is Toronto's breaking news, CP24. 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

0: Let's take a look at some of the new films hitting screens this weekend with film critic Richard Krause. It's great to see you, Rich. My nearly four-year-old daughter is all in on Toy Story. She's asked me about five times this week, when are we seeing Toy Story 5? Tell us about it.
1: Well, by the time you get to the fifth installment in any franchise, you're usually looking at diminishing returns. The further you get away from the source, the worse the movie is. Happily for you and your four-year-old, that's not the case with Toy Story 5. This looks back to the first couple of movies and kind of recaptures the magic that they had. It's the story of an eight-year-old girl who still plays with the toys that we've seen all the way through the franchise. Woody and Jesse and Buzz Lightyear and many others, plus some new ones. But she's the only kid in the neighborhood who still plays with toys. Everyone else has a tablet or a screen of some sort. So her parents, hoping that she'll learn to fit in with the other kids, get her a tablet. She becomes obsessed with it, forgets about her old pals, Woody and Jesse. So they decide to wage a campaign to make sure that she meets some new people but doesn't forget her old friends, the toys. And this is a really lovely film about how there is a place for tech. It's not a franchise yelling on its front yard, get out of my yard, tech. It's not that at all. This is a film that says there's a place for tech, but playing games on a tablet isn't playing. You're not using your imagination, which is what this movie is all about, and there's plenty of it on display here. So I gave Toy Story 5, it's now in theaters, 4 stars out of 5.
0: I'm looking forward to that one. Rich, it's kind of hard to believe it's been 35 years since Robin Hood, Prince of Thieves, and looking at the preview for The Death of Robin Hood, this looks awesome. I hope it lived up to your expectations.
1: Well, it's a much different movie than Robin Hood, Prince of Thieves. In that movie, in most retellings of the Robin Hood mythology, he's a good guy who robbed from the rich to give to the poor. Here, he's portrayed as a man who killed simply for the joy of it. He was a thief, a murderer, an all-around bad guy. It is late in his life, and he's had enough. He's had enough of it all. He's ready to go. But he agrees to do one last battle for his friend, Little John. He's grievously injured in that battle, and instead of leaving him on the battlefield to die, Little John takes him to a mysterious island where he is nursed back to health. And then he starts thinking, can there be salvation for a person like me, someone who is killed simply for the joy of it? And that's essentially, I won't give you any more detail than that, that's essentially what the movie's about. And this is a film that is so incredibly violent in its first hour or so, that medieval cruelty and grimness bleeds over into the second half. At least it stayed with me, so that I didn't really buy into the redemption arc. I didn't really think that this movie worked. It felt too disjointed from part one into part two, even though Hugh Jackman is quite good in this. But I gave it 3 out of 5 stars, called The Death of Robin Hood. It's in theaters now.
0: And let's close off these reviews with Leviticus.
1: Leviticus is an Australian horror film about two young teen, gay teenagers who are living in this Bible Belt kind of town. When it is discovered that they're having a relationship, their parents make them take a kind of conversion therapy ritual, which does not have the effect that the parents wanted it to have. Instead, it creates this demon. It summons a demon that seems to possess each of them and makes them do terrible things. And this is a movie that works on a whole lot of levels. It's about the horrors of conversion therapy, and it's about living in this small town. But what it does really effectively is display the scares. There's very little computer-generated imagery here. What it is mostly are what we call practical effects. So when you see something happening, you know, it is done via stunts and via very practical means. And it feels real, it feels authentic, and it's quite scary. Leviticus is in theaters now, and I gave it 3.5 stars out of 5.

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9: The Jays series finale against the Chicago Cubs has been postponed due to inclement weather. The Jays are coming off an 8-6 comeback win yesterday after falling 16-2 on Friday night. The rubber match has now been rescheduled for August the 6th in Chicago. Toronto now returns home to begin a three-game series with the Houston Astros tomorrow night. And on the pitch, AFC Toronto were looking to continue their unbeaten streak, visiting the league-leading Ottawa Rapid FC. Both teams got on the board in the first 10 minutes of the game, Ottawa taking the lead in the third minute, with Toronto responding less than 4 minutes later. And that'll be all for the scoring. The teams playing to a 1-1 draw. Toronto is back on the pitch next Sunday, taking on the Vancouver Rise. Big news out of the hockey world this afternoon. The Ottawa Senators are trading captain Brady Tkachuk to the Florida Panthers, where he'll play alongside brother Matthew. The Senators are getting the 9th overall pick and 20th overall pick in next week's draft, as well as a first round pick in 2029 and a second round pick in 2030. Tkachuk was drafted 4th overall by the Senators in 2018, putting up 213 goals and 463 points in 572 career games. We are less than a week away until the NHL draft, where the Maple Leafs will be selecting first overall.
11: 12. The
12: wow.
11: Number 12.
12: The number 12. The Toronto Maple Leafs have won the NHL draft lottery, and Matt Sundin is smiling ear to ear.
9: Remember this, Toronto won the draft lottery back in May, despite having the 5th highest odds of winning it at 8.5%. It's the Leafs' first time selecting first overall since 2016, when they drafted Austin Matthews. Gavin McKenna is the likely number one in the draft after posting 51 points in 35 games this season for Penn State in the NCAA. The draft kicks off on Friday at the KeyBank Center in Buffalo. This is Toronto's breaking news. CP24, thanks for watching. Toronto's top stories is coming up next.

0: A man who has a court-ordered ban from using firearms is now in custody tonight after allegedly shooting at a police officer during an investigation in Mississauga this morning. Good evening. It has been a disturbing few weeks for the people sworn to serve and protect. Fortunately, in this case, the police officer was not hurt, and the suspect was arrested at the scene. CTV's Janice Golding reports.
1: Police tape surrounds a building on Torbram and Lucknow in Mississauga, the scene where an officer was allegedly shot at during an early morning investigation.
2: It's very concerning. You know, assaults of police officers are up over other years, and it's a trend that's been getting higher.
1: The Peel Regional Police officer involved in today's interaction was not injured. However, we've seen a spate of recent attacks on officers killed or injured in the line of duty in recent weeks. OPP officer Taryn Bally, who hailed from Brampton, was killed in Northern Ontario on June 9th after he was fatally struck by a vehicle while trying to apprehend a man who'd escaped from a hospital. Meanwhile, Emergency Task Force Constable Mark Pinizzotto was shot and killed while executing a high-risk search warrant on June 11th near Black Creek and Trithewey. And just last week, a 12-year-old boy was charged with attempted murder after he allegedly struck a Toronto police officer with a stolen vehicle he was driving on the Leaside Bridge in East York.
3: And it's so sad. They're in the line of duty and they're getting killed. I've never heard of, I've been in all my life in Toronto. I've never heard so many in such a short period of time.
4: I feel terrible. I would say maybe a little bit unsafe with the level of violence.
5: It's sad because they're just going to work trying to take care of their families. Sometimes it's not worth the pay and the stress that you take home with you knowing that you might not come home.
1: Ottawa's long-promised reforms to bail and sentencing laws gained royal assent on Monday, with more than 80 changes designed to make it much tougher on repeat and violent offenders.
2: We've been advocating for reform for years and years and years, and it's a slow-moving machine, but I think we're heading in the right direction.
1: While welcoming legislative change, the OPPA admits these attacks and losses are taking a toll on morale.
2: The policing community is in mourning, but they're still out there every single day doing their jobs 24/7, and they're dedicated to public safety, and they won't back down.
1: The long-awaited bail and sentencing laws will come into effect next month.
6: 24-year-old Isaiah Bachu of Brampton has been charged with discharging a firearm with intent and possession of a loaded, prohibited, or restricted firearm, and we are told that more charges could be pending. Janice Golding, CTV News.
0: A stabbing in Scarborough sent a man to hospital. Just after 5 p.m., officers located the victim, a man in his 30s who had been stabbed at a plaza near Kennedy and Eglinton. He was brought to hospital with non-life-threatening injuries. Toronto police say the suspect fled the area and is described as a male with long hair, wearing black pants and a gray-black hoodie. He was carrying a blue and black duffel bag. Anyone with information is urged to contact police. Meanwhile, yesterday, Toronto police arrested 44-year-old Jefferson Henry. Henry was charged with robbery, aggravated assault, and two counts of breach of probation. Police allege that an unsuspecting person unloading their vehicle in the

0: ongoing. Well, to the roads now. One person is facing charges following a crash on the 401 in Etobicoke this morning. The multi-vehicle collision took place in the eastbound lanes near Kipling around 7 a.m. OPP say a vehicle was driving the wrong way when it struck another vehicle, which eventually caught fire. Two people were seriously injured, but their injuries are not life-threatening. Paramedics say one other person has minor injuries. The driver was charged with impaired driving and dangerous driving, causing bodily harm. The eastbound lanes were closed for several hours for cleanup. Well, more news in a moment. We're taking a look at Nathan Phillips Square, where people are trying to do their best FIFA impersonation and play some footy. And they have some lovely weather to do that. Let's take a look at your satellite radar, everybody. We really did have a lovely day. We thought we may have had some precipitation in the city today, but it really was not a factor for us. You can see overnight there is some rain moving in. And again, it might bypass us, which would be just fantastic. Currently, it is 19 degrees in Toronto, and that seems to be the hot spot. Everywhere else is just a little bit cooler, but still very pleasant. Overnight at a glance, we're 1 degree below normal. We'll be 14 degrees. There'll be increasing cloud, and the winds are coming from the south and shifting northeast at 10 kilometers an hour, so it may bring some of that weather. Sunrise at 5:36 a.m., and at 8 a.m. will be 14 degrees. Already, I'm going to say it, the days are getting shorter after today, which was the first day of summer. Well, the Princess Margaret Cancer Foundation Journey spread a message of hope at Varsity Stadium today. And while doing so, the 13th annual event also set a new fundraising record. CTV's Raheem Ladani reports.
1: The last 500 meters when I was coming back in, I felt a little push in my back, pushing me forward. And, you know, crossing the finish line in his memory is, I can't replicate it. And it's the feeling is amazing.
2: It's stories like this, a son running in honor of his late father, that make the Princess Margaret Cancer Foundation journey a special event.
3: We know that no matter how old you are when you're diagnosed with cancer, if we can catch it early, our odds of curing it are significantly higher. And one of the major initiatives that this event raises money for is cancer early detection.
2: This year's event has raised $1.8 million in support of life-saving cancer research. The foundation says the funds will support the work of more than 1,600 researchers and doctors.
4: Whatever we can do to raise the funds, it's the most important cause. Every one out of two people in Canada are going to get cancer in their lifetime. And we're so lucky to have Princess Margaret here.
2: Walkers and runners of all ages pass through the finish line at Varsity Stadium, each one with their own story.
5: When I was little, I was diagnosed with a super rare form of cancer called DFSP, dermatofibroma sarcoma protuberans, to be exact. And then that left me with a reconstructed leg from the knee down. So my leg's actually reconstructed from here to here. They took my left lat muscle and put it into my leg and removed the tumor.
2: A personal connection to carrying the fire towards a world free from the fear of cancer. Raheem Ladani, CTV News, Toronto.
0: FIFA World Cup is keeping local transit agencies busy, and at the same time, the TTC is implementing seasonal service changes on several routes. Starting tomorrow, weekday service starts up again on the 200 and 201 bus routes connecting Rouge Hill GO Station to the Toronto Zoo and Kennedy Station to Bluffers Park. Service on the 92 Woodbine will increase in the evenings, Monday to Friday, for riders headed to or from Woodbine Beach. At the same time, some express service buses will be suspended, with officials citing reduced demand as the reason. Meanwhile, the TTC says it's also adding more capacity on Line 5, Eglinton, during weekday rush hours, with trains arriving every 3 to 4 minutes during peak periods. Stay with us, folks. There's more to come. Lots more to come after the break.
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13: And now your summer forecast with Ariana.
14: A major heat wave's moving in, courtesy of Love Island USA. Forecasts predict 100% chance of romance and drama. Team, how's it feeling out there? Whew, temps are climbing fast. We're seeing hot spots nationwide. No doubt this will be the hottest season yet. See?
15: Welcome back, everybody. CN Tower's lit in several colors tonight. Right now, it is blue, but it is yellow, dark blue, red, and white for Indigenous Peoples Day. So hello to my friend Donna Sound. And Father's Day, it's blue, as well as prostate cancer awareness. So the CN Tower is alternating between those two. And I hope all the dads out there had a really good day. I can't believe it's over already for another year. Shout out to my dad. There's Lyndon Case. He passed away 23 years ago. But forever in my heart, and he is missed by not just me, but of course my entire family. Love my dad. Let's take a look at this weather and see, folks, if you're going to love this forecast that's coming up this week. Right now it is 19 degrees in Toronto and pretty clear everywhere. Really not much to complain about, and I think that'll continue throughout the evening. Southwest of us we have some rain, but it looks like we're going to miss the rain. 14 degrees, we're just 1 degree off our normal for this type of year. Wake up weather, everybody. It'll be quite lovely if you're heading out for a jog in the morning at 5 a.m. Wear something reflective or carry a light, even though the sun is coming up at that point. So 5 a.m., 7, 9 a.m., just slowly the temperature is rising. High for tomorrow, we are below normal at 22 degrees. Perhaps the cloud is part of the reason why we're not going to hit our normal temperature of 25. 30% chance, I think that's of cloud. I don't think there's much rain, but listen, don't quote me. Lindsay will have a better for you tomorrow. Going to school tomorrow. The school year is almost over, kids. 8 a.m., 14 degrees, noon, 18. And showers, you see there, showers at noon and the afternoon. So there you go. It's the wind's going to be traveling from the east at 15 kilometers an hour, so not so bad. Here is your next 7 days. So you have a chance of showers tomorrow, or a 70% chance of no showers, which is the way I'm looking at it. And then it gets warm on Tuesday. Humidex is going to be a factor on Tuesday. Wednesday's not a bad day. Then the thunderstorms move in on Thursday. Friday looks like it's not going to be too bad. And then Saturday, Sunday. So overall, it's really not a bad week. And so whatever you're doing, I hope you get out and enjoy it. Well, they may not be great to tote your groceries or navigate snowy streets, but most likely if you can afford a vehicle on display at the annual Yorkville Exotic Car Show on Bloor, that probably isn't an issue. A display of exotic and expensive vehicles were on display on Bloor from Avenue Road to Yonge Street. Admission was free, but those attending were encouraged to donate to Melanoma Canada. Fathers and kids say the day couldn't be more ideal to spend together and check out the cars.
8: To be honest, I think I'd go with the Ferrari. Actually, that one right there, the orange one right behind you, is an amazing car.
16: I think it'd be a Porsche GT3 RS. The reason for that is, it's a beautiful car. You can do a lot with it. You know, it's a very expensive car, but it's just, you know, one of my favorites. And I'd love to see my dad go on the track with it. It's a very great track car. Keeps you low on the ground. So, and he likes to talk a big game about how he can beat all these records and this and that. So I want to see if he can actually do it.
17: I mean, you can't go wrong with a nice Lambo Murcielago. It's one of my favorites.
15: More than 130 vehicles were on display, and by now each vehicle is either cruising the streets of Toronto or back safely in their garages. Well, the sweet smell of barbecue filled the air at Ribfest in Woodbine Park, and Mayor Olivia Chow was on hand to dish up lunch at the Northern Heat Rib Series stop in the Beaches. It's part of North America's largest Ribfest tour. In addition to a barbecue feast, there was also live music, a beer market. Mayor Chow says it was a great way to celebrate Father's Day.
18: It's a privilege to be daddy, and to all the sons and daughters and all the grandkids, say hello and say thank you to your father, because it's sacrifices, but also lots of love.
15: Proceeds going to the Toronto Beaches Lions Club in the East Toronto community. Well, the 39th annual Toronto Jazz Festival wrapped up its third day. In honor of Black Music Month, the 10-day festival started Friday with a jazz meets hip-hop panel at the Pilot in Yorkville. It runs through until June 28th at a number of venues around the city. There are more than 100 events with free admission. 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Stay with us, folks. Coming up after the break, we've got some entertainment. What happened at the box office? I think you know what happened, but come on back and I'll tell you all the details.

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7: It was a record-breaking opening for Toy Story 5. Not only the best in franchise history, but the best of the year so far at the weekend box office.
8: Bonnie needs help from someone at least from the same century.
9: So long, toy.
7: More than 30 years after Buzz Lightyear declared to infinity and beyond, the latest in the franchise rang up $160 million U.S. across North America and globally $312 million in just 3 days. Steven Spielberg's Disclosure Day dropped over 60% compared to last week's opening to land in second with $17 million. And moviegoers remain obsessed, for some reason, with horror film Obsession, finishing third with $14.2 million. Well, partners in life and business, and now a husband and wife can add York University graduates to their list of accomplishments. The couple crossed the stage together to accept their diplomas, and CTV's Carol Charles was there.
10: For most graduates, convocation is a proud moment. For Camille and Chadwin Bartley, it's the result of years of hard work, sacrifice, and determination.
11: Camille Sonia Rachel Bartley.
10: Partners in life and business for nearly two decades, Camille and Chadwin Bartley are both graduating from York University's Bachelor of Education in Technological Education program. For Camille, graduation builds on years of success in the hairstyling industry. After earning her high school diploma, she chose not to pursue post-secondary education, instead following her passion for hair. She became a licensed cosmetologist and eventually opened her own salon.
12: When someone sits in your chair and you doll them up and then they look in the mirror and they're like, oh, I'm alive again, like I feel good. And to know I took part in that, it just makes me so happy.
10: She credits much of that success to Chadwin, who helped build and grow the business alongside her.
13: I've been standing on the shoulders of Camille and helping her to build her business and ultimately became mine.
10: But Chadwin's path wasn't always straightforward. As a teenager, he spent several years living out of a car and staying with friends while trying to find direction.
13: I didn't go off the rails and try to do things outside of myself. Like, I knew business was for me, so I picked up the clippers and I learned how to cut.
10: Today, the couple has built a thriving business and a loyal client base that includes professional athletes and other high-profile clients. But their passion extends beyond the salon. Through the Bartley Skills Development Program, they've spent years teaching barbering and hairstyling to young people across the GTA. That experience inspired them to head back to school in 2024. For the first time, they enrolled in post-secondary education, completing a two-year bridging program designed for skilled trades professionals.
12: It really prepares you for the classroom world, but it also piggybacks off of what you already know.
14: There's the right time is a different time for everybody, and we want to be able to embrace that and actually make sure that we can help people to realize their full potential at all stages of their lives.
10: York University's Tech Ed program has been helping the province to address the shortage of qualified Tech Ed teachers since 2017. The goal is to bring real-world expertise directly into Ontario classrooms. For the Bartleys, they hope to show students that skilled trades can lead to rewarding and successful careers.
12: For me, hairdressing has done, it's built me an amazing life. Bought me a home, a car, a life. I provide for my family from it since I was 17.
10: And crossing the convocation stage together sends another powerful message, one for their own children.
13: They get to see something that has been a dream of ours for a long time, and they get to see their parents start something and finish it.
12: I feel good. I'm proud of myself. Sacrificed so much over the last 2 years.
10: A reminder that no matter where life begins, it's never too late to learn something new and chase a different dream. Carol Charles, CTV News.

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4: While it was a lovely day here, the same could not be said in Chicago. Rain and thunderstorms forced the Jays' series finale against the Cubs to be postponed. The Jays are coming off an 8-6 comeback win yesterday after falling 16-2 on Friday night. The rubber match has now been rescheduled for August 6th in Chicago. Toronto returns home to begin a three-game series with the Houston Astros tomorrow night. And on the pitch, AFC Toronto looking to continue their unbeaten streak, three-game unbeaten streak, visiting the league-leading Ottawa Rapid FC. Both teams got on the board in the first 10 minutes of the game, Ottawa taking the lead in the third minute, with Toronto responding less than 4 minutes later, and that'd be all the scoring. The teams playing to a 1-1 draw. Toronto is back on the pitch next Sunday, taking on the Vancouver Rise. And finally, it was a draw which gave Toronto Maple Leaf fans hope for a promising future. In less than a week, the Buds will be selecting first overall in the NHL draft.
5: 12.
6: Wow.
5: Number 12.
6: The number 12, the Toronto Maple Leafs, have won the NHL draft lottery, and Matt Sundin is smiling ear to ear.
4: And so are fans. Toronto won the draft lottery back in May despite having the fifth highest odds of winning it at 8.5%. Now, it's the team's third time in franchise history and the first opportunity to select first overall in a decade. In 2016, they drafted a kid, an 18-year-old named Austin Matthews. World Junior bronze medalist Gavin McKenna is the likely number one pick in the draft after posting 51 points in 35 games this season for Penn State in the NCAA. The draft kicks off on Friday at the KeyBank Center in Buffalo. And that is our report for this evening. A reminder, you can get breaking news all day long on CP24 and on our website, ctvnewstoronto.ca. For all the hardworking people in front of and behind the camera, I'm Andrea Case. Have a good night. Nathan, Michelle, and Lindsay will see you tomorrow. Good night.

0: Talks with the big three automakers get underway in Toronto today. Unifor, the union representing more than 19,000 Canadian auto workers, says they will bargain with the Ford Motor Company first.
1: A stabbing in East York has had a teenager to hospital. It happened last night in Victoria Park in Danforth area.
0: And Peel Public Health says passengers on two flights at Pearson Airport earlier this month might have been exposed to measles. We'll have those details for you straight ahead. Hey, good morning, Toronto. Welcome to CP24 Breakfast. Hope you had a nice weekend. It is Monday, June the 22nd. I'm Jennifer Shung.
1: I'm Nick Dixon. It's officially summer, right?
0: It is.
1: Yesterday was the
0: there
1: day summer arrived. The solstice is here. The days are getting pretty long, although I suppose now technically they will start to get shorter, but we don't want to go there at this point. Let's talk about what we're waking up to on this Monday morning. 17, feeling like 19, a little cloud cover, but we're seeing, you can really see how bright the skies are getting already despite the cloud there. So, Bill, let's talk about what we're in for as we get back to work and the last week of school this week as well.
2: Yeah, a textured sky there. It is summer. I got my white pants on.
1: There it are. Yeah.
2: And, you know, that's a choice on a day where we may see some showers in the morning. I'm heading up. We have Team Dog Rescue. We often have them on for Take Me Home Tuesdays. They're having a charity golf tournament up near Newmarket. And the reason I'm stating that is because this precipitation, well, one, because I love dogs and I love the work they do, but also the rain that we're getting this morning is hugging the shoreline of Lake Ontario. So if you head up to Newmarket, which is close to where the golf course is, that's where you're going to be looking at a lot less chance of showers. And sort of west of us, already kind of Oakville, Burlington, Hamilton, Niagara, that's where you're seeing the greater chance this morning of seeing those showers. We're right kind of on the edge of it in the north end of Toronto, so we'll see some showers this morning, but right now it is mainly cloudy. 17, a pretty comfortable way to start the day. However, we're not moving all that far as we hit a high of about 21, 22. So it'll be a fresher than normal day with a fresher breeze, but awful, especially since we're starting off so mild. So you can see some really intense precipitation right now tracking along the north shore of Lake Erie, but look how well-defined that northern fringe is. Kind of bumpers up against high pressure and just gets pancaked. And then you've got showers to our south and southwest, a few into Toronto, but the further north you go, if you're heading up to Cottage Country, you'll probably get right out of that shield altogether. 21 for a high. We got a light to moderate southeasterly wind. Very high UV index risk, or very high risk this afternoon, 8 on the UV index, because we will get the clear out and return to sunshine this afternoon, throwing that sunscreen. Even though you might not think you need it with the showers this morning. The full long-range forecast coming up.
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0: Hey, good morning. Not much happening as we start things off for this Monday. It looks like it is just a case of volume starting to pick up on the Toronto-bound side of the Burlington Skyway. That's the downside heading in towards Hamilton, but no problems at all. We did have construction eastbound on the 401 in the express out by here, Ontario. It looks like it has cleared out of the way, but still noticing a bit of a backup from Mavis. Once you make your way past that, you can see it does really open up right through here, Ontario. No problems in towards the middle of the city. Looks good both ways through Keele, right through Scarborough. Pretty decent as well. Just starting to build westbound 401 as you head through Salem.
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0: We are following breaking international news this morning. UK Prime Minister Keir Starmer is stepping down as Labour Party leader, paving the way for Britain to have its seventh Prime Minister in just over a decade.
1: It's a live shot at 10 Downing Street this morning, the Prime Minister's residence in London. Starmer says he will remain caretaker Prime Minister until a new Labour leader is chosen in the next few weeks. Starmer made the announcement after facing growing pressure to step aside. Keep in mind, he won a landslide victory, a majority government in 2024, but a series of missteps have badly damaged his and his government's credibility.
0: Meantime, here at home, the union representing more than 19,000 Canadian auto workers will begin negotiations today.
1: Talks between Unifor and the Detroit Three automakers are set to start in Toronto. The union says it will go toe-to-toe first with Ford, while talks with Stellantis and General Motors are then expected to follow. Unifor National President Lana Payne says these talks will be one of the most consequential rounds of auto negotiations the union has ever faced. The current collective agreements are set to expire on September 20th. A teenager has been injured in a stabbing in East York. Police responding to the area of Goodwood Park Crescent and Dawes Road a little before 10:30 last night. That's in the Vic Park and Danforth area. The victim was found suffering from stab wounds, and he was taken to hospital with non-life-threatening injuries. Two suspects initially left the scene, but were then found nearby and arrested. Anybody with information is being asked to call police.
4: Well, Peel police have released more details about the man arrested after an officer was shot at just north of Pearson Airport yesterday. 24-year-old Isaiah Bachu was subject to multiple firearm prohibitions and has been arrested after allegedly firing multiple shots at an officer while police were conducting an investigation near Torburn Road and Lucknow Drive. Police say the officer was not hit. The suspect was brought to hospital with non-life-threatening injuries. Two officers sustained minor ones during the incident. Bachu is now facing multiple firearm charges. Peel police say the SIU has not been called in to investigate.
1: Police have released the identity of the woman shot and killed inside a downtown apartment on Saturday. Toronto police now say 31-year-old Iman Kwane was found with gunshot wounds inside an apartment near Jarvis and Dundas around 9:30 Saturday morning. She was rushed to hospital where she later died. 25-year-old Jaden Riley was arrested and charged with second-degree murder in connection to this. Investigators said the victim and suspect were known to each other, and the investigation continues. And a man's been taken to hospital after a stabbing in Scarborough. It happened on a plaza near Kennedy and Eglinton a little after 5 p.m. Sunday. Officers found a man in his 30s who'd been stabbed. He was brought to hospital with non-life-threatening injuries. Toronto police said the suspect took off and is described as a man with long hair, at the time wearing black pants and a gray-black hoodie. He was also carrying a blue and black duffel bag. Anybody with information is being urged to contact police.
4: A localized measles investigation is now underway after a confirmed case was detected in Peel region. Public health officials are tracking potential virus exposure at Pearson Airport's Terminal 1 and on two specific flights from June 13th. Passengers on Ethiopian Airlines Flight 552 on Air Canada 410, or anyone who traveled through the terminal that day should check their vaccination records. Symptoms like high fever and a rash can take up to 2 to 3 weeks to appear, and anyone affected must call ahead before visiting a doctor.
1: History at the FIFA World Cup as Cape Verde has pulled off another major upset at the tournament.
5: Pina blasts it. Oh, they've scored! Sensational from Cabo Verde! Their first ever goal at the World Cup finals!
1: Now, this might be the Cinderella story of the tournament. After holding Spain scoreless in its first match, Cape Verde scoring twice against Uruguay in a 2-2 draw, the country has now earned 2 points through two matches and has a chance to qualify for the knockout rounds in its final group game on Friday in a match against Saudi Arabia.
6: And here is Salah cutting in from that right wing. Plays the 1-2, gets it back, and Mo Salah scores for Egypt.
4: And more history being made here, a first-ever World Cup win for Egypt. The country came from a goal down at halftime in Vancouver against New Zealand to pick up a 3-1 victory and move into top spot in Group G after Belgium and Iran played to a scoreless draw.
1: In terms of match action today, four more at the Cup, including Lionel Messi looking to build on his hat trick last time out as Argentina takes on Austria in Dallas. This match, of course, comes on the 40th anniversary of Argentine soccer great Diego Maradona scoring the infamous Hand of God goal in the quarterfinals of the 1986 World Cup against England. France will play Iraq in Philadelphia, Norway against Senegal in New Jersey, and the late match sees Jordan playing Algeria. That's happening in Santa Clara.
4: And Toronto police are reminding people about the no drone policy for FIFA World Cup sites after three more people were charged over the weekend. Police say two people were charged under Canadian aviation regulations for flying drones over and around FIFA sites downtown on Saturday, which was a match day in the city with Germany taking on Cote d'Ivoire. Another person was also arrested last night near the FIFA Fan Fest. Police say Toronto Stadium, FIFA Fan Fest, Centennial Park, and Downsview Park are no drone zones.
1: And keep in mind, you can catch all of the action throughout the FIFA World Cup live on our partners at TSN, CTV, and Crave. Well, the 13th annual Princess Margaret Cancer Foundation journey has raised a record amount of money for cancer research. CTV's Raheem Badani has more.
7: The last 500 meters when I was coming back in, I felt a little push in my back, pushing me forward, and, you know, crossing the finish line in his memory is, I can't replicate it, and it's the feeling is amazing.
8: It's stories like this. A son running in honor of his late father, that make the Princess Margaret Cancer Foundation journey a special event.
9: We know that no matter how old you are when you're diagnosed with cancer, if we can catch it early, our odds of curing it are significantly higher. And one of the major initiatives that this event raises money for is cancer early detection.
8: This year's event has raised $1.8 million in support of life-saving cancer research. The foundation says the funds will support the work of more than 1,600 researchers and doctors.
10: Whatever we can do to raise the funds, it's the most important cause. Every one out of two people in Canada are going to get cancer in their lifetime. And we're so lucky to have Princess Margaret here.
8: Walkers and runners of all ages pass through the finish line at Varsity Stadium, each one with their own story.
11: When I was little, I was diagnosed with a super rare form of cancer called DFSP, dermatofibroma sarcoma protuberans, to be exact. And then that left me with a reconstructed leg from the knee down. So my leg's actually reconstructed from here to here. They took my left lat muscle and put it into my leg and removed the tumor.
8: A personal connection to carrying the fire towards a world free from the fear of cancer. Rahim Ladani, CTV News, Toronto.
4: Well, the 39th annual Toronto Jazz Festival continues this week.
1: And in honor of Black Music Month, the 10-day festival runs until the 28th of the month at a number of venues around Toronto. For a full list of artists and other important visit information, that is, you can visit torontojazz.com.
4: And moving on to more sports, Serena Williams will compete in singles at Wimbledon after being given a wild card entry into the tournament.
1: The 44-year-old previously announced she would be taking part in doubles with her sister Venus. Williams made a return to tennis at the Queen's Club doubles alongside Burlington's Victoria Mboko earlier this month. That was her first official professional action since the 2022 U.S. Open. Williams has 23 career Grand Slam singles titles, seven of those coming at Wimbledon. The main draw of that tournament begins next week, June 29th in London.
4: And the Blue Jays are back home today to open a three-game series against the Houston Astros after an unexpected day off.
1: Yeah, the series finale against the Cubs yesterday postponed due to inclement weather. The Jays were looking for a series win after coming off an 8-6 comeback win on Saturday. The rubber match now has been rescheduled for August 6 in Chicago.
4: And big news out of the hockey world, the Ottawa Senators are trading captain Brady Tkachuk to the Florida Panthers, where he'll play alongside his brother Matthew. The Senators are giving the 9th overall pick and 25th overall pick in next week's draft, as well as a first-round pick in 2029 and a second-round pick in 2030. Tkachuk was drafted 4th overall by the Senators in 2018, putting up 213 goals and 463 points in 572 career games. So
1: that's
4: the
1: a
4: brothers
1: lot of grit.
4: Unite.
1: Gone. A lot of grit gone for the Senators. Yeah. Chuck, I mean, there he is dropping the gloves. I mean, he knew how to fire up a team, fire up the crowd. And yeah, but playing alongside his brother in Florida, that'll be quite the combination.
4: Quite fun.
1: Yeah, for sure. Speaking of hockey, we're just days away now from the NHL draft, where, of course, the Toronto Maple Leafs will be selecting first overall.
4: And Toronto won the draft lottery 12. Back in May, wow, despite having 12. The fifth highest odds of winning it at 8.5%. It's the Leafs' first time selecting first overall since 2016 when they drafted Austin Matthews. Gavin McKenna is the likely number one in the draft after posting 51 points in 35 games this season for Penn State in the NCAA. The draft kicks off on Friday at the KeyBank Center in Buffalo.
1: Will it be McKenna? We'll see, because there's always that surprise here and there.
4: Right.
1: Let's talk about movies right now. The newest Toy Story movie claiming a big win at the weekend box office.
12: Bunny needs help from someone at least from the same century. So long, toy.
4: Yeah, more than 30 years after the first title in the franchise, Toy Story 5 brought in $160 million U.S. across North America. That's the biggest opening weekend for any movie so far wow. this year. And Steven Spielberg's Disclosure Day slid to second place with $17 million in ticket sales, while Obsession refused to let go of its spot in the podium, the horror film finishing third with $14.2 million. Wow, Toy Story.
1: What a comeback for Toy Story. After 3 and 4 were kind mm-hmm. of meh.
4: Flops.
1: You know, all of a sudden, yeah. Toy Story 5 coming back big. And Richard Krause really liked it.
4: He
1: so
4: did.
1: He
4: giving
1: was talking
4: it
1: about it Friday.
4: 4 out of 5 stars.
1: Yeah, he was a big fan.
4: That's, big.
1: Yeah, especially for animated. All right, coming up after the break here, footy fans are embracing North American culture.
4: And going viral in the process. Some of those cultural mashups next on CP24 Breakfast.
13: 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Forecasts predict 100% chance of romance and drama. This will be the hottest season yet.
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14: Begin!
15: Ooh, nice watch. 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
16: Oh, yeah!
2: Pretty start to your day. Sun's been up for a while. Just past the longest hours of daylight with summer solstice coming in yesterday. It's going to start off with a little bit of unsettled weather, but most of it, the energy and most of the precipitation to our west and southwest as we catch just the northern fringes of this low's shield of precipitation. So we'll see a few showers this morning, more so if you're heading around the QEW into Niagara. So prepare yourself for that. If you're heading south, much more need of an umbrella. 16 feels like 18, so we pulled back a degree in the last hour, but still pretty comfortable start to the day. Here's a look at the big picture, and there's no sweltering heat really across the prairies, but still comfortable, manageable, seasonable in many cases, and that's where the trend will be for the next 5 to 7 days. Today, yeah, it falls shy with a high of just 21, 22. Normal high is closer to 25, but we'll get back to the mid-20s for most of this week, and that's pretty comfortable. Look how that just kind of pancakes as it heads tries to head to the north, but it doesn't. It slides by us just to the south, so we set the future cast into motion, and it does catch us just a little bit, so a few showers later this morning. Then it pulls away this afternoon, takes the cloud with it, so we'll get some nice clearing this afternoon. Enjoy that. Just bring the umbrella with you for a few hours this morning. You may need it. Now, we'll get back into a little bit of risk of showers as we push late Wednesday into Thursday, and then this system pulls away and sets up a decent weekend. So a few showers this morning, clears out, 21 for a high. 24 tomorrow, sunshine, seasonable, or near seasonable. Increasing clouds, but still a nice day on Wednesday. A few showers, as we showed you, late Wednesday and into Thursday. It pulls back the temperature to 21, and then we stabilize. We kick off the weekend with 24 on Friday, and then Saturday and Sunday are looking dry, variable skies, and pretty comfortable temperatures, even climbing a bit into the upper 20s. That is your 5-day forecast. I'm going to send it back over to studio.
14: Amazing!
24: First bite, man.
14: Mom!
24: Bob came all the way from Japan. It's his first time trying Texas barbecue.
14: I'm excited!
25: Let's do it.
14: Oh my god!
25: How big is that?
26: Hey, first bite.
24: First bite, man. That's your first ever bite of Texas barbecue. What do you think?
9: Wow.
1: That's like me at Rib Fest.
9: Seriously, yeah, giving Nick a run for his money there. The World Cup has brought a viral mashup of cultures with international footy fans embracing North American life.
1: Like, apparently this guy's name is Bob from Japan. It doesn't seem like the most Japanese name, however, but he tried Texas barbecue for the first time. Pretty amazing. He's loving it.
9: Mm-hmm.
2: Yes.
1: Keep going.
2: Yeah, if you haven't seen this yet, perhaps no one is having a better time than the Scots in Boston, and Boston locals truly are truly loving every minute of it.
0: Scotland is on fire! Your defense is terrifying! Scotland is on fire! Your defense is terrifying!
3: What are they doing?
1: The energetic spirit of the Tartan Army had such a positive impact that the Boston Globe newspaper took out a full-page ad thanking the fans for the laughter, the bagpipes, and the memories. I'll put an asterisk beside the memories and say they're likely fuzzy.
3: Yeah, we even heard the reports that the bars were
1: drinking
3: empty.
1: Bars dry, plain dry.
3: More than July 1st, or not July 1st, like 4th of July. Yeah. So that's pretty impressive. Mm-hmm. And even opponents are putting their rivalries aside to have fun before the matches. Take a look.
2: As you Brazilians and Moroccans danced in Times Square before their matchup, and ultimately their game ended in a draw, maybe football fans are what the world needed all along. Sport is definitely a unifier. Mm-hmm. It's been cool to see. I was taking the streetcar right after the Ghana game let out, and just everyone was congratulating the Ghana fans, and we're mixing and mingling. It was almost like a party on the streetcar. And the vibe has really been fun and friendly. It hasn't been, at least what I've seen, it hasn't been like sandy sour grapes or whatever.
1: I mean, football is the thread that sews this all together at this point here, right? Like, the World Cup is coming together all based around the beautiful game, and it is beautiful to see all the cultures and the different, you know, the colors, the jerseys, all that sort of pride and enthusiasm and exuberance that's on the line there. I'm trying not to use the word electric, because electric and electricity are descriptors that I think have been way overused during all of the World Cup matches. It's like,
2: it's
1: this is an electric
2: atmosphere,
1: you know,
2: has been used.
1: All this, right?
2: Word.
1: But it's just, it is amazing, and I'm really enjoying all the fandom, all that national pride for people who maybe never thought they'd see their homeland, you know, playing in the World Cup, and here they are, and they get to sort of cheer around it, and it's, you know, and then what they try for the first time in some cases as well.
3: Yeah, for sure. I've seen videos of our Phil Perkins trying out some food places, like food from Bosnia-Herzegovina. He was at a place trying different food, so it's a great chance to go out and explore. I'm kind of jumping on the bandwagon because I know that this is an opportunity that's kind of once in a lifetime, having a World Cup on our doorstep. Yeah. So I did, you know, even though the free tickets were snapped up, I did fork out some money to take my kids to the Wednesday Fan Fest with Canada versus Switzerland.
1: Okay. Yeah.
3: I just want them to get that feel of the atmosphere, and we're not going to go to any other, you know, whatever. So,
2: and if you go to any of the tourist spots, like I was down at St. Lawrence Market, and there's the culture, like there's a whole like a group of Germans, and everyone's speaking Germany, and then you turn around and everyone's speaking like another language. Mm-hmm. I'm like, we really are hosting the world right now. There's a lot of people here. It was just cool to see. So if you really want to feel that, either go to the fan zones or go to the, you know, CN Tower,
3: different
2: do those
3: areas.
2: Touristy things, and you really see who's in the city.
5: Even up in North York, there were people from Brazil at like the Cactus Club, you know, like so people are all over the city, even on the North End. So that was cool. Met a bunch of people from Brazil.
1: And we still don't know next week, July 2nd, what that final match, who those two countries are going to be, right? That's going to be our last match in Toronto. We don't know which two cultures are going to come in and clash in a knockout round match where even more is on the line. Like round robin, look, it's serious. It's all kind of, but it's all a bit fun and game. So once you get into the knockout stage, that's when that's lose and go home, win or move on. So it's great to watch. So we'll continue watching that and really just enjoying and soaking in that whole World Cup atmosphere.
3: Okay, when we come back, your morning smile, and who needs an alarm clock when you have a singing neighborhood bird? We'll explain coming up next.
1: Well, you wake up with a smile on your face.

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1: Closed captioning of this CP24 program is brought to you by Diamond and Diamond Lawyers, Canada's largest personal injury law firm with over $1 billion in total settlements.
2: Okay, remember that 90s hit song, I'm a Barbie Girl?
3: I'm a Barbie Girl, yeah.
4: In a Barbie world, wrapped in plastic.
3: It's fantastic.
4: You can brush my hair, undress me anywhere.
5: That's actually not what this is about, though. This is about a bird here, yeah.
3: Oh, it does sound like it's a Barbie Girl.
5: Yeah, if you hear that bird call, it's a blackbird. It sounds like the sort of pop group Aqua's one-hit wonder. If he was a fan before, he may not be anymore. Ben posted this video saying this is what wakes him up at 4:30 every morning. Yeah, that's pretty much the noise in my neighborhood.
2: I hear it.
5: I can hear it too. I can completely hear that. Yeah.
2: That's quite a on the nail.
5: Oh, let's
2: wow.
5: Party.
3: I think they had another hit though, didn't they?
5: Oh, well, they had others not quite as big as Barbie Girl, but I was going to say, if Aqua was watching, sorry.
3: All right, hair is not, hair is rather a hot commodity as I try
2: is
3: to it? Tone down mine from the humidity.
2: Sure is.
3: And some are turning into technology or tuning in technology for the perfect do.
5: We liked this so much last week, we thought we'd queue it up for you again. This guy 3D printed hair for his follically challenged friend. And yeah, take a look at this. It kind of looks like a Disney prince at the computer there.
3: That is very... I would do that for Halloween.
2: I know,
3: that
2: right?
3: would be super fun.
5: I could do with that.
2: I would do that for the news.
3: They should sell that.
2: It is cool.
5: 3D printed hair.
3: Could be like anime.
2: Yeah. Imagine how hot it'd get, though.
5: He does kind of look like a Pokemon sort of...
2: Looks like Dragon Ball Z.
5: Or
2: like
5: that's what it is. Dragon Ball Z, that's right.
2: Japanese manga.
6: It looks really good.
5: I think it's like good from far, but far from good. You know what I mean?
6: Right,
5: like it looks pretty good.
6: A Monet.
5: But once you get up close, then you look like you got Lego on your head.
2: I don't know. If that was my husband, I could get used to it.
5: You would? Yeah.
2: Like that hair? Why not?
3: You can run your hands through it.
5: Yeah. Yeah. It's just like...
2: Yeah. That'd be some hard hat.
5: But I could get an actual forehead if I had those.
3: Or helmets for biking. That would be a cool helmet idea.
2: Yeah, that would be a great invention.
5: Not a bad idea. Yeah.
2: Bill!
5: Literal helmet hair.
2: Reach out now to the company. Get it back.
5: You heard it here first, ladies and gentlemen. 6:28 on your Monday morning. We're back with your 6:30 headlines after this.
3: Pyramids.
2: Yeah.
6: Oh, wow.
2: That's a great idea.
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Safer Ontario means playgrounds with no drug injection sites nearby. It means fewer cars being stolen thanks to more police officers and prosecutors. New jails so criminals stay behind bars. Public spaces without encampments. And bail reform that protects our neighborhoods. We're making every corner of Ontario safer to make all of Ontario safer. That's how we protect Ontario.

0: British PM Keir Starmer is stepping down. We're live outside 10 Downing Street today. The PM says he will stay on, though, until a successor is chosen.
1: Talks between Unifor and the Detroit 3 automakers start today here in Toronto. The labor negotiations are being billed as some of the most significant for the union, representing more than 19,000 Canadian auto workers.
0: And Peel Public Health says passengers on two flights at Pearson earlier this month may have been exposed to measles. Those details are straight ahead. All right, here we are on your Monday morning. It is June 22nd, is that right? Yeah. Thanks for joining us here on CB24 Breakfast. Hope you had a great weekend. I'm Nick Dixon.
1: And I'm Jennifer Shung. Happy belated Father's Day to you, Nick.
0: Thank you, Jen. Yeah,
1: hope all the dads out there had a nice Father's Day.
0: Yeah, exactly.
1: Also, it's kind of the first week for back to, well, not back to school, but first week that the kids will be kind of last week of school, I should say.
2: Oh, man.
1: But we've got a lot going on. A bill this week. Canada plays Switzerland on Wednesday. All these World Cup matches going on, and summer's officially here.
2: It is, yes, so let's not rush us through it. We are kind of feeling, though, a little bit fresh. It could almost be an early fall day as we get to a high of just 21 today. We're starting off with some showers, but they're just clipping us on the northern fringe of the shield of precipitation, so more impact, kind of Burlington, Hamilton, Niagara. Further north you go, the less action you're going to see, and even here, that system will pull away and take the cloud with it this afternoon, so we'll see a clear out and return to sunshine. So enjoy that this afternoon. That will, again, help the temperature bump a little bit, even though we've got an easterly wind right now. Not all that strong. Generally 5 to 15, 10 to 20 as it reaches its max. And it feels a little bit of humidity, like 18. It's really comfortable. So look at this. Heavier precipitation through Niagara, just catching the northern fringe. It just slides by. It kind of pancakes a little bit. So a few showers later this morning, and then it's back into some sunshine this afternoon. 24, beautiful day tomorrow. 25 on Wednesday with increasing clouds. Game day. Go Canada. All right. I'm going to send it over to Maytel.
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4: Already finding problems for your Monday morning drive on the 401 eastbound. It's in the collectors just by Dixie. You can see the right lane is blocked off. We had some fire equipment on scene. It looks like they have cleared out of the way. But in the meantime, take a look at this. Eastbound 401 is at a crawl from the 403 right through to Dixie. That seems to be the busiest stretch of the 401 so far this morning. By the looks of things, maybe some rain just by this camera angle on the Toronto-bound side of the QEW. Downside of the Skyway, definitely starting to pick up, but no other issue to make note of. Back onto the 401 through the city, just a bit of volume picking up westbound just beyond the 412 out through Salem. No other issues to pass along on the DVP, the 404, as well as the Gardiner.
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0: And we begin this morning with breaking news from the international scene. UK Prime Minister Keir Starmer is stepping down as Labour Party leader, paving the way for Britain to have its seventh Prime Minister in just over a decade.
1: Yeah, this is a look at 10 Downing Street in the UK. Starmer says he will remain caretaker Prime Minister until...

0: negotiations the union has ever faced. The current collective agreements are set to expire on September 20th. Well, one person's under arrest following a stabbing in North York. Police say a male victim was found suffering from stab wounds inside a home near Jane and Shepherd just after 11:30 last night. Paramedics tell CP24 he was taken to the hospital with serious but non-life-threatening injuries. A woman was taken into custody at the scene. The circumstances surrounding the incident remain under investigation. Well, Peel police have released more details about the man arrested after an officer was shot at just north of Pearson Airport yesterday. 24-year-old Isaiah Bachu was subject to multiple firearm prohibitions and has been arrested after allegedly firing multiple shots at an officer while police were conducting an investigation near Torburn Road and Lucknow Drive. Police say the officer was not injured or hit. The suspect was brought to hospital with non-life-threatening injuries. Two officers sustained minor ones during the incident. Bachu is now facing multiple firearms charges. Police say the SIU has not been called in to investigate.
1: And police have released the identity of the woman shot and killed inside a downtown apartment on Saturday. Toronto police now say 31-year-old Iman Kawani was found with gunshot wounds inside an apartment near Jarvis and Dundas at about 9:30 Saturday morning. She was rushed to hospital and later died. 25-year-old Jaden Riley was arrested and charged with second-degree murder in connection to the incident. And investigators say the victim and suspect knew each other and the investigation is ongoing.
0: A localized measles investigation is underway after a confirmed case was detected in Peel region. Public health officials are tracking potential virus exposure at Pearson Airport's Terminal 1 and on two specific flights from June 13th. Passengers on Ethiopian Airlines Flight 552 or Air Canada Flight 410 or anyone who traveled throughout the terminal that day should check their vaccination records. Symptoms like a high fever and rash can take up to 3 weeks to appear, and anyone affected must call ahead before visiting a doctor.
1: Statistics Canada is set to release its May inflation report this morning. Economists expect the annual rate of inflation to rise to 3%, largely due to higher gas prices. Many say the key question is whether rising fuel costs are also driving up prices across the broader economy. The Bank of Canada has said there is still limited evidence that higher energy prices are causing widespread inflation in other goods and services. All right, history at the FIFA World Cup yet again as Cape Verde has pulled off another major upset at the tournament.
2: Pina blasts it. Oh, they've scored! Sensational from Cabo Verde! Their first ever goal at the World Cup Finals!
1: After holding Spain scoreless in its first match, Cape Verde scored twice against Uruguay in a 2-2 draw, so not so much an upset as a shocking result. The country's now earned 2 points through two matches and has a chance to qualify for the knockout round in its final group match on Friday against Saudi Arabia.
3: And here is Salah cutting in from that right wing. Plays the 1-2, gets it back, and no, Salah scores for Egypt.
0: And a first ever World Cup victory for Egypt. The country came from a goal down at the half in Vancouver against New Zealand to pick up a 3-1 win and move into top spot in Group G after Belgium and Iran played to a scoreless draw.
1: And there are four more matches at the World Cup today. Lionel Messi will bring the Argentines out against Austria in Dallas. He'll be looking to build on his hat trick from last time out. The match comes also on the 40th anniversary of Argentine soccer great Diego Maradona's infamous Hand of God goal. That was in the quarterfinals of the 86 World Cup. France will play Iraq in Philadelphia. Norway is against Senegal in New Jersey. And the late kickoff today sees Jordan matching up with Algeria in Santa Clara.
0: And remember, you can catch all the game action throughout the FIFA World Cup on TSN with select games on CTV and Crave. Toronto police are reminding people about the no drone policy for FIFA World Cup sites after three more people were charged over the weekend. Police say two people were charged under Canadian aviation regulations for flying drones over and around FIFA sites downtown on Saturday, which was a match day in the city with Germany taking on Cote d'Ivoire. Another person was also arrested last night near the FIFA Fan Fest. Police say Toronto Stadium, FIFA Fan Fest, Centennial Park, and Downsview Park are no drone zones.
1: A lot of arrests about the drones in just the first 2 weeks of all of this.
0: Yeah. I guess all the copyright with the footage and all that stuff,
1: Absolutely.
0: Right?
1: So it's a safety thing as well. Let's talk a little tennis this morning. Serena Williams will compete in singles at Wimbledon after being given a wild card entry into the tournament.
0: The 44-year-old previously announced she would be participating in doubles with her sister Venus. Williams made a return to tennis at the Queen's Club in doubles alongside Burlington's Victoria Mboko earlier this month. Her first official professional action since the 2022 U.S. Open. Williams has 23 career

0: your Grand Slam singles titles, with seven coming at Wimbledon. The main draw of the tournament begins June 29th in London.
1: And the Jays back home today, opening a three-game series against Houston after an unexpected day off on Sunday.
0: And their series finale against the Chicago Cubs yesterday was postponed due to inclement weather, a.k.a. rain. The Jays are looking for a series win after coming off an 8-6 comeback win on Saturday. The rubber match has now been rescheduled for August 6th in Chicago, and they could finally hit that 500 mark.
1: Mm-hmm. Meantime, to the pitch, not World Cup action, though. AFC Toronto looking to continue their unbeaten streak, visiting the league-leading Ottawa Rapid FC. Both teams getting on the board in the first 10 minutes of this one. Ottawa taking the lead in the third minute, and Toronto then responding less than 4 minutes later. That was it for the scoring. The teams play to a one-all draw. Toronto back on the pitch Sunday, taking on the Vancouver Rise.
0: Okay, and some big news out of the hockey world. The Ottawa Senators are trading captain Brady Tkachuk to the Florida Panthers, where he'll play alongside his brother Matthew. The Senators are getting the 9th overall pick and 25th overall pick in next week's draft, as well as a first-round pick in 2029 and a second-round pick in 2030. Tkachuk was drafted 4th overall by the Senators in 2018, putting up 213 goals and 463 points in 572 career games.
1: I want to get his penalty minute stat as well, because he was never shying away from anything physical on the ice, that's for sure. Meantime, on film, or on the screen, the newest Toy Story movie claiming a big win at the weekend box office.
2: Bunny needs help from someone at least from the same century. So long, toy.
0: Yeah, to the box office and beyond. More than 30 years after the first title in franchise, Toy Story 5 brought in $160 million U.S. across North America. That is the biggest opening weekend for any movie so far this year. Steven Spielberg's Disclosure Day slid to second place with $17 million in ticket sales, while the horror film Obsession made for a lot more less money than it brought in, refused to let go of its spot on the podium, finishing third with $14.2 million.
1: Have you seen Obsession yet?
0: I have not, and I really want to see it before it leaves the theater, because everyone's just raving about it, including our makeup artist Renier.
1: Yeah, Renier's big into horror.
0: Who loves horror films, but I've heard nothing but great things. Mm-hmm. So,
1: we'll get your review once you do check it out.
0: I know. Yeah. I gotta watch it. I wonder if Richard Krause saw it. He did see it.
1: I'm pretty sure he did. I think I was off that Friday when he reviewed it.
0: He might have given it like a 3.5 or something, which is pretty good.
1: Yeah. Okay, coming up here on CB24 Breakfast, everything you need to know about your Monday morning commute, traffic, transit, plus as we watch a plane arriving at Pearson Airport this morning, a check on operations out of there.
0: Plus, Bill Coulter is standing by to tell you how your weather is shaping up for this first week of summer. Stay tuned.
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12: At Pearson, we build anything and everything to get an aircraft onto the ground and to the terminal.
13: It started in 1983 when we first started in business. Within 2 months, we had our first contract, and we've never left. It's funded our expansion, my own growth, everybody that works here.
12: The economy is going to be boosted by what they have going on here, and that's to use local trades. It's very highly respected when that happens, and I believe that's what Pearson's trying to do.
13: It's wonderful to know that there's a future for so many people within our embrace.
14: really pretty picture, starting the day with some nice color. Also, a lot of texture in the sky. There is a system roaring by us to the south, bringing a lot of rain to Niagara, upstate New York, Pennsylvania, eastern Ohio. We're just catching the northern fringe of this, and it kind of pancakes up against high pressure. So it's not extending that moisture too far north. So the rain kind of peters out over Toronto and north of there. You know, the risk diminishes the further north you go. 16 degrees right now, mainly cloudy skies. We're expecting a few showers to graze us later this morning, and then it all pulls away this afternoon, returning us to sunshine. So it's not a write-off or a washout of a day, but I think you may need the umbrella, depending on where you are, a few times this morning, and certainly if you're heading down to the north shore of Lake Erie or into Niagara, which is also the north shore of Lake Erie, I get that. But look what you run into, heavier downpours, and those brighter colors indicating where you are seeing that. But it really is just brushing up against us, so we're not going to see much in the way of precipitation. A few light showers later this morning, and by this afternoon, we start to see that cloud thin and then clear altogether this evening, setting up an absolutely gorgeous Tuesday with loads of sunshine and slightly warmer temperature. We do get back into the risk of showers Wednesday evening, and then into Thursday, but then it clears back out for Friday and the weekend. So a couple of timely rains. I don't think we're going to complain too much. Well, someone probably will. Chance of morning showers, clears out this afternoon, 21, maybe 22 if we get into the sun a little earlier this afternoon. Sunshine, seasonal, beautiful day tomorrow. 25, increasing clouds, evening showers. They linger into Thursday, just a few showers. Won't be a washout of a day. And then midday clearing on Friday sets up a pretty decent weekend. Sun, cloud, warmer, 26, 27 with increasing clouds, but rain should hold off until the night. That is your 7-day forecast. Let's over to Pearson and inside the Integrated Operations Control Center, where Airport Duty Manager Jake Keating is standing by. Good morning, Jake. How are things over at Pearson?
15: Hey, morning, Bill. Yeah, as you mentioned, we're kind of watching that weather. Nothing really too impactful this morning, but that rain coming in could just make things a little bit wet on the airfield. We don't anticipate any delays because of that in particular. What we are going to be watching is the flow controls that are going to be put in place later tonight. So throughout the afternoon and evening, if you're traveling in and out of Pearson to the States, we're likely going to see a number of flow control programs going to a lot of stations down south of us. Flow control programs are when they put sort of an artificial delay program on these flights to sort of manage capacity at these other airports. We are seeing the weather conditions plus the volume leading to very likely scenarios where those flow control programs are going to be put in place. So if you are traveling down there today, be mindful of that. Check with your airline to make sure that your flights are on time or what those delays have turned to and if that flight status is still active, because that's going to be changing a lot throughout the day. But beyond that, looks like we're set up for a great operation here today. Bill, back to you.
14: That's great. 1,044,000. That's a huge number, but your team can handle it. I know they can. All right, have a great day, Jake. I'm going to send it over now to Maytel for a look at the road.
16: Thanks so much. Good morning. Well, we had problems on the 401 eastbound in the collectors out by Dixie. It did clear out of the way, but you can see there is still a significant delay on the 401 eastbound as you make your way from the 403 all the way through to Dixie. So a couple extra minutes needed there if that is the direction you're headed. 401 through the middle of the city, so far not too bad at all through Keele. There is this lane realignment happening on the 401 westbound out through Port Union. So that's going to slow down the drive as it has been for the last week or so. The Don Valley Parkway southbound already picking up from the 401 heading right down towards Lawrence and starting to see a bit more volume eastbound on the Gardner heading in towards the downtown core. Now let's check in with Susan Wynn over at TTC Transit Control and see how things are doing so far this morning. Good morning, Susan.
17: Good morning, Maytel. We're off to a great start to this new work week. So it's a clear start on all our subway and LRT lines. We're not seeing any delays on our surface routes either. So if you're heading out to take transit this morning, expect an easy commute. And even more good news, we've rolled out lots of positive service changes this week to make your daily commute and your summer plans even easier. So first up on Line 5 Eglinton LRT, we've increased the train frequencies during the morning and afternoon rush hour periods. You can expect a train every 3 to 4 minutes on the platforms there, making your trips even faster. Also, now that summer is officially here, we've rolled out more service on our 200 series seasonal routes to get you to the city's best attractions. 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Now over to you, Nick and Jen. Good morning.
1: Susan, good morning. Happy Monday. Thanks for the update there.
0: Okay, when we come back, BNN Bloomberg's Matt Scooby is joining us with your latest business news. This first week, but it's the first summer week of June. That's what it is.
1: Sure.
0: Okay, whatever. It's
1: first week of summer.
0: First week of summer. There That's what I want to say. Thank you for get out or pay rent.
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0: Okay, welcome back. Joining us now with your latest business news is BNN Bloomberg's, Matt Scooby. Matt, good to see you. How was your weekend?
14: Good morning. Weekend was great.
0: Awesome. Yeah.
14: A little bit of work, a little bit of fun, a little bit of everything, actually, which is nice. So
1: very good. Okay, let's talk StatsCan. The inflation numbers coming up this morning. We're really going to be drilling down on sort of the gas price and the impact that may have had on our economy, right?
14: Yeah, it looks like inflation is going to be up, I think, is the biggest thing, which is not going to be a surprise to viewers, I think, to economists and otherwise. But we're going to see exactly how much, and you're right, Nick, the role that the higher energy prices have played. And I think that they're good. It's going to be up lots. We've talked about this clearly with the conflict in the Middle East, hopefully coming to an end. We're going to watch that impact. Keep in mind, it's going to take a long time for gas prices and for the entire system to normalize, whether it's 6 months, 12 months down the road, you know, some infrastructure that has to be rebuilt. But I think a lot of economists are going to be watching what are the other numbers look like. Because the last time that we heard from Bank of Canada Governor Tiff Macklem, he said that, you know, and maybe to a surprising level, that that price of energy had not crept into a lot of other sectors, maybe like they were anticipating to, and over the course of a number of months. And so is that still the case? Are we still not seeing it creep into the grocery industry? Are we still not creep into the rest of the retail industry? All those other tentacles that we were expecting at some point. So we'll see. It's probably going to be up around 3% for the month of May. At least, again, that's the general consensus right now. But we're going to be watching sector by sector. What is more important? Where are consumers? You know, what is affecting them most? Where is the buying power, the spending power, at least for right now? So it's going to be interesting to see.
1: I mean, think about it. You know, right now we're about $1.61, I think, in most, you know, for regular unleaded gasoline. Earlier this weekend, it was about $1.54, $1.55. But I mean, just a month ago, it was $1.96.
14: Right.
1: So the fluctuations are pretty extreme.
14: And we're probably not done. If you look at what the analysts are saying right now, too, we're not, you know, it may be nice right now that we're at that lower level, but we're probably spiking again here at some point. When that happens or not, when we're probably not going to necessarily get back to that $1.90, $1.95. not saying it's not without, you know, mm-hmm. in the realm of possibility, yeah. but we're still going to watch probably a lot of volatility still
1: yeah.
14: until we have an official end to this mm-hmm. conflict, what's happening in the Middle East.
1: An actual deal, just instead of a memorandum.
14: Yeah.
0: Exactly. Yeah. Okay. And look, we're getting Big Brother Canada in 2027. yeah. But before that, Matt, TD Bank is going to start tracking some employees' work habits. Break it down. Why are they doing this?
14: Yeah, so this is interesting. They're claiming that it's for productivity, that they want to watch this, in particular to remote employees, right, about mm-hmm. what they're doing with their time. And we're at the point, we're seeing, you know, at least one of the most recent surveys, that a third of Canadians, especially those that work remotely, report some sort of workplace monitoring about from their company mm-hmm. about what they're doing. And for TD, they have come up with something. This is a Reuters report, too, and saying that the lender is going to roll out a tool called Work IQ. So this is going to be, again, mostly starting with their financial crimes and risk management team. They're going to track how much time are they on Excel? How much time are they on Teams? How much time are they spending on the meeting platforms, depending on what it might be? They don't necessarily know what employees, and this is what the company is at least telling employees right now, is they don't know what they're doing on there, but they can see the time that they're logging on each thing. And so it's, you know, it certainly is raising consent and privacy issues, I think, whether it's from employees themselves or from other groups, at least at this point, about what that means for privacy, how much are companies allowed to be monitoring what it is. If it's a company work laptop, are they allowed, you know, what is the access that they have to other apps or other things? And so it's not that it hasn't been done. I think, you know, both employees are well aware that this happens, but now it's at the level two, because you've seen it in other industries, even fast food, right? Burger King using AI to monitor their employees. Meta has had to roll back a bunch of their planned apps and how they were going to monitor their employees too. And the other one is from, you know, several U.S. large banks. At least at this point, they have an AI tool that also helps monitor some of what their employees are doing. So it's not, again, it's happening at points, whether you realize it, I think, or not.
1: Yeah.
14: But now TD is telling their employees very clearly that they are going to be doing this in rolling.
1: I mean, we all consent to something. You know, Bell Media, right? There's always a box you have to tick saying, you know, I'll agree to abide by this with my work and my phone. And right. And so that we kind of are aware a little bit, and there is some sort of surveillance, of course, happening. But to come out and say it so specifically and saying we're going to track the times and things like that, that's a little more interesting. I mean, this is such a strange business too, though, like what we do, that we can be looking up a whole range of different kind of things, just, you know, depending on what's in the news.
14: Yeah.
1: I mean, I think our Google searches would look a lot different if we weren't in this industry than the fact that we are in the industry, like just looking around. So it is kind of interesting what kind of leeway there may be at TD Bank.
14: Right. And being able to track exactly, I think that's some of the questions too, like what is personal, what would be a personal search, what would necessarily
1: be online shopping versus
14: right, because there are some employees who have said, you know, they've gotten in trouble for being away from their computer for 10 minutes right, which seems almost unreasonable. What's reasonable, what's not reasonable?
1: Time
0: to put that hamster in a hamster cage. I mean, the keyboard in a hamster cage.
1: It's been really fun. I know Roger's back next week.
14: I'm
1: sure next time Roger's off, we'll see you soon.
14: Thanks, guys, appreciate it.
0: Thank you, Matt.
1: Take care.
0: Appreciate it.
1: More news coming up.
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4: Cash. 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
6: Boys, maybe we shouldn't change this one.
7: Oh, yeah?
8: Oh, yeah.

0: between Unifor and the Detroit Three automakers start today here in Toronto. The labor negotiations are being billed as some of the most significant for the union, representing more than 19,000 Canadian auto workers.
1: A stabbing in East York has sent a teen to hospital. It happened last night in the Vic Park and Danforth area.
0: And Peel Public Health says passengers on two flights at Pearson Airport earlier this month might have been exposed to measles. We'll have the latest details straight ahead. Rise and shine, Toronto. Welcome to CP24 Breakfast on this Monday, June the 22nd. Hope you had a nice Father's Day weekend. I'm Jennifer Shine.
1: And I'm Nick Dixon. Welcome to summer here on CP24 Breakfast. It arrived yesterday. Nice to have summer here. And the weather kind of started to cooperate and feeling a little more summer-like, although perhaps we're not going to be as warm as we should be for this time of year. Great live shot this morning looking out from the top of the CN Tower out over the Fan Fest area, which of course is very quiet now, but of course it always picks up later in the day as the matches unfold. It's been quite a scene down there. And then of course, Toronto Stadium as well for the matches. But let's check in with Bill as our Monday morning gets underway. Last week of school, first week of summer, Bill.
2: Yeah, you nailed it with the temperatures. We're starting off pretty comfortable, but we will fall shy of a potential today. That has a lot to do with the wind direction coming in out of the east, circulating around a low that's just to our south. And the low is interesting because it looked, earlier models last week looked like it would have a greater impact, but because high pressure over New England, kind of a steering mechanism, is just forcing it around it to the south, it's kind of getting pancaked, and we're seeing just that northern fringe of rain just brushed by the south end of Toronto, but Niagara, north shore of Lake Erie, getting a lot more rain today, especially this morning. 16 degrees is where we're at right now. Pretty comfortable if you head out. Feels like 18. A little bit of humidity there, and we've got that system just to our south. Satellite radar will tell the tale, but we've got an easterly wind. It'll pick up a little bit. That will continue to drive that fresh breeze in from Lake Ontario, and also we're just on the cooler side of this low, so the brighter the color, the more intense the precipitation, but it's really just sliding by us to the south. So if you're heading down to Niagara, you may need more wiper speed than you will over the city, but we may see still a few showers mid-late morning. Then it pulls away, takes the cloud with us, and a very light broken line of showers pushes in early evening. We probably won't see much from that either. It'll just be mainly a mixed sun and cloud. Sets up a beautiful day tomorrow, mainly sunny and warmer for your Tuesday. I'll have those details coming up.
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0: Well, we do have problems on the 401 eastbound. It's in the collectors just through Dixie. It looks like it's a brand new issue. We had an earlier one here, but it has cleared out of the way. And now this one is closer to Renforth. Eastbound on the 401, just that right lane is blocked off. So very slow going on the 401 east. You can see it is pretty jammed from the 403 and will pretty much stay that way for the remainder of the morning. The 401 through the middle of the city, not much going on just yet. There is lane realignment on the 401 westbound in the express and collectors out by Port Union. So that's the reason for the slowdown. The Don Valley Parkway South loading up as you head down towards Lawrence so far, and the Gardner into downtown, of course, getting heavier, but no live lane issues so far.
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0: CapitalDirect.ca. Now let's see how transit is doing with Susan Wynn over at TTC Transit Control. Good morning, Susan.
4: Good morning, Maytel. We're in great shape this morning as that morning volume builds. All our routes across the city are moving very well. No delays to report anywhere in our system. And even better news, we've rolled out lots of positive service changes this week. We've increased service on the 92 Woodbine South to handle the extra crowds heading to Woodbine Beach. Also, Line 5 Eglinton LRT, we've increased the service frequency along that corridor there, so you can expect a train every 3 to 4 minutes on the platforms. So making your trips even faster across the Eglinton corridor. Also, now that summer is officially here, we've brought back our weekday service on several of our seasonal routes. This includes our 200 Toronto Zoo, 201 Bluffers Park, and also our 202 Cherry Beach route. So more information on in the schedules on these routes, make sure to check our service alerts on our website. That's the latest from us. Now over to you, Nick and Jen.
0: Okay, Susan, thanks so much for the update. We have some international news. UK Prime Minister Keir Starmer is stepping down as Labour Party leader, paving the way for Britain to have its seventh Prime Minister in just over a decade.
5: The question my party is asking now is whether I am best placed to lead us into the next general election. I have heard the answer of my parliamentary party to that question. And I accept that answer with good grace.
1: Starmer making the announcement this morning outside 10 Downing Street, which is the official residence for the PM in the UK. He says he will remain as a caretaker prime minister until a new Labour leader is chosen. That will happen in the next few weeks. Starmer, keep in mind, won a landslide victory, huge majority government in 2024, just 2 years ago. But a series of missteps has damaged his credibility, and he faced growing pressure to step aside. And now he's announced he will.
0: Meantime, here at home, the union representing more than 19,000 Canadian auto workers will begin negotiations today.
1: Talks between Unifor and the Detroit Three automakers are scheduled to start in Toronto. The union says it will go toe-to-toe first with Ford, while talks with Stellantis and General Motors are expected to follow that. Unifor's national president, Lana Payne, says these talks will be one of the most consequential rounds of auto negotiations the union has ever faced. The current collective agreements are set to expire September 20th. Well, a teenager has been injured after a stabbing in East York. Police responding to the area of Goodwood Park Crescent and Dawes Road a little before 10:30 Sunday night. That's in the Vic Park and Danforth area. The man was found suffering from stab wounds, and he was taken to hospital with non-life-threatening injuries. Two suspects initially took off, but were then found nearby and arrested. Anybody with more information is being asked to call police.
0: Peel police have released more details about the man arrested after an officer was shot at just north of Pearson Airport yesterday. 24-year-old Isaiah Bachu was subject to multiple firearm prohibitions and has been arrested after allegedly firing multiple shots at an officer while police were conducting an investigation near Torburn Road and Lucknow Drive. Police say the officer was not hit. The suspect was taken to hospital with non-life-threatening injuries. Two officers also sustained minor ones during the incident. Bachu is now facing multiple firearms charges. Peel police say the SIU has not been called in to investigate.
1: And police have released the identity of the woman shot and killed inside a downtown apartment Saturday. Toronto police say 31-year-old Iman Kwane was found with gunshot wounds inside an apartment near Jarvis and Dundas about 9:30 Saturday morning. She was rushed to hospital and later died. 25-year-old Jaden Riley was arrested and charged with second-degree murder in connection to this. Investigators said the victim and suspect knew each other and the investigation is ongoing.
0: A localized measles investigation is now underway after a confirmed case was detected in Peel region. Public health officials are tracking potential virus exposure at Pearson Airport's Terminal 1 and on two specific flights from June 13th. Passengers on board Ethiopian Airlines Flight 552 or Air Canada Flight 410 or anyone who traveled through the terminal that day should check their vaccination records. Symptoms like high fever and a rash can take up to 3 weeks to appear, and anyone affected must call ahead before visiting a doctor.
1: Statistics Canada set to release its May inflation numbers this morning. Economists are expecting the annual inflation rate to rise to 3%, largely due to the higher gas prices we've been paying at the pumps. Many say the key question is whether those rising fuel costs are also driving up prices across the broader economy. The Bank of Canada has said there is still limited evidence that higher energy prices are causing widespread inflation in other goods and services. All right, some history at the FIFA World Cup as Cape Verde has pulled off another shocker at the tournament.
6: Pina blasts it. Oh, they've scored! Sensational from Cabo Verde! Their first ever goal at the World Cup finals!
1: Yeah, pretty remarkable. After holding Spain scoreless in its first match, Cape Verde followed up, scoring twice against Uruguay in a 2-2 draw. The country's now earned 2 points through two matches and could qualify for the knockout rounds in its final group match on Friday when they take on Saudi Arabia.
7: And here is Salah cutting in from that right wing. Plays the 1-2, gets it back, and no, Salah scores for Egypt.
0: And a first ever World Cup win for Egypt. The country came from a goal down at halftime in Vancouver against New Zealand to pick up the 3-1 victory and move into the top spot in Group G. This after Belgium and Iran played to a scoreless draw.
1: And there are four more matches on the schedule today. The World Cup, Lionel Messi will be looking to build on his hat trick last time out as Argentina takes on Austria in Dallas. This match, by the way, comes on the 40th anniversary of Argentine soccer legend Diego Maradona scoring the infamous Hand of God goal that was in the quarterfinals of the 1986 World Cup against the Brits. France will play Iraq in Philadelphia. Norway goes up against Senegal in New Jersey. And the late kickoff sees Jordan taking on Algeria, that one out west in Santa Clara.
0: And remember, you can catch all the game action throughout the FIFA World Cup on TSN with select games on CTV and Crave.
8: Toronto police are reminding people about the no drone policy for FIFA World Cup sites after three more people were charged over the weekend. Police say two people were charged under Canadian aviation regulations for flying drones over and around FIFA sites downtown on Saturday, which was a match day in the city with Germany taking on Cote d'Ivoire. Another person was also arrested last night near the FIFA Fan Fest. Police say Toronto Stadium, FIFA Fan Fest, Centennial Park, and Downsview Park are no drone zones.
1: And yet they're still catching people throughout. Okay, we're now just days away from the NHL draft, where the Toronto Maple Leafs will be selecting first overall.
9: 12. Wow. Number 12.
10: The number 12. The Toronto Maple Leafs have won the NHL draft lottery, and Matt Sundin is smiling ear to ear.
8: Toronto won the draft lottery back in May, despite having the fifth highest odds of winning it at 8.5%. It is the Leafs' first time selecting first overall since 2016, when they drafted Austin Matthews. Gavin McKenna is the likely number one in the draft after posting 51 points in 35 games this season for Penn State in the NCAA. The draft kicks off on Friday at the KeyBank Center in Buffalo.
1: Okay, let's talk some tennis. Serena Williams will compete in singles at Wimbledon after being given a wild card into the tournament.
8: The 44-year-old previously announced she'd be participating in doubles with her sister Venus. Williams made a return to tennis at the Queen's Club in doubles alongside Burlington's Victoria Mboko earlier this month, her first official professional action since the 2022 U.S. Open. Williams has 23 career Grand Slam singles titles, with seven coming from Wimbledon. The main draw of the event begins June 29th in London.
1: And in baseball news, the Jays back at home today, opening a three-game series against the Houston Astros after an unexpected Sunday off.
8: The series finale against the Chicago Cubs yesterday was postponed due to inclement weather. The Jays were looking for a series win after coming off an 8-6 comeback win on Saturday. The rubber match has now been rescheduled for August 6th in Chicago.
1: And this is big. We've talked a lot about Jays' injuries over the last couple of months. Shane Bieber is expected to make his first start of the season tonight. Bieber's been out for the past 3 months with elbow inflammation. Now, he struck out 14 over 17 innings and 5 rehab starts. The 31-year-old was acquired the 2025 trade deadline from the Cleveland Guardians. But yeah, we haven't seen him in action yet. Mm-hmm. There he is in a Bison's jersey. We'll look forward to seeing him just like that in a Jays jersey.
8: All right. And turning to entertainment, the newest Toy Story movie is claiming a big win at the weekend box office.
11: Bonnie needs help from someone at least from the same century. So long, toy.
1: Yeah, more than 30 years after the first title in the franchise, Toy Story 5 has brought in $160 million U.S. across North America, and that's the biggest opening weekend for any movie so far this year. Steven Spielberg's Disclosure Day, that slid to second with $17 million in ticket sales, and Obsession, the horror flick Jen hasn't seen yet, is refusing to let go of a spot on the podium, finishing third with $14.2 million.
8: Okay, and coming up after the break, more entertainment.
1: Mm-hmm. Sonia Mung gets back and tells us about going to the DC Universe, getting a new Girl of Steel. Stay with us.
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3: All right, welcome back. 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
4: Hi.
3: With her beautiful Canadian tuxedo.
5: Full of gratitude.
4: Got the whole pants.
3: The nails match, yeah. Too,
4: oh,
3: which
4: thanks.
3: Is awesome.
4: Yeah.
5: Wow, really?
4: You know what?
5: Details.
4: This is actually,
5: yeah,
4: what I just come for.
5: Just
4: not
5: for the compliments.
4: News.
5: Yeah.
4: I just need to, like, boost my... Yeah. And you know what? I don't need the ego boost.
5: No, you don't.
4: No, we don't. Hey, you're not supposed to agree with that. You're supposed to be
5: saying,
4: like, Sonia, you're so humble.
5: Very
4: it's
5: healthy.
4: All good.
5: Yeah, yeah.
4: Okay, listen, we're talking Supergirl because the DC Universe is getting a new Girl of Steel.
6: Hey, I was just touching base to see when you think you might be coming back. You know, I'm just worried that you're not going to find your stride here if you keep going off-world all the time, Kara. I'm worried you're not going to find your people.
7: Yeah, well, that's the thing, Clark. People.
4: Supergirl stars Millie Alcock as Kara Zor-El in the highly anticipated film from DC Studios, marking the next chapter in the franchise's expanding cinematic universe. ETalk recently caught up with the actress to talk about stepping into one of the most iconic roles in comic book history. Take a look.
7: I kind of just treated it like every other job. Like, you know, you show up, you want to do the best that you absolutely can do, and you're given, which you're not always given on every job, but the utter privilege to be working with everybody who is the best in the world at what they do, you know? And that is so, so fulfilling to see, like, the set department, the costume department, yeah, the writers, the actors, like, everybody is there to make this thing the best thing that it can be, and everybody's ability is absolutely outstanding. So when you get to live in that space for how many months, yeah, that's the most exciting thing to me, is always the making of the job.
4: Oh, I love Millie in this role. Yeah. She's such a fantastic actress. And honestly, this, I mean, everyone's saying she's like the next big thing, mm-hmm, but I feel like after this film, she is going to be the big thing. Okay. Supergirl hits theaters this Friday, June 26th.
3: Mm-hmm. Can't wait. I mean, she was in House of Dragon and Sirens. And
4: oh my gosh, she was so good in Sirens.
3: Yeah, she was.
4: I don't think that one's coming back though for another season, but yeah, she's fantastic. All right. And from superheroes to comedy, John Cena and Eric Andre are joining forces in Netflix's Little Brother.
8: Hello? Oh my God. My brother was in a car accident. Is he okay?
9: He will be. It was quite an accident. He was very lucky.
4: The film follows a successful real estate agent whose carefully curated life is thrown into chaos when his unpredictable younger brother suddenly reappears. So I had a chance to speak with the pair to chat about the laughs and the mayhem working together for the first time.
10: Get in here.
4: What is it about these roles that bring out this vulnerable side to your craft with such a perfect blend of comedy? Like, I feel like no one does those two things together as well as you do.
11: Thank you so much. Gosh, I want to say you don't watch enough movies. I've got to be better with words of affirmation. Thank you.
4: I'm a John Cena fan. Excuse
11: me. Thank you. Thank
12: you as well.
11: Thank you very much. I think the ability to pull from past experiences helps me greatly in these moments. And I'm certainly grateful to Peter Safran and definitely to Eric Andre and the world you collected to pull me in to take a chance on me for being that, hey, we want you to be this vulnerable guy who's struggling with these issues. So it's I'm only as good as the team around me, and without those people taking a chance on me, I don't get to flex those skills. So thank you so much for saying that.
4: Little Brother is also out on Netflix this Friday. I do also want to mention that they appreciated my Canadian representation.
5: Yeah, I like that shirt.
4: Because that was match day.
3: Ah.
4: Where we won against Qatar.
5: Yes.
4: So good thing. It was the good luck charm.
3: It was.
5: That
3: I was
5: wearing. You have to wear it again this week.
3: This was all you.
4: Later today, I'm also chatting with Olivia Rodrigo.
3: What?
4: I know about her latest album.
3: Oh, I love her.
4: You seem pretty sad for a girl so in love. So make sure you look out for that interview on Wednesday on ETalk at 7 p.m. Eastern on CTV as well as Crave.
5: Well, okay. Big guess there. Yeah,
3: yes.
5: That's huge.
3: Can you ask her who the vampire is in her song Vampire?
4: I think there are some other important questions we need to get to.
5: So curious. You can see, and you will see it very soon. Coming up right after the break here on Breakfast, Trading Skills, a new TV show introducing kids to the life of skilled trade workers.
3: Yeah, we'll speak with the co-hosts of the show about how important this exposure is as Gen Alpha gets set to enter the workforce. Stay tuned.

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2: You probably heard the news. 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
10: effects. Trading Skills is a new show on TVO that hopes to expose kids to the dynamic world of skilled trades on how they've evolved from the usual plumbing, woodworking, construction world. All of this as Canada expects to face a shortage as Gen Alpha gets set to enter the workforce. So joining us this morning are the co-hosts of the show, Akila James, Brody Agmon, and Chris Bridges, who's a visual effects artist featured in the latest episode. And it is a great episode. Brody, I really love the concept of this show because I think we hear about this gap in, you know, skilled trades and how so many, you know, Canadians need to be in that industry to sort of keep industry moving here. What interests you the most about, not this episode specifically, but just this show about looking at the skilled trades?
11: Well, mainly just going out to different jobs and like seeing how cool they can be, mm-hmm. because it's never really the same thing.
10: Yeah.
11: Most of the time.
10: Yeah. Akila, what about you? Did when you were recording this series, did the jobs and the sort of roles and what were the responsibilities surprise you at all, or what did you learn from it?
12: Some of the trades that I did, they definitely surprised me, and I didn't know that they were even skilled trades to begin with. Mm-hmm. And I think it's also fun to see the different pathways of how somebody can get to their successful career, mm-hmm. because I think there's so many different ways to get into your respective field, and I think that's important to show people.
10: Certainly. Chris, your episode really fascinated me here because it really takes you behind the scenes in terms of making these special effects and visual design or visual elements of television and movie, like you said here. Let's talk about your role in this. What is this like to sort of introduce your industry to a younger generation who could come up and then be working with you in the future?
9: Yeah, it's really important. Start them young, get them in. You know, prosthetics is, it's a great field. Mm-hmm. I love it, of course. I've been doing it for like 35 years. Yeah. And any opportunity to show kids what we do and get them interested, so creative, mm-hmm. sculpting, painting, like we use all.
10: So how did you get into this, and how is it different now, 35 years later, versus what Brody and Akila may face if they were interested in joining your, you know, industry?
9: Yeah, well, it's basically my love of movies that got me into this, horror movies and sci-fi and all that. And really, the difference between back then and now is the internet. Like right now, it's so accessible. There's online courses. There's all this stuff you can watch on YouTube. Like it's a really great time to learn.
10: Brody, back to you in terms of the structure of the show itself. For people who aren't familiar with your show, when can they watch it and what do you do sort of episode to episode?
11: Well, there are new episodes now, season two, every Sunday at 12. And basically from episode to episode, me and Akilah, we take turns going to see different jobs and so what we want to do is they're all really cool.
10: Is there one specifically, Akilah, that stands out to you that, from this new season?
12: From this new season, my favorite one would have to be paramedic because I love a fast-paced sort of job, and paramedic is a really fast-paced trade, and so that's why I enjoy it. And I also got to ride in an ambulance, which is pretty cool.
10: That's pretty cool. I'm curious because, you know, when I was, how old are you guys, like 12, 13 sort of?
12: 15.
10: 15, pardon me, sorry to, I was, you know, going down a little there. But in terms of the age there, you know, when I was in high school, for example, it was like, oh, skilled trades, nobody goes into skilled trades, you've got to go to university. What's that mindset like for both of you? I guess you're grade 10 then. What's the mindset like in terms of skilled trades now?
11: Well, mainly whenever we, like, most of the time I hear about, like, the co-op classes, and whenever I do hear about it, I'm like, oh, wait, I already did that, kind of.
10: Yeah, but the idea of the opportunities, Akilah, what about that?
12: I think there's definitely a big push with the new skilled trades. We have OEAP and all these different things, and there's a lot of different events that are held at school, and it really shows that there's just different ways to get into your trades, and they talk about trade schools a lot more, and I think it's important because trades are jobs that we'll always need in the world, so.
10: Yeah, for sure. Chris, show us a little bit about what you brought in today, because you got an amazing display here. What have you brought?
9: Oh my gosh. Well, here's a display head. This is something we did for a TV show a few years ago called Killjoys. You might
10: remember
9: or not. We do a lot of props and rentals for the industry as well, so we've made, like, we have fish and octopus. And
10: is that hand-painted?
9: It is.
10: Okay, so that's a trade in itself. It's just like the
9: hand
10: detail.
9: Hand-sculpted, hand-painted, everything. Right, this is a head we made for a kind of a scary movie that we just won, actually, a Canadian Screen Award for.
10: Really? Congratulations.
9: Crazy,
10: this is animatronic, am I right?
9: It is, it kind of, you know, talks and does
10: Oh my God, that is creepy. You don't want to see that first thing in the morning.
9: No, you don't. And this is just a big, kind of a oversized rattlesnake tail.
10: No, it's just the tail. Is that because in whatever scene you only see kind of the tail
9: That's
10: of it necessarily?
9: Right. Yeah, and visual effects would kind of augment the rest of the body.
10: I see. Okay. Yeah. All right. Listen, great to meet you all this morning. Good luck with season two of this. I think this is huge. I think right now you hear economists and everybody in the industry, government officials from all levels. Skilled trades is where it's at. So I think this is going to be a great show. Great to meet you all. Thanks for being
11: Thank
10: here.
11: You.
10: Thanks for bringing
11: Thank
10: in these
11: you.
10: Amazing props. As well. More CP24 Breakfast coming up after this. Your 8 o'clock headlines straight ahead. Stick around. 7:30 at this.
0: It's been 25 years since the last sighting of the Cashman from Oliver's. We've been hearing rumors that a new generation of heroes are here, the Cashman.
13: I love you, Cashman. You turn my Rolex into cash.
0: Wow, you really are superheroes. Why do you like helping people so much?
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0: Talks with the big three automakers getting underway with Ford Motor Company in Toronto today. Unifor, which represents more than 19,000 Canadian auto workers, getting those talks underway. They're saying they are crucial at this stage.
1: British Prime Minister Keir Starmer is stepping down. The PM says he will stay on until a successor is chosen.
0: And a stabbing in East York overnight has sent a teenager to hospital. Happened in the Victoria Park and Danforth Avenue area. We'll have the update.
1: Also, Peel Public Health says passengers on two flights from Pearson Airport earlier this month might have been exposed to measles. We'll have more details straight ahead.
0: Hey, good morning. Welcome to Monday, June 22nd. Thanks for joining us here on TV24 Breakfast as we kick off the first full week of summer. Thanks for being here. I'm Nick Dixon.
1: And I'm Jennifer Shung. Also, the last week of school for many kids in the TDSB, such as mine. Hope you had a nice Father's Day weekend. The weather was certainly gorgeous this weekend, Bill. And hey, the first day of summer on Saturday brought in some great temperatures. Will that trend continue for this week, though?
2: It will to a degree, but we're getting a bit of a pullback with some inclement weather this morning. But once we put this in the rearview mirror, we will be looking at the temperatures warming and the sunshine returning. So I just got to navigate through a few showers. This is what we were talking about. It has moved in, even Pearson reporting some showers right now. The temperature is 17, so not all that uncomfortable. But as Jen pointed out, with summer arriving, sort of the goal, perhaps, is to see some warmer weather. Even those oppressive days that some people don't like, it's just part and parcel with it. It's lagging. It's not here yet. But we'll start to see things warm by the end of the long-range forecast. 17 right now. We're going to see these showers hang on for a few hours, and then by midday, we'll see it start to pull away to the southeast, and it will take the cloud with it fairly quickly early afternoon. So we'll be back into sunshine, and that will allow the temperature to climb a few more degrees to a high of about 21, 22. But look how intense that precipitation is, probably crossing the Burlington Skyway right now, but it really just pancakes the shield so that we're really just catching it in the city proper. If you're heading up to Newmarket or Barrie, you're probably not seeing much of anything except the cloud cover. I mean, that will vacate this afternoon too. So 21 for a high today, some showers this morning, clearing this afternoon, sunshine, seasonable conditions tomorrow and Wednesday. We're looking at 25 with increasing clouds, but really quite beautiful. And don't forget the next game at Toronto Stadium happening tomorrow evening, and it will be gorgeous. Game time probably at 7:30, about 23 degrees with a light northwesterly wind. So that's good news there.
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1: Well, just as Bill mentioned, there is rain heading over the Burlington Skyway, so it is certainly tying things up as you make your way in towards the Hamilton area or out of Hamilton and in through Burlington. So just something to factor into your drive time. We also have this ongoing issue eastbound 401. It's in the collectors just approaching Renforth. A stall, the right lane blocked off. It is really slow going as you make your way from the 403 all the way out towards Renforth. We also had earlier problems just by Dixie, which have cleared, so certainly not helping at all. There is also lane realignment, 401 westbound, core and collector lanes out through Port Union. You can see it's reduced to two lanes apiece, and that is the reason for the added slowdown. Southbound Don Valley Parkway already busy as you head down towards the Lawrence stretch. Not much going on so far down through Don Mills or the Bloor, and eastbound on the Gardner. Of course, slow, but no live lane issues.
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1: 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Now let's check in with Susan Wynn over at TTC Transit Control and see how things are doing so far this morning. Good morning, Susan.
4: Good morning, Maytel. So right now we are dealing with a service disruption on line 2, Bloor Danforth. There's a medical emergency.

0: report yesterday. 24-year-old Isaiah Bachu was subject to multiple firearm prohibitions and has been arrested after allegedly firing multiple shots at an officer while police were conducting an investigation near Torburn Road and Lucknow Drive. Police say the officer was not hit. The suspect was brought to hospital with non-life-threatening injuries. Two other officers sustained minor ones during the incident. Bachu is now facing multiple firearms charges. Peel Police say the SIU has not been called in.
1: And police have released the identity of the woman shot and killed inside a downtown apartment Saturday. Toronto police say 31-year-old Iman Kawani was found with gunshot wounds inside her apartment or an apartment near Jarvis and Dundas around 9:30 Saturday morning. She was rushed to hospital where she later died. 25-year-old Jaden Riley was arrested and charged with second-degree murder. In connection to this, investigators said the victim and suspect knew each other. The investigation continues.
0: UK Prime Minister Keir Starmer is stepping down as Labour Party leader, paving the way for Britain to have its seventh Prime Minister in just over a decade.
2: The question my party is asking now is whether I am best placed to lead us into the next general election. I have heard the answer of my parliamentary party to that question, and I accept that answer with good grace.
1: Starmer made the announcement outside 10 Downing Street this morning. He says he will remain caretaker prime minister until a new Labour leader is chosen in the next few weeks. Starmer won a landslide victory in 2024, but a series of missteps damaged his credibility and he faced growing pressure to step aside. Well, a localized measles investigation is underway after a confirmed case was detected in Peel Region. Public health officials there tracking potential virus exposure at Pearson Airport's Terminal 1 and on two specific flights on June 13th. Passengers on Ethiopian Airlines Flight 552 or Air Canada Flight 410 or anyone who traveled through the terminal that day should be checking their vaccination records. Symptoms like high fever and rash can take up to 3 weeks to appear, and anyone affected must call ahead before visiting a doctor.
0: Statistics Canada is set to release its May inflation report today. Economists expect the annual inflation rate to rise to 3%, largely due to higher gasoline prices. Many say the key question is whether rising fuel costs are also driving up prices across the broader economy. The Bank of Canada has said there is still limited evidence that higher energy prices are causing widespread inflation in other goods and services.
1: Let's talk some history at the FIFA World Cup as Cape Verde has pulled off another major shocker at the tournament.
3: Pina blasts it. Oh, they've scored! Sensational from Cabo Verde! Their first ever goal at the World Cup finals!
1: Yeah, what a run this country's on. After holding Spain scoreless in its first match, Cape Verde scored twice against Uruguay in a 2-2 draw. The country now has earned 2 points through two matches and has a chance to qualify for the knockout round in its final group match game. That goes Friday against Saudi Arabia.
4: And here is Salah cutting in from that right wing. Plays the 1-2, gets it back, and no, Salah scores for Egypt.
0: And a first ever World Cup win for Egypt. The country came from a goal down at halftime in Vancouver against New Zealand to pick up a 3-1 victory and move into the top spot in Group G. This after Belgium and Iran played to a scoreless draw.
1: In terms of action today at FIFA, we've got Lionel Messi looking to build on his hat trick last time out as Argentina takes on Austria. That match in Dallas, that's also coming on the 40th anniversary of Argentine soccer legend Diego Maradona's infamous Hand of God goal. That was in the quarterfinals of the 86 World Cup. I have painful memories of that one. France will play Iraq in Philadelphia, Norway going up against Senegal in New Jersey, and the late kickoff sees Jordan take on Algeria. That's out west in Santa Clara.
0: And remember, you can catch all the game action throughout the FIFA World Cup on TSN with select games on CTV and Crave. Well, Toronto police are reminding people about the no drone policy for FIFA World Cup sites after three more people were charged over the weekend. Police say two people were charged under Canadian aviation regulations for flying drones over and around FIFA sites downtown on Saturday, which was the match day in the city with Germany taking on Cote d'Ivoire. Another person was also arrested last night near the FIFA Fan Fest. Police say Toronto Stadium, FIFA Fan Fest, Centennial Park and Downsy Park are no drone zones.
1: No drones. Yeah, exactly. Keep that in mind. People are definitely forgetting or just ignoring the rules, though. Meantime, the launch of the 39th annual Toronto Jazz Festival drawing big crowds over the weekend.
0: And all that.

0: jazz. Okay, the 10-day festival runs through until the 28th of June at a number of venues around Toronto. For a full list of the artists and other important information, you can visit torontojazz.com.
1: Okay, well, we are just a few days away from the NHL draft, where the Toronto Maple Leafs will be selecting first overall.
2: 12. The
3: wow.
2: Number 12.
3: The number 12, the Toronto Maple Leafs, have won the NHL draft lottery, and Matt Sundin is smiling ear to ear.
0: This, of course, came just a day after John Chayka was announced as the new GM. Toronto won the draft lottery back in May, despite having the fifth highest odds of winning it at 8.5%. It is the Leafs' first time selecting first overall since 2016. That's when they drafted Austin Matthews. But hey, Gavin McKenna is likely number one in the draft after posting 51 points in 35 games this season for Penn State in the NCAA. The draft kicks off on Friday at the KeyBank Center in Buffalo.
1: Yeah, the fate of the Leafs kind of feels like it hangs in who they choose. Do they trade? Do they go for a number one? Yeah, we'll find out Friday, if not sooner.
0: I mean, it's an all-new front office.
1: It really is. Exactly. We got a new coach as well. So, yeah. Meantime, the Jays are back home today, opening a three-game set against Houston after an unexpected Sunday off.
0: Their series finale against the Chicago Cubs yesterday was postponed due to rain. The Jays are looking for a series win after coming off an 8-6 comeback win on Saturday. The rubber match has now been rescheduled for August 6th in Chicago.
1: And this will be a sight for Jays fans to check out. Shane Bieber expected to make his first start of the season tonight. Bieber's been out for the past 3 months, suffering from elbow inflammation. Now, he did strike out 14 over 17 innings and 5 rehab starts. The 31-year-old was acquired at the 2025 trade deadline from the Cleveland Guardians. So let's hope Bieber is back and good to go.
0: Okay, and this just into CP24. Economist and longtime head of the U.S. Federal Reserve, Alan Greenspan, has died at the age of 100.
1: In a statement, his wife says Greenspan died from complications of Parkinson's disease. Greenspan served as the 13th chairman of the Federal Reserve from 1987 through to 2006. He is survived by his wife, Andrea. You can stay with CP24 for the latest on this death.
0: Coming up right after this break, healthy snacks to pack for your summer trips.
1: Shauna Thomas here with some satisfying, satiating, and budget-friendly recipes.
0: Ooh, that cookies
1: is looking good. And look at that drizzle. Shauna Thomas bringing it next on Breakfast.
0: It's a payday.
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0: All right, we've seen some showers move into the GTA, mostly the south end and west end. The further north you go, the more out of the shield of precipitation you get. So up around, Barrie and Lake Simcoe, you're probably seeing nothing. But south of us, heavy rains through the Niagara region and upstate New York, Pennsylvania, and Ohio. It will continue to track its way away and take the cloud with us this afternoon. So it goes from some showers this morning to a cooler than normal, but bright afternoon. I'll have more details on that. Your full forecast coming up.
1: Well, we are finding a slowdown on the 401 westbound. It's out through Port Union. This is because of lane realignment that's going on in both the express and collector lanes. You can see it is quite slow, mainly in the express. Getting reports of a stalled vehicle somewhere and not quite spotting it just yet on the 401 westbound out by Meadowvale in the express. But it is certainly very slow going in those express lanes. So, of course, give yourself some extra time if that's the direction you're headed. We also have a minor issue, or not so minor, eastbound 401 in the collector. Just approaching Renforth. That stall still there in the right lane. So it is heavily backed up eastbound on the 401 from the 403 all the way out towards, the 400 at this point. There is also some rain heading over the Burlington Skyway. So that's slowing things down as you make your way through Hamilton in towards Burlington. So, of course, extra time is necessary making your way through.

0: Thomas is here for Meal Prep Monday, and you've got some great ideas for healthy snacks for your summer travels.
1: Yes, so I know a lot of people travel, whether it's going across Canada, whether it's going up to the cottage, or whether it's going over the border. I have some great travel tips for you that are going to help make things easier, help you stay healthy, and help your budget, because it can be really expensive traveling.
0: Absolutely, and stopping into those roadside rest breaks, no.
1: Yeah, exactly, exactly. So the first thing I want to talk about is to bring yourself a little cooler.
0: Yep.
1: So this we call our little blue, because we have our really big coolers and we have our tiny little coolers, but this one is a really good size for our family to be able to pack a few things to for a couple of days. So obviously you're going to want to bring some ice packs. If you're staying in hotels, you can put those in the little freezer, in those little mini fridges, so that they stay nice and cold.
0: Smart.
1: Some of the things you may not think about bringing with you are things like Tupperware containers. So this was so useful for my son and I when we just went for an 8-day trip. We were able to utilize those breakfasts at the hotel, so we would have the breakfast, maybe pack a little bagel and take it back to our room,
0: croissant.
1: And then croissant, and we would take that stuff, and then we would have lunch all ready to go. We utilize a grocery store, so if you're somewhere you don't usually stay, and like I said, staying at hotels for a few days, go to a local grocery store, pick up some fruit, pick up some granola bars.
0: A little more ice, too, just to complement if those start to get warm.
1: Exactly. And you can pack things up for your day so that you're not, you know, depending on convenience food and fast food. The other thing we brought was plates, bowls, some cutlery, and a plastic knife that is safe to bring over the border. This is something, it's basically like a big, you know.
0: Oh, interesting. Even if you're just crossing your car, they have a problem with, I guess if it's a metal knife, right?
1: That's you probably can't bring like a big, chef's knife.
0: Okay, fair.
1: But something like this is great because it cuts through fruit and it cuts through things like this. And sometimes those little butter knives, they don't do anything. Like they're
0: If they're not behaving in the back, I'm just kidding.
1: Yeah, exactly. So those are really good. Also, you know, reusable water bottles, bringing a travel coffee thing so that your coffee stays hot throughout the day and then you can, you know, grab it and use it.
0: Rinse them out of the hotel.
1: Yeah.
0: Easy.
1: So easy. So the other things that I brought today are some snacks. Great for
0: speak
1: driving.
0: My language.
1: Yes, exactly.
0: Trail mix cookies. I saw these and I was like, wow, that's all kinds of goodness. And I saw the chocolate and I'm like, oh, are those blueberries?
1: They're blueberries as well. So we have dried blueberries, there's chocolate chips. So basically what I did was make a super hearty oatmeal cookie and then I added in 2 cups of trail mix. So you can use whatever you have. If you have a trail mix that it's already pre-done, you can add 2 cups of that. You can add any kind of nuts you like, any kind of dried fruit, seeds, and chocolate chips. Coconut, anything you like, 2 cups of it right into there. And this makes about 18 really good sized cookies.
0: Wow.
1: And the reason I like these is they're great for a quick breakfast on the road. If you have to get up early,
0: if you have
1: to get up early and, you know, go for a drive and you don't want to stop at a restaurant or, you know, you just don't have time to make something, these are really, really good with, you know, a glass of milk or a coffee. They're also really good as an afternoon pick me up.
0: Yeah.
1: Full of fiber, full of protein.
0: You plan a little hiking trail off to
1: exactly. Now, if you are adding chocolate to it, it might be something you need to keep in the cooler on a hot day.
0: Oh,
1: but you can also omit the chocolate, and then they can, you know. I know.
0: Omit the chocolate.
1: I know that's
0: what are you talking about?
1: Horrible. But if you wanted to, you could leave the chocolate out, and then they'd be fine to take on a hike or something. They wouldn't melt.
0: Yep.
1: So those are really, really great. And the whole thing makes about 18 of these massive cookies.
0: Wow.
1: And costs just a little over $10 with the nuts and seeds and stuff. Yep. It's going to be a little more expensive. But each cookie is just over 50 cents.
0: That's great.
1: And if you make them smaller, even less, right?
0: Okay.
1: So,
0: they're very, very tasty and very, very hearty. So it would be filling.
1: Exactly.
0: Now you've got, and I love like, I love zucchini bread. I love carrot cake. This is a carrot cake loaf muffin.
1: Yeah, so it can be a muffin. You can make 12 muffins or you can make one loaf. The reason I like this is when you're traveling, like when I'm at home and dinner's over and you're all sort of sitting around, whatever, I like to have something a little bit sweet.
0: Mm-hmm.
1: And when you're traveling, you don't really have that, right? You're sitting in a hotel room or you're sitting at a cottage or something, and that's just not available for you to grab. So this is something that you can make. It freezes really well. It travels really well. And you can make a little glaze if you want to bring along. But I like this too because I grind up walnuts or pecans and add that in so you don't have those big chunks of nuts and it actually keeps it really nice and moist.
0: Yep.
1: This is a really excellent recipe. It's got the veggies in it, got the nuts in there. There's not as much sugar as a typical like carrot cake. Right. So it's a little bit lower.
0: And the alternative, sometimes you're picking up chocolate bars or something, just have a sweet treat. This is way better for you.
1: Exactly. It's got a little bit more in it to help sustain you. And something like this is going to last more than one night.
0: You got some shavings for your cravings. I like it.
1: Okay, perfect. Exactly. And again, this one's just over $5. So again, it's over 50 cents a slice.
0: Wow. That's really affordable.
1: Yeah.
0: So now you got to tell us about your road trip plans that you're going to pack all these snacks on.
1: We have so many trips planned and we're going to be making all this stuff and bringing it with us.
0: Okay.
1: So,
0: is room in your car for an extra? Because I'm going to be through these cookies in about 20 minutes and I'm not a good baker myself, but are so good.
1: Thank you. Thank you so much. So how do we find,
0: you know, obviously I'm going to try my hand at this because you have such great ideas. How do we find these recipes?
1: All these recipes will be up on my Instagram and Facebook, Shauna Thomas Nutrition, one word. They will be...
0: I know you're shocked, but yes.
1: Jen and Nick really want to get in here. Come on in.
2: No beer in there.
0: You got an empty plate there.
3: Thank you.
1: But I will have them up this week in time for the weekend or your road trip anytime coming up this summer.
3: Massive. They are massive. Oh my gosh. I love this.
0: We'll do a road trip together and invite Shauna.
1: I would love that.
0: More than just for the company as well. Okay, we'll be back with more on CB24 Breakfast.
2: Only a little bit more.
3: Right after this. I love carrot cake. I love.
1: Here, you can eat Bill's.
3: Okay.
1: Yeah. Oh, maybe not.
3: Okay. Oh, my God.
1: Yeah. Oh, no, he's saving it. Here, I'll get
3: you a whole
1: slice.
3: I just want half a slice. Just half a slice.
1: Well, lucky I have my trusty knife.
3: Thank you. Oh, my gosh. Thank you.
1: You are welcome.
3: These are the cutest idea. Thank you.
4: Begin.
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0: Talks between Unifor and the Detroit Three automakers start in Toronto today. The labor negotiations are being billed as some of the most significant for the union, representing more than 19,000 Canadian auto workers.
1: Peel Public Health says passengers on two flights at Pearson earlier this month may have been exposed to the measles. Those details are straight ahead.
0: And Toronto police are reminding the public that it is illegal to fly unauthorized drones at FIFA World Cup sites after charging multiple people with reckless operation of remote-controlled devices over the weekend. More on this coming up.
1: Also FIFA-related coming up this half hour, we're giving away tickets to the premium zones of the FIFA Fan Fest for Wednesday's Canada-Switzerland match. You can learn how you can catch the action courtesy CP24 Breakfast. Coming up. That sounds pretty good.
0: Yeah.
1: Three ticks to that. Yeah.
0: Very exciting day on Wednesday. And hey, it is the first week of summer, also last week of school for many
1: students. Certainly
0: is, so
1: yeah.
0: Hope you had a nice Father's Day weekend. Welcome to the show on this Monday, June the 22nd. I'm Jennifer Shine.
1: And good morning. I'm Nick Dixon. Yeah, really appreciate you tuning in the 8 o'clock hour here this morning. It's interesting. You know, this is the first full day of summer with summer arriving very early yesterday, but it's going to be on the wetter side, isn't it, Bill?
2: Just for the morning, though, mostly okay. To our south. Yeah, we're getting a few showers now. They'll last another couple of hours. And then this system, which is tracking through New England, putting us on the northern edge of the shield of precipitation with a cooler breeze out of the east, will pull away towards coastal New England and take with it the cloud, and that will return us to sunshine. So, Shauna Thomas's cookies are just really good. I apologize. 17 right now. Feels like 19. Northeasterly winds, just 6 kilometers per hour. It'll pick up a little bit. At its max, 10 to 20. But look how the warmth has retreated, that deep orange color down to the mid-Atlantic states and southern Midwest, being replaced by this cooler wind flow today. We'll get back to close to seasonable tomorrow and then be back at it on Wednesday. And as the system clears and high pressure builds in, tomorrow will be a mainly sunny day, and that's great news for the next game at Toronto Stadium. Look at this. It's cool the way the cloud fans out from it. It shows a spiral. You know, when you take something and spin it around and the forces just pull everything away, it's just cool to look at cloud formation sometimes associated with this. Maybe it's just me. We are going to be seeing things clear out this afternoon and evening, and then we do see some more showers coming in the evening hours or late day on Wednesday, and that will linger into Thursday. And then once that clears, then Friday, Saturday, and Sunday looking pretty decent. Here's your long-range forecast. We talked about the showers this morning, showers Thursday, and then a beautiful weekend on tap.
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4: Well, finding a delay heading out of Burlington through Hamilton, that is because of rain. So you can see over the Burlington Skyway quite heavy as you make your way down towards the junction. Out of camera range, eastbound 403, pretty slow going down the mountain in Hamilton right towards the junction as well, but no reports of any problems. This is a slow commute on the 401 westbound out through Port Union. We'll get there in 1 second. Right through Port Union, you've got some lane realignment going on. So that's the reason for the bunch up, the added delay. So just a heads up as you make your way out of Pickering. Now on to these problems. Eastbound 401, it's in the collectors just approaching Renforth. The right lane blocked off, so pretty jammed up at this point from the 403 as you make your way all the way out through Dixie and towards Renforth. Other than that, the DVP just building normally, so is the Gardner in towards the downtown core. Now let's check in with
3: the CP24 traffic report is brought to you by
4: CapitalDirect.ca. And now let's check in with Susan Wynn over at TTC Transit Control and see how things are doing so far this morning. Good morning, Susan.
5: Good morning, Maytel. I have no new problems to report across the system. That earlier delay we had on line 2 at Lansdowne Station has cleared. That was just a minor blip on our radar. All our routes right now are tracking very smoothly across the city. No disruptions to slow down our commuters this morning. And even more good news, we've rolled out lots of service upgrades to make your commute even easier. If you take line 5 Eglinton LRT, we've added extra train service during the morning and afternoon rush hour periods. You can now expect a train every 3 to 4 minutes on the platform. Also, since it's officially summer, we've rolled out our full service on our seasonal routes. This includes the 200 Toronto Zoo, 201 Buffers Park, and our 202 Cherry Beach routes. So you can expect service 7 days a week now. And if you're planning a trip to the beach, we've also added extra service on our 92 Woodbine South route. So to help move those crowds and meet that higher ridership. So aside from that, so lots of service changes and good news all around, and it's a great morning to take transit. But for full details and all the schedules on these seasonal routes, make sure to check our service alerts on our website. That's the latest from us. Now over to you, Nick and Jen.
0: Okay, Susan, thanks so much for that update. The union representing more than 19,000 Canadian auto workers will begin negotiations today.
1: Talks between Unifor and the Detroit Three automakers are set to start in Toronto. The union says it will first negotiate with Ford, while talks with Stellantis and General Motors are expected to follow. That's the pattern bargaining formula. Unifor's national president, Lana Payne, says these talks will be one of the most consequential rounds of auto negotiations the union's ever faced. The current collective agreement is set to expire September 20th. A teenager has been injured in a stabbing in East York. Police responded to the area of Goodwood Park Crescent and Dawes Road a little before 10:30 Sunday night. That's in the Vic Park and Danforth Avenue area. The victim was found suffering from stab wounds, and he was taken to hospital with non-life-threatening injuries. The suspects initially took off, but were then found nearby and arrested. Anybody with information, though, is being asked to call police.
0: One person's under arrest after a stabbing during what police are calling a family dispute in North York. Police say a young male victim was found suffering from stab wounds inside a home near Jane and Shepherd just after 11:30 last night. Paramedics tell CP24 he was taken to the hospital with serious but non-life-threatening injuries. A woman was taken into custody at the scene.
1: And PO police have released some more details about the man arrested after an officer was shot at north of Pearson Airport yesterday. 24-year-old Isaiah Bachu was subject to multiple firearms prohibitions and has been arrested now after allegedly firing multiple shots at an officer while police were conducting an investigation near Torbram Road and Lucknow Drive. Police said the officer wasn't hit. The suspect, though, was brought to hospital with non-life-threatening injuries. Two officers sustained minor injuries during the incident. Bachu is now facing multiple firearms charges. PO police say the SIU has not been called in to investigate.
0: A localized measles investigation is underway after a confirmed case was detected in Peel Region. Public health officials are tracking potential virus exposure at Pearson Airport's Terminal 1 and on two specific flights from June 13th. Passengers on Ethiopian Airlines Flight 552 or Air Canada Flight 410 or anyone who traveled through the terminal that day should check their vaccination records. Symptoms like high fever and rash can take up to 3 weeks to appear, and anyone affected must call ahead before visiting a doctor.
1: Economist and longtime head of the U.S. Federal Reserve, Alan Greenspan, has died at 100. In a statement, his wife says Greenspan died from complications of Parkinson's disease. Greenspan served as the 13th chair of the Federal Reserve from 1987 to 2006. He is survived by his wife, Andrea.
0: UK Prime Minister Keir Starmer is stepping down as Labour Party leader, paving the way for Britain to have its seventh prime minister in just over a decade.
6: The question my party is asking now is whether I am best placed to lead us into the next general election. I have heard the answer of my parliamentary party to that question, and I accept that answer with good grace.
0: Starmer made the announcement this morning outside 10 Downing Street. He says he will remain caretaker prime minister until a new Labour leader is chosen in the next few weeks. Starmer won a landslide victory in 2024, but a series of missteps damaged his credibility, and he faced growing pressure to step aside.
1: Statistics Canada is set to release its May inflation report this morning. Economists expect the annual inflation rate to rise to 3%, and that's largely due to higher prices at the pumps. Many say the key question, though, is whether the rising fuel costs are also driving up prices right across the broader economy. The Bank of Canada has said there is still limited evidence that higher energy prices are causing widespread inflation in other goods and services.
0: Okay, well, history at the FIFA World Cup as Cape Verde has pulled off another major upset at the tournament.
7: Pina Blasic. Oh, they've scored! Sensational from Cabo Verde! Their first ever goal at the World Cup Finals!
1: Yeah, they're the real deal. After holding Spain scoreless in their first match, Cape Verde scored twice against Uruguay, playing to a 2-2 draw. The country has now earned 2 points through two matches and has a chance to qualify for the knockout round in its final group game, which goes Friday against Saudi Arabia.
8: And here is Salah cutting in from that right wing. Plays the 1-2, gets it back, and now Salah scores for Egypt!
0: And a first-ever World Cup win for Egypt. The country came from a goal down at halftime against New Zealand in Vancouver to pick up a 3-1 victory and move into the top spot at Group G after Belgium and Iran played to a scoreless draw.
1: Yeah, that Iranian goalie stopping everything yesterday. Meantime, there are four more matches on tap today for the World Cup. Lionel Messi and the Argentinians. He'll be looking to build on his hat trick from the last time out as Argentina faces Austria. That match in Dallas, the match coming on the 40th anniversary of Argentine soccer legend Diego Maradona's infamous Hand of God goal in the quarterfinals of the 1986 World Cup. France will play Iraq in Philadelphia, Norway, Senegal, and New Jersey, and the late match sees Jordan facing Algeria in Santa Clara.
0: And a reminder, you can catch all the game action throughout the FIFA World Cup on TSN with select games on CTV and Crave.
1: All right, from the pitch to the ice, and we're just a few days away now from the NHL draft, where the Toronto Maple Leafs have the first overall pick.
9: 12. The wow. Number 12.
10: The number 12. The Toronto Maple Leafs have won the NHL draft lottery, and Matt Sundin is smiling ear to ear.
0: The sound of those lucky balls. Yeah, yeah, Toronto won the draft lottery back in May, despite having the fifth highest odds of winning it at 8.5%. It is the Leafs' first time selecting first overall pick since 2016 when they drafted Austin Matthews. Gavin McKenna is the likely number one in the draft after posting 51 points in 35 games this season for Penn State in the NCAA. The draft kicks off this Friday at the KeyBank Center in Buffalo.
1: There's also more big news from the hockey world this morning. The Ottawa Senators trading their team captain Brady Tkachuk to the Florida Panthers, where he will get to play alongside his brother Matthew. The Senators, in return, getting the 9th overall and 25th overall pick in this week's draft, as well as a first-round pick in 2029 and a second-round pick in 2030. Tkachuk was drafted 4th overall by the Sens back in 2018. In his career in Ottawa, he put up 213 goals, 463 points, multiple penalty minutes and fights as well in 572 career games. Gritty indeed.
0: Mm-hmm. Okay, coming up after the break, time to celebrate your milestones on this Monday, June 22nd. Bill and Maytel standing by to tee that up for you.
11: A major heat wave's moving in, courtesy of Love Island USA. Forecasts predict 100% chance of romance and drama. This will be the hottest season yet.
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9: What are you doing?
10: I'm counting up the balloons to see if we have 99 red love balloons. It's time to celebrate you. That's a throwback. I know. It's Monday. Okay. A big congratulations on your graduation, my little big biologist, Ja. You worked so hard to get here. I'm so proud of to be your mom. Thank you for being you. We love you from Mom, Stefan, Opa, Grandma, and Angel.
9: It's Lewis's 40th birthday today. Happy birthday from Vicente, Miguel, and your wife. We love you, Dad.
10: Happy 10th birthday to Mika. You're a bright, kind, and joyful girl who brings so much happiness to the family. We are incredibly proud of the amazing person you've become. Love all of your family and friends.
9: Happy 5th birthday, Ruby. Love Mom, Dad, your brother, Luther, and the whole family.
10: Happy birthday to this daughter, Jekira, who is turning 6 today. Love, Mom.
9: 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Lots of love. Mommy, Daddy, Mateo, Amelia, and Jem Paulo.
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9: 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Happy 14th birthday to our twins, Avery and Bailey. 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
10: Well, there's the pitch set up at Nathan Phillips Square. Like, getting you inspired. Maybe you're cheering on some games today. Certainly the one tomorrow at Toronto Stadium will be a big one for the city at 7 p.m. The weather will turn absolutely beautiful for your Tuesday. Today, well, a bit of a transitional day, I suppose. It's going to be a little cool, a little fresh feeling. The showers, though, will vacate this morning. We're getting them now. Heavier over the north shore of Lake Erie through Niagara and upstate New York and Ohio and Pennsylvania. We're just at the northern fringes of it, but that's good news. We get a few showers. Maybe our plants and gardens need it, and then it pulls away this afternoon, bringing us back to sunshine. Not a lot of excessive heat, that's for sure. That's usually the deep color, but it looks like that cool air is spilled all the way across the continent, except for the U.S. southeast, and that's moving off into the Atlantic. So in behind it, we got a bit of a fresher wind flow out of the east or northeast. It feels like 19, which is comfortable enough, but it won't be overwhelming, that's for sure. And you can see just how this shield's kind of pancake smushed. I love that fanning out of the cloud as it wraps around the outside of this low. And then as we see it move into the midday and afternoon hours, it zips right away. So the rain will be well gone by 2:30, and then the clouds quickly follow suit in the mid-late afternoon. And even areas to the north will see very, very little from this. We do get back into some showers Wednesday late in the day that will linger into Thursday. And then once it clears out from Thursday, which will be late in the day, Friday, Saturday, and Sunday looking really nice. But temperature seasonable to seasonably cool, although it does warm up to 24 tomorrow, 25 on Wednesday. But again, a bit of a pullback with a cool side of this low coming in for Thursday. All right, that's 7-day forecast. I'm going to send it over to Maytel for a look at the roads. Maytel.
9: Thank you so much. Good morning. It is certainly raining as you make your way out of Hamilton and in through Burlington. It's getting pretty heavy now. We also have problems on the Toronto-bound side of the QEW. This is just through Woodward. It's beyond Red Hill. So we've got the center lane blocked off. At one point, it was two lanes that were affected. You can see it's pretty slow going on the Toronto-bound QEW as you make your way towards the Burlington Skyway. That is also in the same direction. Other than that, eastbound 403 out of Hamilton, quite heavy as well. That is all weather related. Taking a look at the 401 westbound right through the Port Union stretch, you do have some lane realignment going on. So, of course, that is what's slowing the drive. Fortunately, that camera won't pull up. But the 401 through the city, otherwise, really just a case of volume building at an issue eastbound on the 401 in the collectors, just approaching Renforth in the right lane. Nick, Jen, back to you.
20: All right. Thank you for that update there.
21: Okay, right now, more Sonia with entertainment.
22: Yeah, I'm really excited about Supergirl.
21: Yeah. Mm-hmm.
22: Are you guys big DC fans?
20: I'm a big Superman guy, that's for sure.
22: Okay, so, well,
20: yeah,
22: you know what?
20: This out.
22: Then you've got to be equal on both sides. So you got to be a big fan of Supergirl.
21: Is DC Spider-Man as well?
22: I love when Jim puts
0: Marvel?
22: Me.
0: Oh,
20: I think that's Marvel.
22: Marvel.
20: I'm pretty sure that's Marvel, actually.
22: But yeah. I love when Jim puts me on the spot when it's like super early Monday morning. Love that. Okay, the DC, we are talking DC Universe right now. Batman, is getting a new DC. Girl of Steel.
1: Okay.
2: Hey, I was just touching base to see when you think you might be coming back. You know, I'm just worried that you're not going to find your stride here if you keep going off-world all the time, Kara. I'm worried you're not going to find your people.
23: Yeah, well, that's the thing, Clark. I have no people.
22: Supergirl stars Millie Alcock as Kara Zor-El in the highly anticipated film from DC Studios, marking the next chapter in the franchise's expanding cinematic universe. Joining her is Jason Momoa, the fan-favorite bounty hunter Lobo. That's who he plays, the character. He's long called his ultimate dream role dating back to childhood, even before he was cast as Aquaman. Momoa tells E! Talk how stepping into the world of Aquaman helped prepare him to bring the larger-than-life anti-hero to the big screen.
24: I think it was a lot quicker and easier with Lobo, having proven myself with Aquaman. So it's a bit of a different experience on that. It took four movies, you know, where I was doing that, where this is just kind of coming in, having a real fun time on her movie and just bringing a little chaos, a little bit of help. So I think the expectations are a little bit different. It's been a little easier.
22: He's so cool. Supergirl hits theaters this Friday, June 26th.
20: All right, exciting. We'll see if it does well at the box office, hopefully.
1: When I was young, I always thought that Supergirl and Superman were like an item, but they're brother and sister, right?
20: Yes.
1: They are. Yeah. Okay, so that's the family lineage.
22: Well, you know what? We all have
20: definitely not. Yeah.
22: Okay. I mean, no, they're not. And from superheroes to comedy, John Cena and Eric Andre are joining forces in Netflix's Little Brother.
20: Also related.
25: Oh my gosh. My brother was in a car accident. Is he okay?
26: He will be. It was quite an accident. He was very lucky.
22: The film follows a successful real estate agent whose carefully curated life is thrown into chaos when his unpredictable younger brother suddenly reappears. I sat down with the pair to chat about the laughs and mayhem and working together for the first time. What is it about these roles that bring out this vulnerable side to your craft with such a perfect blend of comedy? Like, I feel like no one does those two things together as well as you do.
27: Thank you so much. Gosh, I want to say you don't watch enough movies. I've got to be better with words of affirmation. Thank
22: you. I'm a John Cena fan. Excuse me.
27: Thank you. Thank you
28: as well.
27: Thank you very much. I think the ability to pull from past experiences helps me greatly in these moments. And I'm certainly grateful to Peter Safran and definitely to Eric Andre and the world you collected to pull me in to take a chance on me for being that, hey, we want you to be this vulnerable guy who's struggling with these issues. So it's I'm only as good as the team around me. And without those people taking a chance on me, I don't get to flex those skills. So thank you so much for saying that.
22: You're welcome. You're welcome, John Cena. Little Brother is also out on Netflix this Friday. I do also want to promote the fact that I'm chatting with Olivia Rodrigo a little bit later today.
1: Yeah.
22: Virtually, but you know what?
1: Still.
22: I'll take it. It's about her latest album, You Seem Pretty Sad, for A Girl So In Love, which I'm already calling is going to win Best Album.
20: Yeah,
22: I'm not trying to jinx it, but I'm just saying it's Best Album.
1: Okay.
22: And you can catch more on that on Wednesday on E! Talk at 7 p.m. Eastern on CTV and Crave, because you can also watch E! Talk on Crave.
20: And Olivia Rodrigo was on SNL a few weeks ago, and then SNL comes to CTV in the fall as well, too. So
22: that's
20: a whole,
22: look at you,
20: a circle there. Yeah,
22: look at you, just
20: on top of these.
22: What
20: things,
22: do you call it? Our TV guide.
20: I really am, basically. Yeah, exactly.
22: Do those things even exist anymore?
20: I don't believe so.
22: No,
1: the magazine.
20: You have the channel guide now on TV. And,
22: remember, the little magazine TV guide?
1: I used to love that.
22: My parents used to usually keep track.
20: The paper as well. There was a whole section of the newspaper where we find out what was on,
22: and all the kids' eyes are going like this right now. What are they talking about?
1: Newspaper.
22: What are they talking
20: about? Look it up. Google
1: it. That's a guide.
20: Yeah. All right, back with your 8:30 headlines coming up. Sonia, great to see you.
1: Thank you, Sonia.
22: Bye, guys.
1: Bye.
20: Bye.
1: Bye.
22: Bye.
1: Wait, are you done?
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0: TSN, where tradition is king and grass is the crowning glory.
3: He has done it!
0: Don't miss the grandest of the Grand Slams. Wimbledon on TSN, June 29th to July 12th. Tennis lives here.
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1: Auto talk happening today. Talks between Unifor and the Detroit 3 automakers start in Toronto today. The negotiations being billed as some of the most significant for the union, representing more than 19,000 Canadian auto workers, and Ford is the first up.
2: A stabbing in East York has sent a teenager to the hospital. This happened last night in the Victoria Park and Danforth Avenue area. Details coming up.
1: And yeah, a win for a team with a leaf on the front. The Toronto Marlies celebrate their Calder Cup championship with a victory rally, which gets underway this morning. Yeah, congratulations to them, winning it in five games. Nice to see there. Another Calder Cup for the Toronto Marlies. Will we get a Stanley Cup this season for the Leafs? We'll find out. The NHL draft, of course, coming up on Friday. That's a big deal. Yeah. Meantime, this is CB24 Breakfast on your Monday morning, June 22nd. Thanks for being here. I'm Nick Dixon.
2: And I'm Jennifer Shung. Hope everyone had a nice Father's Day weekend. Also, a reminder, Amazon Prime Day starts tomorrow. Try to buy Canadian, but also a hamburger, like a Smashburger Press, is on sale for 49% off. I was just looking at that. Anyway, Bill, will the weather be good for barbecuing this week?
3: It's always good for barbecuing, yeah. But it will be a little bit more inviting or conducive starting later today. If you're getting out and trying to barbecue your breakfast, you may be doing it under some showers. 17 showers were reported at Pearson. It's actually just changed back to cloud cover. So those showers that were impacting us in the last hour seem to have subsided. But I'll show you the satellite radar in a second. We're still just getting clipped, especially the south end of the city. By these showers that are the northern edge of the shield of precipitation. Much more impactful north shore of Lake Erie, Niagara, upstate New York, western Pennsylvania. So we'll take a look right here. And you can see those brighter yellow colors and even oranges, mostly south of Toronto, but not all that far away. Mississauga, Oakville, Burlington, Hamilton, Niagara. And it will slowly work its way off into coastal New England and take with it not only the showers that some of you will not see, especially north of the city, but the cloud cover that we're all seeing will start to vacate. So we'll get nice clearing this afternoon. Temperature with a cooler wind flow, though, will hold at about 21, maybe 22. Warmer tomorrow under mainly sunny skies. It'll be a gorgeous day, 24. And then 25, where we start with sunshine on Wednesday and get increasing clouds, but should stay dry through late afternoon before some showers creep back in for Wednesday evening and linger into Thursday. I'll have those details coming up.
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5: Well, it looks like problems just got a little bit worse on the Toronto-bound side of the QEW. Beyond Nikola Tesla, it's now three left lanes that are blocked off with this collision. I thought it was a stall, but it is a crash, and those three left lanes are now out. So you can see it is just the right lane that is getting through. It is pretty slow going on the Toronto-bound QEW as you make your way on approach out of Stony Creek and then some volume over the Burlington Skyway. You can see some pretty soggy conditions as well. Not as bad as it was just a little while ago. Taking a look, you'll see this major backup Toronto bound on the QEW through Red Hill. 401 westbound, you've got your lane realignment happening through Port Union, both the express and collector lanes. It does start to slow just beyond the Rouge in towards the Scarborough stretch, but no live lane issues other than that. The 401 eastbound in the collector is just approaching Renforth. Problems, they've been cleared out of the way.
4: The CP24 Traffic Report is brought to you by
5: CapitalDirect.ca. Hopefully transit's doing okay so far this morning. Let's have a check-in with Susan Nguyen over at TTC Transit Control. Good morning, Susan.
6: Good morning, Maytel. Transit is doing very well this morning. All our subway and LRT lines are moving on schedule. On the roads, traffic is flowing nicely for all our streetcar and bus routes as well, so no major delays to flag at this time. And since it is officially summer, we have shifted to our summer schedule. That means we've brought back service to several of our seasonal routes, so we now have full service on our 202 Cherry Beach, 201 Bluffers Park, and our 200 Toronto Zoo routes. So those routes are now running 7 days a week, but also, we have also scaled back service on several of our routes as well. Since we are adding more service to meet ridership demands, we've scaled back service on several routes near high schools since classes have wrapped up for the summer. So make sure to check our service alerts on our website to see if your route is affected by this. And that's the latest from us. Now over to you, Jen and Nick.
1: Susan, appreciate that update. Meantime, the union representing more than 19,000 Canadian auto workers will begin negotiations today.
2: Talks between Unifor and the Detroit 3 automakers are scheduled to start in Toronto. The union says it will go toe-to-toe with Ford first, while talks with Stellantis and General Motors are expected to follow. Unifor National President Lana Payne says these talks will be one of the most consequential rounds of auto negotiations the union has ever faced. The current collective agreements are set to expire on my birthday, September 20th.
1: Happy birthday.
2: Mm-hmm. Well, one person has been arrested following a stabbing in North York. Police say a male youth was found suffering from stab wounds inside of a home near Jane and Shepherd just after 11:30 last night. Paramedics tell CP24 he was taken to the hospital with serious but non-life-threatening injuries. A woman was also taken into custody at the scene. Police say the incident was a family dispute and no other details are being released.
1: A teenager's been injured after a stabbing in East York. Police

0: Labour Party leader, paving the way for Britain to have its seventh prime minister in just over a decade. Now, these are live pictures coming in from Euston Station this morning, waiting for the former Manchester mayor, Andy Burnham, to announce that he's, Starmer, making an announcement this morning outside 10 Downing Street, saying he will remain the caretaker prime minister until a new Labour leader is chosen over the next few weeks. Starmer won a landslide victory, massive majority government back in 2024, only 2 years ago, but a series of missteps damaged his credibility and faced growing pressure to step aside. Again, so these are live pictures inside that station waiting for the mayor, former mayor of Manchester, who is likely going to throw his name into the ring to be not only the next Labour Party leader in the UK, but also that would make him the prime minister as well.
1: Economist and longtime head of the U.S. Federal Reserve, Alan Greenspan, has died at the age of 100. In a statement, his wife says Greenspan died from complications of Parkinson's disease. Greenspan served as the 13th chairman of the Federal Reserve from 1987 to 2006. He is survived by his wife, Andrea. Keep it here on CP24 for the latest.
0: Well, a victory party is going to be held today celebrating the Toronto Marlies after they won the Calder Cup over the weekend.
2: Shot right on, played into the corner. Gravity has been destroyed. Destiny has been delivered. The Marlies are Calder Cup champions.
1: Yeah, there's a team in blue and white celebrating on the ice. The Marlies beat the Chicago Wolves 4-3 at the Coca-Cola Coliseum on Friday to clinch the AHL championship in five games. Today, a special celebration for the team will be held at the Real Sports Bar and Grill with friends, family, and fans. This is the second time the team has won the Calder Cup. They first won it in 2018.
0: All right, let's talk baseball. Jays back home today, opening a three-game series against the Houston Astros after an unexpected Sunday off.
1: Their series finale against the Chicago Cubs yesterday was postponed due to rain. The Jays were looking for a series win after coming off an 8-6 comeback win on Saturday. The rubber match has now been rescheduled for August 6th in Chicago.
0: To the pitch, four more matches at the World Cup today. Lionel Messi looking to build on his hat trick last time out as Argentina takes on Austria in Dallas. By the way, this match, the week when Messi is going to be turning 39, comes 40 years to the day after Argentinian soccer legend Diego Maradona scored his infamous Hand of God goal against England in the quarterfinals of the 1986 World Cup. Yeah, I remember that one. Meantime, France is going to play Iraq in Philadelphia, Norway, Senegal in New Jersey, and the late match sees Jordan playing Algeria. That's in Santa Clara.
1: And remember, you can catch all the game action throughout the FIFA World Cup on TSN with select games on CTV and Crave.
0: Well, an Ontario-based husband and wife duo marked a monumental moment in their marriage this month, graduating and crossing the stage to accept their diplomas.
1: A very unique wedding. CTV's Carol Charles has their story.
3: For most graduates, convocation is a proud moment. For Camille and Chadwin Bartley, it's the result of years of hard work, sacrifice, and determination.
4: Camille Sonia Rachel Bartley.
3: Partners in life and business for nearly two decades, Camille and Chadwin Bartley are both graduating from York University's Bachelor of Education in Technological Education program. For Camille, graduation builds on years of success in the hairstyling industry. After earning her high school diploma, she chose not to pursue post-secondary education, instead following her passion for hair. She became a licensed cosmetologist and eventually opened her own salon.
5: When someone sits in your chair and you doll them up and then they look in the mirror and they're like, oh, I'm alive again, like I feel good. And to know I took part in that, it just makes me so happy.
3: She credits much of that success to Chadwin, who helped build and grow the business alongside her.
6: I've been standing on the shoulders of Camille and helping her to build her business and ultimately became mine.
3: But Chadwin's path wasn't always straightforward. As a teenager, he spent several years living out of a car and staying with friends while trying to find direction.
6: I didn't go off the rails and try to do things outside of myself. Like, I knew business was for me, so I picked up the clippers and I learned how to cut.
3: Today, the couple has built a thriving business and a loyal client base that includes professional athletes and other high-profile clients. But their passion extends beyond the salon. Through the Bartley Skills Development Program, they've spent years teaching barbering and hairstyling to young people across the GTA.

0: That experience inspired them to head back to school in 2024. For the first time, they enrolled in post-secondary education, completing a two-year bridging program designed for skilled trades professionals.
1: It really prepares you for the classroom world, but it also piggybacks off of what you already know.
2: There's the right time is a different time for everybody, and we want to be able to embrace that and actually make sure that we can help people to realize their full potential at all stages of their lives.
0: York University's Tech Ed program has been helping the province to address the shortage of qualified Tech Ed teachers since 2017. The goal is to bring real-world expertise directly into Ontario classrooms. For the Bartleys, they hope to show students that skilled trades can lead to rewarding and successful careers.
1: For me, hairdressing has done, it's built me an amazing life. Bought me a home, a car, a life. I provide for my family from it since I was 17.
0: And crossing the convocation stage together sends another powerful message, one for their own children.
3: They get to see something that has been a dream of ours for a long time, and they get to see their parents start something and finish it.
1: I feel good. I'm proud of myself. Sacrificed so much over the last 2 years.
0: A reminder that no matter where life begins, it's never too late to learn something new and chase a different dream. Carol Charles, CTV News.
4: Can you imagine going back to school with three kids at home, also holding down a job as well? I mean, that is just remarkable for both of them to do that. Like, that's really inspiring.
5: I think that marriage is going to last.
4: Yeah.
5: I mean, if you can, you know, do a business together, go to school together, and, you know, make your dreams come true, that is great. Not a lot of couples have that luxury, but good for them. And it's a great example for their kids, showing that it's never too late to switch career paths or learn.
4: Exactly. Yeah. What that, their kids are learning from that is worth more than that diploma that they received as they crossed the stage, for sure.
5: Totally.
4: Congratulations to them. That's a great story.
5: Okay. So,
4: Jen, can you feel it?
5: Yeah, after that story, love is in the microbiomes. A new study shows couples share far more mouth bacteria than gut bacteria. This is a reason I don't like to French kiss.
4: Yeah, that's why I chose this topic, because Dan Riskin is going to be here to talk more about that. And Jen's hang up on that coming up here on Breakfast.
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12: All right, tonight, looking down at Toronto Stadium, where a big game will be happening tomorrow at 7 p.m. Boy, the weather is cooperating. Around game time at 7 p.m. tomorrow, it'll be partly cloudy to mainly sunny, 23 degrees. Winds will be light to moderate. It'll be a really beautiful day. Today, though, we start off with some cloud. We start off with some showers. It has backed off to cloud cover, and don't be fooled. It's my camera operator, Ken Enlow, that's manufacturing some sunshine here with the lights all around me. I appreciate that because it makes me look a little less ancient. But it's still pretty dim out here, and we are still looking at the risk of some showers through the morning hours that will back off to just cloud cover midday, and then it will clear out early afternoon. Could see a couple of spotty showers in the evening along a broken line, probably a little swinging through, but most of us probably will not see much of anything following a few light showers here this morning. Now, those showers do get heavier the further south and west you go, so north shore of Lake Erie, much more significant rains for the next couple of hours if you're heading in that direction. Tomorrow, beautiful day, 24, lots of sunshine. 25 on Wednesday with increasing clouds, showers coming late in the day that will linger into Thursday. Temperatures do pull back briefly on Thursday to a high of 21, and then it's back to 24 as we kick off the weekend. Friday, 24, Saturday, 26, increasing clouds, but we should stay dry on Sunday with a very lovely and warm high of 27. That is your 7-day forecast from outside at the 401 in McCowan. I'm going to send it inside for a look at traffic with Maytel.
13: Thank you so much. Certainly like what I'm seeing for the... And right now, we are dealing with some problems and some rain on the Toronto-bound side of the QEW. This is just beyond Nikola Tesla. Three left lanes are currently blocked off with a collision. So you can see it's just one right lane that is actually getting by. And of course, the wet roads certainly not helping. You've got a delay on the Toronto-bound QEW heading out of Grimsby right through Stony Creek and out towards Nikola Tesla, where we've got these problems. So just something worth noting. Also heading out of Ajax on the 401 westbound through Salem, the right lane now blocked off with a collision. It looks like everyone seems to be moving just fine through there, so that's not too bad at all. 401 westbound through the Rouge, of course, your lane realignment, so that's going to slow things down. It's reduced to two lanes apiece, so a little extra time necessary through there. Other than that, the 401 eastbound, it's just typically slow south of Pearson out through the 400. Don Valley Parkway south also now slow as you head in towards the downtown core. Nick, Jen, over to you.
14: Hi, Maytel. Thank you so much. As you can see, CTV Science and Technology Specialist Dan Riskin joining us now with the latest from the exciting world of science and tech. Dan, happy belated Father's Day.
15: Thank you very much, Nick. Happy Father's Day. And happy Father's Day to any fathers who are
4: watching. Absolutely. Yeah, exactly. Okay, Dan, you send me the list.
15: I do.
4: I then go through the list and I decide what topics would be the most appropriate and best ones to discuss on a morning breakfast show. And this one I chose because Jen has been so upfront about her romantic habits with her husband, David. Because the first topic is about shared kisses mean shared microbiomes, which might give you kind of the ick. But you're here to explain what this is all about.
15: Yeah, so what they did is they looked at families, 200 families, and they looked at the microbiomes of the people in those families, in their mouths and in their guts. But let's talk about mouths.
14: Yeah.
15: So in your mouth, you have a bunch of different bacteria and different things that live in there. That's what gives you morning breath, but it also helps to break down food, and it's probably important for overall health. So, but that's just your own unique thing. And if you pick two random people off the street, they'll have quite different species and strains of bacteria in their mouths. But when people live together, there can be overlap, and so they look to see were siblings similar or parents and kids similar. And there is overlap, but the ones that were closest were mommy and daddy. Mommy and daddy have very similar oral microbiomes. And the question is, what could possibly be happening that causes them to have overlap in the bacteria of their mouths?
4: Well, it's just the mommy and daddy, because otherwise it gets totally weird.
15: It was 44% of the species that are found in one parent are also found in the
4: other. And I've never been more aware of just my mouth feel right now than this conversation.
15: Thinking about all the
4: you start thinking about all those things. I mean, clearly kissing is got to be part of the reason for this, right?
15: Right. Well, I think that is thought to be the main thing. I mean, there is shared food, right?
14: Yeah.
15: So,
14: yes.
15: I mean, you know, like you kiss your kids and all that stuff, but siblings barely ever, you know, like there is a little bit of overlap between the other family members, which suggests that food is part of it. But because the parents seem to have the biggest overlap, it suggests that there's something beyond food going on. And it's thought that kissing really is it. And it really, like, I think... the evolution of kissing. What a weird thing that
4: it
15: we
4: is,
15: evolved,
4: isn't it?
15: Right?
4: Yeah.
15: Like,
4: yeah.
15: What were we thinking, right? And what you're doing is you're basically saying, like, I think you're okay enough that I'm going to share germs with you, right?
4: Yeah,
15: and
4: that's basically
15: this is
4: what you're doing.
15: Showing that you are sharing germs. And Jen, my understanding is that you are against this principle altogether.
14: I even put out a tweet or something on Threads that said, hey, I've been married to my husband for 16 years. Who out there are still French kisses their partner after 16 years of marriage. That's gross. That's gross.
15: Was it?
14: Stick it back in your mouth. Okay, what is that serpent doing looking for food in my mouth? Get out of here. Get out.
15: But wait, have you always thought that it was gross? You just tolerated it, or did it become gross?
14: 2 to 3 years, okay. Okay, we're still married, the honeymoon period. When you get to 5 to 7, you've had a kid. We've seen each other in the on the toilet. Like, why? It's just disgusting at this point. But hey, a lot of lucky people out there are still smooching like they're in high school. Good for you. Good for you.
15: The control room is dying laughing. Like, I can just hear roars of laughter. Yeah. This is great.
14: Yeah, do you guys still French kiss?
15: Not each other, as far as I know.
4: Definitely not each other.
15: No, not each other.
4: We've shaken hands a few times.
15: We have shaken hands, but we kind of draw the line there. I kissed my wife, sure.
4: Yeah.
14: Damn you!
15: And
14: guys.
15: You know what? I haven't reached
4: 16 years. I'm only at 15,
14: okay,
4: so maybe
14: well,
15: right.
14: Wait,
15: yeah, right. It might change after a while. But yeah, no. But anyway, so this shows that you're sharing germs when you do that.
14: Yeah. Mm-hmm.
15: And I will also say that the study also included the microbiome of the gut later on, as your food gets to the end.
4: Yeah.
15: And the great news is there was not very much overlap between mom and dad on that one.
4: That is good to hear.
15: That is good. It was just sort of across the board. Everybody's about 20% the same in the whole family.
4: So segue here. Dave is kind of striking out with Jen, unfortunately.
15: Too bad, Dave. Too bad.
4: But baseball's two-strike secret.
15: Oh, there's the transition. Good one.
4: Yeah.
15: Okay.
4: So let's talk about baseball. Yeah, let's talk to
15: baseball. Okay, so in baseball, when you are up and you've got two strikes against you, the conventional wisdom is you want to take a smaller swing, and you want to swing a little bit slower because you want to make contact with that ball.
4: Mm.
15: But all those data that have been coming in on the ball placement from all the cameras in the stadium, they're also tracking the bat, and they've been tracking the bat since 2024. And so researchers went in and looked at the swing data to see whether that wisdom holds. And what they found is, actually, if you slow down, your hit is so much weaker that you actually don't make it to base. And so you don't get any benefit. There's no point.
14: Right.
15: But the smaller arc does have the benefit. So do swing through a smaller arc, but crank that ball as hard as you can.
4: Swing hard, but swing shorter.
15: Yeah, exactly. Yeah. So do choke up on the bat and swing a little bit smaller arc, but do hit that ball as hard as you can.
14: Don't
15: nail it.
4: That's interesting. I mean, because like Major League Baseball, you get down to that two strike and you always hear the commentator saying, he's going to choke up, shorten the swing, that sort of thing. This is sort of going a little bit counter to the...
15: Yeah, exactly. So don't slow down that swing. And what's fascinating is they were able to put numbers on this, right? So if you do this, it's going to make a difference to your team of about half a win per season.
4: And to your contract as an individual, that's the big one that stuck out to me.
15: That's worth $4 million in the marketplace right now. Uh-huh. That's what a team would be willing to pay for that extra half a win. So if you want to make if you're a baseball player watching this and you want to make another $4 million a year, you're going to want to choke up a little bit on that bat on the
4: second
15: third strike.
4: After
15: the second strike.
14: Oh my gosh, fascinating stuff. Yeah. It's like Moneyball, you know, breaking
15: it,
14: all
15: it
14: the
15: totally
14: stats.
15: And Moneyball just changed the whole game, right? And I think it made it better because I'll tell you, I would argue stats is more exciting than baseball, frankly.
4: Baseball is a statistical sport.
15: It is. And that's what makes it so fun. Yeah. Without the stats, it's just a bunch of people swinging pieces of wood.
14: It's just random. Finally, we're going to finish with this. The International Space Station's Canada Arm 2 is on the fritz.
15: It's on the fritz. May 27th, it started acting up. The wrist is not quite working properly. Okay. I see we have some vids of the space shuttle there. So that's Canada Arm 1, which was on the space shuttle. Canada Arm 2 is on the International Space Station, still very much actively at work. They're going to do a spacewalk on June 30th, which is coming up, about a week. But they're going to have it fixed in time for Canada Day. Isn't that awesome?
4: Aww. That's good.
15: Because Canada Day is July 1st, of course, and so they should have it fixed by that day, and that's important because we have it on our $5 bill. It's a real point of pride.
4: Also, isn't it, though, sort of not past its prime, but it's beyond its sort of expected life.
15: Yeah, it's been going for 2 decades now. Yeah. And so it was not supposed to last as long as it has. I believe it's 10 years past its sort of like, it was promised for 15. I think it's been 25. It's holding up beautifully. And they didn't have to send up a new part. They don't have to go, you know, fix it from, they don't have to MacGyver it. They had a piece they could swap out. Mm-hmm. So they've got that sitting up there. They were expecting this. This is the kind of mechanical breakdown you expect with a Canadarm2, of which there is one, but they knew this, and so it's all good to go.
14: I wonder if its elbow is up.
4: Elbow up on the Canada.
15: Elbow is up on the Canada. Yeah. That's good.
4: Oh, that's good. I like that joke.
15: Elbows up. That would be awesome on Canada Day if it just quietly went up and went back down like a little bit. Yeah, I like that.
4: Wrist, then elbow, and then
5: you do this. We'll stop it there.
4: Hey, we did 7 minutes with Dan Risky.
15: Loved
4: it. Pleasure. Actually,
15: loved
4: went eight.
5: We did
4: okay.
5: 8 minutes.
4: All right, 8 is great. Next week too. Okay. All right. We're back with more breakfast at 9 o'clock.
5: Thanks, Dan.
15: Thank you.
4: Thank you. Yeah.
5: 8 minutes.
16: You probably heard the news. Shen Yun's Toronto shows were cancelled in March due to the Chinese government's interference. This June, the performance the city thought was lost is back at the Four Seasons Centre. 5 shows only, June 25th through 28th.
5: Can I get you anything?
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0: Talks with the big three automakers get started in Toronto today. Unifor, the union representing more than 19,000 Canadian auto workers, says they will bargain with Ford Motor Company first.
1: Heads up from Peel Public Health saying passengers on board two flights at Pearson Airport early this month may have been exposed to measles. We'll have the details and dates straight ahead.
2: 5 seconds, crossing, shot right on, played into the corner.
0: And the Toronto Marlies will celebrate their Calder Cup championship with a victory rally getting underway this morning. Details just ahead. Hey, Toronto, good morning. Last hour of CP24 Breakfast. Thank you for joining us on this Monday, June the 22nd. I'm Jennifer Shine.
1: And I'm Nick Dixon. Appreciate you being here for the first full day of summer, getting your last week of school started if you're a student in and around the GTHA. Bill Coulter's outside now with more on the situation. Bill, it's interesting. First full day of summer, but not the warmest day. You've got the jacket on. When will we be able to take the jacket off?
3: Yeah, it's a little bit fresh, but this jacket will come off this afternoon, absolutely, as we get the return to sunshine and under those rays of sun, which are almost at their most focus right now because we just passed summer solstice. It's going to make a huge difference. It makes it feel 5-7 degrees warmer than the observation in the shade. Right now, we're all in the shade, and you can gauge how good traffic is going along the 401 by how loud it is out here, and it's quite loud. So I guess if you're traveling on the 401, that's good news. And also, as we get into summer break, there's a lot lighter traffic on the roadways for the summer, so that's something to look forward to. I'm looking forward to warmer temperatures. We won't find them today as the system slides by us to the south, putting us into a southeasterly wind flow, the cooler side of the low. But we will get back into sunshine, and it won't take long to warm back up to the mid-20s. That's going to happen as soon as tomorrow. So we get a few showers this morning, clearing skies this afternoon, warmer and bright tomorrow. I'll have the rest of the long-range forecast details coming up. I'm going to send it over to Maytel.
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0: Well, we are still dealing with some problems on the Toronto-bound side of the QEW. Just beyond Nikola Tesla, it's only the right shoulder that is now, or the ramp lane, that is squeezing by because of this multi-vehicle collision. And, of course, you can see those three left lanes are completely blocked off. So it's the wet roads and, of course, these problems that are really tying things up. It is busy as you make your way out of Grimsby all the way through to Nikola Tesla, right through Stony Creek. So just be prepared for a much heavier-than-normal drive. Give yourself lots of extra time. At this point, no other live lane issues that I've been made aware of. We did have problems on the 401 westbound just through Salem. It's been cleared out of the way. All seems to be moving completely fine through there. Again, your lane realignment out through Port Union, slowing the drive just a bit. No other live lane problems. 401 eastbound, but it's slow as you head towards the 400. Don Valley Parkway southbound, that is busy now as you head down towards the Richmond exit.
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0: We're following breaking news on the economy this morning. Statistics Canada says high gas prices pushed the annual rate of inflation to 3.2% in May.
1: Yeah, it was expected to come in around 3, but it was a bit higher than that, and that is up from 2.8% in April. It's the first time annual inflation has topped 3% since late 2023. Gas prices, as drivers well know, rose for the third consecutive month in May, thanks to the ongoing Middle East war and the closure of the Strait of Hormuz, though progress toward a peace deal has lowered prices in recent weeks. Air travel costs were also up 7.4% year over year, that amid rising jet fuel prices.
0: And higher prices for fresh fruit and vegetables also pushed grocery store inflation up 0.5% to 4.3% in May. In particular, the price of tomatoes rose a whopping 45.2%, which is being blamed on tough growing conditions and U.S. tariffs impacting production in Mexico.
1: I did notice the tomato prices were up. Okay, now I understand
0: why. Yeah, makes sense.
1: Yeah, it was a big jump. Meantime, this is a big deal here. The union representing more than 19,000 Canadian auto workers begin negotiations today.
0: Talks between Unifor and the Detroit 3 automakers are scheduled to start here in Toronto. The union says it will go toe-to-toe with Ford Motors first, while talks with Stellantis and General Motors are expected to follow. Unifor National President Lana Payne says these talks will be one of the most consequential rounds of auto negotiations the union has ever faced. The current collective agreements are set to expire on September 20th.
1: A teenager has been injured in a stabbing in East York. Police responding to the area of Goodwood Park Crescent and Dawes Road a little before 10:30 Sunday night. That's in the Victoria Park and Danforth Avenue area. The victim was found suffering from stab wounds, and he was taken to hospital with non-life-threatening injuries. Two suspects initially took off but were found nearby and arrested. Anybody with information asked to call police.
5: Police have released the identity of the woman who was shot and killed inside a downtown apartment on Saturday. Toronto police say 31-year-old Iman Kwane was found with gunshot wounds inside an apartment near Jarvis and Dundas around 9:30 on Saturday morning and was rushed to the hospital where she later died. 25-year-old Jaden Riley was arrested and charged with second-degree murder in connection with the incident. Investigators say the victim and suspect were known to each other. Their investigation continues.
1: And a man's been taken to hospital after a stabbing in Scarborough, this happening at the plaza near Kennedy and Eglinton, a little after 5 Sunday evening. Officers found a man in his 30s who'd been stabbed. He was taken to hospital with non-life-threatening injuries. Toronto police said the suspect took off, described as a man with long hair, wearing black pants and a gray and black hoodie, carrying a blue and black duffel bag. Anybody with information is being urged to contact police.
5: A suspect is in custody after allegedly shooting at a police officer during an investigation in Mississauga on Sunday. The officer was not hurt, but the incident comes after a recent spate of attacks in the province where officers have been killed or injured in the line of duty. CTV's Janice Golding reports.
6: Police tape surrounds a building on Torbram and Lucknow in Mississauga, the scene where an officer was allegedly shot at during an early morning investigation.
7: It's very concerning. You know, assaults of police officers are up over other years, and it's a trend that's been getting higher.
6: We've seen a spate of recent attacks on officers killed or injured in the line of duty in recent weeks. OPP officer Taryn Bally, who hailed from Brampton, was killed in Northern Ontario on June 9th after he was fatally struck by a vehicle while trying to apprehend a man who'd escaped from a hospital. Meanwhile, Emergency Task Force Constable Mark Pinizzotto was shot and killed while executing a high-risk search warrant on June 11th near Black Creek and Trithewey. And just last week, a 12-year-old boy was charged with attempted murder after he allegedly struck a Toronto police officer with a stolen vehicle he was driving on the Leaside Bridge in East York.
8: And it's so sad. They're in the line of duty and they're getting killed. I've been in all my life in Toronto. I've never heard so many in such a short period of time.
9: I feel terrible. I would say maybe a little bit unsafe with the level of violence.
10: It's sad because they're just going to work trying to take care of their families. Sometimes it's not worth the pay and the stress that you take home with you knowing that you might not come home.
6: 24-year-old Isaiah Bachu of Brampton has been charged with discharging a firearm with intent and possession of a loaded, prohibited, or restricted firearm, and we are told that more charges could be pending. Janice Golding, CTV News.
1: Economist and longtime head of the U.S. Federal Reserve, Alan Greenspan, has died at 100. In a statement, his wife says Greenspan died of complications from Parkinson's disease. Greenspan served as the 13th chair of the Federal Reserve from 1987 through 2006. He is survived by his wife, Andrea.
5: UK Prime Minister Keir Starmer is stepping down as Labour Party leader, paving the way for Britain to have its 7th prime minister in just over a decade.
11: The question my party is asking now is whether I am best placed to lead us into the next general election. I have heard the answer of my parliamentary party to that question, and I accept that answer with good grace.
5: Starmer made the announcement this morning outside 10 Downing Street. He says he will remain caretaker prime minister until a new Labour leader is chosen in the next few weeks. Starmer won a landslide victory in 2024, but a series of missteps damaged his credibility and he faced growing pressure to step aside.
1: Okay, let's talk a little football now. Some history at the FIFA World Cup. Cape Verde has pulled off another shocker at the tournament.
12: Pina Blasic. Oh, they've scored! Sensational! Their first ever goal at the World Cup finals.
1: This is the real deal, Cape Verde. After holding Spain scoreless in its first match, the team scored twice against Uruguay in a 2-2 draw. The country's now earned 2 points in 2 matches and has a chance to qualify for the knockout round in its final group game Friday against Saudi Arabia.
13: And here is Salah cutting in from that right wing. Plays the 1-2, gets it back, and no Salah! scores for Egypt.
5: Also, a first ever World Cup win for Egypt. The country came from a goal down at halftime in Vancouver against New Zealand to pick up a 3-1 victory and move into the top spot in Group G after Belgium and Iran played to a scoreless draw.
1: In terms of action on the pitch today, there are four more matches lined up at the World Cup. Lionel Messi, he's going to be looking to build on his hat trick from last time out as Argentina takes on Austria in Dallas. Coincidentally, this match comes on the 40th anniversary of Argentinian soccer legend Diego Maradona's infamous Hand of God goal. That was in the quarterfinals of the 1986 World Cup against England. France will play Iraq in Philadelphia. Norway against Senegal and New Jersey. And the late kickoff sees Jordan facing Algeria. That's happening out west in Santa Clara.
5: And remember, you can catch all the game action throughout the FIFA World Cup on TSN with select games on CTV and Crave.
1: Well, meantime, Toronto police reminding people about the no drone policy for FIFA World Cup sites after three more people were charged over the weekend. Police say two people were charged under the Canadian aviation regulations for flying drones over and around FIFA sites downtown on Saturday. That was match day in the city, Germany taking on Cote d'Ivoire. Another person was also arrested last night near the FanFest. Police say Toronto Stadium, FIFA FanFest, Centennial Park and Downsview Park are no drone zones. That message repeated a lot, but also apparently ignored or flouted a lot.
5: Mm-hmm. Keep your drone at home.
1: Yeah.
5: Okay. Turning to more sports now. The Blue Jays are back home today to open a three-game series against the Houston Astros after an unexpected day off.
1: Yeah, the team series finale against the Cubs yesterday in Chicago postponed due to inclement weather. The Jays were looking for a series win after coming off an 8-6 comeback win in Saturday's action. The rubber match, though, has now been rescheduled for August 6th in Chicago.
5: And Shane Bieber is expected to make his first start of the season tonight. Bieber has been out for the past 3 months with elbow inflammation. He struck out 14 over 17 innings in five rehab starts. The 31-year-old was acquired at the 2025 trade deadline from the Cleveland Guardians.
1: Back to the pitch, though. In different action, AFC Toronto looking to continue their unbeaten streak, visiting the league-leading Ottawa Rapid FC. Both teams getting on the board in the first 10 minutes of this game, and then Ottawa taking the lead in the third minute, with Toronto responding less than 4 minutes later. So that was all the team scoring, playing to a one-all draw. Toronto back on the pitch Sunday to face the Vancouver Rise.
5: The 13th annual Princess Margaret Cancer Foundation journey raised a record amount of money for cancer research.
1: CTV's Raheem Ladani was there.
14: The last 500 meters when I was coming back in, I felt a little push in my back, pushing me forward, and, you know, crossing the finish line in his memory is, I can't replicate it, and it's the feeling is amazing.
15: It's stories like this, a son running in honor of his late father, that make the Princess Margaret Cancer Foundation journey a special event.
16: We know that no matter how old you are when you're diagnosed with cancer, if we can catch it early, our odds of curing it are significantly higher. And one of the major initiatives that this event raises money for is cancer early detection.
15: This year's event has raised $1.8 million in support of life-saving cancer research. The foundation says the funds will support the work of more than 1,600 researchers and doctors.
17: Whatever we can do to raise the funds, it's the most important cause. One out of two people in Canada are going to get cancer in their lifetime. And we're so lucky to have Princess Margaret here.
15: Walkers and runners of all ages pass through the finish line at Varsity Stadium, each one with their own story.
18: When I was little, I was diagnosed with a super rare form of cancer called DFSP, dermatofibroma sarcoma protuberans, to be exact. And then that left me with a reconstructed leg from the knee down. So my leg's actually reconstructed from here to here. They took my left lat muscle and put it into my leg and removed the tumor.
15: A personal connection to carrying the fire towards a world free from the fear of cancer. Raheem Ladani, CTV News, Toronto.
5: Okay, great to see that there. Meantime, turning to entertainment, the newest Toy Story movie is claiming a big win at the weekend box office.
19: Bonnie needs help from someone at least from the same century.
20: So long, toy.
1: Yeah, this is not fun and games at all. More than 30 years after the first title in the franchise, and Toy Story 5 brought in $160 million U.S. across North America. Yeah, whistle away. That is the biggest opening weekend for any movie so far this year. Steven Spielberg's Disclosure Day, that slid to second with $17 million in ticket sales, and Obsession, refusing to let go of its spot on the podium, finished third with $14.2 million.
5: Well, students in Durham Region are helping to restore the Atlantic salmon population in Lake Ontario.
1: Yeah, have a look at this image of some grade 6 students from Sunderland Public School on the shores of Duffins Creek in Ajax last month. They were able to hatch and release 93 salmon. Each year, salmon eggs are placed in the care of more than 80 classrooms across the province as part of the Ontario Federation of Anglers and Hunters Foundation's Lake Ontario Atlantic Salmon Restoration Program. The hatchery program is funded by Ontario Power Generation, which is a Crown corporation. And this is one of several initiatives by the foundation to restore the Atlantic salmon population. What a great initiative. Good to see there.
5: Mm-hmm. Yeah, we do eat a lot of salmon in our house, though, too.
1: It's certainly delicious. Yeah, so do we.
5: So it's kind of like...
1: Gotta repopulate.
5: Yeah, you gotta repopulate them.
1: Circle of life.
5: All right, okay. Meantime, the countdown is on to the Toronto Caribbean Carnival.
1: Yeah, special ticket sales happening at noon today, and the festival CEO, Chris Alexander, gonna be in studio with us coming up, talking all about what's in store for 2026. Stick around.
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4: Closed captioning of this CP24 program is brought to you by Diamond and Diamond Lawyers, Canada's largest personal injury law firm with over $1 billion in total settlements.
3: Well, certainly hazy there, and not surprising. You can smell the humidity out in the air. It's just kind of spitting here. Much heavier rain to the south over the north shore of Lake Erie, even wrapping around in Hamilton, and certainly Niagara getting some heavier downpours. We're just catching the northern fringes of this shield of precipitation as this low slides by. It's just to the south. The winds wrap around low pressure counterclockwise, and it fans out the clouds. The satellite radar earlier was beautiful to look at as the peripheral, and that's up over kind of central Ontario. It's kind of these feathered bands of clouds surrounding the low pressure itself. But the shield of precipitation is what's important. And we're just catching the extreme northern edge of that. So we'll get a few showers, light showers this morning, and then it'll pull away through the midday. And early afternoon, you'll start to see the clearing, and it'll be a return to sunshine. So it's very humid out here, but the temperature is shy, at least for the daytime high, of where we should be. Normal highs between 24 and 25, and we will just get to 21, maybe 22 today. Down to 12 tonight, so it'll be another fresh night for sleeping with the windows open. But the skies will clear, setting up a mainly sunny day tomorrow. And that's great news for the next game at Toronto Stadium, where at game time it'll be about 23 degrees, partly cloudy skies, and a light to moderate breeze. So it'll be really good for tomorrow's game. No worry about rain. And then 25 on Wednesday, mid-20s, back to where we should be, under partly cloudy skies, a little bit of increasing late-day clouds. And then in the evening, there could be some showers with the next system coming in, precipitation well ahead of the main system. That comes in on Thursday. So we'll get a period periods of rain and then some breaks later in the day with a temperature pullback to just 21 for a daytime high on Thursday. And then, as if on cue, well, you weekend warriors, you'll be happy with this. Friday, we get to 24 with midday clearing. And then Saturday and Sunday, both days look dry. Saturday looks to be the brighter than one with a mix of sun and cloud, warmer as we get to 26. And then Sunday, a decent day. We'll just get increasing afternoon clouds. So we start off with some sun, then we get mainly cloudy skies in the afternoon and evening, and we'll get a high of 27 with a bit of humidity. That'll feel close to 30, and heck, that's what summer should give us. So again, for today, have the umbrella with you another couple hours, and then by the midday, that'll all die down. We'll get some nice breakup in the cloud deck this afternoon with a return to sunshine under light winds and just seasonably cool conditions. All right, I'm going to set it inside now to Maytel for a look at the roads. Moving quite well here at McCown, the 401. Can I be one of your traffic spotters?
0: You just were. Thank you for that update. Having a look at the side of the QEW, we do have some pretty big problems right through the Stony Creek area. So Toronto-bound QEW, just beyond Nikola Tesla, we have only the right shoulder squeezing by because of this collision. There was a truck involved. It drove off, but now it looks like this vehicle is now in the process of being hooked up to tow. So it is pretty jammed on the Toronto-bound side of the QEW. Unfortunately, you've got this standstill Toronto-bound side out of Grimsby right through Stony Creek towards these problems, which are just by Nikola Tesla. Like, check this out. Not even moving, trying to get onto the QEW as well. Maybe a good idea would be to head up Red Hill over to the link, down the 403 and rejoin the QEW. I know it's very out of the way, but certainly better than sitting in this standstill. The 401 westbound heading out of Ajax had earlier problems. They're gone. And on the 401 westbound through Port Union, of course, your lane realignment. So that's going to slow the drive. But other than that, no other live lane issues on the 401.
1: Well, the countdown is on to the Toronto Caribbean Carnival with the search now on for the next junior king and queen.
6: So joining us live in the studio this morning is Festival CEO Chris Alexander. Good morning, Chris. Thanks so much for joining us in the studio. This is such an exciting month. We had the kickoff on June 13th, and of course now the search is on for the junior king and queen. Tell us more about this, because I know there's a special event happening at Town Center July 11th.
7: Exactly. It was away for 3 years. Yeah. It's back.
6: Awesome.
7: So the junior king and queen is really the future of the carnival itself. Mm-hmm. The young people who have a chance to really showcase their costumes, showcase their parents loving exactly what's going to be happening. Yeah. So we really want to make sure that this event that is back now, mm-hmm. after 3 years, it's going to be an amazing event this year.
1: Yeah. Chris, has there ever been a junior king or queen that's gone on to be the king and queen of the big parade?
7: That's a hope.
1: That's a hope, is it? Okay. Yeah.
7: Not as yet.
1: Not yet. Okay.
7: Yeah. But it's going to happen eventually because they grow. I mean, the juniors are really young people.
1: Yeah, yeah.
7: So
1: yeah,
7: they will come eventually.
1: Okay.
6: Mm-hmm. And Chris, this is such a busy month. I mean, we are coinciding your event with the FIFA World Cup. We've got Pride coming up this weekend as well. Have you seen kind of an influx or been meeting different people that are in town for the World Cup? And how has that going to influence your festival?
7: Well, think about it. The World Cup is the largest of the events.
1: Yeah.
7: And the carnival follows too. They participate eventually. Yeah. A lot of people from different countries. Remember, we have carnival in almost every country, right?
6: Yeah.
7: There's a carnival.
1: Yeah.
7: So they come here, and some people are actually staying for the carnival because of the World Cup.
6: Mm-hmm. Yeah.
7: So we're happy to have that, obviously. Yeah. But the carnival is going to be amazing this year. Well, the launch that we just had, OLG was the main sponsor this year. Okay, and we wanted to make sure that we gave them credit for what they've done, bringing this stuff back to Scarborough Town Center.
1: I was going
7: to
1: say, Chris, that is such a huge part of this, right? You can't do this necessarily alone or fundraising. You need the corporate sponsors to sort of come in and help support the event, don't you?
7: Yes, we do. Mm-hmm. And we're happy that they came in and they've been sponsoring us for a number of years right now. They're the main sponsor of the junior, basically the launch, which is the showcase, showing off the costume, showing off everything that's going to be happening throughout the year. So we wanted to give them credit for that and thank them for being such an amazing sponsor.
1: Of course.
6: Mm-hmm. And Chris, for people that are interested in participating in the Junior King and Queen contest, how do they get details on how to enter? Are there still spots available? And for people who want to watch?
7: Absolutely. As a matter of fact, now is the time to do it. If you go to torontocarnival.ca, we have 10 bands, and the costumes are there. They really need people to come out and see the amazing costumes that are there right now. So if you can go, the bands are especially Scarborough is the main area. We have most of the bands in Scarborough. There are other places too. But we have these bands. You can come out and buy costumes right now.
1: So, Chris, what kind of commitment are they looking for out of these kids if they are interested? How many days do they need to rehearse, practice? Is there a financial cost?
7: Yeah, there's a small cost to have a costume. Yeah. And you come and have fun. The kids don't really have to do a lot of rehearsals. Mm-hmm. You get the costumes, they'll show you exactly what you need to do. It's just having fun on the road with the young people. And that's basically what it is.
1: Yeah.
7: And they go from babies too. So it doesn't really matter. Babies are 16. That's actually starting very young.
1: Yeah.
7: So just go onto the website, you pick any of the bands, you can see the costumes that they have. We love to see the kids come out, the parents come out and participate in the carnival this year.
6: Mm-hmm. Well, I'm sure many people are happy that it is being brought back this year. Chris, the Grand Parade happening August 1st, that's the big finale, the big one.
7: Yes.
6: What do people need to know about that?
7: Okay, well, it's the largest of its kind. Mm-hmm. We have right now fire sales, basically, for tickets. So you can, in fact, today there's going to be one from 12 to 1.
1: Yeah.
7: And then we have for three separate events, so the Junior King and Queen, the Grand Parade, and now we also have, you know, the King and Queen, the Major King and Queen. Mm-hmm. But what do you need to look out for? Come down, have fun, make sure you hydrate yourself well. Take the subway.
6: Yeah.
7: Now, they'll be putting the maps out, so because it's a huge place, Exhibition Place is a large place, we want to make sure that people know exactly where to go. The GO train and the TTC is the best way.
1: Yeah.
7: The place is locked down, so parking is going to be pretty difficult.
6: Yeah. Okay.
7: So dress well, hydrate yourself, and come to the event.
1: Chris, what is this like year after year? I know you're not doing this yourself. You've got a great team, you know, working with you, a committee, etc. Can you talk about some of that work and planning that goes into getting this done year after year, and especially the kind of crunch you're in right now in terms of the clock ticking?
7: Yes. It's a huge team, and most time you think just of the producers, the FMC? No. Mm-hmm. The bands.
6: Mm-hmm.
7: The Calypsonians, the Pan, and that's a culture within itself. They do year-round planning, and then you get into the mass camp. The mass camp itself is a different culture altogether. I mean, a lot of volunteers, but they spend a lot of time putting on amazing costumes every single year. So that's one thing that you have happening. And then in the Panyards also, same steel pan. They do the same culture in the background that you need to know. That's something that people need to know about, and we'll talk a little bit more about it as we get throughout the year to see exactly what should be happening. But we have an amazing staff. Our planning is year-round, and we are actually planning for 2017 right now.
1: 2027.
7: Yeah, 2027. Sorry, 2027. Good, sorry about that.
1: Yeah.
7: But it's the 60th anniversary.
6: Oh, wow.
1: That's right. Yeah, of course.
7: So we do 18 months out.
1: Big year coming up.
7: We're literally doing that right now. So the team is amazing. We have office staff, and we have volunteers, and there's a whole bunch of people that gets involved. The community gets involved. It's their thing.
1: Yeah.
7: So we really want to make sure that it's an amazing event.
1: Funny to look forward to, Chris.
7: Very much.
6: Okay. Chris Alexander, a CEO of the Toronto Caribbean Carnival. Thanks so much for joining us. Good luck this year. And I hope people get to check it out. Thank you.
7: It's going to be amazing.
1: Thank you, Chris. Yeah,
7: thanks
1: we'll
7: a
1: talk
7: lot.
1: Soon, I'm sure. Still more breakfast coming up. Right around the corner here. Stick around. Thank you, Chris.
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1: Perfectly smoked. Canadian crafted. Irresistible Schneider's hot dogs can only mean one thing. It's knee table season. Sure, it's a little awkward. And sometimes tricky. But when it's Schneider's, it's oh so worth it.

0: Well, talks with the big three automakers getting underway in Toronto today. Unifor, the union representing more than 19,000 Canadian auto workers, starting with Ford.
1: And tomato prices rose a whopping 45% in the month of May. One of the many items that drove up inflation last month. We'll have the latest numbers coming up.
2: And will our salaries catch up?
1: No.
3: Nadal, 5 seconds, crossing shot right on, played into the corner.
0: And the Toronto Marlies is about to celebrate their Calder Cup championship this morning with a victory rally getting underway at Real Sports not too far from now. Yeah, that was a ketchup joke there,
1: right?
0: But tomatoes and ketchup.
1: And so
0: very cheesy dad joke right after Father's Day.
1: But it's so accurate, too.
0: You know, exactly. Thanks for joining us here on CP24 Breakfast. Monday morning, June 22nd, it's the first full day of summer. So let's soak that in, although we might get a little soaking weather. I'm Nick Dixon.
1: And I'm Jennifer Shung. So I have a joke.
0: Here we go.
1: Okay. So here, Bill, you can listen to it. So Daddy Tomato, Mommy Tomato, and Baby Tomato were out for a walk, and then all of a sudden Daddy Tomato goes back to the line and stomps on Baby Tomato, and he says, ketchup.
0: There we go. Jen seen Pulp Fiction, ladies and gentlemen.
4: Oh. Yeah.
1: Was that from Pulp Fiction?
4: That was...
1: Yeah. Yeah. I created it in my head.
4: That was saucy.
0: Not. Yeah.
4: That was saucy. Yeah, spicy meatball there, right there.
0: Yeah.
4: I love it. It was tough to hear, but it was worthy. okay, we're sitting in the upper teens. We're feeling close to 20 because it's very muggy out here, and we're headed to a high not much warmer of 21. So why if we're already starting off where we are we not moving very far? It's because we've got cloud acting as a heat shield, and we got winds wrapping around the north side of a low, which puts us on the cool side. But this is kind of a one day ish retreat. We do pop back to mid-20s, which is where we should be tomorrow. So we get the showers. We have seen a little bit of spitting out there. Much more organized bands of precipitation to our south, and not that far to the south. Kind of Oakville, Hamilton, Burlington, Niagara region, upstate New York, they're all getting much heavier bands than we are here, and it won't last all that long. Eventually, by the midday, we'll see that wind down to just about nothing, and then early afternoon, the clouds break up, and it's back into sunshine, and you go, beautiful again. But we won't see those winds shift to tap into warmth until sort of the middle of the week. Tomorrow will be much more comfortable, and then Friday or Wednesday will be back where we should be, and then by the end of the weekend, even the upper 20s. So there's lots of warm days ahead, and I'll break it down in your full forecast coming right up.
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6: Well, the biggest issue that we're dealing with this morning is actually still there. Toronto-bound side of the QEW, just beyond Nikola Tesla. Still three left lanes that are blocked off with this collision cleanup. You can see it is still blocked off in this lane right here, although this guy is picking up some cones, so hopefully we'll get another lane reopened shortly. In the meantime, Toronto-bound QEW, very slow going all the way from just approaching Red Hill at this point. It's quite even worse than that. Toronto-bound QEW slow out of Grimsby all the way out towards Nikola Tesla. You can see it's barely moving. Maybe head up the Red Hill and try the link as well as the 403 heading down the mountain. It might save you a couple of minutes, even though it's completely out of the way. Other than this big problem, Toronto-bound QEW and this major tie-up, it is just a case of volume left over on the 401 through the city. Not much else going on right now.
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0: Well, believe it or not, it's now been 45 years since the bathhouse raids in the city, and this morning, Mayor Olivia Chow is unveiling a commemorative plaque that will live at the southeast corner of Yonge and Wellesley.
1: Let's go live now to the unveiling and listen in live.
8: Allison Bain from Heritage Toronto, all the community leaders here. I see some old friends. Should I say old? Yeah. yes, in February, we gathered together at 519 on the 45th anniversary of the Toronto bathhouse raids. It's a scar the community feels to this day. And we announced that the Heritage Toronto would be creating a plaque to tell the story of bath raids to Torontonians and the visitors so that that history will never be forgotten. Today we are unveiling the bathhouse raid plaque at this location, Wellesley and Yonge. And we all know the history. On February 5th, 1981, the police raided four bathhouses, arrested nearly 300 gay men, and treated people with cruelty and contempt. It was wrong, it was shameful, and we remember. But February 6, 1981, the day after, was a proud day in this city's history. It was a day that brought together the best of an incredible community under extremely challenging and dangerous time. I remember that day after the raid, the public outcry, the devastation, the anger, the friends coming together in panic and fear, but in determination saying, we must do something. And what came next changed the face of Toronto. It changed Toronto forever. The months after the raids saw some of the most active and urgent community organizing this city has ever seen. People who has been forced to live in the shadows now stepped into the light, and they showed us how to be brave for justice. They demanded justice, they built coalitions, they refused to be silenced, they fought back. And that courage, that inventiveness, that incredible creativity, that determination was and remains remarkable. Many of you who showed that bravery 45 years ago are here today to help unveil this plaque. I better not start naming because you are here. I can just spend another hour mentioning what each of you have done is phenomenal. Maybe we can have a

0: alongside with many of you, whether it was the right to love who you want, the recognition of the families and the equal marriage and trans right, etc. We showed up, everyone showed up, neighbors showed up, people learned and grew, and the community came together. I would dare to say it was one of the most transformative periods in understanding diversity and equality our city has ever seen. And for that, we have a lot to thank the queer community for. The ongoing organizing that followed, of course, it was a coming of age for Toronto, and in many ways, Canada. The prejudiced city that we were, sometimes still are, became the open-minded, rights-respecting place we aspired to be today. Out of pain came power. Out of resistance came one of our most cherished celebrations, the Pride Parade. Yes, yeah, it's so fabulous, yes. Today, when you walk down Church Street during Pride, the Pride Month, not just the parade, when you see rainbow flags at City Hall, when you see young people living openly and joyously and proudly, that's because of what happened here all these years. And that's because of all of you that fought for it. And we are here to honor that fight. We're here to say we remember, we see you, respect what you built. And we invite you to continue telling your story and with the support of Heritage Toronto, so that history and the stories will not be forgotten. I want to salute the courage and the value of an amazing community, your community, our community, and I also want to acknowledge and celebrate those involved who are not with us anymore, and commit again to commemorating the rates, the day in and day out, and all the work we still have to do to make Toronto a more caring and safer city for everyone. We do it together with pride, with respect, and with gratitude for everyone who fought to make this moment possible. Thank you, and let us, by the way, it's record time. Thank you, Heritage Toronto. We will now hear from Councillor Moyse and his contribution to the entire.
1: Okay, so we're awaiting the unveiling of this plaque here honoring the 45th anniversary of Toronto's bathhouse raids. As Mayor Chow just mentioned, a scar the community still faces, saying that that plaque will let that history remain there so that that story can continue to be told. A dark chapter in the city's history from February 5th of 1981.
2: Meantime, the union representing more than 19,000 Canadian auto workers will begin negotiations today.
1: Talks between Unifor and the Detroit 3 automakers are scheduled to start here in Toronto. The union will first go up with Ford, while talks with Stellantis and General Motors are expected to follow. Unifor's national president, Lana Payne, says these talks will be one of the most consequential rounds of auto negotiations the union's ever faced. The current collective agreements are set to expire September 20th.
2: A localized measles investigation is underway after a confirmed case was detected in Peel Region.
1: Public health officials tracking potential virus exposure at Pearson Airport's Terminal 1 and on two specific flights from June 13th. Passengers on Ethiopian Airlines Flight 552 or Air Canada Flight 410 or anyone who traveled through the terminal that day, they should be checking their vaccination records. Symptoms like high fever and rash can take up to 3 weeks to appear, and anyone affected must call ahead before you visit a doctor.
2: Well, police say a woman wanted in connection with a homicide in North York just over a week ago has turned herself in.
1: Police say 32-year-old Eric Safar was assaulted before he was hit and killed by a vehicle outside his home near Keel and Wilson early in the morning Sunday, June 14th. Investigators say Safar was hit after a fight broke out between a large group of people. Today, police are announcing that 25-year-old Desviner Ola is charged with second-degree murder. That's the same charge laid against 23-year-old Richard Ola and 18-year-old Milan Babus.
2: Statistics Canada says high gas prices pushed the annual rate of inflation to 3.2% in May.
1: That's up from 2.8% in April, and it's the first time annual inflation has topped 3% since late 2023. Gas prices, as drivers are well aware, rose for the third consecutive month in May, thanks to the Middle East war and the closure of the Strait of Hormuz. Though progress toward a peace deal has lowered prices,

0: in recent weeks. Air travel costs, though, were also up 7.4% year over year, and that is amid those rising jet fuel prices.
1: And higher prices for fresh fruit and vegetables also pushed grocery store inflation up 0.5% to 4.3% in May. In particular, the price of tomatoes rose a whopping 45.2%, which is being blamed on tough growing conditions and U.S. tariffs impacting production in Mexico.
0: In sports this morning, Jays back home today, opening a three-game series against the Houston Astros after having an unexpected Sunday off.
1: Their series finale against the Chicago Cubs yesterday was postponed due to rain. The Jays were looking for a series win after coming off an 8-6 comeback victory on Saturday. The rubber match has now been rescheduled for August the 6th in Chicago.
0: But Shane Bieber's first start of the season, that's now been pushed back to tomorrow. He's been out for the past 3 months with elbow inflammation. In that time, he struck out 14 batters over 17 innings in 5 rehab starts. Dylan Cease was supposed to start in yesterday's rubber match against the Cubs, but instead he will get the ball for tonight's game.
1: All right, and turning to the World Cup, 4 matches today there. Lionel Messi will be looking to build on his hat-trick last time out as Argentina takes on Austria in Dallas. The match comes on the 40th anniversary of Argentine soccer great Diego Maradona scoring the infamous Hand of God goal in the quarterfinal of the 1986 World Cup. France will play Iraq in Philadelphia. Norway goes up against Senegal in New Jersey, while the late kickoff sees Jordan matched up against Algeria in Santa Clara.
0: And keep in mind, you can catch all the game action throughout the FIFA World Cup on TSN, and select matches are being aired on CTV and Crave.
1: Okay, coming up after this break, footy fans are embracing North American culture and going viral in the process.
0: Yeah, we'll have some of the cultural mashups for you coming up next here on Breakfast.

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3: Amazing!
4: First bite, man.
3: Mom!
4: Bob came all the way from Japan. It's his first time trying Texas barbecue.
3: I'm excited!
5: Let's do it.
3: Oh my god!
6: How big is it?
7: Hey, first bite.
4: First bite, man. That's your first ever bite of Texas barbecue. What do you think?
3: Amazing!
8: I love that his bib is the FIFA scarf.
9: Yeah. That's an expensive scarf.
8: It is, I know. And he's wearing a white shirt. Very brave. So the World Cup has brought a viral mashup of cultures with international footy fans embracing North American eating and life.
9: Yeah, this is Bob from Japan, who, as you can tell, very excited trying Texas barbecue for the first time. And I'm with you. That's it is exciting. That's an absolute burst of incredible flavor. So
10: big animals.
9: Oh, yeah.
11: If you haven't seen this yet, perhaps no one is better than the Scots in Boston. And Boston locals truly are loving every minute of it.
8: Yeah, the energetic spirit of the Tartan Army had such a positive impact that the Boston Globe took out a full-page ad thanking the fans for the laughter, bagpipes, and memories, and drinking all their beer, perhaps.
9: Yeah, talk about a Boston Tea Party. Yeah, that's pretty wild. Also, even opponents putting aside their rivalries before matches are being played and having some fun.

0: gonna hit on the
1: That's
0: floor.
1: A J-Lo song. Yeah, Brazilians and Moroccans, though, danced in Times Square before their matchup, and ultimately their game ended in a draw. So friendly opposites there. Maybe football fans are what the world needed all along, and there is something to say about the unity that we're seeing everywhere. Right
2: and the now. Lyric was perfect there, right? Brazil and Morocco, right? Like, you
0: totally.
2: Know. Oh, yeah, it really it lines up with the two teams facing each other at the match as well. So there's that element to it as well. But I mean, I just love seeing everybody, you know, especially pre-match. Sometimes post-match, that can be a little bit of hard feelings, but pre-match, just the level of excitement and just like, yeah, we're all coming together for this amazing time. Matches are happening. I mean, again, round robin, slightly different tone than the actual elimination matches, because of course those, you know, when you lose those matches, your tournament is done and you're definitely not very happy as a fan.
0: I'm looking forward to the finals.
2: So am I. Yeah, so I don't want to get too far ahead, but I mean,
1: exciting.
2: It is. Yeah, because we still got.
1: We're so close to it this time, right? Like, we're one of the host cities.
2: Yeah,
1: so
2: no, it is exciting. We still got three more matches in Toronto.
1: Yeah.
2: So we're kind of halfway through that, and there's going to be one happening on, is it Tuesday? Tuesday and Friday?
1: Tuesday
2: Friday. And
1: I think Croatia, Panama this
0: tomorrow,
1: week, and then
0: right?
1: 3 days later.
2: Mm-hmm.
1: Yeah. I think
2: Tuesday,
1: Iraq
2: Friday.
1: And Senegal.
2: Yeah, and then a match that we don't know, which is a knockout round match that we have here in Toronto. So, so we'll get to see that over and over again, all the sort of enthusiasm and the exuberance and the sort of rivalries between the countries again. So it's just, it's the jerseys, it's the atmosphere. It's amazing.
1: Yeah, it's like vacation mode right now.
0: Totally.
1: We don't have to get
2: They're all
1: plane.
2: On vacation. Exactly. Yeah. They're having a great time as well. By the way, who needs an alarm clock when you have your neighborhood bird to wake you up? That's part of our morning smile coming up next.
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5: Welcome back. We're going to end with your morning smile. And remember that 90s hit song, that one hit wonder, maybe a two hit wonder? I'm a Barbie girl? Well, this bird does too.
6: Do you think Shazam would get it?
7: Yeah, can you hear that? There it is again. That blackbird's call sounds like the start of that pop group Aqua's one hit wonder. They might argue Dr. Jones is a second hit, but it's nowhere near as big as Barbie Girl was. And if this bird was a fan before, he may not be anymore, or the guy anyway, because Ben posted this video saying this is what wakes him up at 4:30 every morning. And we started cranking that song in the studio after we played this the first time. It's a great
5: song.
7: It's
5: a great song.
7: Barbie Girl is a great, great song.
5: How did Dr. Jones go?
7: Dr. Jones. It's either calling or paging Dr. Jones.
5: Okay.
7: You know, I think, you know, everyone knows.
5: I'm going to look that one up, too.
7: And I'm not going to sing on TV. So there's also that.
5: All right. Well, hair is a hot commodity, and some are turning to not just hair transplants in Turkey, but technology for the perfect do.
7: Yes, look at this. Friend 3D printing hair for his follically challenged buddy. After a quick snap of the two pieces together, there he is. He's got a pretty cool coif. Kind of looks like a Disney prince, actually, with that style. And again, from a distance, you're like, hey, that guy's got some good hair. Up close, it looks a little Play-Doh-ish.
5: Mm-hmm.
6: You know, hard plastic Lego.
7: Sort of thing. But hey.
6: Very handsome.
5: Yeah, I guess you could call him hard-headed. Is that a thing?
7: I could do with something like that.
5: So could I.
7: Cover some of the forehead.
5: I get plastic bags.
6: Paper bags, excuse me.
7: You want us to cover our entire head?
6: Yes.
5: Wow.
7: Okay.
5: Yes. That's like, she's calling us
7: Never
5: all
7: holding me. Back. Yeah. All right. Well, we're going to have to leave it
6: for
7: there.
6: Radio right
7: yeah.
6: over here.
7: There, okay. There we go. All right. That does it for CB24 Breakfast on your Monday morning. First full day of summer. Enjoy right around the GTHA. Of course, we're back tomorrow morning. In the meantime, the headlines will roll on at 10 o'clock with Jamie Goodfried. Have a great day.
5: Oh, my.
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0: Tokyo public health officials are tracking a potential measles exposure at Pearson Airport's Terminal 1 on June 13th. We'll have those details just ahead. Negotiations begin today here in Toronto between the union representing Canadian auto workers and the Detroit Big Three auto workers. It's another busy day on the FIFA World Cup pitch with four matches on tap. We'll have a preview coming up. It's 10 o'clock. This is Toronto's breaking news. It's CP24. Good morning, everyone. I'm Jamie Goodfroyne. Well, a public health investigation is underway after a case of measles was detected in Peel Region. Officials are tracking potential virus exposure at Pearson Airport's Terminal 1 and on two specific flights on June 13th. Passengers on Ethiopian Airlines Flight 552 or Air Canada Flight 410 or anyone who traveled through the terminal that day should check their vaccination records. Symptoms like high fever and rash can take up to 3 weeks to appear, and anyone affected must call ahead before visiting a doctor. Well, the federal justice minister is set to discuss the new Bail and Sentencing Reform Act in Brampton. Sean Fraser will be joined by Mayor Patrick Brown and police officials to discuss Bill C-14, which is set to receive royal assent this week. The legislation expands reverse onus requirements for serious crimes like auto theft, home invasion, human trafficking, and extortion. It also introduces stricter sentencing for repeat violent offenders and requires consecutive sentences for certain crimes, including arson. That news conference is happening shortly after 11 a.m. and CP24 will have it for you live. Well, police say a woman wanted in connection with a homicide in North York just over a week ago has turned herself in. Police say 32-year-old Eric Safar was assaulted before he was struck and killed by a vehicle outside his home near Keele and Wilson on Sunday, June 14th. Investigators say Safar was struck after a fight broke out between a large group of people. And today, police are announcing that 25-year-old Jennifer Ola is charged with second-degree murder. That's the same charge laid against 23-year-old Richard Ola and 18-year-old Milan Babos. Police are investigating after a child was sexually assaulted inside an East End grocery store. Investigators are trying to identify this man in connection with the alleged incident last night at a store near Victoria Park and St. Clair. Police say the child was walking with her parents around 7 o'clock when they were sexually assaulted. The suspect is believed to be in his 30s. He was wearing a green t-shirt, dark Adidas shorts, and pink Crocs. Anyone who recognizes the man in these photos is asked to come forward. A teenager has been injured in a stabbing in East York. Police responded to the area of Goodwood Park Crescent and Dawes Road just before 10:30 last night. That's in the Victoria Park and Danforth Avenue area. The male victim was found suffering from stab wounds and was taken to hospital with non-life-threatening injuries. Two suspects initially left the scene but were located nearby and arrested. Anyone with information is asked to call police. And one person is under arrest after a stabbing during what police are calling a family dispute in North York. Police say a young male victim was found suffering from stab wounds inside a home near Jane and Shepherd just after 11:30 last night. Paramedics tell CP24 he was taken to hospital with serious but non-life-threatening injuries. A female was taken into custody at the scene. It's 10:03. Let's check on the commute this hour. Let's bring in traffic specialist Mae Telsberg.
1: Thanks so much, Jamie. Still finding a delay on the Toronto-bound side of the QEW. Heading out of Stony Creek right out towards Nikola Tesla. Had some much earlier problems. It seems to be the muggy conditions that are still slowing things down as you make your way through Nikola Tesla. But those problems, Toronto-bound right here, have cleared out of the way. At one point, it was three left lanes that were blocked off. Other than that, you still have this lane realignment. That's going to be there for a while. Westbound 401 in the Express and Collectors through the Rouge, so it's down to two lanes in the Express as well as the Collectors. Other than that, there's really no issue on the 401 eastbound. Still some volume from the 427 through the 400, but beyond that, it really has improved. Back to you.
0: Appreciate the updates. Thanks, Maytel. Well, a handful of Toronto community groups who have been buying properties across the city in an effort to keep rents low say that the upcoming election could determine whether they're able to secure thousands more units. Community land trusts say the October election marks an opportunity to lock down and ideally increase funding for the program that allows them to buy at-risk rental buildings and keep them affordable. The acquisition program launched in 2022 with $10 million in funding and has since increased to $100 million. The trusts are now calling on the city that to double that, which would allow them to preserve 4,000 units over 4 years. Four more matches today at the World Cup. Lionel Messi will be looking to build on his hat trick last time out as Argentina takes on Austria in Dallas. The match comes on the 40th anniversary of Argentine soccer great Diego Maradona scoring the infamous Hand of God goal in the quarterfinal of the 1986 World Cup. Well, France will play Iraq in Philadelphia. Norway goes up against Senegal in New Jersey, while the late kickoff sees Jordan matched up with Algeria in Santa Clara.
2: Pina blasts it. Oh, they've scored! Sensational! Their first ever goal at the World Cup finals.
0: Well, history was made at the FIFA World Cup as Cabo Verde has pulled off another major upset at the tournament after holding Spain scoreless in its first match. Cape Verde scored twice against Uruguay in a 2-2 draw. The country has now earned 2 points through two matches and has a chance to qualify for the knockout rounds in its final group game on Friday against Saudi Arabia.
3: And here is Salah cutting in from that right wing. Plays the 1-2, gets it back, and no, Salah scores for Egypt.
0: A first ever World Cup win for Egypt. The country came from a goal down at halftime in Vancouver against New Zealand to pick up a 3-1 victory and move into top spot in Group G after Belgium and Iran played to a scoreless draw. And Toronto police are reminding people about the no drone policy for FIFA World Cup sites after three more people were charged over the weekend. Police say two people were charged under Canadian aviation regulations for flying drones over and around FIFA sites downtown on Saturday, which was a match day in the city with Germany taking on Cote d'Ivoire. Another person was also arrested last night near the FIFA Fan Fest. Police say Toronto Stadium, FIFA Fan Fest, Centennial Park, and Downsview Park are no drone zones. And remember, you can catch all the action throughout the FIFA World Cup on TSN with select games on CTV and Crave. It's 10:07. This is Toronto's breaking news. It's CP24. We'll have a look at Toronto's top stories after the break.
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0: All right, here we are, Johnny Shawarma. This is such a cool place.
1: Yes, sir.
0: You've been here a long time.
1: We have been.
0: What's the vibe like here? Why do people keep coming back to Johnny's?
1: Well, we're a family-run restaurant. We've been here for 26 years. Yeah. I know our main thing is giving people a good experience here. They come, we chat to them, have a good time with them, you know, speak to them like, you know, they're human beings, they're people, they're our friends, our customers. We have a good time, connect with them, make them delicious food. We have a Lebanese twist on it, right? There's a lot of different shawarmas, but they're different cultures. None of them are bad or worse in any way. Ours is Lebanese and we're unique in that way.
0: Yours is the best, come on. this is something new, these tacos?
1: Yes, very new. We've got shawarma tacos.
0: Wow.
1: This is something new that we came up with, exclusive, only at Johnny's you can get them. Good.
0: Sweet and savory, really, really nice.
1: Oh, beautiful.
0: Okay.
1: Good?
0: Wow.
1: Good.
0: That's really good.
1: And then these are our fries, you know, fresh cut every day.
0: That's why people come to Johnny Shawarma. Thank you, buddy. Appreciate that, Rob.
1: Of course, man. Thank you so much.
0: Johnny! Yay! Don't miss the city's legendary shawarma. Juicy, perfectly spiced, healthy, and proof the best bites don't have to cost a fortune. 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

0: Bakersfield public health officials are tracking a potential measles exposure at Pearson Airport's Terminal 1 on June 13th. We'll have all those details just ahead. In Brampton this morning, Federal Justice Minister Sean Fraser will be joined by Mayor Patrick Brown and police officials to discuss the new Bail and Sentencing Reform Act. It's another busy day on the FIFA World Cup pitch with four matches on tap. We'll have a preview coming up. And stay with CP24 for more on these stories and for further details. You can head to CP24.com and the CP24 app. Well, the union representing more than 19,000 Canadian auto workers will begin negotiations today. Well, talks between Unifor and the Detroit Big Three automakers are scheduled to start in Toronto. The union says it will go toe-to-toe with Ford first, while talks with Stellantis and General Motors are expected to follow. Unifor National President Lana Payne says this will be one of the most consequential rounds of auto negotiations the union has ever faced. The current collective agreements are set to expire on September 20th. Well, the annual rate of inflation accelerated to 3.2% in May thanks to high prices at the pumps. For more, let's bring in CTV's Annie Bergeron-Oliver. Good morning.
1: Hi, Jamie.
0: So let's talk about, energy prices pushing up inflation, but this is obviously going to have a major impact, especially for many smaller businesses where fuel costs and energy costs and utilities make up a lot of their expenses.
1: That's right. You know, I think most businesses and individuals have noticed over the last few months that their costs are going up, whether that's the cost of groceries at the store, or as you point out, the cost of just filling up your car with gas. It is getting more expensive. In large part, that's because of the war in Iran and the fact that the Strait of Hormuz has been open and closed so many times, and there's just been so much tanker traffic built up. The cost of energy has really gone up, and that's essentially what StatsCan is saying today, is that because of higher energy prices, which in May, year over year, are up 33%. Overall inflation has also increased to 3.2% in May. Now, this is actually higher than what private sector economists had predicted. They did think that inflation was going to go up to 3%, and that was above the 2.8% in April and the 2.4% in March. But in fact, inflation went up even further than that to 3.2%. And again, that's all driven by higher energy prices, which is pushing up the cost, according to StatsCan. Transportation costs are up 18%. The cost of tour groups are up. Airline flights and transportation by air also increasing. The cost of fresh vegetables up 5.3%. The cost of fresh veggies up 9%. Food overall up 3.8%. Now, the one thing here that is important to note is that while inflation is going up, and even if you take out gasoline prices, inflation is still going up faster than it was in April at 2.2% right now. What economists are saying is that, you know, we are starting to see gasoline and energy prices coming down. They have been coming down for a couple months now. They're no longer at the peak. They also say that if you strip out gasoline and energy prices from core inflation is still fairly stable and within the Bank of Canada's 2 to 3% range. So the question is, does gasoline and other energy prices continue to climb down, bringing inflation down, or do these prices that are higher right now that we see higher stay there? Two big questions for the economy and the Bank of Canada, Jamie.
0: And CTV's Annie Bergeron-Oliver, thank you. UK Prime Minister Keir Starmer is stepping down as Labour Party leader, paving the way for Britain to have its seventh Prime Minister in just over a decade.
2: The question my party is asking now is whether I am best placed to lead us into the next general election. I have heard the answer of my parliamentary party to that question, and I accept that answer with good grace.
0: Starmer made the announcement this morning outside 10 Downing Street. He says he will remain caretaker prime minister until a new Labour leader is chosen in the next few weeks. Starmer won a landslide victory in 2024, but a series of missteps damaged his credibility and he faced growing pressure to step aside. U.S. officials say there is positive momentum after the first round of peace talks with Iran. Mediators say that talks have made, quote, encouraging progress. Iran's prime minister says sanctions on his country's oil have been waived and some of its frozen assets were released. In a joint statement, Qatar and Pakistan say a high-level committee has agreed to a roadmap for reaching a final deal in 60 days. This morning, U.S. Vice President J.D. Vance said the talks created a good foundation for a successful final deal and that Iran has agreed to invite international nuclear inspectors back into the country. Economist and longtime head of the U.S. Federal Reserve, Alan Greenspan, has died at 100. In a statement, his wife says Greenspan died from complications of Parkinson's disease. Greenspan served as the 13th chairman of the Federal Reserve from 1987 to 2006. He is survived by his wife, Andrea. We'll have more on the life of Alan Greenspan throughout the afternoon and morning. Well, Canada and Australia have reached a new agreement worth $2.5 billion advancing its Arctic defense.
3: This capability will significantly enhance Canada's Arctic domain awareness, detect and track air and maritime threats with much greater range, strengthen NORAD by providing earlier warning and improving continental defense, and reinforce Canada's Arctic sovereignty.
0: The deal allows Canada to purchase key components for its new Arctic over-the-horizon radar system from BAE Systems Australia. It's part of a more than $6 billion investment to strengthen Canada's ability to detect threats in the north. The radar network will include sites in southern Ontario and is expected to begin operating in 2029. It's also expected to create more than 2,300 jobs annually in Canada over the next 5 years. This is Toronto's breaking news. CP24, BNN Bloomberg's Matt Scooby joins us for your top business stories after the break. Stay with us.
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15: Well, I am just getting an update from MTO crews. It looks like all westbound 401 collector lanes through Liverpool could be completely blocked off because of a collision. I don't have that up just yet because it's just coming into the desk, but I'll certainly have some more updates for you as the morning progresses. Eastbound on the 401, you'll find just your usual tie-up from the 427 out towards the 400. You can see the collector lanes not nearly as bad as those express lanes. Once you make your way beyond that, there's really no issue at all. Westbound 401 through the lane realignment out towards Port Union, really no issue at this point. On the QEW, you'll still find some rain. Toronto bound, that has, well, this is Toronto bound, so Toronto bound still quite slow as you make your way out of Stony Creek because of earlier problems through Nikola Tesla. The Niagara bound side is completely fine. Don Valley Parkway southbound, that is still slow towards Lawrence, but opens up through Don Mills and Bayview Bloor.
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0: Well, joining us live now to talk business news is BNN Bloomberg's Matt Scooby. Hope you had a great weekend and a great Father's Day.
16: Yeah, you did too.
0: Let's talk about CPI numbers out for May.
16: Mm-hmm. And you know what? Above expectations, I think. We knew it was going to be up because of the high gas prices. And you look year over year, Jamie, 33% is what gas prices increased, you know, if you go back to last May. So these are the numbers for the month of May across Canada. So that's what's driving this increase. It was 3.2% overall. Many analysts and the overall expectation was going to be right around that 3% mark. So significant gas prices, you know, it's the first time that inflation has topped 3% since late 2023. Mm-hmm. So it is significant too, especially with that. We saw the airlines, the air transportation business finally start to see some of the results. We didn't see that for the April numbers because they came too late. But, you know, air transportation costs up 7.4% year over year when you go back to 2025. And so airlines have been grasping with that. And also, I think significantly just for everyone and for, you know, for viewers and otherwise, grocery prices continue to see significant climbs, up over 0.5 percentage point for the month of May. In particular, fresh fruit and vegetables up to 4.3%. The cost of tomatoes, and I want to make sure I get it right, for the month of May rose a whopping 45.2% because of, at least according to StatsCan, that was tough growing conditions in the U.S. because of tariffs and also as a result of what happened, you know, the tariffs curtailing production in Mexico. So it's getting no relief at the grocery store as of right now, even though StatsCan is saying right now that a lot of those core inflation factors, we're not seeing the inflation, you're not seeing any more pressures as a result of the increased gas prices. Tiff Macklem outlined that too. So that's the good news, I think, in all of this. But still, for the pocketbook, if you're, you know, whether it's fresh fruits and vegetables for kids and otherwise, you're still paying a ton at the grocery store.
0: We'll switch gears for a moment. Let's talk about arguably one of the most important sports figures in Canada, Larry Tannenbaum, investing a whole lot of money in the PWHL.
16: Yeah, you know, Maple Leafs fans will know him well. Raptors fans still owns a minority stake in MLSE, Maple Leaf Sports and Entertainment. But this is significant. Yeah, so Tannenbaum threw a couple of his ventures. So it's Kilmer Sports Ventures and the Detroit-based Illich Companies too, which owns the Detroit Red Wings. They're investing $100 million. Now, they're going to take on advisory roles within the PWHL, not operational roles. So this is just a very large investment at this point. But this is the first outside investment in the league since it was established back in 2023. And I think that's significant. He and others have seen enough in order to invest, get a whopping amount of money. You know, women's sports and the growth has been absolutely exponential. You look at what's happening with the Toronto Temple right now, too. Again, off the charts when it comes to growth and the success that they're having already in their first season. So we'll be interesting to see here moving forward, too, as well, what other investment this league attracts.
0: You got to respect the guy. He wants just to see the game expand, and he's willing to put his money behind it. So.
16: He sure is.
0: Very good, Larry. Thank you so much. Appreciate it.
16: Yep.
0: See you tomorrow. Well, a victory party will be held today to celebrate the Toronto Marlies after they won the Calder Cup.
17: 5 seconds, crossing shot right on, played into the corner. Gravity has been destroyed. Destiny has been delivered. The Marlies are Calder Cup champions.
0: The Marlies beat the Chicago Wolves 4-3 at Coca-Cola Coliseum on Friday to clinch the AHL championship in 5 games. Today, a special celebration for the team will be held at Real Sports Bar and Grill with friends, family, and fans. This is the second time that the team has won the Calder Cup. They first won it in 2018. Some big news out of the hockey world. The Ottawa Senators are trading captain Brady Tkachuk to the Florida Panthers, where he'll play alongside his brother Matthew. The Senators are getting the 9th overall pick and 25th overall pick in next week's draft, as well as first round pick in 2029 and a second round pick in 2030. Tkachuk was drafted 4th overall by the Sens in 2018, putting up 213 goals and 463 points in 572 career games. Well, the Blue Jays are back home today to open a 3-game series against the Houston Astros after an unexpected day off. Well, their series finale against the Chicago Cubs yesterday was postponed due to the inclement weather. The Jays were looking for a series win after coming off an 8-6 comeback win on Saturday. The rubber match has now been rescheduled for August 6th in Chicago. And Shane Bieber's first start of the season has been pushed back to tomorrow. He's been out for the past 3 months with elbow inflammation and has struck out 14 over 17 innings in 5 rehab starts. Dylan Cease was supposed to start in yesterday's rubber match against the Cubs, so he'll get the ball for tonight's series opener against the Astros. It's 10:26. This is Toronto's breaking news. CP24. Peel Public Health officials are tracking a potential measles exposure at Pearson Airport's Terminal 1 on June 13th. We'll have all those details just ahead. Stay with us.
13: A major heat wave's moving in, courtesy of Love Island, USA. Forecasts predict 100% chance of romance and drama. This will be the hottest season yet.
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0: U.S. public health officials are tracking a potential measles exposure at Pearson Airport's Terminal 1 on June 13th. We'll have all those details just ahead. Negotiations begin today here in Toronto between the union representing Canadian auto workers and the Detroit Big Three automakers. It's another busy day on the FIFA World Cup pitch with four matches on tap. We'll have a preview coming up. This is Toronto's breaking news, CP24. Good morning. I'm Jamie Goodfreund. Well, a public health investigation is underway after a case of measles was detected in Peel Region. Officials are tracking potential virus exposure at Pearson Airport's Terminal 1 and on two specific flights on June 13th. Passengers on Ethiopian Airlines Flight 552 or Air Canada Flight 410 or anyone who traveled through the terminal that day should check their vaccination records. Symptoms like high fever and rash can take up to 3 weeks to appear, and anyone affected must call ahead before visiting a doctor. The federal justice minister is set to discuss the new Bail and Sentencing Reform Act in Brampton. Sean Fraser will be joined by Mayor Patrick Brown and police officials to discuss Bill C-14, which is set to receive royal assent this week. The legislation expands reverse onus requirements for serious crimes like auto theft, home invasion, human trafficking, and extortion. It also introduces stricter sentencing for repeat violent offenders and requires consecutive sentences for certain crimes, including arson. That news conference is happening shortly after 11 a.m. and CP24 will have it for you live. Well, police say a woman wanted in connection with a homicide in North York just over a week ago has turned herself in. Police say 32-year-old Eric Safar was assaulted before he was struck and killed by a vehicle outside his home near Keel and Wilson on Sunday, June 14th. Investigators say Safar was struck after a fight broke out between a large group of people. Today, police are announcing that 25-year-old Jennifer Ola is charged with second-degree murder. That's the same charge laid against 23-year-old Richard Ola and 18-year-old Milan Babos. Police are investigating after a child was sexually assaulted inside an East End grocery store. Investigators are trying to identify this man in connection with the alleged incident last night at a store near Victoria Park and St. Clair. Police say the child was walking with her parents around 7 o'clock when they were sexually assaulted. The suspect is believed to be in his 30s. He was wearing a green t-shirt, dark Adidas shorts, and pink Crocs. Anyone who recognizes the man in these photos is asked to come forward. A teenager has been injured in a stabbing in East York. Police responded to the area of Goodwood Park Crescent and Dawes Road just before 10:30 last night. That's in the Victoria Park and Danforth Avenue area. The male victim was found suffering from stab wounds and was taken to hospital with non-life-threatening injuries. Two suspects initially left the scene but were located nearby and arrested. Anyone with information is asked to contact police. One person is under arrest after a stabbing during what police are calling a family dispute in North York. Police say a young male victim was found suffering from stab wounds inside a home near Jane and Shepherd just after 11:30 last night. Paramedics tell CP24 he was taken to hospital with serious but non-life-threatening injuries. A female was taken into custody at the scene. It's time now to get a look at the commute this hour. Let's bring in traffic specialist Nate Telsberg.
1: Well, looks like problems went from really bad to not so bad on the 401 westbound in the collectors. Just by Liverpool, it was all lanes completely blocked off, but now it's just the two left lanes that are out because of this collision. You can see just behind it, it's really just a brief delay. Westbound 401 collectors on the approach to Liverpool, so stick to those express lanes if that's the direction that you plan on heading. Eastbound 401 just beyond Mississauga Road in the transfers, it looks like we now have the left lane blocked off with a stall, so bit of a tie-up through there. Once you get past it, really no issue at all. You'll find the 401 through the city not too bad at all. The Don Valley Parkway southbound still getting through a bit of volume as you head down towards Lawrence, so it really has improved. Eastbound Gardner into downtown improving, but some rain could be affecting the drive, so just keep that in mind. Back to you.
0: Thanks, Maytel. A new permanent plaque at Yonge and Wellesley marks the 45th anniversary of the Toronto Bathhouse raids, a flashpoint in the fight for equality in the city. CP24's Courtney Heels joins us live from Yonge and Wellesley with more on this. Good morning, Court.
2: Good Good morning, Jamie. That's right. Mayor Olivia Chow was on hand as part of this official unveiling of the plaque. It was in February of this year. We heard the city was going to do something to commemorate that historic moment when gay bathhouses were raided in the city of Toronto. Hundreds of gay men were arrested. Those who worked in the bathhouse communities or those who even owned them were facing very serious charges. And there were many protests shortly after. So again, what they shared today was this plaque really commemorating what happened and to ensure that something like that doesn't ever happen again. We'll let you hear from Mayor Olivia Chow. Here's what she had to say about this.
3: I remember that day after the raid, the public outcry, the devastation, the anger, the friends coming together, say, in panic and fear, but in determination, saying, we must do something. And what came next changed the face of Toronto. It changed Toronto forever.
2: And the mayor was talking about how the day after the bathhouse raids 45 years ago, she remembers the resolve, the determination, how angry and also scared people were, but then took to the streets to protest what happened with Toronto police again raiding those four gay bathhouses and arresting hundreds of people within the LGBT community. So the idea behind this plaque, Jamie, is to acknowledge what happened, to ensure that lessons are learned, but also putting it in a very public spot. You mentioned Yonge and Wellesley, so right on the corner there, that is the plaque. Anybody can see it and again take in this moment and recognize what happened here. Over to you.
0: We appreciate the updates. Thanks, Courtney. Well, a handful of Toronto community groups who have been buying properties across the city in an effort to keep rents low say the upcoming election could determine whether they're able to secure thousands more units. Community land trusts say the October election marks an opportunity to lock down and ideally increase funding for the program that allows them to buy at-risk rental buildings and keep them affordable. The acquisition program launched in 2022 with $10 million in funding and has since increased to $100 million. The trusts are now calling on the city to double that, which would allow them to preserve 4,000 units over 4 years. Well, four more matches today at the World Cup. Lionel Messi will be looking to build on his hat trick last time out as Argentina takes on Austria in Dallas. Well, the match comes on the 40th anniversary of Argentine soccer great Diego Maradona scoring the infamous Hand of God goal in the quarterfinal of the 1986 World Cup. France will play Iraq in Philadelphia. Norway goes up against Senegal in New Jersey, while the late kickoff sees Jordan matched up with Algeria in Santa Clara.
4: Pina blasts it. Oh!

0: scores for Egypt.
1: A first ever World Cup win for Egypt. The country came from a goal and a down at halftime in Vancouver against New Zealand to pick up a 3-1 victory and move into the top spot in Group G after Belgium and Iran played to a scoreless draw. And Toronto police are reminding people about the no drone policy for FIFA World Cup sites after three more people were charged over the weekend. Police say that two people were charged under Canadian aviation regulations for flying drones over and around FIFA sites downtown on Saturday, which was a match day in the city with Germany taking on Cote d'Ivoire. Another person was also arrested last night near the FIFA Fan Fest. Police say Toronto Stadium, FIFA Fan Fest, Centennial Park, and Downsview Park are no drone zones. And remember, you can catch all the game action throughout the FIFA World Cup on TSN with select games on CTV and Crave. This is Toronto's breaking news. CP24, we'll have a look at Toronto's top stories after the break.

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0: Deerfield Public Health officials are tracking a potential measles exposure at Pearson Airport's Terminal 1 on June 13th. We'll have the details on that story coming up. In Brampton this morning, Federal Justice Minister Sean Fraser will be joined by Mayor Patrick Brown and police officials to discuss the new Bail and Sentencing Reform Act. It's another busy day on the FIFA World Cup pitch with four matches on tap. We'll have a preview coming up. And stay with CB24 for more on these stories and for further details. Head to CB24.com and the CB24 app. The union representing more than 19,000 Canadian auto workers will begin negotiations today. Talks between Unifor and the Detroit Big Three automakers are scheduled to start in Toronto. The union says it will go toe-to-toe with Ford first, while talks with Stellantis and GM are expected to follow. Unifor National President Lana Payne says that this will be one of the most consequential rounds of auto negotiations the union has ever faced. The current collective agreements are set to expire on September 20th. Stats Canada says high gas prices pushed the annual rate of inflation to 3.2% in May. Well, that's up from 2.8% in April and is the first time annual inflation has topped 3% since late 2023. Gas prices rose for the third consecutive month in May thanks to the Middle East war and the closure of the Strait of Hormuz, though progress toward a peace deal has lowered prices in recent weeks. And we spoke with BNN Bloomberg's Matt Scooby about the latest inflation numbers.
1: I think significantly, just for everyone and for, you know, for viewers and otherwise, grocery prices continue to see significant climbs, up over half a percentage point for the month of May. In particular, fresh fruit and vegetables up to 4.3%. The cost of tomatoes, and I want to make sure I get it right, for the month of May rose a whopping 45.2% because of, at least according to StatsCan, that was tough growing conditions in the U.S. because of tariffs, and also as a result of what happened, you know, the tariffs curtailing production in Mexico. So it's getting no relief at the grocery store as of right now, even though

0: StatsCan is saying right now that a lot of those core inflation factors, we're not seeing the inflation, you're not seeing any more pressures as a result of the increased gas prices. Tiff Macklem outlined that too. So that's the good news, I think, in all of this.
1: Air travel costs were also up 7.4% year over year amid rising jet fuel prices. The UK Prime Minister Keir Starmer is stepping down as Labour Party leader, paving the way for Britain to have its seventh Prime Minister in just over a decade.
2: The question my party is asking now is whether I am best placed to lead us into the next general election. I have heard the answer of my parliamentary party to that question, and I accept that answer with good grace.
1: Every decision. Starmer made the announcement this morning outside 10 Downing Street. He says he will remain caretaker prime minister until a new leader is chosen in the next few weeks. Well, Starmer won a landslide victory in 2024, but a series of missteps damaged his credibility, and he faced growing pressure to step down. Well, U.S. officials say there is positive momentum after the first round of peace talks with Iran. Mediators say the talks have made, quote, encouraging progress. Iran's prime minister says sanctions on his country's oil have been waived and some of its frozen assets were released. In a joint statement, Qatar and Pakistan say a high-level committee has agreed to a roadmap for reaching a final deal in 60 days. Well, this morning, U.S. Vice President J.D. Vance said the talks created a good foundation for a successful final deal and that Iran has agreed to invite international nuclear inspectors back into the country. Latest traffic update, that's coming up next. This is Toronto's Breaking News, CP24. Stay with us.

0: over a century, Kensington Market has been this really vibrant hub shaped by waves of immigration, making it so diverse. And today, it's this really cool, walkable neighborhood that's got so much food, shopping. You have to come check it out. In the 19th century, immigrants from the British Isles transformed the land west of Spadina Avenue into a residential neighborhood, and so many of the storefronts still hide the Victorian brick homes they built across the city. St. Stephen's in the Fields is an inclusive community hub that hosts a number of concerts inside its historic space. In recent years, Kensington has become a hub for Latin American communities. And right along Augusta, you can get some of the most authentic food, including the tacos. You absolutely cannot skip out on the tacos. You also can't skip out on all the kind of hidden laneways that Kensington has. They have these large-scale murals that really tell the story of just how diverse the neighborhood is. In the 1960s, changes to Canada's immigration policy encouraged a number of Caribbean immigrants to make Toronto their home. Shout out to my dad who did just that in the 70s. And since then, the Caribbean population has grown, and there are some great Caribbean food places right here in Kensington.
1: Oh, and when it comes to vintage shopping, Kensington has some of the best options in the city.
0: I like this one. On the last Sunday of every month, all these cars are out of the way. It's filled with food stands, performers, and just so much color and flavor that tells you what this neighborhood is all about. Canada's culture comes alive in Kensington. For more information, you can visit our website.
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14: Diamond. Well, just getting an update from MTO crews. New problems on the 401 westbound. It's just approaching Highway 25. The HOV lane now blocked off with a stalled vehicle, but you can see all is moving completely fine in the area. Eastbound 401 transfers just beyond Mississauga Road, now completely off limits because of what I thought was a stalled vehicle. Might be a collision just in front of that fire truck. So you will be forced into the collector lanes on the 401 eastbound. So just a bit of a backup behind it. On the 401 westbound, all clear through Liverpool, now just flying by, no issue at all. The 401 westbound just beyond the Don Valley Parkway, still some volume past the DVP in the express lanes. The collectors seem to be doing much better. Back to you.
15: Thanks, Maytel. A victory party will be held today to celebrate the Toronto Marlies after they won the Calder Cup.
16: 5 seconds, crossing shot.
15: The Marlies beat the Chicago Wolves 4-3 at Coca-Cola Coliseum on Friday to clinch the AHL championship in 5 games. Today, a special celebration for the team will be held at Real Sports Bar and Grill with friends, family, and fans. This is the second time the team has won the Calder Cup. They first won it in 2018. And some big news out of the hockey world. The Ottawa Senators are trading captain Brady Tkachuk to the Florida Panthers, where he'll play alongside his brother Matthew. The Senators are getting the 9th overall pick and 25th overall pick in the next week's draft, as well as a first-round pick in 2029 and a second-round pick in 2030. Tkachuk was drafted 4th overall by the Sens in 2018, putting up 213 goals and 463 points in 572 career games. The PWHL is receiving its first outside investment in league history. Toronto businessman Larry Tannenbaum's Kilmer Sports Ventures and Detroit-based Litch Companies have officially bought into the league. A source who spoke to the Canadian press says Kilmer invested $100 million U.S. and that both companies will be heading or holding advisory roles. Tannenbaum is also the founder and owner of the Toronto Tempo. He's also a minority owner of Maple Leaf Sports and Entertainment. Well, the Jays are back home today to open a 3-game series against the Houston Astros after an unexpected day off. Their series finale against the Cubs yesterday was postponed due to inclement weather. The Jays were looking for a series win after coming off an 8-6 comeback win on Saturday. The rubber match has now been rescheduled for August 6th in Chicago. Shane Bieber's first start of the season has been pushed back to tomorrow. He's been out for 3 months with elbow inflammation and has struck out 14 over 17 innings and 5 rehab starts. Dylan Cease was supposed to start in yesterday's rubber match against the Cubs, so he'll get the ball for tonight's series opener against the Astros. The Tempo will wrap up a 3-game road trip tonight against the Atlanta Dream.
17: From deep once more, all right, Marina Mabry.
15: Toronto came back from 13 down at the half to beat the Connecticut Sun on Friday. Marina Mabry scored 37 points and made 9 three-pointers in the win. Tip-off tonight is at 7:30. And on the pitch, AFC Toronto were looking to continue their unbeaten streak, visiting the league-leading Ottawa Rapid FC. Both teams got on the board in the first 10 minutes of the game. Ottawa taking the lead in the third minute, with Toronto responding less than 4 minutes later. And that'd be all the scoring. The teams playing to a 1-1 draw. Toronto is back on the pitch on Sunday, taking on the Vancouver Rise. This is Toronto's breaking news, CP24. Peel Public Health officials are tracking a potential measles exposure at Pearson Airport's Terminal 1 on June 13th. We'll have all those details just ahead.

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2: You probably heard the news. Shen Yun's Toronto shows were cancelled in March due to the Chinese government's interference. This June, the performance the city thought was lost is back at the Four Seasons Centre. Five shows only, June 25th through 28th.

0: public health officials are tracking a potential measles exposure at Pearson Airport's Terminal 1 on June 13th. We'll have all the details just ahead. Negotiations begin today here in Toronto between the union representing Canadian auto workers and the Detroit Big Three automakers. It's another busy day on the FIFA World Cup pitch with four matches on tap. We'll have a preview coming up. It's 11 o'clock. This is Toronto's breaking news, CP24. Good morning, everyone. I'm Jamie Goodfriend. A new permanent plaque at Yonge and Wellesley marks the 45th anniversary of the Toronto bathhouse raids, a flashpoint in the fight for equality in the city. CP24's Courtney Heels joins us live from Yonge and Wellesley with more on this. Courtney.
1: Good morning, Jamie. That's right. The bathhouse raids happened in February of 1981. We know Toronto police went into four different gay bathhouses. They arrested close to 300 gay men. There were people who were running the bathhouses, people who were working in them. They all faced very serious charges. And following that moment, again, 45 years ago, there were many different demonstrations and protests, people pushing back on how the LGBTQ community was treated at that time. So today there was this plaque. It's officially now out at the intersection right at Yonge and Wellesley. The city wanted this to be in a very public place, so Mayor Olivia Chow was there when this happened earlier this morning. Councillor Chris Moyes there, along with many others, including those with Heritage Toronto, again, saying that this plaque is so important so that people recognize what happened in this community 45 years ago and also to ensure that lessons were learned. Here's more.
2: I remember that day after the raid, the public outcry, the devastation, the anger, the friends coming together say, in panic, in fear, but in determination saying, we must do something. And what came next changed the face of Toronto. It changed Toronto forever.
1: And Mayor Chow was talking about how well she remembers the moments following the bathhouse raids in Toronto, saying she remembers people protesting in the streets, fighting back, saying that that was really a turning point for the city and the LGBT community. We learned back in February of this year, Jamie, that the city was going to do something in the sense of a plaque, put it in a very public space. And again, today they announced the location. It is officially up. It's right at the intersection of Yonge and Wellesley. Over to you.
0: Thanks so much, Courtney. Well, police say a woman wanted in connection with a homicide in North York just over a week ago has turned herself in. Police say that 32-year-old Eric Safar was assaulted before he was struck and killed by a vehicle outside his home near Keel and Wilson on Sunday, June 14th. Investigators say Safar was struck after a fight broke out between a large group of people. Well, today, police are announcing that 25-year-old Jennifer Ola is charged with second-degree murder. That's the same charge laid against 23-year-old Richard Ola and 18-year-old Milan Babos. Well, police are investigating after a child was sexually assaulted inside an East End grocery store. Investigators are trying to identify this man in connection with the alleged incident last night at a store near Victoria Park and St. Clair. Police say that the child was walking with her parents around 7 o'clock when they were sexually assaulted. The suspect is believed to be in his 30s. He was wearing a green t-shirt, dark Adidas shorts, and pink Crocs. Anyone who recognizes the man in these photos is asked to come forward. A teenager has been injured in a stabbing in East York. Police responded to the area of Goodwood Park Crescent and Dawes Road just before 10:30 last night. That's in the Victoria Park and Danforth Avenue area. Well, the male victim was found suffering from stab wounds and was taken to hospital with non-life-threatening injuries. Two suspects initially left the scene but were located nearby and arrested. Anyone with information is asked to call police. One person is under arrest after a stabbing during what police are calling a family dispute in North York. Police say a young male victim was found suffering from stab wounds inside a home near Jane and Shepherd just after 11:30 last night. Paramedics tell CP24 he was taken to hospital with serious but non-life-threatening injuries. A female was taken into custody at the scene. It's time now to get a check on the commute. Let's bring in Maytel Sperling. Good morning.
3: Good morning, Jamie. Well, we do have some ongoing troubles on the 401 eastbound. It's the transfer is just approaching Mississauga Road. It looks like all lanes are blocked off by the looks of things with these cones, but I'm seeing people sneak right in over there. Not sure that's the best idea. So there is a bit of a tie up 401 eastbound as you make your way just beyond Mississauga Road towards these problems. The 401 westbound, still a bit of volume from the 404 heading out towards the Bayview stretch, mainly in the express lanes. It looks like those collector lanes are completely fine. Opposite end of the city, 401 East, still some volume, 427 out towards the 400. But overall, everything really has improved. The Don Valley Parkway South, only slow to Lawrence. East Gardner, much better in towards the downtown core. Back to you.
0: Thanks, Maytel. Public health officials are warning about potential measles exposure on two flights arriving at Pearson Airport this month. Let's check in with CP24's Arda Zakarian with more on this story. Arda.
4: And Jamie, all of this happened on June 13th. Both of the flights that are affected are Ethiopian Airlines that flew on June the 13th, as well as an Air Canada flight. Now, measles is one of the most contagious diseases in the entire world. So health officials are warning people, if you were at the airport on June 13th, to just monitor yourself for any signs of a possible measles infection. That includes a fever, a rash, and also go and check with your doctor. But before you do, if you are having any of these symptoms, call ahead to your doctor's office before you go there, because as I said, this is a very infectious disease. And now other symptoms include a cough, a runny nose, red eyes, and that distinctive rash that we're seeing on the screen right now. Sometimes it can lead to serious complications, particularly in young children, in pregnant people, and those with weakened immune systems. So also, they're asking for you to check your vaccination records just to make sure that you are vaccinated. And symptoms can last up to, or can appear up to 21 days after exposure. So they're asking you to continue to monitor yourself for these symptoms. If you were in Terminal 1 on that day, on June the 13th, particularly in the hours between 9 a.m. and noon, that's the time where they're asking you to just be alert about this stuff. And if you are concerned in any way, seek the help of a doctor. Back to you.
0: So much, Arda. Four more matches today at the World Cup. Lionel Messi will be looking to build on his hat trick last time out as Argentina takes on Austria in Dallas. The match comes on the 40th anniversary of Argentine soccer great Diego Maradona scoring the infamous Hand of God goal in the quarterfinal of the 1986 World Cup. France will play Iraq in Philadelphia. Norway goes up against Senegal in New Jersey, while the late kickoff sees Jordan matched up with Algeria in Santa Clara.
5: Pina blasts it. Oh, they've scored! Sensational from Cabo Verde! Their first ever goal at the World Cup Finals!
0: History was made at the FIFA World Cup as Cabo Verde has pulled off another major upset at the tournament. After holding Spain scoreless in its first match, Cape Verde scored twice against Uruguay in a 2-2 draw. The country has now earned 2 points through two matches and has a chance to qualify for the knockout rounds in its final group game on Friday against Saudi Arabia.
6: And here is Salah cutting in from that right wing. Plays the 1-2, gets it back, and no, Salah scores for Egypt.
0: A first ever World Cup win for Egypt. The country came from a goal down at halftime in Vancouver against New Zealand to pick up a 3-1 victory and move into the top spot in Group G after Belgium and Iran played to a scoreless draw. And football fans can celebrate the beautiful game in Niagara Falls. We want to give you a live look at the Fan Zone by the falls. It's at Queen Victoria Park in Niagara Falls. It offers interactive, family-friendly activities, making it the perfect spot for a full day of cheering, playing, and celebrating together, surrounded by the power and beauty of Niagara Falls. Fan Zone by the Falls is free and open to fans of all ages. Well, Toronto police are reminding people about the no drone policy for FIFA World Cup sites after three more people were charged over the weekend. Police say that two people were charged under Canadian aviation regulations for flying drones over and around FIFA sites downtown on Saturday, which was a match day in the city with Germany taking on Cote d'Ivoire. Another person was also arrested last night near the FIFA Fan Fest. Police say Toronto Stadium, FIFA Fan Fest, Centennial Park, and Downsview Park are no-drone zones. And remember, you can catch all the game action throughout the FIFA World Cup on TSN with select games on CTV and Crave. This is Toronto's breaking news, CP24. We'll have a look at Toronto's top stories after the break. Stay with us.

0: 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Research shows that today, more than 27% of Ontarians identify as having a physical or cognitive disability. From the aging population to invisible and episodic disabilities to situational, temporary, and permanent disabilities. 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

0: Northfield Public Health officials are tracking a potential measles exposure at Pearson's Airport Terminal 1 on June 13th. We'll have all those details coming up. Negotiations begin today here in Toronto between the union representing Canadian auto workers and the Detroit Big Three. It's another busy day on the FIFA World Cup pitch with four matches on tap. We'll have a preview of them coming up. And stay with CB24 for more on these stories and for further details. 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
1: Thank you, you guys, and enjoy it. I wanted to start off by thanking the players first and foremost. I think players win championships, and these guys delivered. I also think, though, that championships are won organizationally, and to the coaches, support staff, everyone as part of MLSE, thank you for everything you've done. I also know that none of this would be possible without the support of ownership, so thank you to Edward Rogers for all of his support. Thank you to Tony Staffieri as well, and Keith Pelley for everything they've done to put this team in the best position to have success. But there's one key architect that is my distinct pleasure to introduce, and that's Ryan Hardy. Ryan, come on up.
2: So I get this is like a party, but I was thinking of it kind of like a wedding where there's a lot of good music and then there's like a father-daughter dance where it gets a little calm and a little sentimental. So this has been a long journey here with these guys, and I got a lot to say. So, but before I get to that, my friend Miles, come here, buddy. Today is Miles' sixth birthday, Miles Benning, so I figured... If you come to my house, well, you can always come. Well, we'll get to that in a second. If you come to my house, my wife and I, our refrigerator is full with pictures and drawings from all the children of the Marlies. And we have a golden retriever named Bear that is not named after Bear Baddock, but it was named by the children of the players. And so you guys are so important to me and so important to the team. But I figured... before we kick this off, we could sing Happy Birthday to Miles. So,

We're looking at live pictures inside of Real Sports Bar and Grill, where the Toronto Marlies are celebrating their Calder Cup championship. We'll have more from Real Sports in a bit. Well, the union representing more than 19,000 Canadian auto workers will begin negotiations today. Talks between Unifor and the Detroit Big Three are scheduled to start in Toronto. The union says it will go toe-to-toe with Ford first, while talks with Stellantis and General Motors are expected to follow. Unifor National President Lana Payne says this will be one of the most consequential rounds of auto negotiations the union has ever faced. The current collective agreements are set to expire on September 20th. Latest traffic update, that's coming up next. This is Toronto's breaking news, CP24. Stay with us.

0: are you today? Good morning. I'm Betty, and I am here for my volunteer baby cuddling volunteer shift today. We are grandmothers, we're mothers, and experienced volunteers in the hospital with a minimum of 5 years volunteer experience before this program. The nurses and staff tend to medical care. The baby cuddlers, we are the loving arms and give love to the babies in the absence of the parents. We all like to feel loved, and we all like that special touch when someone gives us a hug. So it is rewarding for us to be here as well.
1: Hi, my name is Mitzi Lagessa, and this is my daughter, Avia Brooke. This program is really useful for premature baby or any babies that are any circumstances in here in NICU. Holding the baby is really benefits for the child, like brain development, and it has a lot of benefits for the progress too.
0: You are such a precious gift, and welcome to our world.
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18: Still finding problems on the 401 eastbound. It's in the transfers just beyond Mississauga Road. All lanes are currently blocked off because of this collision. Some vehicles are sneaking by in front of that cone, which is probably not the best idea, like what this truck just did right there off to the Bullnose. It's just backed up on the approach eastbound 401 in the collectors through Mississauga Road. Once you get past it, though, you can see all is moving completely fine. There is a bit of a tie-up 401 eastbound 427 out towards the 400. Mainly express lanes, but it really has improved. Opposite end of the city, 401 West, much better now from the 404 all the way out towards Bayview. All seems to be a bit lighter than normal at this point. The Don Valley Parkway South, only a tie-up heading down towards Lawrence.
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21: Well, the PWHL is receiving its first outside investment in league history. Toronto businessman Larry Tannenbaum's Kilmer Sports Ventures and a Detroit-based company have officially bought into the league. A source who spoke to the Canadian press says Kilmer invested $100 million U.S. and that both companies will be holding advisory roles. Tannenbaum is also the founder and owner of the Toronto Tempo. He's also a minority owner of Maple Leaf Sports and Entertainment. And earlier, we spoke to BNN Bloomberg's Matt Scooby about what the investment means for the league.
5: Maple Leafs fans will know him well. Raptors fans still owns a minority stake in MLSE, Maple Leaf Sports and Entertainment. But this is significant. Yeah, so Tannenbaum threw a couple of his ventures. So it's Kilmer Sports Ventures and the Detroit-based Illich Companies 2, which owns the Detroit Red Wings. They're investing $100 million. Now, they're going to take on advisory roles within the PWHL, not operational roles. So this is just, a very large investment at this point. But this is the first outside investment in the league since it was established back in 2023. And I think that's significant. He and others have seen enough in order to invest, get a whopping amount of money. You know, women's sports and the growth has been absolutely exponential.
21: And Tannenbaum is also the founder and owner of the Toronto Tempo and the minority owner of Maple Leaf Sports and Entertainment. Well, the Jays are back home today to open a three-game series against the Houston Astros after an unexpected day off. Their series finale against the Chicago Cubs yesterday was postponed due to inclement weather. The Jays were looking for a series win after coming off an 8-6 comeback win on Saturday. The rubber match has now been rescheduled for August 6th in Chicago. Shane Bieber's first start of the season has been pushed back to tomorrow. He's been out for the past 3 months with elbow inflammation and has struck out 14 over 15 innings in 5 rehab starts. Dylan Cease was supposed to start in yesterday's rubber match against the Cubs, so he'll get the ball for tonight's series opener against the Astros. This is Toronto's breaking news, CP24. Peel Public Health officials are tracking a potential measles exposure at Pearson Airport's Terminal 1 on June 13th. We'll have the details on that story coming up.

0: Toronto's waterfront is the perfect place to go for a stroll and catch a vibe. 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Once a bustling hub of warehouses and ships, Toronto's waterfront is now a place for people to come and relax and enjoy a stunning view. 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
9: We take you live to Brampton, where Patrick Brown, alongside Federal Justice Minister Sean Fraser and other officials, are discussing the passing of the Bail and Sentencing Reform Act.
10: For public safety in Canada. And this is particularly important for Brampton because for many years we've been on the forefront of advocating for meaningful bail reform. As a member of the Peel Police Services Board and as mayor, I've repeatedly raised concerns about a justice system that too often allowed repeat violent offenders to cycle through a revolving door of arrests, release, and reoffending. Our advocacy in Brampton began following the tragic murder of Darian Henderson Bellman in July of 2020. Darian was killed by an individual who had repeatedly breached release conditions and had been granted bail multiple times despite a documented history of violence. Her death devastated her family, shocked our community, and became a catalyst for change. It's actually when we launched our Bail Reform Now petition. Since then, Brampton has consistently called on the federal government to strengthen Canada's bail system and ensure that public safety remains paramount in bail decisions. Unfortunately, Darian's case was not an isolated incident. Over the past several years, communities across Canada have witnessed the devastating consequences of repeat violent offending. We have seen the impact of organized crime, escalating extortion attempts, auto theft rings, home invasions, firearm offenses, and intimate partner violence. Our residents have been clear. They want a justice system that protects victims, prioritizes public safety, and holds serious offenders accountable. That's why today's announcement is so important. Bill C-14 delivers significant reforms that municipalities, police leaders, victims advocates, and provincial governments have been calling for. The new reverse onus provisions, tougher sentencing measures, stronger consequences for repeat violent offenders, and targeted action against organized crime, auto theft, and extortion represent a substantial step forward. I want to thank Prime Minister Mark Carney, Minister Sean Fraser, Secretary of State Ruby Sahota, and the federal government for listening to cities across Canada and law enforcement for acting and for actually acting on these concerns. I also want to acknowledge the work of Peel Regional Police, Chief Nishan Dirapa, and our Police Services Board that have been advocates for this reform. And I know those concerns have been raised by police bodies across the country. While today's announcement is significant, we also recognize that this legislation alone is not enough. And I have to say it's pretty exciting to see the bills being presented by this government. Successful implementation will require continued collaboration among all orders of government. We all have to own our areas of responsibility. It will require adequate resources for policing, prosecution services, courts, victim supports, bail supervision programs, and correctional facilities. The goal must be clear: fewer victims, safer communities, and greater confidence in our justice system. Brampton and communities across Canada have been calling for action for years because we have seen firsthand the consequences of dangerous offenders being released and despite the clear risk to public safety. Today, we are seeing meaningful progress. It's a great day for Canada, a great day for our community. So on behalf of the City of Brampton, I want to thank our federal and provincial partners for working together to advance these reforms. We owe it to victims, their families, and every resident deserves to feel safe in their community. Now, without further ado, I'll introduce the Honourable Sean Fraser, the Minister of Justice and the Attorney General of Canada. And I just want to say about Sean, thank you for listening. Thank you for acting. This is a really hands-on minister. And I have to say how refreshing it was when you were drafting this legislation. He took time to sit down with the Peel Regional Police, invite us up to his office in Ottawa to share input, share concerns. And I just knew from that meeting, and I know Councillor Tor was there too, for that meeting in Ottawa, we just felt that you understood the issue and that you were going to bring meaningful change to this issue that so many of our residents were passionate about. So thank you for your leadership. With no further ado, the Minister of Justice of Canada, Sean Fraser.
11: Mayor Brown, thanks so much for hosting us here in Brampton. It's an honor to be here with you. Ruby, thanks for playing MC today, and happy birthday, of course. And I want to thank others representing our caucus in Ottawa who've joined for today's announcement, the provincial government of Ontario, but most of all, the frontline law enforcement at the EC standing behind us. Of course, as the mayor indicated, Bill C-14, the Bail and Sentencing Reform Act, has now become law in Canada. This is a direct response to the concerns that we heard from communities across this country who said that they wanted to see more action when it came to home invasions, when it came to auto theft, when it came to violent extortion that they're witnessing in their communities, when they see sexual assaults, when they see episodes of drug trafficking or human trafficking. It needs to stop. And people demand that the government take it seriously, not only in the words that we express at microphones, but in the laws that we adopt in our legislatures. The main purpose for my being here today is not so much to walk you through the different aspects of the law, but it's to say thank you. I want to just draw attention to the fact that this bill was not developed behind closed doors on Parliament Hill. It was informed by people who run the systems that are responsible for justice in this country and those who live most closely to the problems. The mayor was very generous in his words, saying perhaps he got the sense that I understood the nature of the problem. I can tell you that that understanding isn't born or bred exclusively from my hometown in rural Nova Scotia, but from the shared experience, for example, of members of parliament who showed up in Ottawa, including members of parliament from this city, who came to Ottawa and shared very explicitly with me that we needed to take a stronger approach when it came to violent repeat offenders, particularly on issues like extortion, home invasions, and auto theft. We heard from city leaders across this country, including the mayor of Brampton himself, who's been calling upon the federal government for a number of years now to stiffen sentences for violent repeat offenders and to make it harder for someone who has a history of repeat offending to receive bail. We had an opportunity to engage directly with law enforcement, who shared with us their experience, their frustration on seeing the offenders that they dealt with last week causing some grievous harm to another innocent person the following week. But I want to say thank you in particular as well to Attorney General Downey. Doug, your partnership on this particular bill could not be overstated. I can't tell you how many times I picked up the phone last summer when we were considering what ideas to include in this bill. And I can trace back a number of the specific measures directly to those conversations, including how the principle of restraint is going to be applied at bail, including specifically in a reverse onus, why an offender and how an offender will be required to demonstrate that their release would allow the court to protect public safety rather than leaving that onus rest with the Crown. It's through the engagement of the provinces that run the systems of justice, from the police leadership who know what it's like to work on the ground, and from the cities who hear most closely and directly the experiences of their constituents, and from my colleagues who've been elected from the greater Brampton area, I see Vince has joined us here, to advocate on behalf of the communities they represent at home. This bill is stronger for that level of engagement. It was an exercise in collaboration unlike any other I've seen in 11 years, and I believe communities will be safer for it. To the extent you see changes in the way the bail system operates when it comes to violent and repeat offenders, know that it's the people who are standing behind me today that had a profound impact that have led to a legal change that's going to help deliver safety for communities. As the mayor indicated in his remarks, we know that a single piece of criminal law isn't in and of itself going to cure Canada's public safety issues, but it's going to have an impact. And as we move forward with tougher bail for violent repeat offenders, stricter sentences for those who've got a history of violent crime, we are also equipping law enforcement with new tools to help them keep up with the changes to the way that crime is conducted in this country, including new tools to access evidence that's tied to crimes that have been committed digitally. We have new laws being put in place to help combat hate in this country, new protections for against intimate partner violence and for exploitation of children in the real world and online. But we also know the long term is going to

0: On alongside federal Justice Minister Sean Fraser and other officials discussing the passing of the Bail and Sentencing Reform Act. CP24 Steve Ryan will have more on that story throughout the morning and afternoon. Turning to other news, police say a woman wanted in connection with a homicide in North York just over a week ago has turned herself in. Police say 32-year-old Eric Safar was assaulted before he was struck and killed by a vehicle outside his home near Keelan Wilson on Sunday, June 14th. Investigators say Safar was struck after a fight broke out between a large group of people. Well, today, police are announcing that 25-year-old Jennifer Ola is charged with second-degree murder. That's the same charge laid against 23-year-old Richard Ola and 18-year-old Milan Babos. Well, police are investigating after a child was sexually assaulted inside an East End grocery store. Investigators are trying to identify this man in connection with the alleged incident last night at a store near Victoria Park in St. Clair. Police say that the child was walking with her parents around 7 o'clock when they were sexually assaulted. The suspect is believed to be in his 30s. He was wearing a green t-shirt, dark Adidas shorts, and pink Crocs. Anyone who recognizes the man in these photos is asked to come forward. A teenager has been injured in a stabbing in East York. Police responded to the area of Goodwood Park Crescent and Dawes Road just before 10:30 last night. That's in the Vic Park and Danforth area. Well, the male victim was found suffering from stab wounds and was taken to hospital with non-life-threatening injuries. Two suspects initially left the scene but were located nearby and arrested. Anyone with info is asked to call police. One person is under arrest after a stabbing during what police are calling a family dispute in North York. Police say a young male victim was found suffering from stab wounds inside a home near Jane and Shepherd just after 11:30 last night. Paramedics tell CP24 he was taken to hospital with serious but non-life-threatening injuries. A female was taken into custody at the scene. Let's get a look at the commute this hour. Let's bring in Maytel Sperber.
1: Well, a lot lighter than normal out there on all of the major routes. It's really not too bad at all. One minor issue here on the 401 eastbound. It's in the express out by Bayview. The left lane blocked off. Vehicle in the process of being hooked up to tow. So just a bit of a tie-up from Yonge. Once you get past that, it's really pretty decent. Westbound 401, you can see wide open beyond the 404 all the way out towards Bayview. Eastbound 401 heading up towards the 404. Not bad at all. The 401 eastbound still a bit slow in the express lanes from the 427 towards the 400, but for the most part, just easing up. Rest of your routes, not bad. Parkway 404 as well as the Gardner. Back to you.
0: Thank you so much, Maytel. Well, public health officials are warning about potential measles exposures on two flights arriving at Pearson Airport this month. CP24's Arda Zakarian has more on what you need to know. Arda.
2: Jamie, this all happened on June the 13th. Peel Public Health says the affected area is Terminal 1 on June the 13th between 9 a.m. and 2 p.m. And there are two flights also that were affected. One is Ethiopian Airlines flight ET552. It went from Addis Ababa to Toronto. And then Air Canada flight AC410. That flight went from Toronto to Montreal. Now, anyone who believes that they may have been exposed possibly on those flights, possibly in Terminal 1 during that time frame, is being encouraged to check their immunization record, and also their families are up to date with their measles vaccinations, because this is a virus that spreads so quickly, so easily, especially for those that are not immunized or whoever has not had that disease before. Now, symptoms typically appear 7 to 21 days after exposure. Today is day 9 since the exposure happened, and includes things like having a high fever, cough, runny nose, red eyes, but there's also that rash, that distinctive rash that we were showing pictures of that usually starts on the face and then moves its way downward. So if you think that you have been exposed, watch for your symptoms. That's the first thing. Check your immunization status. That's the second thing. And then also, if you think that possibly you were exposed to this, call your doctor, but first call before you go to the office, because as I said, this is a highly infectious and a contagious virus, and it can spread so quickly, so easily. So that is the warning from PL Public Health today. Back to you.
0: Thanks so much, Arda. Four more matches today at the World Cup. Lionel Messi will be looking to build on his hat trick last time as Argentina takes on Austria in Dallas. The match comes on the 40th anniversary.

0: History of Argentine soccer great Diego Maradona scoring the infamous Hand of God goal in the quarterfinal of the 1986 World Cup. France will play Iraq in Philadelphia. Norway goes up against Senegal in New Jersey, while the late kickoff sees Jordan matched up with Algeria in Santa Clara.
1: Pina blasts it. Oh, they've scored! Sensational from Cabo Verde! Their first ever goal at the World
0: History was made at the FIFA World Cup as Cabo Verde has pulled off another major upset at the tournament after holding Spain scoreless in its first match. Cape Verde scored twice against Uruguay in a 2-2 draw. The country has now earned 2 points through two matches and has a chance to qualify for the knockout rounds in its final group game on Friday against Saudi Arabia.
2: And here is Salah cutting in from that right wing. Plays the 1-2, gets it back, and Mo Salah scores for Egypt.
0: A first ever World Cup win for Egypt. The country came from a goal down at halftime in Vancouver against New Zealand to pick up a 3-1 victory and move into the top spot in Group G after Belgium and Iran played to a scoreless draw. Toronto police are reminding people about the no drone policy for FIFA World Cup sites after three more people were charged over the weekend. Police say two people were charged under Canadian aviation regulations for flying drones over and around FIFA sites downtown on Saturday, which was a match day in the city with Germany taking on Cote d'Ivoire. Another person who was also arrested last night near the FIFA Fan Fest. Police say Toronto Stadium, FIFA Fan Fest, Centennial Park, and Downsview Park are no drone zones. And remember, you can catch all the game action throughout the FIFA World Cup on TSN with select games on CTV and Crave. This is Toronto's breaking news, CP24. We'll have a look at Toronto's top stories after the break. Stay with us.
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0: Fairfield public health officials are tracking a potential measles exposure at Pearson Airport's Terminal 1 on June 13th. We'll have those details just ahead. Negotiations begin today here in Toronto between the union representing Canadian auto workers and the Detroit Big Three. It's also another busy day on the FIFA World Cup pitch with four matches on tap. We'll have a preview coming up. And stay with CP24 for more on these stories and for further details at CP24.com and the CP24 app. Well, high-stakes auto talks begin today as Unifor's labor negotiations with the Detroit Big Three automakers gets underway. For the latest on this story, let's bring in CP24's Beatrice Vaisman.
1: Jamie, we're live inside the Sheridan Center in downtown Toronto where these negotiations are getting underway. This morning we were here when the two sides, Unifor, which represents some 19,000 auto workers across this country, and reps from Ford met here, shook hands, and then went into the bargaining room. They will start talks effectively. And Lana Payne, the head of Unifor National, said that this is the most consequential round of bargaining that the union has ever had. Why? Because there's a lot of uncertainty for these 19,000 workers. A lot of uncertainty surrounding Chinese electric vehicles coming to this country, and certainly a lot of uncertainty over the revision of, and then essentially a new deal that's going to happen between Canada, the U.S., and Mexico. Certainly trade talks, especially between Canada and the U.S., have been tense over the course of the last year or so, Jamie, since U.S. President Donald Trump brought in these tariffs. We saw the impact on auto workers already across the country, and some of these big U.S. Car manufacturing companies, including the big three that you talk about, having to make decisions about where to allocate their resources, considering the tensions between Trump and Canada, for example, and this side of the border where a lot of production has been happening on U.S. vehicles for many, many decades now. And so Lana Payne released a statement to a national team earlier this month where vehicles for many, many decades now. And so Lana Payne released a statement to a national team earlier this month. Where

Government has talked about bringing back mandatory exams in course subjects like math, science, and English. Students will be about 20 to 25% bringing back mandatory exams in course subjects like math, science, and English. Students will be about 20 to 25%

0: a fairly light wind. Behind a little bit cooler air, so we will be a little shy seasonal, but I'll take it nonetheless. We're at 16 right now through Hamilton, 19 in Windsor, 17 in Niagara. We've got watch parties everywhere across Ontario, so no matter where you are, you can probably catch one of the games. Temperature-wise, we're at 17 through the islands right now. Still some cloud cover holding on, but into the afternoon, we're settling at 21. Lots of sunshine out there, so comfortable to get out and watch a lot of these games, but you're still going to have to think about sun protection. No, it's not as hot as it was over the weekend, but still quite comfortable. Coming up, a full look at your long-range forecast, what we can expect as we head into more FIFA coverage, but right now, I'll send things back over to Nathan and Michelle.
1: Thank you, Jess. The federal government's Bail and Sentencing Reform Act became law last week.
2: Bill C-14 is set to take effect next month and includes provisions meant to make it more difficult to get bail for a variety of crimes. Federal officials were in Brampton this morning discussing the recent passage of this bill. And our Raheem Ladani was there and joins us live now with some of the details. Raheem.
3: Hi, Michelle. This is a significant change to how individuals who are accused of crimes are granted bail and also how those who are convicted of crimes are sentenced right across Canada, not just here in Ontario. 80 changes made to the Criminal Code of Canada, which the federal government says will make it more difficult for people to be granted bail and tougher sentences for repeat and violent offenders. We've seen over recent years a lot of cases where a person accused of committing a crime was out on bail for another alleged offense. Bill C-14, which is now law, aims to address that. One of the biggest pieces of this law is new rules when it comes to reverse onus. So reverse onus means some accused individuals will now have to convince a judge why they should be released instead of prosecutors arguing when they should why they should remain in custody. This change is going to focus largely on repeat and violent offenders, organized crime, and violent extortion. In crafting this legislation, the federal government has specifically highlighted crimes of violent auto theft, break and enters, extortion and arson, and this law expands the use of consecutive sentences, meaning repeat offenders involved in organized crime groups could face more time behind bars. Here's more from Minister Fraser.
4: This is a direct response to the concerns that we heard from communities across this country who said that they wanted to see more action when it came to home invasions, when it came to auto theft, when it came to violent extortion that they're witnessing in their communities, when they see sexual assaults, when they see episodes of drug trafficking or human trafficking. It needs to stop. And people demand that the government take it seriously, not only in the words that we express at microphones, but in the laws that we adopt in our legislatures.
3: Now, some civil liberties groups have raised some concerns, saying this is going to eat into our fundamental right that you're innocent until proven guilty. Another concern is we know it's well documented that Ontario remand centers are overcrowded. I asked the Attorney General that just a couple minutes ago inside Brampton City Hall behind us. He said they anticipated this problem, and that's why they've opened some old facilities as well. But ensuring the safety of these individuals who are innocent before proven guilty still remains a very real concern. Reporting live, I'm Raheem Ladani. Nathan and Michelle, I'll send it back to you.
2: Thank you, Raheem. Unifor has begun negotiations with the Detroit 3 automakers, Ford, Stellantis, and General Motors.
1: The talks come as current collective agreements with the companies are set to expire September 20th. CP24's Beatrice Vaisman has been following the talks and joins us live now with more. Beatrice.
5: Nathan, Michelle, good afternoon. Lana Payne, the head of Unifor National, says these are the most consequential negotiations this union has ever had. There's a lot of uncertainty for the 19,000 members of Unifor National who work in the auto sector. And a lot of it has to do with the current climate when it comes to the auto sector. First, of course, you've got the introduction of Chinese electric vehicles into this country. Secondly, you've got the CUSMA deal, the Canada-US-Mexico trade deal up in the air. And then, of course, you've got the big wild card. His name is U.S. President Donald Trump. And there's been some significant challenges for those who work in the auto sector since trade tariffs were introduced more than a year ago now by the U.S. president. And so these are the first of the talks that Unifor is holding with the three big automakers down in Detroit. Unifor typically goes into pattern bargaining with the auto sector negotiations. And as for why... starting with Ford. I mean, we heard from Unifor President Lana Payne, there's some strategic reasons starting with Ford. Actually, in a message to the national members earlier this month, she said that while the auto industry keeps shifting and changing around us, Ford is maintaining its footprint in Canada, including the Windsor engine plant, the Essex engine plant, and the retooling of the Oakville assembly.

0: plant saying this matters, and it also matters that Unifor and Ford have a long history of bargaining that has delivered positive gains for auto workers. Lana Payne going on to tell members that she's approaching these contract negotiations with determination, but also with realism, acknowledging the stakes are incredibly high and a disciplined strategic approach is needed to be successful in these negotiations. Around 11 o'clock this morning, we saw Lana Payne shaking hands with the head of the Ford negotiating committee. And so they're in a room now, sequestered, having their first hour of conversations. Nathan and Michelle, at 1 o'clock, we'll hear from Lana Payne from Unifor. And, of course, we'll have that for our viewers as well.
1: All right, we'll get details later. Thanks so much, CB24's Beatrice Vaisman. In Saskatchewan, two RCMP officers are in hospital after being seriously wounded in a shooting. It happened just after 9:30 last night in Melville, which is about 150 kilometers northeast of Regina. Police were called to a report of an assault at a home. A gun was fired as officers arrived, and two of them were hit. Reinforcements were deployed at around 2 in the morning. The suspect and another person came out of the home. The suspect was arrested and the other person detained but cleared of any involvement. Several members of the Prime Minister's cabinet are in Tokyo, joining a record number of Canadian executives on a trade mission.
2: CTV's Judy Trin gives us a look at the massive Team Canada approach.
3: In the land of the rising sun, a Team Canada trade mission is attracting 175 Canadian companies to Tokyo, all eager to expand into the Japanese market. Helping to pave the way, Industry Minister Melanie Joly, Defense Minister David McGuinty, and Maninder Sidhu, the minister responsible for international trade.
4: But real opportunities in energy, in critical minerals, in defense, in artificial intelligence. So there's a complementary nature to our relationship.
3: Japan is the third largest investor in Canada. There was more than $35 billion of goods traded between the two nations last year. But Mark Carney's embrace of China, Japan's biggest regional competitor, is clouding the outlook. In particular, the decision to remove nearly all tariffs on Chinese electric vehicles in exchange for the lowering of Chinese tariffs on canola and seafood. Once the deal expires at the end of the year, there's concern from some analysts China will demand more access for EVs and other goods at the expense of Japan.
5: It is a trusted partner. It is a G7 member. It is a fellow democracy with whom we have important strategic relationship. And we cannot jeopardize that relationship because we're trying to pursue diversification with China, a partner that has consistently shown itself to be unreliable, to use coercion against us and other democracies.
2: Over the next few days, Ministers Joly and Sidhu will meet with government officials and stakeholders at Toyota and Honda to discuss their concerns, while Minister McGuinty will pitch how Canadian technology can help keep Japan safe. Judy Trin, CTV News. Canada's inflation rate saw a significant increase, rising to 3.2%. Statistics Canada says the consumer price index increased to 3.2% year over year in May. That's up from 2.8% the previous month. Rising gas prices created by global uncertainty around the war in the Middle East continues to drive inflation. However, when gas was removed from the calculation, the consumer price index still rose at a faster pace year over year in May, coming in at 2.2%. compared to 2% in April. CTV's Annie Bergeron-Oliver has been looking at the numbers and joins us live now from Ottawa. Annie, what more can you tell us about this data and what does it tell us about the current situation in Canada?
6: Hi, Michelle. Well, essentially what the new data is telling us is that things are getting more expensive for Canadians, that inflation is going up. Now, Stats Canada does attribute, as you point out, this increase at 3.2% inflation in May to gasoline prices. Year over year, gas prices are up 33%. Overall transportation costs, again, because of higher energy, up 18.5%. So that means that, you know, most Canadians who are going out to fill up their car or businesses who rely on vehicles and transportation, they are seeing higher costs. a lot of this is because of the war in Iran and because the Strait of Hormuz has been open and closed for so long. There's so much tanker traffic that has really backed up, and energy prices are higher. The cost of jet fuel is higher as well. So StatsCan is saying that there's a higher cost for airline transportation as well as tour groups. So traveling is more expensive. Even if you look at some prices of fresh food, for example, that's gone up. The cost of fresh fruit is up 5.3%, fresh vegetables 9%, and food in general is up 3.8%. So we are seeing things get more expensive for Canadians. Although, as you point out, even if you do remove gasoline, inflation is still up to 2.2% over the 2% that it was in April. So it does show that things are getting more expensive. But again, Stats Canada attributes most of this increase to the fact that energy prices have gone up so much since the war began, Michelle.
2: And I would imagine a lot of people hearing these numbers don't even need the numbers to tell them things are more expensive. They can tell every time they're at the checkout. Meanwhile, what are economists saying about the spike in inflation?
6: Well, economists are saying that this is really all about gas prices and energy prices, which, again, have been really high. Although they do point out that we have seen a reduction in energy prices since their peak several months ago. If you look today, crude oil, for example, is down. Jet fuel is also down. And with this new MOU that was signed, economists are saying perhaps there is some, you know, relief inside in the future if the Strait of Hormuz is able to open and stay open and tanker traffic is able to resume, that these energy prices will fall. Here's what one economist had to say about the new numbers today.
7: It's essentially a gasoline story, as we all know. We're all feeling it if we're tanking up at the pump these days. But it's not yet in the underlying numbers. So when we look at inflation numbers excluding gasoline, it's running a little hotter, 2.2%, but well within the Bank Canada's margins.
6: And so this really does come down to the Bank of Canada. They're trying to keep inflation around that 2% mark. And as you heard Pedro Antunes, that economist, just say, is that when you strip out gasoline, it is still increasing inflation, but it's still around 2.2%. And the measures of core inflation, which is inflation when you take out anything that's super volatile, so for example, gasoline is removed in food, those metrics have remained relatively stable. So far, what the Bank of Canada has said is they don't see these high energy prices infiltrating into every single sector of the economy. So they don't see that the price increase is persistent and that it's going to be, you know, across all sectors. They have another rate decision next month. And that's also when we can expect to get some more information from the Bank of Canada about where it sees inflation going over the near term and whether or not the bank wants to do anything about inflation. But again, economists saying this right now really is driven by gasoline. They're saying we are seeing some relief in energy prices that have come down since their peak. The question now is, does inflation remain high and continue to increase, or will it start to see some signs of decreasing if gasoline prices and other energy prices continue to come down, Michelle?
2: CTV's Annie Bergeron, Ottawa, we appreciate the context. Thank you.
6: Thank you.
2: Now, speaking in BC this morning, Conservative leader Pierre Poilievre blamed the policies of the Carney government for Canada's economic situation.
8: It's time for Mark Carney to stop making excuses for the fact that he has created the only recession in the G7, the only food price inflation that is this high in the G7. If it were really global factors, then why is it that no other G7 country is in recession? No other G7 country is paying the food inflation that Canadians are forced to pay. The answer is that the Carney Liberals continue inflationary policies that drive up costs here at home. We need to reverse those policies and make Canada affordable.
2: The Conservatives recommend, among other things, opening up real competition so grocers have to fight for customers by driving prices down, getting rid of the industrial carbon tax that raises the cost of farming and food processing, and unblocking Canada's resources.
1: The Prime Minister welcomed his Croatian counterpart to Ottawa this morning, and with Croatia's World Cup team playing in Toronto tomorrow, the talk quickly turned to soccer.
9: I'd like to congratulate you for two first victories. You seem to be really a host country with a lot of stamina. I hope that your player, which was injured, will recover well. And we look forward for a great match tomorrow in Toronto between Croatia and Panama.
10: You, the fans are certainly excited. You'll be well received.
1: The two leaders exchanged jerseys of their respective countries following their introductory comments for the cameras. Croatia takes on Panama tomorrow night starting at 7. The two men are sitting down for talks that will include a range of bilateral issues. Turning to the war in the Middle East, mediators in talks between the U.S. and Iran say they've seen encouraging progress. Today, the U.S. Vice President said Iran has agreed to invite international nuclear inspectors back into the country.
11: That is a major milestone for the American people and the first step in permanently denuclearizing or permanently ending a nuclear weapons program in Iran. And that's exactly what we wanted to do. That's exactly what we asked to happen. We made a lot of great progress on other nuclear talks.
1: Iran's prime minister says sanctions on his country's oil have been waived and some of its frozen assets were released. In a joint statement, Qatar and Pakistan say a high-level committee has agreed to a roadmap for reaching a final deal in 60 days.
2: Keir Starmer has announced he will be stepping down as leader of the UK's Labour Party, meaning the country will soon have its seventh prime minister in just over a decade.
12: The question my party is asking now is whether I am best placed to lead us into the next general election. I have heard the answer of my parliamentary party to that question, and I accept that answer with good grace.
2: Starmer says he will remain as a caretaker prime minister until the Labour Party chooses its next leader. He won a significant majority in 2024, but his popularity has been hurt by a series of missteps and an inability to bring on promised economic change.
1: Former Manchester Mayor Andy Burnham, who won a special parliamentary election last week, is considered the frontrunner to replace Starmer.
13: I made my statement, obviously, praising the Prime Minister's dedication, service, confirmed that I will put myself forward in the process that will soon be underway.
1: Burnham's the first Labour Minister, or Labour Party member, make that, to declare for the leadership. Nominations will officially open July 9th and will close when Parliament breaks for the summer. Whoever is named Labour leader will immediately assume the title of Prime Minister. Toronto's newest convenience store is getting lots of attention despite an inconvenient location. This is Global Convenience, a floating pop-up art installation steps away from the Jack Layton ferry terminal. Complete with fully stocked shelves, flowers, and even an ice machine, the art piece was built for the World Cup. Its designers say, just like soccer, convenience stores bring the world together.
14: I've never seen anything like it. It's insane.
15: If you're going to go out and try to buy something in there, how would you go about it?
14: I wouldn't exactly swim in this harbor. I'd find a boat or something.
1: Mm-hmm. The convenience store will be floating in Lake Ontario until October.
16: Well, a beautiful day outside. If you're hitting up a patio for a watch party, there are plenty as we head throughout your Monday. So the forecast, very agreeable. Lots of sunshine heading into the afternoon. A little bit cooler than that seasonal point of 25, but I'll take it. A fairly moderate southeasterly wind. And for the game in Dallas, much hotter, much more humid. But you know what? It doesn't matter because you don't feel the temperature when you're cheering for your favorite team. Coming up, I'll have a full look at your long-range forecast, including what we can expect as we head throughout a very busy week ahead. All those details after the break.
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2: Closed captioning of this CP24 program is brought to you by Diamond and Diamond Lawyers, Canada's largest personal injury law firm with over $1 billion in total settlements.
3: The Toronto Marlies are still basking in the glow of their recent Calder Cup victory.
4: A championship rally was held at Real Sports this morning in support of the top team in the AHL. CTV's Sean Lethong joins us live now with more on the celebrations. Congratulations to the Marlies bringing home the Calder Cup.
5: Well, you can see right behind me, the Calder Cup is actually on display, Michelle, and what a celebration it was. The confetti, the champagne has all been popped here at Real Sports in Toronto, celebrating the American Hockey League Toronto Marlies, the AHL affiliate of the Toronto Maple Leafs. And it's an interesting celebration because for a time, the Marlies are often overshadowed by the Toronto Maple Leafs, but this spring they were able to capture the Calder Cup, win the championship without actually having to be overshadowed by the Leafs themselves. And the Marlies were a team that were something of destiny. They finished 15th in the American Hockey League in the regular season, but managed to march all the way to the championship, a bit of inspiration for their National Hockey League counterpart. And we heard during the celebration from John Gruden, the head coach, and general manager Ryan Hardy. Here's what they had to say.
6: When we were in Wilkes-Barre, Scranton, the weather started to get nice. We were in the Residence Inn, I believe. Was it the Residence Inn? And these are things you can't fake, or you can only see it and witness it. But as a coach, I think we were stayed late. Me, Dicker, and Gio, and we were walking down the hill. We come down, and there's 30 guys cooking on the grill. Their shirts, their tarps off, as I should say. And you when we saw that, I'm like, wow, this is a special group. We're going to win this thing.
7: I want to thank all the fans. This has been, it's been an interesting few years, the relationship between the hockey teams and the town. But I know these men in the Marlies and in the Leafs, and they love playing here. They love the fans. They love representing this city, and they want nothing more than to deliver championships for all of you.
5: And they certainly did deliver that championship. So Toronto has a professional hockey team that won the championship this year. It sounds strange given what happened for the Leafs this past season, but now looking forward, this seems to provide a bit of a recipe for how a championship is won. You heard the coach and the general manager talking about the team coming together and how the fans came out for this team as well throughout the spring. So they're celebrating today, and then we look forward to next season with the NHL draft coming this Friday. Reporting live, I'm Sean Lethong. Nathan and Michelle, send it back to you.
3: All right, thank you, Sean. I remember when they won the cup the last time, I think it was 2019, the Marlies. Great team and a great organization. So yes, Toronto can win.
4: Yes, we can. Yeah. I'm loving this. Calder Cup, World Cup. What a fun time in the city.
8: So many cups. My soul cup is filled. Yeah. Getting very sentimental. But no, it's a beautiful day outside. I mean, a little rough to get things started. We saw rain early on this morning. A lot of that has moved out just in time. I feel like the weather knows we want to be outside for all these watch parties. And this afternoon, not as warm as maybe people would like it, but still comfortable. Weather is brought to you by the Presler Law Firm. Injury lawyers, you don't pay unless they win. Still a little cloudy out there, but overall really comfortable to spend some time outside. A nice view of the CN Tower. We're holding on to a decent amount of warmth today and a more southerly flow to the wind. So not as hot as it was as we wrapped up our weekend on Sunday with lots of sunshine out there, but we will get to a really comfortable point. We're holding on right now at about 18 degrees here in the city of Toronto, 16 through Trenton, 21 in Ottawa, 21 in Muskoka. So we're right there. We won't see too much in the way of an increase across southern Ontario, but still nice to spend time outside, whether you're going to a watch party or just enjoying your day. As we head into the afternoon, we'll sit at 21. We should be at 25. Everybody just shy of that seasonal point. After that rain rolled through, a little cool, but heading into the day tomorrow, we rebound very nicely, and that holds on for Tuesday and Wednesday, two very big days. As we head in towards this evening, a little shy of that seasonal point once again, but still at a very comfortable spot as we head through the overnight hours and into the start of the day tomorrow. There is that system that we saw push through early on this morning, bringing some rain, even the risk of some thunderstorm activity that pushes out. And behind it, lots of high pressure, beautiful sunshine on the way. And your Tuesday and your Wednesday, if you wanted to get out to watch any of the many FIFA games, because we have a game in the city tomorrow, busy, busy, busy on Wednesday as well with games in Canada playing. Great weather to watch any of those games. Again, as we head throughout the bulk of our day, a few spotty showers north of the city, but nothing super organized. That clears out, and we have a beautiful evening ahead of us. Heading into your Tuesday, I know a lot of kids wrapping up the school year. Lots of sunshine if you're still writing exams. A beautiful forecast for that or for watching any kind of football or soccer. As we head throughout the day on Tuesday, quite nice, and that continues into your Wednesday. So if you do have outdoor plans, camp, patios, watch parties, it won't matter. The weather is going to be great. But we are watching another system late in the day Wednesday that really rolls in and settles in overnight. That will bring us some rain and the risk of thunderstorms on your Thursday. Temperature-wise, we're just shy of where we should be today, and then we get there just in time for the day tomorrow, and we're holding on at about 25 for your daytime high Tuesday and Wednesday. Getting into Thursday, again, that shower activity rolls in overnight. It cools things down just a little for your Thursday with rain and the risk of thunderstorms on and off throughout the day. It's just a one-day special when it comes to the rain. The sunshine returns just in time for your Friday, Saturday, and Sunday, with Sunday being the warmest day of the week. And you factor in the humidex feeling closer to probably the low 30s. So no Sunday scaries when it comes to your forecast. But overall today, tomorrow, Wednesday, lots going on in the city. When it comes to activities and watch parties, you really can't go wrong with the forecast. Hopefully this helps you plan. Nathan, I'll send it back to you.
3: Indeed it does. Thank you, Jess.
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3: The Blue Jays are set to begin a three-game series with the Houston Astros tonight after an unexpected day off yesterday.
9: And this one is high in the air to left. Happ is going back. It is gone!
3: The Jays last played Saturday when they beat the Chicago Cubs 8-6. Yesterday's series finale against the Cubs was postponed because of rain in Chicago. It's been rescheduled for August 6th. Dylan Cease, who was scheduled to start yesterday, will take the ball for the Jays tonight. Game time is 7 o'clock at Rogers Center.
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4: 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Marina Mabry scored 37 points in the victory, sinking 9 three-pointers. Tip-off for tonight's game against the Dream, set for 7:30 in Atlanta.
3: Still to come, the Canada arm attached to the International Space Station has malfunctioned. We'll have more on what it means for this famous piece of Canadian technology when we come back.
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5: For more, we're joined by CTV's science and tech specialist, Dan Riskin. So, Dan, Canadarm2 has stopped working. It's injured. What happened?
6: The wrist. Canadarm2's wrist. It's getting older. I mean, it's been up there for 25 years. It was only supposed to last 15, so it can be forgiven. And this is a problem that engineers speculated might come up. And so they've already got the spare part on board. It's just that a spacewalk is required in order to make this repair. So things stopped working on the 27th of May. The spacewalk is scheduled for June 30th. So if all goes according to plan, it's going to be working again in time for Canada Day.
5: Good.
6: So that'll be good.
4: Perfect timing. Dan, we want to talk. The next story is about something that some folks can relate to, this unwritten rule that if you go out to eat with a friend, maybe they pick up the tab, then you would do it next time. But apparently there's a different set of rules altogether.
6: These rules that I thought those were the rules, too. But they did a big survey of 600 Americans, and they asked them all these different questions. Well, what if it's this person and that person? Who would you expect to pay if this had happened and that happened? What if they went for the meal before and this person paid? And what emerged was a different story. It is expected that it'll be tit for tat if you're of equal standing in terms of your power dynamic. But if there's a person who has more power in the relationship than the other person, like a boss and an underling, or an uncle and a nephew, or whatever, then the expectation is whoever paid last time pays again. It's a precedent. And that is the way it works when the two of you go for a meal together. And so I took this as very interesting, because now it means if I go for lunch with a friend and there's a power dynamic and I pick up the tab, they might expect me to pick up the tab every time. So I got to be, I guess you got to be careful about that first one.
5: Always pay. It's just never changes, right?
6: Well, with kids, you always pay, right? That's always going to be there. And my dad still pays when we go out, you know? Yeah. So, I mean, it goes like that. But it is interesting that there's this power dynamic that plays into it. Because I mean, there is the power move of who pays sometimes, right? And I hadn't really thought about how that connects, but apparently that it does.
5: All right, makes sense. Finally, a study about learning a new instrument in your 70s can help your memory.
6: Yeah, this is a neat study out of Japan where there was a seniors group of about 30 people or so, and they learned a musical instrument where it's like a keyboard and you blow into a straw and it puts air through it. Mm-hmm. And they learned this instrument, and about half of them kind of lost interest and moved on to other things, and half of them stuck with it. And then they did a big cognitive test of these adults before they started the music and after. And what they found is the people that stuck with the music showed better cognitive performance on basically, like, try to remember this string of numbers, or try to remember which cards you saw in this hand, or remember this chessboard, whatever it is. Their memory was improved. And so they did some brain scans and found that, lo and behold, it really, you could measurable differences in gray matter. So there wasn't a different group that already played musical instruments to compare them to, but listen, if you're looking for something to do, and learning a new musical instrument in your 70s or probably at any age is just good for the brain, and sticking with it.
5: That makes sense.
4: We should all pick up a musical instrument.
6: Why not?
4: What would you do in your 70s? Is there one you've always wanted?
6: I think in my 70s, as I start to lose my hearing, I would get like bagpipes or an accordion or something.
4: Oh, that's
6: just to make sure I can hear it, and for the enjoyment of everybone around me.
4: Sure. Dan, thanks
6: you?
4: So much. I just want to get back in.

0: the piano. Oh. And that's my retirement plan.
1: Okay.
0: Yeah, why not? Just get a little better at it.
1: Tickle the ivories.
0: Yeah.
1: Absolutely. Nathan?
2: Very nice. Bass guitar.
0: Ooh, yeah.
2: I'm not going to do it, but if I did, that's what I would do.
0: I love it.
1: I like that. I can see that. That works.
2: All right, CTV science and tech expert Dan Riskin, thank you. Take care.
1: Thank you.
2: Well, still to come, the Cannabis Council of Canada is suspending its operations. 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

0: exude star quality.
1: To inspire one person to live out and proud is worth it.
2: Healthcare workers in Newfoundland and Labrador are expressing their anger after they thought they had received an extra paid day off.
3: They later learned the offer was fake and was actually part of a cybersecurity test from their employer. CTV's Garrett Berry has the details.
4: Works continue through a difficult period of change.
5: What is most upsetting to union leaders about this phony email is not the fake promise of a paid day off, but the pretend acknowledgement of the hard efforts of healthcare workers.
4: One young woman responded and said, "I'm a single mom. I thought my employer finally got what I was going through."
6: It was a cheap shot at our members, at employees. That's what it was.
5: The so-called June holiday wasn't a real offer. It was a phishing test sent to thousands of healthcare workers across the province by someone with Newfoundland and Labrador Health Services. The health board says they are investigating whether their own employee or contractor Ernst & Young wrote and sent the email.
7: So really, this missed a mark is not reflective of Newfoundland and Labrador Health Services. It's not reflective of how we value our employees.
8: The frustration inside this hospital is pretty high right now because the province's health authority has just rolled out a brand new back-end health information system, CoreCare. Union leaders in this province say the transition to that new software has been extremely difficult.
6: All of that stress, all of that mandatory overtime, and to then try to hook staff with the promise of a day off, it was actually insulting.
5: Cybersecurity exercises are in the spotlight in this province ever since a cyber attack in 2021 took out healthcare systems for weeks. This email was trying to train employees not to click on suspicious links, but the tone and the message could just be the last straw for many healthcare workers, said NAPE President Jerry Earle. He says he's already heard from one specialist planning to now retire after receiving this message. Garrett Berry, CTV News, St. John's.
2: A national cannabis lobby group is suspending operations, citing challenges tied to the unregulated cannabis market. The Cannabis Council of Canada says the decision reflects the challenges facing the industry. It says there is an active illegal marijuana trade, which is putting a strain on both producers and processors. The council's president says the main reason most legal businesses in the sector are not profitable is because illicit producers are eating up market share and driving down prices.
3: The latest film in the Toy Story franchise topped the weekend box office.
9: Bunny needs help from someone at least from the same century. So long, toy.
3: Toy Story 5 brought in $160 million U.S. across North America, which is the biggest opening weekend for any movie this year. Steven Spielberg's Disclosure Day fell to second with $17 million in ticket sales, and horror film Obsession placed third, bringing in $14.2 million.
2: Coming up, it's never too late to find love. We'll have more on a couple in their 80s who recently tied the knot when we return.
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9: Boys, maybe we shouldn't change this one.
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9: Oh, yeah.
11: An Ottawa couple is proving it's never too late to find love.
12: The pair tied the knot in their 80s. CTV's Camille Wilson has their story.
13: I just love him.
14: David Brush and Maureen Coyne tying the knot at their senior living home.
13: We fell for each other. Yeah, we love each other a lot.
14: It all started at the dinner table just about 2 years ago at Crystal View Lodge Retirement Living.
15: We had been sitting at the same table for that length of time. We got to know each other over that length of time. And knowledge became love.
14: And it feels like young love.
15: I'm not 84, I'm 24.
13: I'm not 81, I'm 21.
14: The two previously married never thought another marriage was in their cards.
15: My wife died a few years ago. Long and happy marriage. I wasn't expecting to fall in love again, but it happened.
13: My husband died 4 years ago, and I said, never again. I know there's never going to be another man in my life, but there was.
16: That kind of blends in with what we offer here. This is not just a retirement home. Here you come in, you live a lifestyle. Maybe you meet your old friends. Maybe you meet your next life partner.
15: We're richer.
14: Announcing their vows to one another in the community chapel.
15: Extremely happy.
14: Celebrating with family, friends, and their senior living community.
13: And we feel blessed by God. This is my husband.
14: Although Maureen says she was nervous for the day.
13: It feels wonderful. It feels like it's always been there.
17: Dave and Maureen, as husband and wife.
14: They say it's never too late, and they're now looking to the future.
15: One never knows. Just one thing we do know, happiness. Hopefully we get to, maybe even 10 years. Who knows?
13: It's possible.
14: Camille Wilson, CTV News.
11: Never too late.
12: Never too late. Congratulations to them. And maybe grab your loved one to stay warm.
7: Yes.
12: It's cold out there.
7: It feels so cold in comparison to how warm it's been over the past few days. So we're still in the 20s, but I grabbed a jacket this morning, I'll be perfectly honest with you, but I'm delicate when it comes to the weather. If you're heading outside to any watch parties today, tomorrow, Wednesday, and there are plenty to go around, temperature-wise, it's a little warmer getting into the day tomorrow. We saw that system push through early on this morning, bringing our temperatures down. We do rebound quite nicely into the afternoon. We'll see a mix of sun and cloud. We just don't quite get to that seasonal point. We're sitting right now at 18 here in the city, 19 in Windsor. We're looking at 17 in Niagara and 21 out in Ottawa, so still comfortable. Yes, but seasonal, no. We officially began the summer season yesterday, the astronomical start of summer on June 21st. So we are in the summer officially now, but we're not quite in that summer type weather until we get into the day tomorrow. So again, just shy of seasonal, right on the money for your Tuesday and your Wednesday. If you're spending time outside, we have a very high UV index at an 8 tomorrow and Wednesday. So sun protection, hydration with water, very, very important. More rain on the way for Thursday, but you know what? It won't rain on my parade. because I'm looking at the forecast for Tuesday and Wednesday and planning on spending as much time outside as possible. Michelle, Nathan.
11: I love that. Thanks, Jess. And that's it for CTV News at Noon. Remember, you can get Toronto's breaking news all day long on CP24 and at ctvnewstoronto.ca.
12: For Jessica Smith and the whole team here, have a pleasant afternoon. I'm Michelle Dubé.
11: And I'm Nathan Downer. Be sure to join us later for CTV News at 5 and 6. Have a great day.

0: Appeal public health officials are tracking a potential measles exposure at Pearson Airport's Terminal 1 on June 13th. We have all the details just ahead. And negotiations began today here in Toronto between the union representing Canadian auto workers and the Detroit 3 automakers. Well, it's another busy day on the FIFA World Cup pitch with four matches on tap. We have a preview coming up. It's 1 o'clock, 18 degrees, feeling more like 21. This is Toronto's breaking news, CP24. Good afternoon, I'm Bakari Savage. Unifor is holding a news conference in Toronto as the union begins contract negotiations with the Detroit 3 automakers today. Let's listen live.
1: Brought forward by more than 5,000 Unifor members who work at Ford across this country. Our opening discussion with the company was frank, professional, and focused on the urgency of the work ahead. These talks are taking place at a critical moment for Canada's auto industry. U.S. tariffs imposed on Canadian-made vehicles, raw materials are disrupting production plants, delaying and canceling investment decisions, and pulling tens of thousands of jobs on both sides of the border at risk. At the same time, our industry is confronted with new threats that go beyond the Trump administration trade aggression. The federal government has opened Canada's market to electric vehicles made in China without securing any binding agreements to Canadian jobs or production. At exactly the moment when workers and automakers in North America need certainty, this decision introduced another serious threat to the future investment in auto manufacturing. The challenges surrounding the auto industry is the reason why our members need a strong pattern agreement now. We selected Ford as our pattern setting company for several important reasons. Ford has demonstrated its commitment to its Canadian operations, including investments in Windsor and in Oakville. Right now, our members are working to make sure the launch of the Ford F-Series Super Duty production happens as soon as possible. We have a long history of reaching pattern agreements with Ford Motor Company. We've worked through difficult issues before. We believe negotiating right here, right now, with Ford is the best option to reach an agreement that can be carried across the Detroit 3. The decision to bargain with Ford first has the full support of our GM and Stellantis bargaining committees. And I want to thank them for their confidence in the Ford Master Bargaining Committee. It's so important. We are united in our strategy and in our objective to securing a strong agreement for our members. We have selected a July 10th as our deadline to reach a tentative agreement with Ford. None of the distractions created by tariffs, by Trump, or by the economy will lower in any way the standards of this agreement must be met. Our goal is to reach a deal that raises conditions throughout the Canadian auto industry while protects good Canadian jobs from Windsor to Oakville to our parts depots in Paris, Castleman, Edmonton, and beyond. And that is why we're here. With that, I'll turn it over to Unifor National President, Sister Lana Payne. Lana?
2: Hello, everybody. Yes, we've got this working. Thank you, John, and thank you to the media who've come here today and to our members watching here and at home and at work. Thank you to the Ford Master Bargaining Committee, who will give it everything that they have over the coming days and weeks. And to the chairs and vice chairs of the bargaining committees from General Motors and Stellantis, who are standing with us as well. As you all know, because you're covering this story, the past 18 months have been some of the most difficult for auto workers in Canada and their families. But as I remind our members, always, we are capable of so much. And collective bargaining remains the most powerful tool available to working people. And we intend to put that tool to good use in the days and weeks ahead. There is no doubt that we face an unprecedented set of challenges here as we embark on these auto negotiations. The most powerful leader in the world has repeatedly said that he is coming for our auto sector in Canada and our jobs. some commentators in our own country, and I dare say even some politicians have written us off. Some fail to understand the significant importance of this auto industry to workers, to their communities, and to the advanced manufacturing sector of our country. And yet, here we all are, still here, still strong, and still fighting for this industry. And by the way, we are not going anywhere. As we begin this round of negotiations with Ford Motor Company, I want to put something clearly on the record. We are here to make progress for our members. We will not allow anything to go before those members that is less than a fair agreement. We expect an agreement that protects jobs, as well as Ford's commitment to auto manufacturing in Canada, and delivers real and meaningful improvements for the workers who have made this industry successful for more than a century. The mandate from our membership has been clear: enhance our pensions and retirement security benefits. We will also be focused on improving wages and strengthening income security. And we will seek clarity on future investments and product commitments right across the D3. This agreement must deliver economic progress. Let me say that again. This agreement must deliver economic progress for working people. Economic progress is what our members, frankly, deserve. Automakers continue to benefit from their skill, from their productivity, and commitment. We want a strong agreement that recognizes their contribution. There is a lot at stake in these negotiations. And believe me, this is not lost on me or anyone here today. Canada cannot become a market for vehicles only made somewhere else. If we want an advanced manufacturing industry in Canada, it starts with building cars and trucks right here in this country, and it starts with our members. We are a country of designers, of engineers, of builders, and that's why I'm optimistic. Significant private and public investments brought back production to Ford Oakville. This too, by the way, started at a bargaining table, not unlike what we're at today, with us negotiating commitments and investment, and yes, with Ford Motor Company living up to those commitments. Oakville shows all of us right now what is possible and what happens when workers, governments, and companies are all rowing in the same direction. We need to replicate that everywhere. Ford Motor Company's commitment to its Canadian operations is important. It's why we are here, about to negotiate a pattern agreement with them. But what's more important is who is in that plant in Oakville today, right now, making it all happen. The reopening and retooling of Oakville is more than a return to work. Let me repeat, more than a return to work. Just as the building of great engines in Windsor is about more than how we add value to the supply chain. This must be the start of a new chapter where commitments are measured in production and good union jobs, and in a future that auto workers can count on. We know what's at stake better than anyone. We also know the strength of our union. We have nearly 19,000 members at the Detroit 3, more than 20,000 more across the auto supply chain, and 320,000 across this entire country. Everyone is ready to do their part. We have confidence, a lot of it, that we can establish a strong agreement here that protects jobs and this industry. So let's go. Thank you very much, and very happy to take questions from all of you, if you have any. And I know none of you are shy. Okay, over here.
3: Obviously, you've talked about the importance of job security in this process, and I know we're only a couple hours into negotiations, but you said the discussion this morning was frank. Are you encouraged by what you've heard so far from Ford?
2: Yes, but it is day one. And we have a long road ahead. But yes, encouraged. And that's why we're starting with them, because we believe it's the best place to get a solid agreement that we can then replicate with the other two automakers.
3: And Ford has talked about...
0: Okay, so we have been listening live to the latest from Unifor National President Lana Payne. She says that July 10th, that is the deadline for a tentative agreement with Ford as they go across negotiations with the Detroit 3. They're going to use that confirmation with Ford to carry along to GM and Stellantis. We will continue our coverage of this a little bit later. But right now, the federal justice minister is in Brampton today to discuss the new Bail and Sentencing Reform Act. CB24's crime analyst Steve Ryan joins us live with more. Steve.
4: Yeah, Bakari, this is Bill C-14. It has received royal assent, and it will become law next month. Now, this press conference today was held at Brampton City Hall. Mayor Brown, who was in attendance today, was recognized by the federal justice minister regarding his advocacy for this new legislation. So it's no coincidence that this press conference happened out here in Brampton. I've had many conversations with Mayor Brown, and he certainly is one that advocates for his constituents' safety in their community. So when this becomes law, you will see stricter bail conditions on repeat offenders. There'll be more of a reverse onus on accused to prove why they should get out of custody and be released on a bail. And there'll be tougher sentences as well for violent crimes and for repeat offenders. And the federal minister said today, along with his counterparts at the federal level, the provincial level, and the municipal level as well, that they have worked collaboratively with all levels of government, with police agencies, and with people with lived experiences. And they said as a result of all of their teamwork, their meetings, they've come up with this new bill now, which is supposed to be implemented again next month and improve public safety. Here is more from the federal justice minister and from the Commissioner Carrick from the OPP as well. They spoke just recently. Let's listen.
5: We know that a single piece of criminal law isn't in and of itself going to cure Canada's public safety issues, but it's going to have an impact. And as we move forward with tougher bail for violent repeat offenders, stricter sentences for those who've got a history of violent crime, we are also equipping law enforcement with new tools to help them keep up with changes to the way that crime is conducted in this country, including new tools to access evidence that's tied to crimes that have been committed digitally. We have new laws being put in place to help combat hate in this country, new protections for against intimate partner violence and for exploitation of children in the real world and online.
6: This legislation is very personal to me. Many of you may have heard me speak at the funeral of Provincial Constable Tyrone Bali just last week and referenced that since 2020, there have been more than 15 police officers murdered across this country, four of which were OPP officers, including in December 2022, when Provincial Constable Greg Pershella was murdered by a repeat violent offender who was operating a stolen motor vehicle. I've said it before, that murder was preventable.
4: The commissioner was still visibly grieving the loss of one of his officers and the death of a Toronto police officer last week. He did speak passionately about that, but he did say that the law enforcement leaders have been asking for this type of legislation for a very long time. So he, on behalf of many of the chiefs of police throughout the province, was appreciative of this new bill that will be passed next month. Let's send it back to you.
0: Okay. Live in Brampton, CP24's crime analyst Steve Ryan. Well, the Marlies are celebrating their Calder Cup championship with fans today. CTV Sean Lethon joins us live from Real Sports Bar and Grill with more. Sean.
7: Well, Bakari, Toronto has a professional hockey team that won the championship. Can you believe it? The Toronto Marlies, the AHL affiliate of the Toronto Maple Leafs, winning in five games on Friday night, beating the Chicago Wolves 4-3. And now they are the champions forever. And this was a team that was unexpected to win. They finished 15th in the American Hockey League in the regular season, but they really came together throughout the playoffs. And for those fans who don't know, marching through the playoffs in the American League is exactly like marching through the playoffs in the National Hockey League. You have to win four series to get the cup. They win the Calder Cup, and today they celebrated at Real Sports Bar and Grill. They pop champagne, they pop confetti. The team really having a good time since they won this championship, because it is a grueling process, especially especially for a team that had to come together at the right time. But John Hardy, the general manager, talked a little bit about what it meant and what he saw, but so did Captain Logan Shaw. Here's what they had to say.
8: It was a special run, from finishing 15th in the regular season to first in playoffs. It was magical. It was something that all of us will never forget, and I hope it's something that all of you guys will never forget.
9: This hockey team was a group of underdogs, guys who were consistently told no, but refused to let the little boy inside of them die. This hockey team was delusionally optimistic, perfectly dumb, fueled by an unconditional brotherly love, and they just refused to die. And you guys are champions forever. We'll all walk together forever. I love you, and I appreciate you.
7: So, Bakari, one thing that was fun was being able to talk to some of the fans. And many of these fans will go to the home games throughout the entire playoff run. The fans themselves, the players, talked about the momentum that started to build throughout the spring as they started to move on closer to it. They said they were dealing with things like the crowds around FIFA, because we know Coca-Cola Coliseum is right next to Toronto Stadium. But they felt the excitement, and it really came to a head this weekend when a somewhat unexpected championship happened for Toronto's other professional hockey team, the Toronto Marley. So they'll celebrate this one and hope that the momentum goes forward into the National Hockey League draft, which is, of course, this Friday in Buffalo, and the Leafs have the first overall pick. Reporting live, I'm Sean Lethong. Bakari, I'll send it back to you.
10: All right, CTV, Sean Lethong, thank you. Right now it's 116, 19 degrees. This is Toronto's breaking news, CP24. We'll have a look at Toronto's top stories next.
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0: DePaul public health officials tracking a potential measles exposure at Pearson Airport's Terminal 1 on June 13th. We're going to have the details just ahead. Statistics Canada released the latest inflation data, which showed a jump in the annual rate due to gas prices. More on that just ahead. And negotiations began today here in Toronto between the union representing Canadian auto workers and the Detroit 3 automakers. More on that with CP24's Beatrice Baseman shortly. I'll stay with CP24 for more on these stories. And for further details, head to CP24.com and the CP24 app. And public health officials are warning about potential measles exposures on two flights arriving at Pearson Airport this month. CP24's Arda Zakarian joins us live with the details. Arda.
1: Bakari, these incidents happened on June the 13th on a number of different flights landing at Pearson Airport. So one was Ethiopian Airlines going from Addis Ababa to Toronto. That flight is ET552. And the other flight left from Toronto to go to Montreal. It's an Air Canada flight. This flight is AC410. And Peel Public Health is asking you, if you were on either of those flights or you were at Terminal 1 at Pearson Airport from 9 a.m. to 2 p.m. on June the 13th, to watch, see yourself if you have any kind of symptoms of measles, because there was a possible measles exposure during those times and on those flights. And measles is a highly contagious virus. It travels from person to person, especially if they are not vaccinated or their family is not vaccinated. So what Peel Public Health is urging you to do is check your vaccination records to make sure that you are in fact vaccinated. And if you do experience any of the symptoms, and they can range from fever, red eyes, a rash. That rash develops on the face and then moves downwards. Any of these things, a runny nose, fever, cough, to call your doctor. But call them before you head into any kind of medical office, and call Peel Public Health as well. So symptoms can appear anywhere from 7 days after exposure to 21 days. We are day 9 since that exposure happened on June the 13th. So around now, people might be getting symptoms if they were in fact close to the person or were infected. So anyone experiencing these symptoms, contact your healthcare provider. And while Peel Public Health says the general risk to the public is fairly low, they're still asking people to be vigilant and to monitor themselves. Back to you.
0: Hey, joining us live from the newsroom, CP24's Arda Zakarian. And Statistics Canada says high gas prices pushed the annual rate of inflation to 3.2% in May. That's up from 2.8% in April. And it's the first time annual inflation has topped 3% since late 2023. Gas prices rose for the third consecutive month in May, thanks to the Middle East war and the closure of the Strait of Hormuz. Although progress towards a peace deal has lowered prices in recent weeks, air travel costs were up 7.4% year over year amid rising jet fuel prices. Well, higher prices for fresh fruit and vegetables also pushed grocery store inflation up 0.5% to 4.3% in May. In particular, the price of tomatoes, they went up a whopping 45.2%, which is being blamed on tough growing conditions and U.S. tariffs impacting production in Mexico. Well, air travel costs, they were up 7.4%. Again, that's due to the rising jet fuel prices. It's 122, 19 degrees. This is Toronto's breaking news, CP24. We'll have a look at Toronto's top stories next.
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8: Closed captioning of this CP24 program is brought to you by Diamond and Diamond Lawyers, Canada's largest personal injury law firm with over $1 billion in total settlements.
9: Well, the 401 Eastbound Express is a huge challenge through Mississauga. As you can see, we've got a transport truck, what it looks like, that is smashed into that right lane. And we've got major backups extending all the way to Winston Churchill. I would recommend that you get off at the 410 or Hugh Ontario or use those city streets to avoid that backup. Over on the 410, we have another problem, a crash approaching the 401. A truck, it looks like, has smashed into the median at the Express to Collector Transfer, and it's taking out that left lane, creating huge delays from Derry Road. Then as we take a look at the 401 westbound on the opposite side, we have the Express crawling through Etobicoke. And again, it looks like it's bumper to bumper from Finch all the way down to the 427. DVP also, it's starting to fill in. It's that regular grind both ways. You can see that it's, again, regular volume during the afternoon commute. Back to you, Bakari.
0: All right, CP24's traffic specialist, Sonia Sash. Thanks a lot, Sonia. Well, the 39th annual Toronto Jazz Festival continues this week. The 10-day festival runs through until the 28th of June at a number of venues around Toronto. For a full list of artists and other important info, just visit torontojazz.com. Right now it's 126, 19 degrees, feeling more like 21. This is Toronto's breaking news, CP24. We'll have a look at Toronto's top stories next.
10: You and I are in a committed, loving relationship. You're sleeping in the tub.
11: Superman's is alive! I knew you had that dog in you.
12: You probably heard the news. 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

0: public health officials are tracking a potential measles exposure at Pearson Airport's Terminal 1 on June 13th. We're going to have those details just ahead. And negotiations began today here in Toronto between the union representing Canadian auto workers and the Detroit 3 automakers. Well, it's another busy day on the FIFA World Cup pitch. With four matches on tap, we have a preview coming up. It's 1:30, 19 degrees. This is Toronto's breaking news, CP24. Good afternoon. I'm Bakari Savage. The federal justice minister is in Brampton today to discuss the new bail and sentencing reform act. CP24's crime analyst Steve Ryan joins us live with more. Steve.
1: Bakari, I have the attorney general with me right now, Sean Fraser. Sir, thank you for your time. How important was this announcement today?
2: Look, it couldn't be more important. 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Listen to the statements from the head of the Canadian Association of Chiefs of Police. 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Listen to the Conservative Attorney General for the province of Ontario. None of these people have a vested interest in boosting one party or one level of government. They just want to see safer communities. The advice that we got from police, from provincial governments, from municipal leadership over the course of the past year allowed us to put forward a series of reforms that's going to fundamentally change how bail hearings operate in this country and to lead to stricter sentences, in particular for violent repeat offenders. It's going to have a positive impact in places like Brampton and communities right across the country.
1: I was listening to that press conference today, and one of the things that stuck out what you did say was the amount of collaboration that was done with people with lived experiences, your provincial party leaders, your municipal police services as well. Was there a lot of work that went into putting this legislation together?
2: Absolutely. You don't make good laws if you develop them behind closed doors on Parliament Hill. You get out on the ground working with the people who live closest to the problems that you're trying to solve. In this case, that means actually spending a lot of time with law enforcement, hearing about the policies that they have been championing for a number of years that you can translate into social change. It means picking up the phone and calling your provincial counterparts, Liberal, Conservative, otherwise, to make sure you recognize there's not any one party has a monopoly on good ideas. When you actually build together a consensus by taking the ideas that are coming from a range of different sources, putting them together in one law, you're going to have a stronger law at the end of the day. This is a step in the right direction, and I owe a huge debt of gratitude to my provincial counterpart in Ontario, Doug Downey, to Mayor Patrick Brown, but also to the police leadership that you saw on hand for the announcement today.
1: And my last question, real quick, what can people expect from this new legislation, the communities, that is?
2: Yeah, you're going to see a very different approach when it comes to high-volume offenders, violent repeat offenders who are making application to receive bail. You're going to see stricter sentences for a range of different very serious crimes that are jeopardizing public safety. You're going to see stiffer penalties in place for things like home invasions, for auto theft, for extortion, for trafficking in this country. This is part of the puzzle. We know the long-term investments in affordable housing and mental health and addictions and programs for at-risk youth are going to be a part of the long-term efforts to end violent crime. But criminals who have a long history of committing violent offenses repeatedly should hear loud and clearly that they should not expect bail and they will face stiffer penalties.
1: Thanks for doing this.
2: Yeah, I appreciate it.
1: So we got a right from the horse's mouth, Bakari. Well, I'll send it back to you.
0: Brampton, CP24's crime analyst, Steve Bryan. Well, police say that a woman wanted in connection with a homicide in North York just over a week ago has turned herself in. 32-year-old Eric Shafar was assaulted before he was hit and killed by a vehicle outside his home near Keele and Wilson. That was Sunday, June 14th. Investigators say Shafar was hit after a fight broke out between a large group of people. Well, today, police are announcing that 25-year-old Jennifer Ola is charged with second-degree murder. That's the same charge laid against 23-year-old Richard Ola and 18-year-old Milan Babos. And police are investigating after a child was sexually assaulted inside an East End grocery store. Investigators are trying to identify the man that you see right here in connection with the alleged incident last night at a store near Victoria Park in St. Clair. Police say that the child was walking with her parents around 7 o'clock when they were sexually assaulted. The suspect is believed to be in his 30s. He was wearing a green T-shirt, dark Adidas shorts, and pink Crocs. Anyone who recognizes the man in those photos, you're asked to come forward. Well, a teenager has been injured in a stabbing in East York. Police responded to the area of Goodwood Park Crescent and Dawes Road just before 10:30 last night. That's in the Victoria Park and Danforth Avenue area. The male victim was found suffering from stab wounds and was taken to hospital with non-life-threatening injuries. Two suspects initially left the scene but were located nearby and arrested. Anyone with information, you're asked to contact police. And one person's under arrest after a stabbing during what police are calling a family dispute in North York. Police say that a young male victim was stabbed inside a home near Jane and Shepherd just after 11:30 last night. Paramedics tell CP24 he was taken to hospital with serious but non-life-threatening injuries. A female was taken into custody at the scene. Well, Clive Davis, the record company lawyer who became one of the music industry's most powerful figures, has died. Davis helped guide the careers of Whitney Houston, Barry Manilow, and Aretha Franklin, just to name a few. He started his career at Columbia Records, rising to become a household name in the music business. His last position was chief creative officer for Sony Music Entertainment. Davis had been hospitalized recently with respiratory problems. Clive Davis was 94. Okay, right now it's 1:36. Let's get a check on the roads with CP24 traffic specialist Sonia Sash. Hey, Sonia.
3: Hey, Bakari. It is volume central. The majors are extremely packed. I'm going to bring you to the 401 eastbound, though, where we're still seeing a collision, and it's blocking that right lane. You can see that MTOs are on scene, and the slowdowns are way beyond Winston Churchill. I would recommend getting off at the 410 if you can, or here on Ontario. That would be your safest bet right now. Then I'm going to take you now to the 410. That's a bigger issue. So we are seeing, that's approaching the 401. We're seeing a truck. It crashed into a median at the Express to Collector transfer. It's forced a complete shutdown through that section. It's squeezing by on the opposite side. But we are seeing a backup all the way from Steele. So if you can avoid that area, please do. Also now on the 401 westbound Express, you can see that it's crawling. So again, we're seeing that usual volume building into the rush hour through Etobicoke around Islington. And delays begin all the way around Weston Road, all the way up until 427. Also, inbound traffic, there is a collision northbound Islington as well. We're seeing a crash. All lanes are blocked there as well. So it's just a volume story. Back to you in the studio.
0: Okay, thanks for the update, Sonia. Well, high-stakes auto talks begin today as Unifor's labor negotiations with the Detroit 3 automakers gets underway. And for the latest, let's bring in CP24's Beatrice Vaisman. Beatrice.
4: Bakari, just a few minutes ago, we heard from representatives from Unifor, including Lana Payne, the national president of Unifor, which represents 19,000 auto workers right across the country. And they talked about the fact that they started frank discussions with Ford. That's how they described the first hour of conversations that happened here at the Sheraton Hotel. The first, obviously, hours of talks period between the two sides. And what we heard from Unifor is that they want to secure what they're calling a fair collective agreement with Ford, a pattern agreement that they then hope would serve as the blueprint for talks with the other two big Detroit automakers, Stellantis and General Motors. Certainly, they talked about it being strategic, starting with Ford and the investments that Ford has made at the Oakville plant, the Windsor plant, and the Essex plant. And they also talked about the nature of talks and the climate that's happening right now. I mean, they minced no words. The discussions with the United States, especially with the tariff negotiations and the threats that U.S. President Donald Trump essentially initiated some 18 months ago, have had a tremendous impact on auto sector workers. They are concerned for their jobs. They're concerned for the future of the sector. And we heard from Lana Payne how the CUSMA negotiations, Canada-U.S.-Mexico negotiations, is going to play in to hopefully reaching a deal with Ford. They're, by the way, we're looking for a 3-year collective agreement. Here's a bit of what we heard from Unifor.
5: The most powerful leader in the world has repeatedly said that he is coming for our auto sector in Canada and our jobs. Some commentators in our own country, and I dare say even some politicians, have written us off. Some fail to understand the significant importance of this auto industry to workers, to their communities, and to the advanced manufacturing sector of our country. And yet, here we all are, still here, still strong, and still fighting for this industry.
6: None of the distractions created by tariffs, by Trump, or by the economy will lower in any way the standards of this agreement must be met. Our goal is to reach a deal that raises conditions throughout the Canadian auto industry, while protects good Canadian jobs from

0: workers here in this country. And so it's just the first step in these negotiations. The team from Uniform has set July 10th as kind of a deadline in hopes of reaching a tentative deal. And then, of course, once or if a tentative deal is reached with Ford, negotiations will then begin with the other two big automakers. Back to you.
1: Okay. Reporting live, CP24's Beatrice Vaisman. Well, public health officials are warning about a potential measles exposure on two flights arriving at Pearson Airport this month. Let's go live to CP24's Arda Zakarian for more. Arda.
2: Yes, those flights are, one is an Ethiopian Airlines flight and the other is an Air Canada flight. They both happened on June the 13th. And I'll tell you, the Ethiopian Airlines flight ET552 was affected on June the 13th and the Air Canada flight AC410. And if you were at Pearson Airport between the hours of 9 a.m. to 2 p.m. in Terminal 1, they're asking you to monitor for any kind of measles exposure. Let's bring in Dr. Anna Banerjee now. She is a pediatric infectious disease specialist. First of all, Dr. Banerjee, thank you so much for your time. We know your time is short as you have many patients to get to. But let's start with, for people that were at the airport during those times, so 9 a.m. to 2 p.m. on June the 13th, or were on those two flights that I just said, what should they do? What should they be aware of?
3: So it's very different if it's someone in a terminal versus someone in a plane. I think the exposure is much higher if someone was in a plane. That being said, if someone was sitting in a waiting room and left, then that the virus can be in the air up to 2 hours after they left. So anyone who's had potential exposure should monitor for symptoms. The problem is that the early symptoms of measles are very general. For example, runny nose, sneezing, coughing. It looks like a cold. But anyone who had an exposure should check their immunization and get a vaccine if their measles vaccine is not up to date. That's two doses.
2: So many people probably don't remember if they were vaccinated, if they weren't vaccinated. How can they check?
3: Well, they can. It depends on when they were born. They generally say people born before 1970 likely had measles, and that's a generalization. There are people that have had who are non-immune, but in general, if you you should have had two vaccines, and if you don't know, then just get another vaccine. It should be after 1970, the two.
2: So you spoke about having a runny nose, possible fever, just general symptoms, but what are the symptoms that people should be watching out for specifically?
3: So those are the early symptoms. You can have the viral symptoms, you can have red eyes, and then after that, a few days later, you break out in a rash. And it's usually a rash that starts in the face, it goes down, spreads out, and people can get very, very sick. So if someone is not immunized and they have had that exposure, then you should watch for any signs of a viral illness and then specifically any signs of a rash after that.
2: This is one of the most infectious viruses in the entire world. How come it's so infectious and how does it spread?
3: Well, it's spread, it is one of the most infectious viruses, and it's spread airborne. So it's something, as I said, it can linger in the air after someone's gone. So it's not just someone coughing or sneezing. And the other reason why it's really infectious is that you can be spreading it before you have the symptoms. And so even before you develop the runny nose and the early symptoms of measles, even before the rash, you could be spreading it to other people. So for a lot of reasons, and also the nature of this virus, it's a highly infectious virus.
2: Let's say you start having some of these symptoms. What should you do? What's your first step?
3: So if you are going to go to a clinic, you want to make sure that people are prepared for you being there because you don't want to spread potential measles to other people. But if you have symptoms, then you should contact, you know, either an emergency or the public health department, say that you're coming in to get tested for measles, and then they can prepare and do the proper testing. I mean, most rashes, most fevers, viruses are going to be not measles, but you just don't want to miss the measles and have the outbreak spread. And it's more of a concern right now because of FIFA and all these people are coming in to Toronto and then going out to wherever they're coming from. So there's the possibility of this spreading.
2: Let's talk about

0: About that a little bit and how we've seen more measles exposure notices because of international travel. What is the significant role does that play in the spread of measles?
1: Well, just like measles was on a plane coming into Toronto, there's lots of people in Toronto who are here visiting and possibly in close quarters. And so if someone is incubating measles or is now infectious for measles, it can spread to other people. And then when those people leave to go to other places and they're not aware that they've been exposed to measles, then that outbreak can spread.
0: Dr. Anna Banerjee, thank you so much for your time. Again, we really appreciate it. Dr. Anna Banerjee is a pediatric infectious disease specialist. Thank you.
1: My pleasure. Thank you.
0: Sending it back to you in studio.
2: Okay, joining us live from the newsroom, CP24's Arda Zakarian. It's 146, 19 degrees, feeling more like 21. This is Toronto's breaking news, CP24. We'll have a look at Toronto's top stories next.
3: Here's to a summer you'll never forget.
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11: You probably heard the news. Xin Yun's Toronto shows were canceled in March due to the Chinese government's interference. But what you may not have heard, Xin Yun is making its historic return. This June, the performance the city thought was lost is back at the Four Seasons Center. 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
2: Well, Toronto police are reminding people about the no drone policy for FIFA World Cup sites after three more people were charged over the weekend. So police say that two people were charged under Canadian aviation regulations for flying drones over and around FIFA sites downtown on Saturday, which was a match day in the city with Germany taking on Cote d'Ivoire. Another person was also arrested last night. This is near the FIFA Fan Fest. Toronto police say that Toronto Stadium, FIFA Fan Fest, and Centennial Park and Downsview Park are no drone zones. And the city's Croatian community is getting ready to watch the country's greatest ever player in person as Croatia takes on Panama tomorrow night at Toronto Stadium.
12: Croatian football, it's a part of our identity as far as having Croatian roots. It's something that I would say my father has passed down the love to myself, and it's something that I want to pass on to my son.
13: Every Croatian kid thinks he's the next Luka Modric, right? My name is Father Ivica Majstorovic. I am a pastor here at the Queen of Peace Croatian Parish, but this is also a Croatian Franciscan center.
14: Dear friends, dear visitors and guests,
12: first and foremost, religion is the biggest thing to the Croatian community, and sport is a close second.
15: Kind of like hockey in Canada, soccer is a fabric that brings everybody together. To actually take a look at this park, we have six fields. Everybody plays soccer, whether it's on the streets, in leagues, organized play, or even as adults. It brings us, it unites us together. It's the tradition that we continue as a community, and it's the love for the game.
13: They won three medals since 98. For small countries, that is a quite big accomplishment.
16: My favorite soccer player is Luka Modric.
15: Luka Modric, he's the story of Croatia. when you take a look at it from his upbringing. Many of us could share those same experiences.
6: She's the best midfielder of all time, in my opinion.
16: He's a role model to many people.
15: And to have him in Toronto, it's special.
12: Couldn't have been more excited. It's almost a dream come true. I get a chance to take Junior to watch the Panama-Croatia game, to watch Luka Modric in the World Cup, maybe on his last hurrah, and that's going to be something special.
2: And Croatia takes on Panama tomorrow night at Toronto Stadium. Both teams are coming off opening match losses. And remember, you can catch all the game action throughout the FIFA World Cup on TSN with select games on CTV and Crave. The latest traffic update that's coming up next. Right now, it's 151, 19 degrees. This is Toronto's breaking news, CP24.
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26: A major heat wave's moving in, courtesy of Love Island USA. Forecasts predict 100% chance of romance and drama. This will be the hottest season yet.
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2: And this just into CP24. A shooting in Montreal has left two police officers and a civilian injured. Just minutes ago, police said the suspect has now been neutralized, but the investigation's ongoing and people are being asked to avoid the area. Stay with CP24 for the latest on this developing story. Okay, it's 1:53. Let's get a check on the commute with CP24's traffic specialist, Sonia Sash.
0: Hey, Bakari, the majors are still under pressure. I'm going to take you to the 401. It just has been cleared, but we're still seeing major volume. So the incident was right here at Yonge Street, but you can still see that it's stacked up from Bayview as you're making your way all the way through to North York. I'm going to take you now to the 410. That is one of the biggest problems right now approaching the 401. It was a pickup truck, and it smashed into the median at the Express 2 Collector's Transfer. It shut down the roadway completely. Backups now are filtering through, but the delays are still, we're seeing them all the way through to Derry Road. And then as you see the 401, major delays if you're heading westbound across Etobicoke, 401 in the express specifically, that's crawling from around Islington, and we're still seeing those delays up until approaching Weston. Back to you.
2: Okay, thanks, Sonia. Well, U.S. officials say that there's positive momentum after the first round of peace talks with Iran. Mediators say that the talks have made, quote, encouraging progress. Iran's prime minister says sanctions on his country's oil have been waived and some of its frozen assets were released. In a joint statement, Qatar and Pakistan say a high-level committee has agreed to a roadmap for reaching a final deal in 60 days. This morning, U.S. Vice President J.D. Vance said that the talks created a good foundation for a successful final deal and that Iran has agreed to invite international nuclear inspectors back into the country. Right now, it's 1:55, 19 degrees. This is Toronto's breaking news, CP24. We'll have a look at Toronto's top stories next.

0: TSN, where tradition is king and grass is the crowning glory.
1: He has done it!
0: Don't miss the grandest of the Grand Slams. Wimbledon on TSN, June 29th to July 12th. Tennis lives here.
2: There have always been two kinds of people in the world. Those who worried about their investments and those who chose some peace of mind. Smart investors hold gold.
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0: Negotiations are now underway here in Toronto between Unifor and the big three automakers. Team 24's Beatrice Baseman is following the talks and we'll have the latest developments just ahead. An advisory this afternoon from Peel Public Health after a case of measles was detected at Pearson Airport's Terminal 1 on June 13th. We are following the latest from the FIFA World Cup, where fans of Argentina are gathered at a college in Ossington area restaurant to watch their team play Austria. Team 24's Philip Perkins is there and will have reaction in moments. It's 2 o'clock. This is Toronto's breaking news. CB24, good afternoon, everyone. I'm Jamie Goodfroy. High-stakes auto talks begin today as Unifor's labor negotiations with the Detroit Big Three automakers gets underway. For the latest, let's bring in CB24's Beatrice Baseman.
1: Jamie, we heard from the head of the bargaining committee for Unifor, who told us at around 1 o'clock this afternoon that their discussion with Ford this morning had been frank. It was just the first hour of negotiations. But Lana Payne, the president of Unifor, is saying she's also feeling hopeful after that hour of negotiations that a deal could possibly be reached ahead of what they've imposed as a July 10th deadline for Unifor in hopes of getting that tentative deal with Ford. Essentially, this is an imperative time for auto workers and their families across the country. Lana Payne talked about how the last 18 months have been the most challenging ever for auto workers and their families as soon as U.S. President Donald Trump essentially announced that there would be tariffs imposed on vehicles made in this country and brought across the border. And so that made life for a lot of auto workers really become uncertain, not knowing what the future would hold. Add that to the fact that the Canada-U.S.-Mexico trade deal, otherwise known as CUSMA, is in the midst of being kind of re-looked at, renegotiated, and the federal government striking a deal to bring Chinese electric vehicles into this country. All of those things have posed a great challenge to auto workers here in Canada. And so when it comes to reaching a deal, we heard from Unifor that not only are they looking for job security and better wages, but retirement money as well is going to be one of the center points of their conversations with Ford. They're hoping to establish what they're calling a pattern agreement, a deal that they could now then bring as kind of the blueprint as they go into negotiations with two other large Detroit automakers, Stellantis and General Motors. And so here's a bit of what we heard in terms of messaging from Unifor.
2: As we begin this round of negotiations with Ford Motor Company, I want to put something clearly on the record. We are here to make progress for our members. We will not allow anything to go before those members that is less than a fair agreement. We expect an agreement that protects jobs, as well as Ford's commitment to auto manufacturing in Canada, and delivers real and meaningful improvements for the workers who have made this industry successful for more than a century.
3: Our opening discussion with the company was frank, professional, and focused on the urgency of the work ahead. These talks are taking place at a critical moment for Canada's auto industry. U.S. tariffs imposed on Canadian-made vehicles, raw materials are disrupting production plants, delaying and canceling investment decisions, and pulling tens of thousands of jobs on both sides of the border at risk.
1: Lana Payne was also asked, Jamie, how will CUSMA negotiations play into these talks now underway with Ford? She said there's going to be a lot of noise while we're in the room trying to strike a fair deal. No doubt there'll be posturing by the United States. It's been heating up for weeks and months now, and we have one job here. It's to get a deal in challenging times is what we heard. So the current collective agreement expires in September, but what we heard from Unifor is they're hoping to strike a tentative deal with Ford by July 10th. And then move on to negotiations with the other big automakers south of the border, Jamie.
0: We appreciate that update. CB24's Beatrice Mason, thank you. Well, Stats Canada says high gas prices pushed the annual rate of inflation to 3.2% in May. Well, that's up from 2.8% in April and is the first time annual inflation has topped 3% since late 2023. Gas prices rose for the third consecutive month in May thanks to the Middle East war and the closure of the Strait of Hormuz, though progress towards a peace deal has lowered prices in recent weeks. And we spoke with BNN Bloomberg's Matt Scooby about the latest inflation numbers.
4: above expectations, I think. We knew it was going to be up because of the high gas prices. And you look year over year, Jamie, 33% is what gas prices increased, you know, if you go back to last May. So these are the numbers for the month of May across Canada. So that's what's driving this increase. It was through 3.2% over, you know, if you go back to last May. So these are the numbers for the month of May across Canada. So that's what's driving this increase. It was through 3.2% over.

0: was at the airport during that time or on those flights, what should they do?
1: Well, for starters, they should reach out to their family physician, but they should also watch for symptoms. Now, it's got about a, you know, anywhere from 7 to 14-day incubation period, and then watch for just general signs and symptoms suggestive of infection that aren't very specific. You can have a fever, a cough, runny eyes, a runny nose. That happens for about 2 to 3 days, and after that, people can develop a very significant full-body rash if they're not immune. That's the key thing. People who have been vaccinated have a negligible chance of infection, and people born before 1970 who have been infected and presumably and have recovered from infection also have a negligible chance of having a negative outcome and having this infection. But those who are not immune, this is a very, very contagious infection. And if people were exposed, sadly, there's a higher likelihood of infection.
0: What makes this different from a typical cold or flu symptoms? We mentioned a rash. What should people watch out for and how can they tell the difference?
1: Yeah, that's a great point, because the first few days are completely almost identical to a regular cold and flu. People might have some fatigue, some muscle aches and pains, maybe a bit of a headache, some a cough, runny nose, some runny eye sensation, but like that could be anything. And you know, there's so many different infections that can have that. But after that, the hallmark symptoms are this whole body rash, and that's pretty characteristic of measles. And you know, unfortunately, we're seeing more of it in Canada. We lost our measles elimination status with over 5,000 cases in the country last year. This year alone, we're at over 1,000 cases. And I appreciate that this exposure is from international travel. This particular flight was from Ethiopia to Toronto. But when we look at the 5,000 cases last year and 1,000 cases this year, the vast majority of those were local exposures and locally acquired here in Canada, not from international exposures, which is, you know, unsettling, because it means that there's enough people among us that are not immune to this virus that is, you know, we don't need to see it. I mean, we have a safe, free, widely available vaccine that's extraordinarily effective.
0: If someone was on those flights and they haven't been vaccinated for the measles, is there anything that they can do after exposure?
1: Yeah, I mean, if you're seen fast enough, usually within a few days, you can actually get what we call post-exposure prophylaxis. So for adults and young children, you can actually get a dose of the measles vaccine. And because the incubation period of the virus is rather long or longish compared to other things like the flu, your body can start to build up immunity to the virus. And while it's not perfect, it does reduce the risk of getting measles. And if you do get measles having had post-exposure prophylaxis, usually it's a milder case of measles. So that's really important. But it's got a window, and the sooner the better. Still, best to speak with a healthcare provider if anyone had a potential exposure to see if they're a good fit for that and if that's something that they should be getting right away.
0: Thank you so much for your time, Dr. Isaac Bogosh. We appreciate it. Dr. Bogosh is an infectious diseases specialist. Thank you.
1: Thank you.
0: And sending it back to you in studio.
2: Thank you so much, Sharda. It's 2:10. This is Toronto's breaking news. Let's check in with Sonia Sash for a look at the traffic.
3: Hey, Jamie. So the afternoon traffic is starting to take shape across some of the majors, especially across the 401. But I do want to show you that earlier incident has been cleared, which is great, on the 410 north and approaching the 401. So it is allowing traffic to recover through that interchange, which is great news. But on the 401 through Islington area, through Etobicoke, traffic is crawling between Islington and Western Road. No major delays, no major incidents, but it is a bit of a frustrating trip across the west end, unfortunately. Then we also have that Western Road. This is a look there. Again, it is a grind, so pack your patience through that stretch. And then the DBP, both directions. Again, this is just our usual traffic and volume starting to build. So again, pack your patience on the DBP northbound and southbound and parts of the 401. Back to you.
2: Thank you so much for the update. So latest now from the FIFA World Cup pitch, where Argentina is taking on Austria. And CB24's Phil Perkins is at a watch party at a local restaurant on College near Ossington. Set the scene for us. I'm looking at the score, 1-0 Argentina.
4: Yeah, and you can only imagine who scored that lone goal for Argentina. The ageless one, Lionel Messi, turning 39 years old in 2 days, Jamie, in this first matchup between Austria and Argentina in the World Cup. That's not the only history that was made with his goal earlier.

0: Earlier in the first half, Lionel Messi is now the all-time leading scorer in FIFA World Cup history, surpassing German Miroslav Klose, and he did it with absolute class, as he does, somehow left completely wide open. We're joined here by multiple Argentina fans. I don't know if you're Argentinian, but guess what? Messi is a global superstar. People are cheering him on. My kid knows who he is. He's never seen him in his life, but he knows who he is. What brought you here to Voss Argentinian Restaurant to cheer on Argentina?
1: We love Argentina. It's my favorite team, and we love Messi. We're just here to cheer him on.
0: And this is the classiest watch party I've been to thus far. We got red wine, we got lots of beef and everything. This is definitely a classy joint if you're going to be watching some football at 1 in the afternoon.
2: And drinking wine.
0: And that's what I'm saying. Is it Argentinian wine?
2: Yeah. Malbec from Mendoza.
3: Perfect.
0: And so what brought you here to watch Argentina as Cuti Romero is nursing his hamstring?
2: They're the boys. Boys of summer.
0: Yeah, getting in on the vibes. And speaking of the boys of summer, I'm joined by this young man. You're all Argentina'd out. You're here with your dad, I assume. So what made you want to, I'm assuming, skip school to watch Argentina? Is Messi your favorite player?
4: Yeah.
0: Why is he your favorite player?
4: Because I'm wearing it.
0: Pardon?
4: I'm wearing it.
0: You're wearing the jersey. Did you know it's his birthday in 2 days? Do you want to say happy birthday to Messi?
4: Yeah.
0: Say it.
4: Happy birthday, Messi.
0: I mean, we are the broadcaster of the World Cup. He might be watching. Pop, is this? You got some cool dad points. Father's Day was yesterday. Is this a belated Father's Day hangout?
5: Yeah, that was the whole idea, to just hang out with my son. He absolutely loves Messi. We're getting into soccer. So when I talked to him about, you know, he asked me who's the greatest soccer player ever. Mm-hmm. No doubt, I had to say it was Messi. And then you got to see him watch it. So watch play the game. So
0: you're a man of your word. Even though he did miss that penalty, we had to wait. I am a father of two, and my kid knows who Messi is now all of a sudden. And so you look like you know what you're talking about, because he eventually did score in the first half.
5: And that's the whole idea, right? Like, just because a player misses a penalty doesn't mean that you can wash him out saying that. But he's come back, he's done what he always does, and you know, it's just a joy, pure joy to watch him play, and we're blessed to see him play.
0: Absolutely. Yeah, greatest of all time for a reason. And his birthday in 2 days. I'm gonna let you go, Jamie. I'm gonna steal some of this kid's fries. Send back to you.
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0: Negotiations are now underway here in Toronto between Unifor and the big three automakers. Canada, CP24's Beatrice Baseman is following the talks and we'll have the latest developments just ahead. An advisory this afternoon from Peel Public Health after a case of measles was detected at Pearson Airport's Terminal 1 on June 13th. The new Bail and Sentencing Reform Act is taking center stage today in Brampton, coming up what the federal justice minister and other officials had to say about Bill C-14. And stay with CP24 for more on these stories and for further details, head to CP24.com and the CP24 app. We're news from Montreal. A police officer and a civilian are dead, and another officer is seriously injured after a shooting in the Côte des Neiges neighborhood. Police say that the suspect is also dead. People are being asked to avoid the area as the investigation continues. Stay with CP24 for the latest on this breaking news story. Well, meanwhile, the federal justice minister is in Brampton today to discuss the new Bail and Sentencing Reform Act. Bill C-14 expands reverse onus requirements for serious crimes like auto theft, home invasion, human trafficking, and extortion. It also introduces stricter sentencing for repeat violent offenders and requires some consecutive sentences for certain crimes, including arson.
1: We know that a single piece of criminal law isn't in and of itself going to cure Canada's public safety issues, but it's going to have an impact. And as we move forward with tougher bail for violent repeat offenders, stricter sentences for those who've got a history of violent crime, we are also equipping law enforcement with new tools to help them keep up with the changes to the way that crime is conducted in this country, including new tools to access evidence that's tied to crimes that have been committed digitally. We have new laws being put in place to help combat hate in this country, new protections for against intimate partner violence and for exploitation of children in the real world and online.
2: This legislation is very personal to me. Many of you may have heard me speak at the funeral of Provincial Constable Tyroon Bali just last week and referenced that since 2020, there have been more than 15 police officers murdered across this country, four of which were OPP officers, including in December 2022, when Provincial Constable Greg Pershella was murdered by a repeat violent offender who was operating a stolen motor vehicle. I've said it before, that murder was preventable.
3: We see the impacts of repeat violent offenders on a daily basis here in Peel, across our province, and really across our country. Our officers work incredibly hard to protect our community, but find themselves dealing over and over again with the same individuals. In reality, just this past weekend, a number of officers, while they're out protecting our community, doing proactive patrol and attempting to arrest an individual that had a history with an illegal firearm, were shot at. It was a near miss.
0: The changes on bail and sentencing will take effect on July 15th. Heritage Toronto has installed a new plaque to commemorate the 1981 bathhouse raids, a pivotal moment in the city's 2SLGBTQ plus history. Mayor Chow was on hand to unveil the plaque at Yonge and Wellesley earlier today. It honors the bravery and resilience of the queer community impacted by the raids, which saw hundreds of people detained in the largest mass arrest ever in Toronto. Well, that prompted a movement by the community and allies demanding justice and equality.
4: I remember that day after the raid, the public outcry, the devastation, the anger. The friends coming together, say, in panic and fear, but in determination, saying, we must do something. And what came next changed the face of Toronto. It changed Toronto forever.
5: 45 years ago, it was not that long ago, the largest arrest of queer and gay, queer people in this city ever. It's extraordinary. As the mayor mentioned, it's because of your dedication, because of your contributions and your sacrifices that people like me, a queer man like me, can stand here and represent this community and do it openly and proudly.
6: I have directly benefited from the resistance movement that happened during the bathhouse raids. I can be comfortable in my skin walking down the street. I don't have to fear the way that our community feared back in 1981. And it's because of the people who stood up and fought back.
0: The coordinated police raids, which were dubbed Operation Soap, targeted four gay bathhouses across Toronto. 250 patrons and workers were arrested and charged, leading to many being outed in the media, which cost them their jobs and even their housing. Thousands of people protested the raids, and that response laid the groundwork for Toronto's first Pride Day that same year. The new plaque ensures the history and lessons of that time are not forgotten. Clive Davis, the record company lawyer who became one of the music industry's most powerful figures, has died. I found the Davis helped guide the careers of Whitney Houston, Barry Manilow, and Aretha Franklin, to name just a few. He started his career at Columbia Records, rising to become a household name in the music business. His last position was chief creative officer for Sony Music Entertainment. Davis had been hospitalized recently with respiratory problems. Clive Davis was 94. Latest traffic update, that's coming up next. This is Toronto's breaking news, CP24. Stay with us.
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19: Well, rush hour traffic is definitely starting to fill in across the 401 westbound, especially through Etobicoke, where we are seeing major delays building from Islington all the way back through to Weston. You can see that mostly on the westbound side. Also on the Gardner, that's starting to pick up as well. We're starting to see that slowdown from Spadina all the way over to Dufferin. And then on the westbound side, we're starting to see that slowdown from Parkside through to Dufferin. Also on the DVP, again, and it's starting to fill in. Definitely getting busier southbound. We're seeing people tap on the brake southbound. Volume developing from the 401 through to Lawrence. And then on the northbound side, we're seeing it bunch up from Eglinton all the way through to the ramp.
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0: This is Toronto's breaking news. CP24 negotiations are now underway here in Toronto between Unifor and the big three automakers. CP24's Beatrice Vaisman is following the talks, and we'll have the latest developments just ahead.

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0: Negotiations are now underway here in Toronto between Unifor and the big three automakers. TV24's Beatrice Baseman is following the talks and will have the latest developments just ahead. An advisory this afternoon from Peel Public Health after a case of measles was detected at Pearson Airport's Terminal 1 on June 13th. And we are following the latest from the FIFA World Cup, where fans of Argentina are gathered at a college in Ossington area restaurant to watch their team take on Austria. CB24's Phil Perkins is there and will have reaction in moments. This is Toronto's breaking news, CP24. Good afternoon. I'm Jamie Goodfreund. We are following breaking news from Montreal. A police officer and a civilian are dead, and another officer is seriously injured after a shooting in the Côte des Neiges neighborhood. Police say that the suspect is also dead. People are being asked to avoid the area as the investigation continues. Stay with CP24 for the latest on this breaking news story. Well, meanwhile, high-stakes auto talks begin today as Unifor's labor negotiations with the Detroit three automakers gets underway. For the latest, let's bring in CP24's Beatrice Baseman. This is an industry that has just been hit so hard by the tariffs. Do we know what's on their wish list for the auto workers?
1: Well, certainly, Jamie, based on what's been happening the last 8 months with U.S. President Donald Trump, and as Lana Pin called him, the most powerful leader in the world, and the attack that he's issued on the Canadian auto sector, amongst various other sectors in this country, job security is certainly top of mind for a lot of these auto workers. I mean, Unifor represents 19,000 of them across the country. About 5,000 of them work in a capacity that they work with Ford, and so that's the big automaker that they're starting negotiations with today. We heard from one of the members of the bargaining committee that Unifor had what they're calling a frank discussion this morning with reps from Ford as they begin just this first round of negotiations. So job security is key, better wages and benefits is along with retirement benefits as well. I heard from Lana Payne, they're looking to secure a three-year collective agreement. And when asked why Unifor wasn't essentially waiting until the new CUSMA deal is reached, the Canada-US-Mexico deal, or at least that it's kind of on its way to trying to ink a deal, she said, we simply can't wait a year. We don't have that kind of time. And waiting for a CUSMA deal is not going to benefit auto workers in Brampton, for example, where the factory there has been sitting idle now for quite some time. We heard as well the importance of choosing Ford. We heard from Lana Payne, the head of Unifor National, that Ford has made significant investments in the plants in Windsor, in Essex, and in Oakville. And so as far as Unifor is concerned, they view Ford as a worthy partner when it comes to trying to find a way to make sure that the auto sector, the manufacturing sector, is alive and well in Canada. And we heard from Lana Payne, she says the United States stands to benefit a lot from vehicles continuing to be made in Canada and being brought across the border to the U.S. to be sold as well. So here's a bit of what we heard here at the Sheraton Hotel this afternoon.
2: As we begin this round of negotiations with Ford Motor Company, I want to put something clearly on the record. We are here to make progress for our members. We will not allow anything to go before those members that is less than a fair agreement. We expect an agreement that protects jobs as well as Ford's commitment to auto manufacturing in Canada and delivers real and meaningful improvements for the workers who have made this industry successful for more than a century.
3: None of the distractions created by tariffs, by Trump, or by the economy will lower in any way the standards of this agreement must be met. Our goal is to reach a deal that raises conditions throughout the Canadian auto industry while protects good Canadian jobs from Windsor to Oakville to our parts depots in Paris, Castleman, Edmonton, and beyond.
1: And what we heard from Lana Payne as well, the last 18 months, Jamie, have been some of the most difficult ever for auto workers and their families here in this country based on the uncertainty surrounding tariffs against the manufacturing sector and the auto sector, specifically the uncertainty surrounding the CUSMA deal. And another layer that's been added to that is the federal government inking a deal to bring Chinese EV vehicles, electric vehicles, to this country as well. All of those pose challenges. And so Unifor now hoping to ink what it's calling a pattern agreement, kind of the blueprint that it will then use to bring to the two other big Detroit automakers, Stellantis and General Motors, in the near future. Unifor hoping to have a deal by a self-imposed deadline of July 10th. Jamie, it's a three-year collective deal they're seeking.
0: Thanks, Beatrice. Well, Stats Canada says high gas prices pushed the annual rate of inflation to 3.2% in May. That's up from 2.8% in April and is the first time annual inflation has topped 3% since late 2023. Gas prices rose for the third consecutive month in May thanks to the Middle East war and the closure of the Strait of Hormuz, though progress toward a peace deal has lowered prices in recent weeks. Air travel costs were up 7.4% year over year amid rising jet fuel prices. Higher prices for fresh fruit and vegetables also pushed grocery store inflation up 0.5% to 4.3% in May. In particular, the price of tomatoes rose a whopping 45.2%, which is being blamed on tough growing conditions and U.S. tariffs impacting production in Mexico. A public health investigation is underway after a case of measles was detected in Peel Region. Officials are tracking potential virus exposure at Pearson Airport's Terminal 1 and on two specific flights on June 13th. Passengers on Ethiopian Airlines Flight 552 or Air Canada Flight 410 or anyone who traveled through the terminal that day should check their vaccination records. Symptoms like high fever and rash can take up to 3 weeks to appear, and anyone affected must call ahead before visiting a doctor.
4: Well, for starters, they should reach out to their family physician, but they should also watch for symptoms. Now, it's got about a, you know, anywhere from 7 to 14-day incubation period. And then watch for just general signs and symptoms suggestive of infection that aren't very specific. You can have a fever, a cough, runny eyes, a runny nose. That happens for about 2 to 3 days. And after that, people can develop a very significant full body rash if they're not immune. That's the key thing. People who have been vaccinated have a negligible chance of infection. And people born before 1970 who have been infected and presumably and have recovered from infection also have a negligible chance of having a negative outcome and having this infection. But those who are non-immune, this is a very, very contagious infection.
0: Peel Public Health says people who believe they may be infected should not attend work or school. It's 2:37. Let's bring in Sonia Sash for a look at the traffic.
5: Hey, Jamie, things are starting to heat up. We have a few issues that have popped up, taking you to the 401 westbound right now. We have an incident involving a truck. We have tows on scene. It's definitely slow through North York, just past Bayview, that left lane blocked. Thankfully, the MTO is cleaning that up with that tow truck on scene, but it is building quickly approaching Leslie, unfortunately. In Brampton, we are seeing an issue as well. 410 ramp to Steeles partially blocked. That's following a collision that was involving a truck. As you can see there, our MTO cameras keep moving, but it is still slightly impacting the lane, so expect some delays as you're getting off the highway there. And if you are heading on the 400, we do have an incident there as well, southbound to the 401 eastbound, where we're seeing that stalled vehicle impacting that right lane. Back to you.
0: Appreciate the updates. Thank you. The latest now from the FIFA World Cup pitch, where Argentina is taking on Austria. CP24's Phil Perkins is at a watch party in his element at a local restaurant on College near Ossington. What's on the menu today, Phil?
6: Well, they got, obviously, it's an Argentinian restaurant, so they got steak left, right, and center. They got steak sandwiches. They got veal. Of course, they got beautiful Argentinian wine. I have not partaken. I can't believe people are drinking that much red wine early this morning. Of course, Argentinian beer. And as you know, in Argentinian culture, they eat the whole cow. It is all available. And that's why they create such beautiful footballers. And Lionel Messi is the GOAT. I know we're talking about beef, but he is the GOAT. He is now 17 goals in the FIFA World Cup. That is a record. He did so in the first half, somehow unmarked at all. And he scored the first and only goal in this matchup against Austria in Dallas. I'm joined by my friend here, Alberto, who's from Argentina. He came to Toronto about a year ago. So double whammy. You're Argentinian. Yeah. Football's in your blood, but you're also a chef. So double whammy, you came to this place in Voss Argentinian restaurant because the food is that good. Does it taste like home?
7: Yeah, all the time. Yeah. All the people here, welcome to my country. All the time.
6: What does Messi mean to the Argentinian people? The fact that he is still playing, he's brought in a World Cup, trying to get a second. What does he mean for the Argentinian people?
8: Messi, our God, our Messias, I would say, because Maradona is our God all the time. We are proud for him. It's coming the fourth World Cup for us.
6: It's coming?
8: Yeah.
6: Number four, the fourth star right here.
8: Yeah,
6: on the
8: we are sure. Look at this. On the people, on the country. We are sure.
6: And how amazing is that? He's turning 39 in 2 days. He'd continue.

0: obviously all the other players, but especially now that Messi, this is his last World Cup, we're really happy to see how well he's doing.
1: Yeah. And is there any family traditions watching? Like, would your family be watching right now altogether?
0: Absolutely. Every time Messi scores, my dad is always ready to text me. So, yeah, we're always watching.
1: So what do you guys all know about Messi anyways? But you play football. What does he mean for you? Like, do you pick up any tips and tricks on the pitch on how he plays?
2: Me and Messi play very different positions,
3: yeah.
2: But it's definitely really cool to watch him because I used to be a winger. So he moves the ball just really well and really incredibly, and it's really cool to see.
1: Okay, and you have good soccer here. How does it feel watching Argentina with an Argentinian?
3: Of course. Well, you know, I didn't used to be a big fan of soccer, but then since the World Cup, football, sorry.
1: Yeah, this guy's going to get mad at you call it soccer one more time.
3: But since the World Cup, I've just been watching, especially with the Argentinian game, yeah. When Messi scored a hat-trick last time. Very impressive, very cool. It's just been really enjoyable to, like, experience this new sport that I wasn't exactly, like, didn't watch a lot before. It's like, especially with the World Cup, kind of, because yeah. It kind of brings everyone together.
1: It does. And real quick, are you cheering for anyone else outside Argentina through your friend?
0: So mainly Argentina, also Canada, obviously, but yeah. Argentina mainly because my little brother, Julius, mentioned he is the biggest Messi fan out there, 7 years old. He knows everything about soccer, football. He knows yeah. everything about football. And so we'd all like to support Messi on his behalf.
1: Okay, yeah. So, of course, all Canada, of course. When Canada plays Switzerland in a couple days. But it's true, Jamie. I know your daughter, still very young. Not that much younger than my son. He's turning 6, and he knows who Messi is. He's never watched him play in his life. Never played a soccer video game in his life, football video game. But he knows who he is. He built his jersey at the FanFest Legoland yesterday, and he said, I'm building Messi. He is a global phenomenon, and as our friend from Argentina said, he is a god to a lot of people. Send it back to you.
4: Thank you so much, Phil. Well, Canada will be looking to lock up a top spot in its group at the FIFA World Cup later this week. The Canadians were back on the training pitch in Vancouver today as they prepare to wrap up group stage play against Switzerland. The team is coming off a 6-0 win over Qatar last Thursday and sits atop Group B on goal differential. Canada can clinch first place with a win or draw, while a loss would likely see it fall to second place spot, but still advance to the round of 32.
5: We press a lot, we counter press a lot, we're always on the try to be on the front foot, and think that's important, and just the athleticism and pace and power we have, I think it's difficult to play against. And going to the Swiss game, we'll do the same thing, and like we've always been doing.
6: Vancouver is up for the battle with us, and for the Swiss, to be honest. You'll just find out on the game. I can't really tell you anything, but you'll find out.
4: Well, Canada's match with Switzerland is set to kick off at 3 p.m. on Wednesday. And remember, you can catch all the action, game action, throughout the FIFA World Cup on TSN with select games on CTV and Crave. This is Toronto's breaking news, CP24. We'll have a look at your top stories after the break. So, Gosson.
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11: Hello. Hey, Dad. 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

0: Big three automakers, CB24's Beatriz Vaisman is following the talks, and we'll have latest developments coming up. An advisory this afternoon from Peel Public Health after a case of measles was detected at Pearson Airport's Terminal 1 on June 13th. The new Bail and Sentencing Reform Act is taking center stage today in Brampton. Coming up, what the Federal Justice Minister and other officials had to say about Bill C-14. And stay with CB24 for more on these stories. 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It happened at a daycare on Yonge Street, north of Elgin Mills. The boy who died was just 1.5 years old, and other children were badly injured. Three employees were also hurt. Gupta is set to be sentenced in December. The Federal Justice Minister is in Brampton today to discuss the new Bail and Sentencing Reform Act. Bill C-14 expands reverse onus requirements for serious crimes like auto theft, home invasion, human trafficking, and extortion. It also introduces stricter sentencing for repeat violent offenders and requires consecutive sentences for certain crimes, including arson.
1: We also know the long term is going to demand that we work across levels of government to make investments in affordable and supportive housing, in mental health, in addictions, and in at-risk youth programs that help pull people away for a criminal lifestyle earlier on in their lives. But with the continued collaboration across levels of government, across party lines, and across every region of this country, we can and we will deliver a safer Canada for all.
2: The changes we will see in Bill C-14, I hope and I pray, if executed as designed, will prevent further violence in our communities. It will protect your police officers. It will protect victims of crime. It does what legislation should do. It gives trust and confidence in a judicial system if properly administered. It prioritizes the innocent while ensuring that public safety is at the forefront by denunciation and deterrence through sentencing and a proper bail system.
3: Prior to this legislation, the majority of people that our police service held for bail on firearms-related offenses were ultimately and eventually released on bail. This bill and legislation will help close that gap. It's about breaking the violent cycle of repeat crime.
0: Well, the changes on bail and sentencing will take effect on July 15th. Latest traffic update, that's coming up next. This is Toronto's Breaking News. CB24, stay with us.
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15: 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You can see the 401 westbound collectors approaching the Bayview interchange there. We have the MTO on scene. Tow crews are also on scene. They've been there for a while. Delays are beginning from approaching Leslie, unfortunately. They are squeezing by through that right side. Over on the 410, that has just been cleared. Traffic is definitely starting to move through that section. But we are seeing a new incident popping up on the 427 northbound, the express to collector transfer at Dundas. That's restricted by emergency road work. And to make things even worse, we're seeing that FedEx truck sitting in the transfer lane. It is stalled, unfortunately, and it is creating a lot of volume behind it. Back to you.
0: Thanks so much, Sonia. Well, the Toronto Marlies celebrated their Calder Cup championship today.
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0: Captain Logan Shaw lifting the trophy at Real Sports Bar and Grill downtown during a ceremony this morning. The Marlies won the Calder Cup on Friday night after beating the Chicago Wolves in five games in the American Hockey League final.
17: My new family, my brothers, the players, it's special. You know, it took me 13 years to get here. A lot of you guys, it's your first, second, third year. I hope you guys, you know, I hope you guys get there again. But don't take it for granted. But the one thing I will say is, you know, we're champions. So thank you guys for getting us here.
18: It didn't matter. Every night it was someone new. Simmer, right? Simmer, just East of Conway. It doesn't matter. I want to name, but at the end of the day, whether it's the first line, the fourth line, guy getting injured coming in, everyone pulled the rope. And when you do everything together, it's amazing what you can accomplish. And again, I want to thank everybody for that. And one last cheer for the fans again, because what you guys being here, especially today on a day on a Monday, thank you so much. We appreciate it. Thank you, everybody.
19: This hockey team was a group of underdogs, guys who were consistently told no, but refused to let the little boy inside of them die. This hockey team was delusionally optimistic, perfectly dumb, fueled by an unconditional brotherly love, and they just refused to die. And you guys are champions forever. We'll all walk together forever. I love you, and I appreciate you.
0: The Calder Cup win is the second in Marlies history and first championship since 2018. This is Toronto's breaking news. CP24 negotiations are now underway here in Toronto between Unifor and the big three automakers. CP24's Beatrice Vaisman is following the talks, and we'll have the latest development just ahead.
20: A major heat wave's moving in, courtesy of Love Island USA. Forecasts predict 100% chance of romance and drama. This will be the hottest season yet.
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0: Negotiations are now underway here in Toronto between Unifor and the big three automakers. CP24's Beatrice Vaisman. Following the talks, she's going to have the latest developments just ahead. Statistics Canada releasing the latest inflation data, which showed a jump in the annual rate due to gas prices. More on that just ahead. And the new Bail and Sentencing Reform Act. It's taking center stage today in Brampton. Coming up, what the federal justice minister and other officials had to say about Bill C-14. It's 3 o'clock, 19 degrees, feeling more like 22. This is Toronto's breaking news, CP24. Good afternoon. I'm Bakari Savage. And we're following breaking news. A police officer and civilian are dead. Another officer severely injured. This is after a shooting in Montreal. Police were called to a supermarket in the Côte des Neiges neighborhood just after 11:30 this morning. Shortly after, they issued an emergency alert asking residents to shelter in place. Multiple officers were involved in the operation. The suspect was also killed. And people are being asked to avoid the area as the investigation continues. Stay with CP24 for the latest on this breaking news story. And a man has pleaded guilty to charges after a toddler was hit and killed by a vehicle that crashed into a daycare in Richmond Hill. 70-year-old Vinay Kumar Gupta pleaded guilty to one count of dangerous operation causing death and two counts of dangerous driving causing bodily harm in the crash. This was in September of last year. It happened at the daycare on Yonge Street north of Elgin Mills. Well, the boy who died was just 1.5 years old, and other children were badly injured. Three employees were also hurt. Gupta is set to be sentenced in December. And the annual rate of inflation accelerated to 3.2% in May thanks to high prices at the pumps. For more, let's bring in CTV's Annie Bergeron-Oliver. Good afternoon, Annie.
1: Hi, Bakari.
0: So what more can you tell us about this? I mean, you know, we know what it's like to go and, you know, buy groceries or try to fill up our car. So what is Statistics Canada saying?
1: Well, Statistics Canada is basically saying that what Canadians have noticed is in fact true, that things are getting more expensive, whether it's the food that you're buying at the grocery store or whether it's filling up your tank with gas. Those items are getting more expensive. A lot of private sector economists had anticipated inflation would go up in May. It was 2.8% in April, and they expected it to be around 3% in May. But it turns out that high gasoline prices actually turned inflation in May even higher than those private sector economists had predicted, to 3.2%. Now, StatsCan says that this 3.2% increase in inflation is really driven by high energy prices. The cost of gasoline alone, year over year in May, is up 33%. Transportation costs up 18.5%. So StatsCan is saying that this high energy prices time that we're in is really pushing up inflation. However, they do point out that even if you take gasoline prices out of the CPI basket, inflation still is higher in May than April. It's at 2.2%, so it is growing faster than it did previously. The big question economists are now pondering is, has high energy prices infiltrated into large sectors of the economy, and will these overall higher prices persist, or is this just a temporary shock that's only affecting certain sectors of the CPI basket? That really is the big question. Now, economists have said that we are starting to see some relief, and that's good news, that since the peak, oil prices, energy prices in general have started to come down. And there are signs now that there is movement to end the war in Iran. There was an MOU signed on the weekend. The Strait of Hormuz is supposed to be reopening, which would mean that tanker traffic is able to continue getting to market, and that could help bring down these energy prices. So the big question, again, is if these energy prices continue to come down, does inflation continue to come down? That's the question economists are asking. They say for now that the hope is that yes, inflation will ultimately come down and that these energy prices haven't permeated into every sector of the economy, Bakari.
0: Okay, giving us a look at the numbers, helping us make sense of it all. CTV's Annie Bergeron-Oliver, thanks a lot. Well, the federal justice minister is in Brampton today to discuss the new Bail and Sentencing Reform Act. CP24's crime analyst Steve Ryan joins us live with more. Steve, you had a chance to have a conversation with him.
2: Yeah, I spoke with the Justice Minister and the Attorney General, Sean Fraser, and he spoke about the collaborative effort, all levels of government, police agencies, Patrick Brown comes to mind. He certainly was acknowledged today by the minister when it comes to Mayor Brown's advocacy for safe communities and people with lived experiences. Everybody contributed to this new legislation. It has passed royal assent. It will be law come next month. So what we expect to see is a stricter bail conditions when it comes to repeat offenders. There will be more of a reverse onus situation where the accused will have to show cause as to why he should, she should be released from custody, and there will be longer and tougher sentences for those convicted of violent criminal offenses or repeat offenders as well. Now, earlier on, we did hear from the minister, and we heard from the OPP commissioner as well, and here's what they both said.
3: We know that a single piece of criminal law isn't in and of itself going to cure Canada's public safety issues, but it's going to have an impact. And as we move forward with tougher bail for violent repeat offenders, stricter sentences for those who've got a history of violent crime, we are also equipping law enforcement with new tools to help them keep up with changes to the way that crime is conducted in this country, including new tools to access evidence that's tied to crimes that have been committed digitally. We have new laws being put in place to help combat hate in this country, new protections for against intimate partner violence and for exploitation of children in the real world and online.
4: This legislation is very personal to me. Many of you may have heard me speak at the funeral of Provincial Constable Tyrone Bali just last week and referenced that since 2020, there have been more than 15 police officers murdered across this country, four of which were OPP officers, including in December 2022 when Provincial Constable Greg Pershella was murdered by a repeat violent offender who was operating a stolen motor vehicle. I've said it before, that murder was preventable.
2: Corey, I told him out of time, so I'm going to throw it right back to you.
5: Okay, CB24's crime analyst, G. Ryan. Well, contract talks between Canada's largest private sector union and the Detroit 3 automakers that started today. CB24's Beatrice Baseman has more.
6: What we heard from Unifor leadership here at the Sheraton Hotel this afternoon is that it's been an extraordinarily difficult and trying 18 months for auto sector workers here in this country. 18 months of uncertainty surrounding trade and tariffs that have been not only threatened but actually imposed by U.S. President Donald Trump, the man that Lana Payne from Unifor calls the most powerful leader in the entire world, who has been targeting Canada's auto sector. Add to that the fact that the CUSMA deal, Canada-U.S.-Mexico deal, is up for renegotiation and a ton of uncertainty surrounding that deal. And then the federal government inking a deal to bring Chinese electric vehicles to this country. And so all of that, Lana Payne from Unifor says, has been extremely challenging for 19,000 auto workers that Unifor represents. And so this is a deal that they're hoping to strike with Ford, a company, an auto company that they view as someone who has the potential to continue to be a good partner, a company that has invested in the Oakville plant and Windsor and in Essex, and a company with whom Unifor feels as though it has negotiating power with. What we heard, though, from the bargaining committee, they had a frank conversation with Ford this morning in the first hour of negotiations, though Lana Payne from Unifor saying she feels hopeful that a deal can be reached. So what is Unifor looking for? Certainly with uncertainty, better job security is something that they're hoping to secure, in addition to wages and improved retirement benefits for its members. And so here's a bit of what we heard here at the Sheraton this afternoon.
7: The most powerful leader in the world has repeatedly said that he is coming for our auto sector in Canada and our jobs. Some commentators in our own country, and I dare say even some politicians, have written us off. Some fail to understand the significant importance of this auto industry to workers, to their communities, and to the advanced manufacturing sector of our country. And yet, here we all are, still here, still strong, and still fighting for this industry.
8: None of the distractions created by tariffs, by Trump, or by the economy will lower in any way the standards of this agreement must be met. Our goal is to reach a deal that raises conditions throughout the Canadian auto industry while protects good Canadian jobs from Windsor to Oakville to our parts depots in Paris, Castleman, Edmonton, and beyond.
6: And so Unifor is looking to secure what it's calling a pattern agreement, essentially a blueprint with Ford that it's hoping to secure by July 10th. And then it hopes to use that blueprint to then go on to negotiations with the other two big Detroit automakers, General Motors and Stellantis, in hopes of securing a fruitful future for thousands of auto workers right across this country. Their collective agreement, by the way, expires in September. Back to you.
5: Okay, right now it's 3:10. Let's get a check on the commute with TV24's traffic specialist, Sonia Sash. Hey, Sonia.
9: Hey, Bakari. Thank you so much. We are continuing to watch some trouble spots, definitely as we head into the rush hour traffic. 427 northbound, that remains an issue. You can see here that the FedEx truck is still impacting the left lane. We also have emergency road work that's making things worse. So we are seeing delays all the way through to Burnham Thorpe. Now, over on the 401 westbound, we are still seeing in the collectors slow through North York after a crash just past Bayview. That left lane remains blocked. Obviously, MTO still working the scene. Tow crews also on scene as well, taking a long while to actually clear that area. And then the 400, now they have moved, the MTOs have moved their camera, but just ahead, we had an issue there, a stalled vehicle at the 401, where, again, it continues to block that right lane. Emergency crews, last we saw, were still on the scene, and MTO crews also trying to clear that area. Back to you.
5: Thanks, Anya. Okay, the latest now from the FIFA World Cup pitch, where Argentina taking on Austria. CP24's Phil Perkins is at a watch party at a local restaurant on College near Ossington. Phil.
10: Hey there, Bakar. Yes, we're just at VIP College Street right now. And what can you say? Lionel Messi is now the all-time leading scorer in World Cup history at 17. He just scored that goal in the first half. And just to continue the streak, he now scored another one in the second half to really put this game away against Austria. They win 2-0. He has 5 goals already in this tournament. Of course, he started the tournament off with a hat trick. We're now joined by a couple Argentinian Canadians here. Hello, my friend.
11: Hello.
10: What? Like, is there any more adjectives to describe Messi?
11: He's amazing. He worked his whole life to be here, and he tries hard. He's a team player, and that's what I love about him, that he's a team. He's not just Messi himself, but he's amazing. He's amazing.
10: And he turns 39 in two days.
11: And he keeps trying. And
12: Young.
10: Yeah, I don't think, you think this is his last World Cup? I don't see it.
13: I don't think so, because I know there was talk about him retiring, but if he keeps playing this amazing,
10: yeah,
13: I think he's going to keep going until...
14: Just for the love of the game, that's what I think. He'll feel left out if he leaves, right?
10: Yeah, he'll get severe FOMO. So what's it like watching here in Toronto? The World Cup is in our backyard, but does it feel extra special watching Argentina in Toronto during a World Cup that's in the city?
15: It's so exciting, man. It's so exciting. We love to be in this. All my cousins, my friends just being together and enjoying the game, enjoying the people and the celebrations, bro. They keep going for like a week, you know what I mean? Yeah.
14: It brings everybody together. All the teams of every country brings it together. And I think Messi does that very well, bringing everybody in all the countries together. Yeah. He's a very, selfless man. He plays for the team, and everybody roots for him, and he's on everybody's mind. Even if you're not Argentinian, people follow him. So
10: absolutely. Well, we were just at Voss Restaurant, and there's a couple Argentinians, but really, you just have Messi fans. Okay, so Argentina clearly winners of this group. They're going to be advancing to the next round. Being an Argentinian Messi fan, it's going to be pretty stress-free, as Messi is speaking with reporters right now in Dallas Stadium. But I think once we get to the knockout stage, McCarthy, things get a little bit more tense, and we'll be right back here on College Street to get the pulse of Argentinian fans. Back to you.
5: All right, reporting live from College Street, CP24, it's Bill Perkins. And a reminder, Toronto police are saying people need to be aware that the no drive policy for FIFA World Cup sites after 3 more people were charged over the weekend, that is still in effect. Police say 2 people were charged under Canadian aviation regulations for flying drones over and around FIFA sites downtown on Saturday, which was a match day in the city with Germany taking on Cote d'Ivoire. Another person was also arrested last night near the FIFA Fan Fest. Police say Toronto Stadium, FIFA Fan Fest, Centennial Park, and Downsview Park are no drone zones. And remember, you can catch all the game action throughout the FIFA World Cup on TSN with select games on CTV and crave. Right now it's 3:15, 19 degrees. This is Toronto's breaking news, CP24. We'll have a look at Toronto's top stories next.
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0: And negotiations are now underway here in Toronto between Unifor and the big three automakers. CP24's Beatrice Vaisman is following the talks, and it's going to have the latest developments just ahead. An advisory this afternoon from Peel Public Health after a case of measles was detected at Pearson Airport's Terminal 1 June 13. And the new bail and sentencing reform act is taking center stage today in Brampton. Coming up, what the federal justice minister and other officials had to say about Bill C-14. We'll stay with CP24 for more on these stories. And for further details, head to cp24.com and the CP24 app. Police say that a woman wanted in connection with a homicide in North York just over a week ago has turned herself in. Police say 32-year-old Eric Safar was assaulted just before he was hit and killed by a vehicle outside his home near Kill and Wilson Sunday, June 14th. Investigators say that Safar was hit after a fight broke out between a large group of people. Well, today, police are announcing that 25-year-old Jennifer Ola is charged with second-degree murder. That's the same charge laid against 23-year-old Richard Ola and 18-year-old Milan Babos. And police are investigating after a child was sexually assaulted inside an East End grocery store. Investigators are trying to identify the man you see right here on your screen in connection with the alleged incident last night at a store near Victoria Park in St. Clair. Police say the child was walking with their parents around 7 o'clock when they were sexually assaulted. The suspect is believed to be in his 30s. He was wearing a green T-shirt, dark Adidas shorts, and pink Crocs. Anyone who recognizes the man in these photos, you are asked to come forward. And a teenager has been injured in a stabbing in East York. Police responded to the area of Goodwood Park Crescent and Dawes Road just before 10:30 last night. That's in the Victoria Park and Danforth Avenue area. The male victim had been stabbed and was taken to hospital with non-life-threatening injuries. Two suspects initially left the scene, but they were located nearby and arrested. Anyone with information, you're asked to call police. And one person's under arrest after a stabbing during what police are calling a family dispute in North York. So police say a young male victim was found. He'd been stabbed. This was inside of a home near Jane and Shepherd just after 11:30 last night. Well, paramedics tell CP24 he was taken to hospital with serious but non-life-threatening injuries. A female was taken into custody at the scene. And a public health investigation is underway after a case of measles was detected in Peel Region. Officials are tracking potential virus exposure at Pearson Airport's Terminal 1 and on two specific flights June 13th. So passengers on Ethiopian Airlines Flight 552 or Air Canada Flight 410 or anyone who traveled through the terminal that day, you need to check your vaccination record. Symptoms like high fever and rash, it can take up to 3 weeks to appear, and anyone affected must call ahead before visiting a doctor. Well, Peel Public Health says that people who believe they may be infected should not attend work or school. So stay home. It's 320, 19 degrees, feeling more like 22. This is Toronto's breaking news, CP24. We'll have a look at Toronto's top stories next.
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6: Canada will be looking to lock up top spot in its group at the FIFA World Cup later this week. The Canadians were back on the training pitch in Vancouver today as they prepare to wrap up group stage play against Switzerland. The team's coming off a 6-0 win over Qatar last Thursday and sit to top Group B on goal differential. And Canada can clinch first place with a win or draw, while a loss would likely see it fall to second spot, but still advance to the round of 32.
7: We press a lot, we counter-press a lot, we're always on the try to be on the front foot, and think that's important, and just the athleticism and pace and power we have, I think it's difficult to play against, and going to the Swiss game, we'll do the same thing, and like we've always been doing.
8: Vancouver is up for the battle with us, and for the Swiss, to be honest, you'll just find out on the game. I can't really tell you anything, but you'll find out.
6: Well, Canada's match with Switzerland is set to kick off at 3 o'clock Wednesday afternoon. Heritage Toronto has installed a new plaque to commemorate the 1981 bathhouse raid, a pivotal moment in the city's 2S LGBTQ plus history. Mayor Chow was on hand to unveil the plaque at Yonge and Wellesley earlier today. It honors the bravery and resilience of the queer community impacted by the raids, which saw hundreds of people detained in the largest mass arrest ever in Toronto, and prompted a movement by the community and allies demanding justice and equality.
9: I remember that day after the raid, the public outcry, the devastation, the anger. The friends coming together, say, in panic and fear, but in determination, saying, we must do something. And what came next changed the face of Toronto. It changed Toronto forever.
10: 45 years ago, it was not that long ago, the largest arrest of queer and gay, queer people in this city ever. It's extraordinary. As the mayor mentioned, it's because of your dedication, because of your contributions and your sacrifices that people like me, a queer man like me, can stand here and represent this community and do it openly and proudly.
6: And Canada and Australia have reached a new agreement worth $2.5 billion, advancing its Arctic defense.
11: This capability will significantly enhance Canada's Arctic domain awareness, detect and track air and maritime threats with much greater range, strengthen NORAD by providing earlier warning and improving continental defense, and reinforce Canada's Arctic sovereignty.
6: The deal allows Canada to purchase key components for its new Arctic over-the-horizon radar system from BAE Systems Australia as part of a more than $6 billion investment to strengthen Canada's ability to detect threats in the north. The radar network will include sites in southern Ontario and is expected to begin operating in 2029. It's also expected to create more than 2,300 jobs annually in Canada over the next 5 years. Right now it's 325, 19 degrees. This is Toronto's breaking news, CP24. We'll have a look at Toronto's top stories next.
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9: At Pearson, we build anything and everything to get an aircraft onto the ground and to the terminal.
10: It started in 1983 when we first started in business. Within 2 months, we had our first contract, and we've never left. It's funded our expansion, my own growth, everybody that works here.
9: The economy is going to be boosted by what they have going on here, and that's to use local trades. It's very highly respected when that happens, and I believe that's what Pearson's trying to do.
10: It's wonderful to know that there's a future for so many people within our embrace.

0: Negotiations are now underway here in Toronto between Unifor and the big three automakers. CP24's Beatrice Vaisman is following the talks, and we'll have the latest development just ahead. Statistics Canada releasing the latest inflation data, which shows a jump in the annual rate due to gas prices. More on that coming up. And the new Bail and Sentencing Reform Act is taking center stage today in Brampton. Coming up, what the federal justice minister and other officials had to say about Bill C-14. Right now it's 3:30, 19 degrees. This is Toronto's breaking news, CP24. Good afternoon. I'm Bakari Savage. And we're following breaking news. A police officer and civilian are dead. Another officer seriously injured after a shooting in Montreal. And police were called to a supermarket in the Côte-des-Neiges neighborhood just after 11:30 this morning. Well, shortly after, they issued an emergency alert asking residents to shelter in place. Multiple officers were involved in the operation, and the suspect was also killed. Montreal's police chief is addressing the media at 3 o'clock this afternoon.
1: It's a very, very sad day. It's a nightmare. But we have to be solid. We have to be solid for our lady police officer who survived, and we're all behind her. And that's it.
2: Basically, I was in PA buying chicken to go to eat. And then like a minute, after 1 minute, I left. There was a guy shooting with a shotgun, sniper. And then I was in the car. There's a bunch of police telling us to leave. So we ran out of the car to go at Bunhorn, all the way at Bunhorn, because the active shooter was like in front of me.
3: You saw him?
2: Yes, I saw him. It was a white dude, old dude, with a camouflage, with a shotgun on the hand. So that's very scary.
0: And the officers who were shot have not been formally identified, nor has the suspect. The chief says that they're not looking for any other suspect in the shooting right now. And police have lifted the shelter in place for Montreal residents. Well, a man has pleaded guilty to charges after a toddler was hit and killed by a vehicle that crashed into a daycare in Richmond Hill. A 70-year-old Vinay Kumar Gupta pleaded guilty to one count of dangerous operation causing death and two counts of dangerous driving causing bodily harm in the crash of September of last year. It happened at a daycare on Yonge Street north of Elgin Mills. The boy who died was just 1.5 years old, and other children were badly injured. Three employees were also hurt, and Gupta is set to be sentenced in December. And the federal justice minister is in Brampton today to discuss the new Bail and Sentencing Reform Act. CP24's crime analyst Steve Ryan joins us live. Steve.
4: Yeah, Bill C-14 is passed royal assent, and it will be legislation come next month. This is going to see more strict rules when it comes to bail and tougher sentences when it comes to repeat and violent offenders. So today we heard this announcement in Brampton at Brampton City Hall. We heard from the Justice Minister, and we heard from many police officials, Mayor Brown as well, and they all spoke about the need for increased measures when it comes to tougher sentencing to keep our streets safe, and all of the people here today were advocating for public safety. The minister also said that this was a collaborative effort, all levels of government, people with lived experiences, and police agencies as well, all contributed, had their input with regards to this legislation, again, that will be legislation come next month. Here is more from the Justice Minister and from Peel's Police Chief. Here's both.
5: We also know the long term is going to demand that we work across levels of government to make investments in affordable and supportive housing, in mental health, in addictions, and in at-risk youth programs that help pull people away for a criminal lifestyle earlier on in their lives. But with the continued collaboration across levels of government, across party lines, and across every region of this country, we can and we will deliver a safer Canada for all.
6: We see the impacts of repeat violent offenders on a daily basis here in Peel, across our province, and really across our country. Our officers work incredibly hard to protect our community, but find themselves dealing over and over again with the same individuals. In reality, just this past weekend, a number of officers, while they were out protecting our community, doing proactive patrol and attempting to arrest an individual that had a history with an illegal firearm, were shot at. It was a near miss.
4: This news, Bakari, comes on the news that two other police officers were just shot in Montreal. So it can't happen soon enough. We'll set it back here.
0: Okay, live in Brampton, CP24's crime analyst, Steve Ryan. And contract talks began today between Canada's largest private sector union and the Detroit 3 automaker. CP24's Beatrice Vaisman has more on the first day of negotiations.
3: What we heard from Unifor leadership here at the Sheraton Hotel this afternoon is that it's been an extraordinarily difficult and trying 18 months for auto sector workers here in this country. 18 months of uncertainty surrounding trade and tariffs that have been not only threatened but actually imposed by U.S. President Donald Trump, the man that Lana Payne from Unifor calls the most powerful leader in the entire world, who has been targeting Canada's auto sector. Add to that the fact that the CUSMA deal, Canada-U.S.-Mexico deal, is up for renegotiation and a ton of uncertainty surrounding that deal. And then the federal government inking a deal to bring Chinese electric vehicles to this country. And so all of that, Lana Payne from Unifor says, has been extremely challenging for 19,000 auto workers that Unifor represents. And so this is a deal that they're hoping to strike with Ford, a company, an auto company that they view as someone who has the potential to continue to be a good partner, a company that has invested in the Oakville plant and Windsor and in Essex, and a company with whom Unifor feels as though it has negotiating power with. What we heard, though, from the bargaining committee, they had a frank conversation with Ford this morning in the first hour of negotiations, though Lana Payne from Unifor saying she feels hopeful that a deal can be reached. So what is Unifor looking for? Certainly with uncertainty, better job security is something that they're hoping to secure, in addition to wages and improved retirement benefits for its members. And so here's a bit of what we heard here at the Sheraton this afternoon.
7: The most powerful leader in the world has repeatedly said that he is coming for our auto sector in Canada and our jobs. Some commentators in our own country, and I dare say even some politicians, have written us off. Some fail to understand the significant importance of this auto industry to workers, to their communities, and to the advanced manufacturing sector of our country. And yet, here we all are, still here, still strong, and still fighting for this industry.
8: None of the distractions created by tariffs, by Trump, or by the economy will lower in any way the standards of this agreement must be met. Our goal is to reach a deal that raises conditions throughout the Canadian auto industry while protects good Canadian jobs from Windsor to Oakville to our parts depots in Paris, Castleman, Edmonton, and beyond.
3: And so Unifor is looking to secure what it's calling a pattern agreement, essentially a blueprint with Ford that it's hoping to secure by July 10th. And then it hopes to use that blueprint to then go on to negotiations with the other two big Detroit automakers, General Motors and Stellantis, in hopes of securing a fruitful future for thousands of auto workers right across this country. Their collective agreement, by the way, expires in September. Back to you.
0: It's 3:38, 19 degrees. This is Toronto's breaking news, CP24. We'll have a look at Toronto's top stories next.
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10: You probably heard the news. Shen Yun's Toronto shows were cancelled in March due to the Chinese government's interference. This June, the performance the city thought was lost is back at the Four Seasons Centre. Five shows only, June 25th through 28th.
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15: The afternoon drive is definitely starting to stack up right now on the 400 southbound just beyond Finch. We are seeing a major incident right now. You can see here that emergency crews are on the scene and it is taking out two left lanes. So if you can get off ahead of that, that would be ideal because again, it is major, major impact past Finch. 401 at Leslie. Let me just see where that camera is. 401 at Leslie. We are still seeing a stalled vehicle tying up that right lane. And the good news, though, at 427, cameras are acting up a little bit. 427 northbound, we are seeing a stalled vehicle. We were talking about that emergency road work and that FedEx truck that has been cleared, which is really great news, but we are still seeing some delays throughout that region. Otherwise, it is just volume. DVP southbound is definitely getting busy from Finch all the way past Eglinton. And on the northbound side, it is definitely starting to build from Bayview Bloor all the way through to past the 401. Back to you in studio.
0: All right, CP24's traffic specialist, Sonia Sash. Thanks a lot.

0: even more so in his favor. He added another one in the second half to put the game away against Austria. Argentina wins 2-0. That's the most important. But the man who turns 39 in 2 days has 5 goals in this tournament already. He is going to run away with this record and really extend the gap between himself and everybody else. The only one who's actively playing right now who could maybe catch him is Kylian Mbappe. He definitely has age on his side. But at this point, Messi, who, according to Argentinians who I've spoken to here at Voss and at VIP on College, you know, it's what he means to the game of football, how he plays it, how he goes about his business on the pitch and off the pitch that make him such a loved figure, a god to a lot of people. I'm here joined by Ruben, who is Argentinian.
1: Vamos Argentina!
0: He's fired up. And, you know, it's just, you know, ho-hum, another group stage match. Messi scores twice after scoring a hat trick in the first match.
1: You know, scored a hat trick today.
0: Exactly. If he scored from the point in the penalty, what does he mean to Argentinian people? Our host back in the studio wants to know.
1: The greatest gift ever given to Argentina besides Maradona.
0: Right.
1: So it's like the seed came from the tree. That's pretty much the best way you can say it. It gives everybody hope. So
0: hope for what?
1: Just anything. Yeah. Just the sunshine. Like, there's economic struggles. People are just, stuff happens. And for one time, you get to see your country play, and it's just like, woo! That's the World Cup. That's literally the best thing about the World Cup. You celebrate with all your peers and other people that want to celebrate your country, which is amazing.
0: Yeah. And that's the other thing about Argentina. You find people who aren't Argentinian and they're rocking your jersey.
1: Well, that's the Messi effect, right? Yeah. Messi! That's the Messi effect, the Ronaldo effect. Same thing. All the top players do that.
0: You know, there's suggestions that this could be Messi's last World Cup. Do you really think that? He could play for a while the way he plays. He's not really stressing his body out there.
1: He's just walking around.
0: Yeah.
1: He's just watching the game. Then Argentina team plays for him.
0: Right.
1: So he's the team leader, but the whole team rallies around the troops.
0: And I got to say, because he's on the team, it doesn't feel that stressful watching Argentina. When is it going to start getting a little stressful for you guys?
1: Oh, the knockout rounds. We still have to face a big team. It's going to be stressful. Like the last World Cup final, that was stressful. There were a lot of tears, a lot of sweat, and that was a very stressful game. We'll see. Like, they tippy-toe their way through.
0: Yeah.
1: But the knockout phase would be good.
0: Well, Ruben, you can enjoy the rest of the day. You can watch France. Maybe Kylian Mbappe adds a couple goals. We'll have to see.
1: Well, that's it. The two record holders, right? Let's see what happens.
0: Let's see what happens.
1: Vamos Argentina!
0: Yes, okay.
1: Thank you so much.
0: Argentina wins. It's Messi's birthday in 2 days, turning the ripe age of 39. Not playing like it, though. Send it back to you, Bakari.
2: Okay, reporting live, CP24's Phil Perkins. And Canada, looking to lock up top spot in its group at the FIFA World Cup later this week. The Canadians back on the training pitch in Vancouver today as they prepare to wrap up group stage play against Switzerland. The team's coming off a 6-0 win over Qatar last Thursday, sitting atop Group B on goal differential. Canada can clinch first place with a win or draw, while a loss would likely see it fall to second spot, but still advance to the round of 32.
3: We press a lot, we counter-press a lot, we're always on the try to be on the front foot, and think that's important, and just the athleticism and pace and power we have, I think it's difficult to play against, and going to this first game, we'll do the same thing, and like we've always been doing.
4: Vancouver is up for the battle with us, and for the Swiss, to be honest. You'll just find out on the game. I can't really tell you anything, but you'll find out.
2: And Canada's match with Switzerland is set to kick off 3 o'clock Wednesday afternoon. And Toronto police are reminding people about the no drone policy for FIFA World Cup sites after 3 more people were charged over the weekend. So police say 2 people were charged under Canadian aviation regulations for flying drones over and around FIFA sites downtown on Saturday. That was a match day in the city with Germany taking on Cote d'Ivoire. Well, another person was also arrested last night near the FIFA Fan Fest. Police say Toronto Stadium, FIFA Fan Fest, Centennial Park, Downsview Park, those are no drone zones. And remember, you can catch all the game action throughout the FIFA World Cup on TSN with select games on CTV and Crave. And public health officials are warning about potential measles exposure on 2 flights arriving at Pearson Airport this month. Let's go live to the newsroom where CP24's Arda Zakarian joins us with more. Arda.
5: The possible exposure, Bakari, happened on June the 13th, so 9 days ago. This is significant because measles symptoms set in 7 to 21 days after exposure. So let me tell you what happened on June 13th. There was a possible case of measles on 2 flights, one from on Ethiopian Airlines going from Addis Ababa Manitoba to Toronto. That was flight number AT552. And the other one went from Toronto to Montreal. That is

0: is flight AC410. So if you are at Pearson Airport, specifically in Terminal 1 between the hours of 9 a.m. till 2 p.m., PL Public Health is asking you to watch for symptoms, especially if you're not vaccinated. Here's more from Dr. Anna Banerjee, who is a pediatrics infectious disease specialist.
1: So anyone who's had potential exposure should monitor for symptoms. The problem is that the early symptoms of measles are very general. For example, runny nose, sneezing, coughing. It looks like a cold. But anyone who had an exposure should check their immunization and get a vaccine if their measles vaccine is not up to date.
0: And measles can present itself in the early stages like a cold or a flu. You can have a runny nose, fever, red eyes. But what you're supposed to watch out for is the rash that comes a little bit later. It starts in the face and then moves downwards. So Peel Public Health is saying that the risk is relatively low, but they are asking you to check your vaccination record. And if you aren't vaccinated and you think that you may have been exposed, to call your medical professional or a doctor and call them before you go into the office. Is just in case. Back to you.
2: Hey, coming to us live from the newsroom, CP24's Artis Zakarian. And also a note with that, Peel Public Health says people who believe they may be infected should not attend work or school. Well, police say that a woman wanted in connection with a homicide in North York just over a week ago has turned herself in. Police say 32-year-old Eric Safar was assaulted before he was hit and killed by a vehicle outside his homicide in North York just over a week ago. Has turned herself in. Police say 32-year-old Eric Safar was assaulted before he was hit and killed by a vehicle outside his

0: And one person's under arrest after a stabbing during what police are calling a family dispute in North York. So police say a young male victim was found. He had been stabbed. This is inside of a home near Jane and Shepherd just after 11:30 last night. And paramedics tell CP24 he was taken to hospital with serious but non-life-threatening injuries. A female was taken into custody at the scene. And the federal justice ministers are in Brampton today to discuss the new bail and sentencing reform act. Bill C-14 expands reverse onus requirements for serious crimes like auto theft, home invasion, human trafficking, and extortion. It also introduces stricter sentencing for repeat violent offenders, and it also requires consecutive sentences for certain crimes, including arson.
1: We also know the long term is going to demand that we work across levels of government to make investments in affordable and supportive housing, in mental health, in addictions, and in at-risk youth programs that help pull people away from a criminal lifestyle earlier on in their lives. But with the continued collaboration across levels of government, across party lines, and across every region of this country, we can and we will deliver a safer Canada for all.
2: The changes we will see in Bill C-14, I hope and I pray, if executed as designed, will prevent further violence in our communities. It will protect your police officers. It will protect victims against of crime. It does what legislation should do. It gives trust and confidence in a judicial system if properly administered. It prioritizes the innocent while ensuring that public safety is at the forefront by denunciation and deterrence through sentencing and a proper bail system.
0: The latest traffic updates coming up next. It's 351, 19 degrees. 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

0: But the big question throughout all the sectors of the economy, will it be persistent? For now, the Bank of Canada has said no, that it's only in certain sectors of the economy. But of course, a lot can change. It's a very volatile world. So, the bank will decide next month and they'll get their monetary policy report. So we'll get some more insight there. But not great news for consumers today, Jamie.
1: That report, CTV's Annie Bergeron-Oliver. Thank you. This is Toronto's Breaking News, CP24. We'll have a look at Toronto's top stories after the break. Stay with us.
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negotiations are now underway here in Toronto between Unifor and the big three automakers. CP24's Beatrice Vaisman is following the talks, and we'll have the latest developments just ahead. An advisory this afternoon from Peel Public Health.

0: after a case of measles was detected at Pearson Airport's Terminal 1 on June 13th. The new Bail and Sentencing Reform Act is taking center stage today in Brampton. Coming up, what the federal justice minister and other officials had to say about Bill C-14. And stay with CP24 for more on these stories and for further details, head to CP24.com and the CP24 app. Well, Canada will be looking to lock up top spot in its group at the FIFA World Cup later this week. The Canadians were back on the training pitch in Vancouver today as they prepare to wrap up group stage play against Switzerland. The team is coming off a 6-0 win over Qatar last Thursday and sits atop Group B on goal differential. Canada can clinch first place with a win or a draw, while a loss would likely see it fall to second spot but still advance to the round of 32.
1: I think we're in a great moment, and I think we just have to keep doing what we've been doing over the last game and last few games. I think it just all came together against Qatar, and we have to keep that momentum and keep pushing, and I think the guys are ready for it and ready to perform.
2: I think this city has shown great support. We can really tell that this is a football city with the amount of people that showed up, the noise from the crowd. And it was just not only the goals, it was just from minute 1 to 90.
0: Canada's match with Switzerland is set to kick off at 3 p.m. on Wednesday. And Toronto police are reminding people about the no drone policy for FIFA World Cup sites after three more people were charged over the weekend. Police say that two people were charged under Canadian aviation regulations for flying drones over and around FIFA sites downtown on Saturday, which was a match day in the city with Germany taking on Cote d'Ivoire. Another person was also arrested last night near the FIFA Fan Fest. Police say Toronto Stadium, FIFA Fan Fest, Centennial Park, and Downsview Park are no drone zones. And remember, you can catch all the game action throughout the FIFA World Cup on TSN with select games on CTV and Crave. 4:15, Sonia Sash joins us now with the latest traffic update. Good afternoon.
3: Hey, Jamie, we are definitely seeing the majors heat up. We do see a new trouble spot popping up in Scarborough, 401 eastbound approaching Kennedy. We have that center lane completely blocked, and it's starting to bunch up approaching Warden as you make your way through to the scene. We also have right over here on the right side shoulder, also kind of clipping that right lane as we get onto the collectors at Kennedy, also an issue there. So just be careful as you're making your way through. And I do want to show you the northbound 427 in Etobicoke. That's still restricted in the express to collector approaching Dundas because of a stalled vehicle just in the distance there, blocking that left lane. And delays are building back through Burnham Thorpe, unfortunately. And then I just wanted to show you that there is a lot of volume starting to build. So we are seeing that eastbound and westbound 401 under pressure through the west end. Both collectors express very heavy approaching Islington right over to Weston Road as we approach that rush hour. Back to you.
0: We appreciate that report. Thank you. Public health officials are warning about potential measles exposure on two flights arriving at Pearson Airport this month. For more on this story, let's bring CP24's Arda Zakarian. Arda.
4: Jamie, this all happened on June 13th, the possible measles exposure. And it happened, as you said, on two flights. One was an Ethiopian Airlines flight from Addis Ababa coming to Toronto. The flight is ET-552, and the other flight left Toronto Pearson Airport and went to Montreal. That flight is an Air Canada flight, AC-410. Now, if you found yourself at Pearson Airport, Terminal 1 specifically, from the hours of 9 a.m. to 2 p.m., Peel Public Health is asking you to watch out for possible measles symptoms, which include symptoms like a regular flu would, so runny nose, coughing, sneezing, and it eventually transforms into a rash that begins on the face and then moves downward on the body. The problem with this is that measles doesn't appear to have any symptoms until day seven. So today is day 9 since that exposure happened on June the 13th. So between day 7 and day 21 after exposure is when you start having those symptoms. Here's more from Dr. Isaac Bogosh, infectious diseases specialist.
5: Well, for starters, they should reach out to their family physician, but they should also watch for symptoms. Now, it's got about anywhere from 7 to 14-day incubation period, and then watch for just general signs and symptoms suggestive of infection that aren't very specific. You can have a fever, a cough, runny eyes, a runny nose. That happens for about 2 to 3 days, and after that, people can develop a very significant full-body rash if they're not immune. That's the key thing. People who have been vaccinated have a negligible chance of infection, and people born before 1970 who have been infected and presumably and have recovered from infection also have a negligible chance of having a negative outcome and having this infection. But those who are not immune, this is a very, very contagious infection.
4: If you think you've been exposed, then PL Public Health wants you to check your immunization record to make sure that you are, in fact, vaccinated and that your family is also vaccinated against measles. Now, the PL Public Health is saying that the risk is quite low for transmission. This is an airborne disease and it gets transmitted quite quickly. However, the risk is low for the general public, but they are monitoring and investigating this situation. Back to you.
0: Thank you so much, Arda. Federal Justice Minister is in Brampton today to discuss the new Bail and Sentencing Reform Act. Bill C-14 expands reverse onus requirements for serious crimes like auto theft, home invasion, human trafficking, and extortion. It also introduces stricter sentencing for repeat violent offenders and requires consecutive sentences for certain crimes, including arson.
6: We also know the long term is going to demand that we work across levels of government to make investments in affordable and supportive housing, in mental health, in addictions, and in at-risk youth programs that help pull people away from a criminal lifestyle earlier on in their lives. But with the continued collaboration across levels of government, across party lines, and across every region of this country, we can and we will deliver a safer Canada for all.
7: The changes we will see in Bill C-14, I hope and I pray, if executed as designed, will prevent further violence in our communities. It will protect your police officers. It will protect victims against of crime. It does what legislation should do. It gives trust and confidence in a judicial system if properly administered. It prioritizes the innocent while ensuring that public safety is at the forefront by denunciation and deterrence through sentencing and a proper bail system.
0: 420. This is Toronto's breaking news, CP24. We'll have a look at Toronto's top stories after the break.

0: Foundation Baby Love is a charity that we deliver free diapers and critical baby essentials to families facing financial hardship across the GTA. More than one in five families are struggling to make that choice. That's where Baby Love comes in. We deliver over 100,000 diapers to families across the GTA each month. We reached out to community organizations asking how we could help, and the number one requested item was diapers. We sourced 10,000 diapers from retailers and friends and families and delivered them to one community organization. And we have now delivered 1.5 million diapers and 850,000 baby wipes to families all over Toronto.
1: My name's Alyssa Furtado and I'm a volunteer with Baby Love. Speaking with moms, they feel really connected to a community and an organization that cares about them.
2: I heard about Baby Love through the Homeward Bound program as I am a participant, and I've been receiving the diapers since December and when I moved into my apartment. I'm also able to get the help with financial relief. We're getting these diapers there are times where I'm unable to financially get the diapers or able to get the diapers. So having these have been able to help me a whole ton.
0: Diaper is dignity. It gives compassion and it's a bridge to a community that believes in the moms and their families around them.
3: You're not Hamilton. I'm Oliver's Cash Crusader and I have one mission: turn your old valuables into fun cash.
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0: 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I'm Teddy Wilson.
1: And I'm Nicole Cervini. So welcome to Things to Know TO.
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1: The 401 eastbound is becoming the biggest challenge this afternoon as we make our way home. At Kennedy, we are seeing a major issue right now in the center lane. MTO is on scene. Two right lanes are blocked. Emergency crews also on the scene. Two vehicles are also pulled over along the side on the shoulder, but it is clipping the on-ramp area. Traffic is extremely heavy right across the city. Delays stretching from Dixie all the way over to the 404 DVP. So if you can avoid that area, I would recommend that you do that. Meanwhile, on the 427 northbound, we are seeing just beyond in the distance, there is a few trouble spots right now. Stalled vehicle that continues to block that left lane at the express to collectors. But also we're seeing at the 401, the left lane blocked because of a collision. So it is a very, very sluggish go, as I said, as the rush hour hits and is upon us on our way home. Back to you in studio.
9: 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This is Toronto's breaking news, CP24. We'll have a look at Toronto's top stories after the break. Stay with us.
10: A major heat wave's moving in, courtesy of Love Island USA. Forecasts predict 100% chance of romance and drama. This will be the hottest season yet.
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0: An advisory this afternoon from Peel Public Health after a case of measles was detected at Pearson Airport's Terminal 1 on June 13th. We'll have more on this with CBC24's Arda Zakarian. Stats Canada released the latest inflation data, which showed a jump in the annual rate due to gas prices. More on that coming up. And the new Bail and Sentencing Reform Act is taking center stage today in Brampton, coming up what the federal justice minister and other officials had to say about Bill C-14. This is Toronto's breaking news, CP24. Good afternoon. I'm Jamie Goodfriend. Following breaking news from Montreal, a police officer and a civilian are dead and another officer is seriously injured after a shooting in Montreal. Police were called to a supermarket in the Côte des Neiges neighborhood just after 11:30 this morning. Shortly after, they issued an emergency alert asking residents to shelter in place. Multiple officers were involved in the operation and the suspect was also killed. Montreal's police chief addressed the media at 3 o'clock this afternoon.
1: You spoke to the brother of the victim who was, the officer who was killed. What was that discussion like?
2: It was a very tough discussion. Very tough and... Very difficult moment.
3: The shooter?
2: We don't know yet.
3: We don't know yet.
2: I'm hoping that we're going to find out what was his motive, but we don't know yet.
4: How long were the officers on the force? How old are they, the ones who were...
2: Those details I will give it to you a bit later. But he was a great, great, great police officer. A lot of credibility, and he was so passionate.
5: My grandma was in my back, so I was like, I don't want to leave her behind. So, yeah.
6: So your grandmother was with you?
5: Yes, he was with me in the car.
6: So you couldn't leave her behind?
5: I couldn't leave her behind, so I ran back to her. There's a bunch of kids crying, calling her dad. Yeah, basically, it's scary.
0: The officers who were shot have not been formally identified, nor has the suspect. The chief says they're not looking for any other suspect. In the shooting right now, police have lifted the shelter-in-place for Montreal residents. Well, high-stakes auto talks begin today as Unifor's labor negotiations with the Detroit 3 automakers gets underway. For the latest, let's bring in CP24's Beatrice Vasil.
7: Jamie, good afternoon. Here at the Sheridan City Center right in downtown Toronto, these negotiations continue between Unifor and Ford. Unifor represents some 19,000 auto workers right across the country, five of whom work for Ford, one of the big three Detroit automakers. What we heard from Unifor is that they felt as though Ford was kind of the worthy partner to begin negotiations with in hopes of securing a three-year collective agreement for its members. Why? Because it says Ford has made significant investments in Canada's auto sector, including the Oakville plant, the Windsor plant, and the Essex plant. And it comes after what Lana Payne, the head of National Unifor, described as an incredibly difficult and uncertain 18 months for those in the auto sector in Canada and their families. Why? Because, of course, Donald Trump, U.S. president, took office, not only threatened, but actually imposed tariffs on Canada.

0: auto sector on vehicles manufactured here and brought into the United States. Couple that with the fact that the Canada-US-Mexico deal, although otherwise known as CUSMA, is in the process of being renegotiated, and the federal government has made a deal to bring Chinese electric vehicles to Canada. All of that has made it a challenging climate for auto workers and an uncertain climate as well. And so Unifor hoping that in their negotiations with Ford, they'll secure better job security and a kind of a more certain future for these auto workers, better wages, and improved retirement benefits as well. Here's a bit of what we heard from Unifor's representatives, including a bargain committee member who's here at Sheridan earlier this afternoon.
1: There's going to be a lot of noise while we're in the room trying to stay focused on bargaining a collective agreement for over 5,000 workers. There's no doubt that there will be posturing by the United States. We have seen that repeatedly throughout the last 18 months, but certainly that's been heating up in the last number of weeks and months. The reality is that we have one job here, and that's to get a collective agreement in what are challenging times, and a good collective agreement in what is challenging times.
2: Our opening discussion with the company was frank, professional, and focused on the urgency of the work ahead. These talks are taking place at a critical moment for Canada's auto industry. U.S. tariffs imposed on Canadian-made vehicles, raw materials are disrupting production plants, delaying and canceling investment decisions, and pulling tens of thousands of jobs on both sides of the border at risk.
0: What we heard from Unifor this afternoon, Jamie, is that they're hoping to strike a tentative deal with Ford by July 10th. Keep in mind, these workers, the end of their collective agreement as it currently stands is in September, so it gives them a bit 3-month runway. But really, Unifor is hoping that the deal with Ford would serve as kind of a pattern agreement, the blueprint from which to work to then go into negotiations with the other two big Detroit automakers, General Motors and Stellantis. Jamie.
3: Thanks for the updates, B. The federal justice minister is in Brampton today to discuss the new Bail and Sentencing Reform Act. CP24's crime analyst Steve Ryan joins us live with the details. And I guess the big part of this act is now the onus is on the accused to prove why they should be let out on bail, which has been an ongoing issue for us here in our country.
4: Yeah, so you're talking about reverse onus, and that will come up in certain situations, not on every bail hearing, but there are certain times where the onus will be reversed, and it'll be up to the accused to decide to make an application as to why they should be released. It's not on every bail hearing, though. Let's be clear on that. So this is Bill C-14. It's passed royal assent, and it will be legislation will be introduced this coming month in July. And what we will see are certain situations where there will be that reverse onus, as we talked about, Jamie, with regards to repeat offenders and bail. And there will be tougher sentencing as well when it comes to repeat offenders again and violent crime. So the Justice Minister was here in Brampton today at Brampton City Hall. Many politicians were here in all levels of government, federal, provincial, and municipal. Mayor Brown was here, and we heard from many of them with regards to their advocacy for this new legislation, which the federal minister, Justice Minister, said was done to not only improve safety, but it was done as a result of listening to all over the government, listening to police services, and listening to people of lived experience when it comes to crime. All of that was put together, and he said it was an exercise in collaboration, and now we see this new legislation. Now, I did speak with Mayor Brown earlier on, and I spoke with Ruby Sahota, our Secretary of State, and here's some of that conversation. Let's listen.
5: 99.9% of the residents are saying give the police the tools to do their job and keep us safe. Sometimes this nonsense you hear online about people criticizing police or tougher laws, it's out there. It's a extreme position. The vast majority are 100% behind tougher laws to make us safe.
6: I do want to reassure Canadians that, you know, all of the changes that we've been implementing, and they have been more changes than we've seen in many, many decades, they've all been from the point of view, feedback from our local police agencies. It's been from feedback from those that work within our judicial justice process.
4: Now, both the Secretary of State and Mayor Brown have both been tremendous advocates for community safety. So it's no coincidence that this was held in Brampton today here at Brampton City Hall. I'll send it back to you.
3: Thanks, Steve. A man has pleaded guilty to charges after a toddler was struck and killed by a vehicle that crashed into a daycare in Richmond Hill. 70-year-old Vinay Kumar Gupta pled guilty to one count of dangerous operation causing death and two counts of dangerous driving causing bodily harm in the crash in September of last year. It happened at a daycare on Young Street, north of Elgin Mills. The boy who died was just 1.5 years old, and other children were badly injured. Three employees were also hurt. Gupta is set to be sentenced in December. Police say a woman wanted in connection with the homicide in North York just over a week ago has turned herself in. Police say 32-year-old Eric Safar was assaulted before he was struck and killed by a vehicle outside his home near Keel and Wilson on Sunday, June 14th. Investigators say Safar was struck after a fight broke out between a large group of people. And today, police are announcing that 25-year-old Jennifer Ola is charged with second-degree murder. That's the same charge laid against 23-year-old Richard Ola and 18-year-old Milan Babos. Police are investigating after a child was sexually assaulted inside an East End grocery store. Investigators are trying to identify this man in connection with the alleged incident last night at a store near Vic Park and St. Clair. Police say the child was walking with her parents around 7 o'clock when they were sexually assaulted. The suspect is believed to be in his 30s. He was wearing a green t-shirt, dark Adidas shorts, and pink Crocs. Anyone who recognizes the man in these photos is asked to come forward. A teenager has been injured in a stabbing in East York. Police responded to the area of Goodwood Park Crescent and Dawes Road just before 10:30 last night. That's in the Victoria Park and Danforth area. The male victim was found suffering from stab wounds and was taken to hospital with non-life-threatening injuries. Two suspects initially left the scene but were located nearby and arrested. Anyone with information is asked to call police. And one person is under arrest after a stabbing during what police are calling a family dispute in North York. Police say a young male victim was found suffering from stab wounds inside a home near Jane and Shepherd just after 11:30 last night. Paramedics tell CP24 that he was taken to hospital with serious but non-life-threatening injuries. A female was taken into custody at the scene. Clive Davis, the record company lawyer who became one of the music industry's most powerful figures, has died. Davis helped guide the careers of Whitney Houston, Barry Manilow, and Aretha Franklin, to name a few. He started his career at Columbia Records, rising to become a household name in the music business. His last position was Chief Creative Officer for Sony Music Entertainment. Davis had been hospitalized recently with respiratory problems. Clive Davis was 94. It's 4:41. This is Toronto's breaking news, CP24. We'll have a look at Toronto's top stories after the break.

0: severe 35-day period of daily radiation. It did what it was supposed to do, but it didn't get all of it. So then he had to have an operation after enduring all of that, where the doctor said, yeah, there's nothing more we can do. There's no more procedures, there's no more radiation, there's no immunotherapy. None of those things will work. Now that we're in this situation, there are some options that you may want to consider, and that's when we got talking about MAID.
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0: negotiations are now underway here in Toronto between Unifor and the big three automakers. CP24's Beatrice Vaisman is following the talks, and we'll have the latest developments just ahead. An advisory this afternoon from Peel Public Health after a case of measles was detected at Pearson Airport's Terminal 1 on June 13th. The new Bail and Sentencing Reform Act is taking center stage today in Brampton, coming up what the Federal Justice Minister and other officials had to say about Bill C-14. And stay with CP24 for more on these stories and for further details. Head to CP24.com and the CP24 app. History for Lionel Messi at the FIFA World Cup.
1: Dana coming up on the outside.
0: Messi scoring in the 38th minute against Austria to give him the World Cup record for goals. He'd score again in stoppage time to give him 18 in his career. He now has 5 goals this tournament after finishing his first match with a hat-trick. The 2-0 win also gets the reigning champion Argentinians into the knockout stage by winning their group.
2: Messi! Messi! Messi! Messi!
0: Messi mania at Vos Restaurant Argentino on College Street near Ossington. We caught up with several fans there to watch history. Messi mania at Vos Restaurant Argentino on College Street near Ossington. We caught up with several fans there to watch history.

0: is the greatest soccer player ever. Mm-hmm. No doubt, I had to say it was Messi.
1: You know it's his birthday in 2 days? Do you want to say happy birthday to Messi?
2: Yeah.
1: Say it.
2: Happy birthday, Messi.
3: Canada will be looking to lock up top spot in its group at the FIFA World Cup later this week. The Canadians were back on the training pitch in Vancouver today as they prepare to wrap up group stage play against Switzerland. The team is coming off a 6-0 win over Qatar last Thursday and sits atop Group B on goal differential. Canada can clinch first place with a win or a draw, while a loss would likely see it fall to second spot but still advance to the round of 32.
4: We press a lot, we counter-press a lot, we're always on the try to be on the front foot, and I think that's important. And just the athleticism and pace and power we have, I think it's difficult to play against. And going to the Swiss game, we'll do the same thing, and like we've always been doing.
5: Vancouver is up for the battle with us, and for the Swiss, to be honest. Vancouver is up for the battle with us. And for the Swiss, to be honest.
3: Drones over and around FIFA sites downtown on Saturday, which was a match day in the city with Germany taking on Cote d'Ivoire. Another person was also arrested last night near the FIFA Fan Fest. Police say Toronto Stadium, FIFA Fan Fest, Centennial Park, and Downsview Park are no drone zones. And remember, you can catch all the game action throughout the FIFA World Cup on TSN with select games on CTV and Crave. Sonia Sash joins us now with the latest traffic update. Good afternoon.
6: Hey, Jamie. We are seeing a lot of volume. We are in the middle of rush hour traffic. The biggest issue still remains the 401 eastbound at Kennedy, where that center lane is completely blocked. MTO is on scene. They've actually blocked the ramp as well to the 401. So again, that crash has been around for at least an hour now, and the delays are massive from Dixie all the way through to the 404 DVP. So if you can avoid that area, I would say please do that. 427 northbound is slowing at the ramp to Dixon, and that's because of a stalled vehicle sitting in that right lane. The drivers are squeezing through, but we are still seeing delays through that area. So just be careful as you are on the approach. And the DVP, just regular rush hour slowdown, major delays in both directions, but northbound in particular from Bayview Bloor all the way through to the 401. Back to you.
3: The updates. Well, the federal justice minister is in Brampton today to discuss the new Bail and Sentencing Reform Act. Bill C-14 expands reverse onus requirements for serious crimes like auto theft, home invasion, human trafficking, and extortion. It also introduces stricter sentencing for repeat violent offenders and requires consecutive sentences for certain crimes, including arson.
7: We also know the long term is going to demand that we work across levels of government to make investments in affordable and supportive housing, in mental health, in addictions, and in at-risk youth programs that help pull people away from a criminal lifestyle earlier on in their lives. But with the continued collaboration across levels of government, across party lines, and across every region of this country, we can and we will deliver a safer Canada for all.
8: Prior to this legislation, the majority of people that our police service held for bail on firearms-related offenses were ultimately and eventually released on bail. This bill and legislation will help close that gap. It's about breaking the violent cycle of repeat crime.
3: Well, the changes on bail and sentencing will take effect on July 15th. Well, this is Toronto's breaking news. CP24, we'll have a look at Toronto's top stories after the break.

0: You know, real inclusion doesn't happen by accident. It's done with structure. It's done with purpose. When people of all abilities can come together to work, to play, to create a community. That's what accessibility and inclusion really is about. Okay, Megan Pollock, fitness guru. What happens here at Ability Center, maybe that doesn't happen in other gyms that you work at?
1: Yeah, so we offer a lot of variations in our group fitness.

0: classes. So whether you want to be seated, you want to stand, you want to use a chair for support, or even in a spin class, you want to use a hand crank, we have all of those variations ready and ready to rock for our members.
1: You've been doing this a long time.
2: Yeah.
1: What advice would you have for fitness instructors and trainers that are coming up that really want to learn more about how to be more inclusive as they teach?
0: Absolutely. Research is really important, and talking to those with lived experience is really how you're going to be able to make those variations. And when you're teaching a class, it doesn't have to be super complicated. Take your time, give those variations, and communicate that to all your people so that they can be included in your class wherever they're coming from their walk of life.
1: That's the magic thing of inclusivity.
0: Yes, yes, exactly.
1: Thanks, Megan.
0: No problem. Want to crank it up? Let's go.
1: You're the boss. When everyone is welcome, something amazing happens. Assumptions disappear. We all feel like we're part of something together. We can all have fun in the same inclusive environment. It's time to play.

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16: Closed captioning of this CP24 program is brought to you by Diamond and Diamond Lawyers, Canada's largest personal injury law firm with over $1 billion in total settlements.
17: Welcome back. UK Prime Minister Keir Starmer is stepping down as Labour Party leader, paving the way for Britain to have its seventh Prime Minister in just over a decade.
18: The question my party is asking now is whether I am best placed to lead us into the next general election. I have heard the answer of my parliamentary party to that question, and I accept that answer with good grace. Every decision I've taken.
17: He says he will remain caretaker prime minister until a new Labour leader is chosen in the next few weeks. Starmer won a landslide victory in 2024, but a series of missteps damaged his credibility and he faced growing pressure to step aside. Economist and longtime head of the U.S. Federal Reserve, Alan Greenspan, has died at 100. In a statement, his wife says Greenspan died from complications of Parkinson's disease. He is survived by his wife, Andrea. Stay with CP24 for the latest on this. And this is Toronto's breaking news. CP24 will have more news straight ahead. Stay with us.

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7: Hi, everybody. I'm Liz West.
8: I'm Bakari Savage. Welcome to Live at 5. We're following developing news. This is from Montreal, where a police officer and a civilian are dead. Another officer is seriously injured. This is after a shooting. And tonight, police officials here across the GTHA expressing their condolences as another officer is killed on the job. And police were called to a supermarket in the Côte de Neige neighborhood. This is just after 11:30 this morning. Shortly after, they issued an emergency alert asking residents to shelter in place. Multiple officers were involved in the operation. The suspect was also killed. Montreal's police chief addressing the media this afternoon.
9: It's a very, very sad day. It's a nightmare. But we have to be solid. We have to be solid for our lady police officer who survived. And we're all behind her. And that's it.
10: Basically, I was in PA buying chicken to go to eat. And then after one minute I left, there was a guy shooting with a shotgun, sniper. And then I was in the car. There's a bunch of police telling us to leave. So we ran out of the car to go at Van Horn, all the way at Van Horn, because the active shooter was like in front of me.
11: You saw him?
10: Yes, I saw him. It was a white dude, old dude, with a camouflage, with a shotgun on the hand. So that's very scary.
8: And Toronto Police Chief Mark Demkew writing on social media, quote, "We're deeply saddened by the loss of a Montreal police officer who was killed in the line of duty today, protecting others. On behalf of the Toronto Police Service, I extend our heartfelt condolences to the officer's family and to our policing colleagues. And with our thoughts are with those injured today, including another police officer in this tragic incident." And the officers who were shot have not been formally identified, nor has the suspect. The chief says that they're not looking for any other suspects in the shooting right now. And police have lifted the shelter in place for Montreal residents.
7: And a Mississauga park renamed after a fallen Toronto police officer already has new signage. Last week, council voted unanimously to rename Indian Gate Park, that's near Southdown in the QEW, after Constable Mark Pinizzotto. Pinizzotto was shot and killed during a raid near Black Creek and Trethewey on June 11th, and he grew up in the area. And Mississauga Mayor Carolyn Parrish says he used to play in the park with his brothers. Pinizzotto's police funeral is set for Wednesday afternoon.
8: Well, the federal justice minister is in Brampton today discussing the new Bail and Sentencing Reform Act.
7: And CP24 crime analyst Steve Ryan joins us live now with details on that. Steve?
11: Yeah, Bill C-14 has passed royal assent, so it will be legislation next month. And what we can expect to see is more of an onus on an accused person to prove why they should be released from custody for certain offenses, violent offenses where the protection of the public is paramount, repeat offenders, or for those who may have failed to attend court on various occasions. Now, there is already legislation on the books, but it sounds as though there will be more emphasis on ensuring that the reverse onus is applied when it comes to certain offenses. And we can expect to see tougher sentencing when it comes to repeat offenders or violent offenders. So the Justice Minister, the Attorney General, was here today in Brampton with all levels of government, federal, provincial, and municipal, as well as police leaders and members of the community. And this announcement was made. The federal minister said that this was a collaborative exercise with all levels of government, again, and with police agencies throughout the country, and for people who had lived experiences with being victims of crime. All of this was put together, and this is why this new legislation was presented and will be law come next month. Here's more from Mayor Patrick Brown and from our Secretary of State, Ruby Sahota.
12: Let's listen. This is great news for public safety, for our heroic police officers who take on difficult work. And so, yeah, I'm all smiles today. There's so many preventable tragedies that this could have, could have saved lives.
13: I do want to reassure Canadians that, you know, all of the changes that we've been implementing, and they have been changes, more changes than we've seen in many, many decades, they've all been from the point of view, feedback from our local police agencies. It's been from feedback from those that work within our judicial justice process.
11: The Secretary of State and the Mayor have both been strong and lasting advocates for the public's protection, community safety. So it was no surprise that this was held in Brampton today, this announcement that is. And Mayor Brown was acknowledged by the Minister of Justice and the Attorney General with regards to his advocacy. And as you can hear from Mayor Brown's tone there, he was very pleased with this new legislation that will come into effect next month. Let's get back to you guys.
8: Live in Brampton, CP24's crime analyst, Steve Ryan.
7: And now we're going to check on the commute with CP24 traffic specialist, Sonia Sash. Sonia, how are the roads for the start of this week?
14: Things are definitely getting a lot worse. Tons of volume. We do have one major issue right now that we have been reporting on for a while. It's on the 401 eastbound. Still a major problem through Scarborough. We have that collision now blocking two right lanes. And we do also have a blocking of the ramp to the eastbound 401 that shut down. So you can see crews are on scene. Delays are extensive from Dixon all the way past the scene. So if you can avoid that area, I would recommend doing that. Now, further east, we also have an issue in Pickering. Again, emergency crews are dealing with another crash. 401 eastbound, that's at Brock Road. That left lane is blocked. Traffic is beginning to slow through that stretch, so just be careful if you are on the approach. In Etobicoke, 427 northbound, that's under pressure as well. Approaching Dixon, where a stalled vehicle is blocking the ramp, and it's the right lane being blocked.
15: 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Enjoy the journey with a stress-free commute.
14: Let's take a look at the TTC. Let's head over to Kevin and see how things are going this evening. Kevin, how does the transit look like?
16: Thanks. Yeah, no FIFA Fan Festival today, of course, so things may be a little bit quieter than recent days around the city. And service is going well on our subway lines at the moment with no issues reported. Elsewhere today, our summer schedule begins, so there are adjustments to a number of routes. The good news is the Line 5 Eglinton LRT service will be improved during the morning and afternoon peak times on weekdays. trains are going to be operating every 3 to 4 minutes during these time periods. So that should help with your commute a little bit. And seasonal routes like the Toronto Zoo and Bluffers Park buses are going to be back as well. And you can find out more information on all those changes on ttc.ca. And finally, today in the East End, our 68 Warden bus is diverting southbound because of a collision with 8 stops missed. So just be mindful of that one if you're taking the 68 Warden home this evening. And that is all for now. I'll send it back to you guys.
17: All right. Thank you for that. That's TTC Senior Communications Advisor Kevin McAnina.
8: And a man has pleaded guilty to charges after a toddler was hit and killed by a vehicle. It crashed into a daycare in Richmond Hill. 70-year-old Vinay Kumar Gupta pleaded guilty to 1 count of dangerous operation causing death and 2 counts of dangerous driving causing bodily harm. This was in the crash of September of last year. It happened at a daycare at Elgin Mills. The boy who died was just 1.5 years old. Other children were badly injured. 3 employees were also hurt. Gupta is set to be sentenced in December.
17: And police say a woman wanted in connection with a homicide in North York just over a week ago has turned herself in. Police say 32-year-old Eric Safar was assaulted before he was struck and killed by a vehicle outside his home that was near Keel and Wilson on Sunday, June 14th. Investigators say Safar was struck after a fight broke out between a large group of people. And today, police are announcing that 25-year-old Jennifer Ola is charged with second-degree murder. That's the same charge laid against 23-year-old Richard Ola and 18-year-old Milan Babos.
8: Well, high-stakes auto talks, they are now underway as Unifor's labor negotiations begin with the Detroit 3 automakers.
17: And for more on this, we're going to bring in CP24's Beatrice Vaisman. And Beatrice, what can you tell us about the talks?
18: Well, Liz, Bakari, good afternoon. These talks began around 11 o'clock this morning. We saw the head of Unifor National shaking hands with a rep from Ford as these conversations got underway. And what we heard from a member of the bargaining committee for Unifor is that these were frank conversations. That's how he described them, frank conversations about the challenges that Canada's auto sector is experiencing and has been experiencing for the last year and a half. We heard from Unifor's national president, it's been extraordinarily difficult year and a half for people who work in the auto sector and their families simply because of the uncertainty surrounding the auto sector for 3 reasons. Firstly, the fact that the Canada-U.S. deal known as CUSMA is in the process of renegotiation. Secondly, U.S. President Donald Trump took office and not only threatened but imposed tariffs on Canada's auto sector, which created a lot of uncertainty. And thirdly, the fact that the federal government has struck a deal to bring electric vehicles from China into Canada. Those 3 things have all kind of made life uncertain and the future uncertain for Canada's auto workers because they don't know what's going to happen next, especially when it comes to a partnership with American auto manufacturing brands. So there's deals that need to be reached with Ford, Stellantis, and General Motors. Unifor choosing to start with Ford because they feel as though Ford is a worthy partner in Canada's automotive sector. Ford has made investments in Oakville, in Windsor, in Essex, and they hope that those investments will continue. As for what these workers are looking for, job security, number one, better wages, and retirement benefits as well. Here's a bit of what we heard from Unifor as the first day of negotiations got underway.
19: The most powerful leader in the world has repeatedly said that he is coming for our auto sector in Canada and our jobs. Some commentators in our own country, and I dare say even some politicians, have written us off. Some fail to understand the significant importance of this auto industry to workers, to their communities, and to the advanced manufacturing sector of our country. And yet, here we all are, still here, still strong, and still fighting for this industry.
20: Our opening discussion with the company was frank, professional, and focused on the urgency of the work ahead. These talks are taking place at a critical moment for Canada's auto industry. U.S. tariffs imposed on Canadian-made vehicles, raw materials are disrupting production plants, delaying and canceling investment decisions, and pulling tens of thousands of jobs on both sides of the border at risk.
18: Unifor's national president, Lana Payne, asked how will CUSMA negotiations play into these talks. She said why there's going to be a lot of noise, a lot of posturing from American officials. She says we have one job here, and it's to get a deal done in challenging times. Unifor hoping to reach what they're calling a pattern agreement with Ford, a blueprint, essentially, for it to then use as leverage to negotiate with the other two big automakers in Detroit, GM and Stellantis. Unifor saying it hopes to reach a tentative deal with Ford by July. The collective agreement of these workers expires in September. Liz and Bakari, back to you.
8: Okay, reporting live, CP24's Beatrice Baseman. Right now it's 5:13, 19 degrees. This is Live at 5.
17: And we are live in Mississauga tonight. That's where Iraq fans are cheering on their team as they take on France at the FIFA World Cup. We'll have all the action and excitement. That's coming up next.
1: Canada. Are you ready?

0: I lost someone really close to me from cancer. If we had something like this, we would have caught it a lot sooner and maybe had a different outcome. The only real way to check that out is with the whole body MRI. Receiving my results was the best feeling in the world. Finding out that nothing was seriously wrong, what more could you ask for?
1: Detect early stage cancers and over 500 other diseases with zero radiation. Peace of mind is just a scan away.
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0: FIFA World Cup action continues today with Iraq taking on France this hour in Group I. CP24's Phil Perkins is at an Iraq watch party in Mississauga. What's the energy level in the party
1: Oh, the energy level is superb. We're at Sahara's in Mississauga. The best part about the World Cup, I'm discovering new places, new spots to eat, new spots to watch football. This is technically a Lebanese Mediterranean restaurant, but it is the go-to place to watch Iraq playing in the World Cup. And they're in Group I, and I think they're in it tough. We just watched Leo Messi break the record for most goals in the World Cup. The guy that's playing right now that is active, who can maybe catch Leo, is Kylian Mbappe, and he just scored in the 14th minute to put France up 1-0. Chatting with folks here watching, how good was that goal from Mbappe?
2: I don't like it, to be honest. I really don't like it.
1: Not a stretch to say Iraq is a bit of an underdog, but you're here watching anyways. How important is it to watch your team play with other Iraqis?
2: Well, I hope Iraq wins, that's for one. Especially that this is the first time in so long that they've qualified to the World Cup. So let's wish them luck. And we'll see the end of the match.
1: Because so many things have happened in this World Cup already, right? Like, we've seen Spain draw Cap Verde. We've seen a lot of underdogs supposedly really show up in these World Cups.
2: Well, we never know, to be honest. That's what's nice about soccer. You never know the end of the match until it finishes. So we'll see. It might flip. So hopefully it will flip, to be honest.
1: Never know. We'll see. Ladies, you're watching Iraq. How cool is it to... I'm assuming you're from Iraq. Your parents are from Iraq. So how awesome is it to see your squad, your country, playing on the global stage against France?
3: It's very, very exciting. Wish them all the best. I'm literally shaking right now.
1: Shaking.
3: Very exciting for us, yes.
1: Why is that? Because, yeah, the gentleman here, it's only your second World
3: Cup. 40 years, right? So after 40 years, it's a big accomplishment for us to be just there. We're just happy to see them playing the World Cup. So if we win or lose, that's another story. But we're here to support them no matter what. And we will be attending the next game in Toronto.
1: Yeah. Oh, that's going to be a good crowd. Yeah, how many? Yeah, because it's going to be, I forget who their opponent's going to be, but how many Iraqis do you think are going to fly in to Toronto?
3: Oh my God, a lot of people. We have people from all over the world coming in, from the U.S., a lot of family members, friends. It's very exciting. Very, very exciting, yes.
1: Well, enjoy. It's almost a hydration break time. Hello, friends. How excited are we to see Iraq taking on France in the World Cup? How are the vibes here?
4: We're very excited.
1: Yeah. Yes. Are you going to the game at Toronto Stadium?
4: No.
1: But this is the place to watch?
4: Yeah, it is. Yeah, it's nice.
1: Where do you get Iraq football jerseys? Where do you get the jersey? Awesome. Okay, well, Iraq's got some work to do. They're down 1-0 early. Still the hydration break coming up. That's when a lot of people figure things out. We're going to be here at Sahara's talking to people, seeing how they feel. Just also the fact that this is the second World Cup that this country has qualified for. You're up against a massive opponent like France in New York, New Jersey. Let's see what kind of fight they put up. As they said here, win or lose or tie, they're going to be cheering on their boys. Back to you.
0: Okay, thanks for that. That's CP24's Phil Perkins.
5: Well, also history for Lionel Messi at the FIFA World Cup.
6: Dana coming up on the outside. Oh, yes, there it is!
5: Messi scoring in the 38th minute against Austria to give him the World Cup record for goals. He scored again in stoppage time to give him 18 in his career. He now has 5 goals this tournament after finishing his first match with a hat trick. The 2-0 win also gets the reigning champion Argentinians into the knockout stage by winning their group.
7: Messi! Messi! Messi! Messi!
5: Yeah, Messi Mania at Vos Restaurante Argentino on College Street. This is near Ossington. We had a chance to chat with several fans there to watch history.
8: Messi, our God, our Messias, I would say, because Maradona is our God all the time. We are proud for him. It's coming the 4th World Cup for us.
1: It's coming?
8: Yeah.
1: Number 4, the 4th star right here.
8: Yeah, we are sure.
9: Both my parents are from Argentina, Buenos Aires, and I was born here, but, you know, my family is really proud to be from Argentina, so that's why we're here today, and I brought all my friends to be with me.
10: I've just been watching, especially with the Argentinian game when Messi scored a hat-trick last time. Very impressive, very cool. It's just been really enjoyable to, like, experience this new sport that I wasn't exactly, like, didn't watch a lot before. It's like, especially with the World Cup, kind of, cause it kind of brings everyone together.
5: Right now it's 520, 19 degrees. This is Live at 5.
0: And still ahead, the school year is almost over, but the province's education minister is already looking ahead to changes involving how high school students will earn their marks. And CP24's Arda Zakarian will explain. That's next.
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5: The province has announced mandatory changes to assessment standards for high school students, along with a digital learning platform for teachers to use from grades 1 through 12.
0: CP24's Arda Zakarian joins us live with a lesson on what the changes are. Arda?
30: Okay, so the education minister, Paul Calandra, said that the final exam starting in September for grades 9 and 10 in the subjects of English, science, and math are going to be worth 20%. But then for those same subjects for grades 11 and 12, 25%. For other studies like computer studies and humanities, there will be a 10-15 split between an exam and a final project. There has been no standard set for what how much examinations have to be worth until now, but this is going to be something that is going to be consistent throughout all Ontario high schools. And the government says this move is about strengthening academic standards, improving consistency across schools, and helping students build skills that they'll need in post-secondary education and also the workforce. Here's more from the Education Minister, Paul Calandra, and the Vice President of OSSTF.
31: Certainly at the secondary level, attendance and participation is one way of doing that. We also heard from a lot of them, too, that that a final assessment, an exam, in a number of the core courses would certainly help ensuring that students have a grasp of what they have learned and helps differentiate between what might be AI-driven and really truly understanding if the student has grasped what they have been learning all year.
32: The destination that students are headed to, whether it's university or college or straight to the world of work, really demands different culminating activities, different exam structures. There's some students that are potentially headed to university that benefit from high-stakes exams, and there's students with other destinations in mind that may never see an exam again in their life. And so the wisdom of subjecting them to a 90-minute or two-hour exam really escapes me.
30: Ontario is also investing $60 million in a new digital learning platform called Edwin by Nelson Education. Now, the province says that it will give teachers access to lesson plans, activities, and classroom resources from grade 1 to grade 12. This is just so it makes it easier for teachers to access these kinds of tools and to use them in their classroom. He also took a recent trip, this is the education minister, to Quebec, and he praised Quebec's cell phone ban rule that's happening across high schools. He said he walked in on a high school and saw students talking to each other, playing cards, interacting without their cell phones. Back to you.
5: Okay, CP24's Art Zakarian joining us live from the newsroom. You know, just like some good old-fashioned back to basics, right?
30: Regular social activities.
5: Yeah, right? not a foreign concept. All right, thanks, Arda. Okay, it's 525, 19 degrees. This is Live at 5.
0: And the Blue Jays are back in Toronto after an unplanned day off. We're going to set the stage before first pitch. That's next.
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1: The Jays are back home today to open a three-game series against the Houston Astros after getting an unexpected day off. Their series finale against the Chicago Cubs yesterday was postponed due to stormy weather. The Jays were looking for a series win after coming off an 8-6 comeback win on Saturday. The rubber match has now been rescheduled for August 6th in Chicago.
2: Right now it's about 28, 19 degrees. This is Live at 5.
1: And it's a packed house in Mississauga tonight. Fans gathering to watch Iraq take on France at the FIFA World Cup. And we'll have the latest on that coming up.
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2: We are taking in all the World Cup excitement from Mississauga tonight. A large contingent of fans watching Iraq take on France. Meanwhile, Toronto prepares to host its next game tomorrow.
1: And high-stakes talks underway in this city as a union representing auto workers fights to keep the industry strong on this side of the border.
2: And what Canada's new bail reform means for violent offenders and the ongoing efforts to keep our neighborhoods safe.
1: This is Live at 5.
2: Good evening. I'm Bakari Savage.
1: I'm Liz West, and welcome to Live at 5. FIFA World Cup action continues today with Iraq taking on France this hour in Group I.
2: CB24's Phil Perkins is at an Iraqi watch party in Mississauga. Phil.
12: Hey there, Bakari and Liz. Yeah, we're just waiting for, it looks like Iraq getting ready for a set piece right now against France. Iraq down to France early, killing Mbappe, the one man who could maybe catch Leo Messi with the most goals in FIFA World Cup history. He scored earlier, so Iraq down 1-0. Now, look at this crowd behind me here. Absolutely massive to watch Iraq here at Sahara's in Mississauga. This is the go-to place. Corner kick, no good for Iraq there. But keep in mind, Iraq is playing the final group match at Toronto Stadium. It's going to be Iraq taking on Senegal. That's going to be absolutely wild. That match is going to be after Croatia takes on Panama tomorrow. So talking to people here right now, watching the match, hello. Live on CB24, I'm good. How would you dissect Iraq's performance thus far against France?
13: To be honest, France are like pushing really hard. So it's a one-team game for now. But I believe Iraq can still pull. I mean, they tried to attack right now, right after the hydration break. I see them attacking right now better than the first, like, 20 minutes. In the beginning, I was expecting 4-0 for Iraq. But after what France has scored,
12: hey, you never know.
13: It's going to be like 4-1 now.
12: I'll take it. Hey, 4-1 the hard way. You know, Iraq is playing Senegal in Toronto. Do you know anyone going to the match? Are you going to the match?
13: Right here.
12: You're going to the match. Iraq-Senegal. Yeah. How excited are you? You're watching them playing in New York, New Jersey right now. How excited do you watch your guys in real life, in your own backyard?
6: I mean, it depends on how this goes. It'll either be a game for pride or to qualify. So the performance in Norway, the first half, great. Few mistakes in the second half, obviously cost us the game. So far, very defensive posturing. But I'm hopeful. I think there's a goal in it. Let's see how it goes.
12: Worst case,
13: came all the way from Ireland.
12: I was gonna be like, what's going on here? Yeah. Well, Ireland didn't make it, unfortunately.
6: Irish Iraqi, yeah, but Ireland didn't make it, so we make do. Iraq, let's see what they can do now.
12: Well, maybe watching Iraq win their first World Cup match ever, maybe in Toronto.
6: Maybe, yeah, that's what I'm
12: for tonight.
6: Let's see. Yeah, no comment. Hold the faith. Let's see.
12: Hold the faith. Absolutely. So that's awesome. That's the best part about the World Cup. People just coming from all over the place to watch their country. Now, he's not the first person to come to Toronto to watch their home country, maybe a little bit closer to home. Or as he mentioned, he's from Ireland. Ireland, unfortunately, did not qualify. And so that's the best part about, you know, being multicultural city. You can wear multiple jerseys during this tournament. So again, it looks like France making a push yet again with the 32nd minute. France still up 1-0. Iraq, kind of like Canada was last week, looking for their first World Cup win ever. We'll see if it happens tonight. Never know. It's a 90-minute game. Send it back to you, too.
1: You know, Phil, I love the soccer balls that are in the wall behind you. That's a really nice touch. You see them in the little...
12: I didn't even notice that.
1: Aren't always beautiful. Soccer balls.
12: They got a couple World Cup trophies. They got everybody's flags. They got everybody's flags outside the restaurant as well. It's awesome.
1: Good job with the decor. Thanks for that. That's CP24's Phil Perkins.
14: Well, Canada's going to be looking to lock up top spot in its group at the FIFA World Cup later this week. The Canadians back on the training pitch in Vancouver today as they prepare to wrap up group stage play against Switzerland. The team's coming off a 6-0 win over Qatar last Thursday, sitting atop Group B on goal differential. Well, Canada can clinch first place with a win or draw, while a loss would likely see it fall to second spot, but still advance to the round of 32.
15: We press a lot, we counter-press a lot, we're always on the try to be on the front foot, and I think that's important, and just the athleticism and pace of power we have, I think it's difficult to play against, and going to the Swiss game, we'll do the same thing, and like we've always been doing.
16: Vancouver is up for the battle with us, and for the Swiss, to be honest, you'll just find out on the game. I can't really tell you anything, but you'll find out.
14: And Canada's match with Switzerland, that's set to kick off 3:00 Wednesday afternoon.
1: And now we're going to check on the commute with CP24 traffic specialist Sonia Sash. Are the roads looking any better, Sonia?
17: Not really, unfortunately. There are still a few areas demanding extra time. 427 northbound is one of them. That issue is still there, stalled vehicle blocking that right lane at the Express to Collector Transfer approaching Dundas, and that's creating delays through that already busy connection. And then on our way to the 410 northbound, just in front of our camera view there, approaching the 407, that continues to block the left lane with a crash. There is a slowdown in that spot, obviously approaching Steeles. So if you can avoid that area, please do. And then we have the DBP. If you are heading northbound, it is heavy. Major delays in both directions, but more specifically northbound, it is packed from Bayview Bloor all the way through to the 401. So definitely pack your patience. And if you are leaving your car behind, let's check in with Kevin to see how the TTC routes are going. Kevin.
18: Thanks. Things are going to plan on the subway system this evening. No issues reported for now, and that should make for a smooth commute home. On the surface, we have some bus diversions in the East End. Due to construction work, the 1267 and 117 buses are all having to make a short detour outside Victoria Park Station. And the 68 Warden is also diverting southbound because of a collision out there. And finally today, maybe you want a break from all the World Cup action, get outdoors, that sort of thing. Well, the good news is our seasonal routes to Toronto Zoo and Bluffers Park are back as of today. It always feels like summer when you see those coming back. We have other service adjustments beginning as well, like more service on line 5 at peak times for summer. So you can check out ttc.ca and get all those service updates there. And that is all from the Transit Control Centre. Sending it back to you.
1: Thanks for that. That's Senior Communications Advisor Kevin McAnena.
14: Well, high-stakes auto talks, they are happening now as Unifor's labor negotiations begin with the Detroit 3 automakers.
1: And for the latest on this, we're going to bring in CP24's Beatrice Baseman. Beatrice?
19: Liz Beccari, this is just the beginning when it comes to hopefully finding a positive path to a secure future for thousands of auto workers right across this country. Unifor National represents 19,000 of them from coast to coast to coast. And to be frank, what we heard from Unifor's national president today, it's been a really uncertain 18 months for all of these auto workers and their families, simply not knowing what's around the corner, especially those who rely on contracts from American big three automakers, Ford, Stellantis, and General Motors. And so today we saw Unifor's national president shaking hands with a rep from Ford as these negotiations got underway around 11 o'clock this morning. And within the first hour of negotiations, we heard from a member of Unifor's bargaining team that these were very frank talks. Why? Because there's limbo and uncertainty because of three big things. Firstly, the fact that CUSMA, the Canada-US-Mexico deal, is going to be renegotiated. Secondly, because Trump imposed tariffs on Canada's auto sector, which hurt it deeply and cost many, many jobs here in our country. And thirdly, because earlier this year, the federal government secured a deal with China to bring Chinese electric vehicles to this country. So Unifor feels as though Ford was the best place to start when it comes to negotiating with the American three big automakers, and they hope that reaching a deal with Ford would help them ensure a blueprint, a pattern agreement, as they're calling it, that they can then bring to Stellantis and General Motors moving forward. But how will the U.S. and the uncertainty surrounding the U.S. and pressures from the White House play into these talks? Here's what we heard from Lana Payne from Unifor, and you'll hear from one of the members of the bargaining committee as well.
20: There's going to be a lot of noise while we're in the room trying to stay focused on bargaining a collective agreement for over 5,000 workers. There's no doubt that there will be posturing by the United States. We have seen that repeatedly throughout the last 18 months, but certainly that's been heating up in the last number of weeks and months. The reality is that we have one job here, and that's to get a collective agreement in what are challenging times, and a good collective agreement in what is challenging times.
21: Our opening discussion with the company was frank, professional, and focused on the urgency of the work ahead. These talks are taking place at a critical moment for Canada's auto industry. U.S. tariffs imposed on Canadian-made vehicles, raw materials are disrupting production plants, delaying and canceling investment decisions, and pulling tens of thousands of jobs on both sides of the border at risk.
19: Lana Payne mentioned that there has been a lot of posturing even from these automakers as they go back to the White House, and very clearly she says, tell them that Canada and its auto workers have been a valuable partner for more than a century and need to continue being a valuable partner. We saw Ford invest in the plants in Oakville and Essex and in Windsor, and that's why Unifor chose Ford strategically as the first of the big three to talk to. Unifor saying it hopes to reach a tentative deal with Ford by July, and then it can move on to negotiations with with General Motors and Stellantis moving forward. But it's a long road for these auto workers for sure. Back to you.
1: Thanks for that update. That's CP24's Beatrice Baseman. It's 542, 19 degrees out, feeling like 21. This is Live at 5.
14: And we're following developments from Montreal this evening as another police officer is killed on the job. Police officials here in the GTA now offering their support. Very latest, next.
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8: We're following developing news from Montreal. This is where a police officer and civilian are dead. Another officer seriously injured after a shooting. And tonight, police officials here across the GTHA expressing their condolences as another officer is killed on the job. And police were called to a supermarket in the Côte des Neiges neighborhood. This is just after 11:30 this morning. Or shortly after, they issued an emergency alert asking residents to shelter in place. Multiple officers were involved in the operation. The suspect was also killed. Montreal's police chief addressed the media this afternoon.
9: You spoke to the brother of the victim who was, the officer who was killed. What was that discussion like?
10: It was a very tough discussion. Very tough and, a very difficult moment.
11: The shooter?
10: We don't know yet.
11: We don't know yet.
10: I'm hoping that we're going to find out what was his motive, but we don't know yet.
12: How long were the officers on the force? How old are they, the ones who were...
10: Those details I will give it to you a bit later, but he was a great police officer. A lot of credibility, and he was so passionate.
13: My grandma was in my back, so I was like, I don't want to leave her behind. So, yeah.
14: So your grandmother was with you?
13: Yes, he was with me in the car.
14: So you couldn't leave her behind?
13: I couldn't leave her behind, so I ran back to her. There's a bunch of kids crying, calling her dad. Yeah, basically, it's scary.
8: New York Regional Police Chief Jim McSween writes, "We grieve alongside the officers, family, friends, and colleagues during this incredibly difficult time. Our thoughts are also with the second officer injured and all who were impacted by this tragic incident. This has been an incredibly difficult few weeks for our policing family in Canada. York Regional Police will continue to stand in solidarity with our partners as we grieve these losses together."
15: And the federal justice minister is in Brampton today to discuss the new Bail and Sentencing Reform Act. And CP24's crime analyst Steve Ryan is joining us live now with more details on this. Steve?
16: Yeah, this is Macari. Bill C-14 has been given royal assent, and it will be legislation starting next month. And what we can expect to see is a stricter bail conditions for certain offenders and certain offenses, violent offenses, repeat offenses. There will be more of an onus on an accused person to show the court why they should be released, and there will be tougher sentencing as well when it comes to violent offenders or repeat offenders as well. So we did hear today here in Brampton at a press conference, the Justice Minister and the Attorney General. He spoke about this new legislation, and also in attendance were governments from all levels. The provincial, the municipal, police services were here as well, as were just people from the community. And they are all very pleased with this announcement with regards to public safety. It is paramount. And Patrick Brown, who you hear from in a moment, he's the mayor of Brampton, of course, and he's been an advocate for a safer community. So no coincidence that this announcement was made in Brampton today, and he certainly was acknowledged by the Justice Minister for his advocacy when it comes to calling on the feds to enhance the bail reform and to enhance the sentencing when it comes to violent crime as well. Here's more from the mayor, who I spoke with earlier on.
17: 99.9% of the residents are saying give the police the tools to do their job and keep us safe. Sometimes this nonsense you hear online about people criticizing police or tougher laws, it's out there. It's an extreme position. The vast majority are 100% behind tougher laws to make us safe.
16: Justice Minister said that this was an exercise in collaboration which involved all levels of government, again, all

0: policing, management, and members of the community as well. So all three got credit from the feds today with regards to helping push this legislation forward. We'll step back, you guys.
1: All right, thanks for that. CP24's Steve Ryan, it's 5:48, 19 degrees out. This is Live at 5.
2: Marking a moment that started a movement right here in Toronto as officials recognized lasting impact of the bathhouse raids 45 years later.
3: My mom's name was Dr. Schreiber, and she was 82 when she passed in September of 2024. So the process started with her general practitioner, and he said, well, you know, we need to get you checked out by a neurologist. She had finally had the brain scan done, and the neurologist went over the results with her. Yeah, we see visible signs of shrinkage. I remember a phone call, and she just said, I got diagnosed with Alzheimer's. It's early. I want made. Her mother definitely had dementia. So for her, it was the impact that seeing her mother go deep into dementia, and it made such a deep impact on her that she didn't want that for herself.
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1: You probably heard the news. Shen Yun's Toronto shows were canceled in March due to the Chinese government's interference. This June, the performance the city thought was lost is back at the Four Seasons Center. Five shows only, June 25th through 28th.
2: Closed captioning of this program is brought to you in part by Bell. 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
3: Heritage Toronto has installed a new plaque to remember those impacted by the 1981 boathouse raids, a pivotal moment in the city's 2S LGBTQ plus history. Mayor Chow on hand to unveil the plaque at Yonge and Wellesley earlier today. It honors the bravery and resilience of the queer community impacted by the raids, which saw hundreds of people detained in the largest mass arrest ever in Toronto. And that prompted a movement by the community and allies demanding justice and equality.
4: The months after the raids saw some of the most active and urgent community organizing this city has ever seen. People who has been forced to live in the shadows now stepped into the light, and they showed us how to be brave for justice.
3: The coordinated police raids, which were dubbed Operation Soap, targeted four gay bathhouses across the city. 250 patrons and workers were arrested and charged, leading to many being outed in the media, which cost them their jobs and even their housing. Thousands of people protested the raids, and that response laid the groundwork for Toronto's first Pride Day that same year.
5: And the province has announced mandatory changes to assessment standards for high school students, along with a digital learning platform for teachers to use from grades 1 through 12. CP24's Arda Zakarian joins us live from the newsroom with more. Arda.
6: You know, this might sound like a nightmare for some people when I say that the exam is now worth 20% and for some 25%, 20% for grade 9 and 10 students of their final mark in subjects like math, English, and science, and then 25% for grades 11 and 12 for those same subjects. Now, for other subjects like computer studies and humanities, it's a split. It's a 10% for the exam and 15% for the final project, or vice versa. Now, this rule comes into effect starting in September, and it's going to go across all Ontario high schools. The government says this move is about strengthening academic standards, improving consistency around schools, and helping students build skills that they'll need in post-secondary education and the workforce. I said a nightmare for some, but for others, it might be a relief, a good thing. Now, here's more from Education Minister Paul Calandra.
7: The other thing it allows us to do, quite frankly, the functionality at some point will allow us to know where every child, where they're at. So province-wide, as this gets rolled out, when a test is taken, we'll be able to have those results downloaded to the ministry, and we can better understand how our kids are doing province-wide on a grade 6 fractions test or a grade 7 history test. So we'll have better access to data more quickly.
6: Ontario is also putting toward $60 million towards a digital learning platform called Edwin by Nelson Education. And this platform gives teachers access to lesson plans, videos, activities, classroom resources from grades 1 to grade 12. Education Minister Paul Calandra says that the goal is to make it easier for teachers to find and customize learning materials. Here's more, though, from the president of EDFO, Elementary Teachers Federation of Ontario.
8: Pretty tough to make up the $6.4 billion that has been taken out of the system with chunks of $60 million here and there. But to me, this is just another distraction for the public. To think that this government is doing something to fix education when in fact the entire system is broken because of the deliberate underfunding that this government has engaged in over the last 8 years.
6: Speaking of changes coming to schools, he also went to Quebec recently, and there's a cell phone ban for high schools there, and he praised it, saying that when he walked into a high school, students were talking to each other, doing activities with each other, playing cards, interacting, all without their cell phones. Back to you.
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3: It's 5:55, 19 degrees out. 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
5: And coming up, a well-deserved celebration for the Toronto Marlies as the team secures a hockey championship for this city.
9: You and I are in a committed, loving relationship. 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
10: 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I knew you had that dog in you.
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1: Captain Logan Shaw lifting the trophy at Real Sports Bar and Grill downtown during a ceremony this morning. The Marlies won the Calder Cup Friday night. This is after beating the Chicago Wolves in five games in the American Hockey League final. And with that, the Calder Cup win, that is the second in Marlies history and first championship since 2018.
3: Where was the champagne? I guess it was there. We missed it. 5:59, 19 degrees. This is Toronto's breaking news, CP24.
1: Thank you for watching. CTV News at 6 is next.

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Employmentlawyer.ca says that is a myth. Deadlines are used as a pressure tactic. Make sure the offer is fair before you sign. Always check with the employment lawyer first at employmentlawyer.ca.

0: 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It means fewer cars being stolen thanks to more police officers and prosecutors. New jails so criminals stay behind bars. Public spaces without encampments. And bail reform that protects our neighborhoods. We're making every corner of Ontario safer to make all of Ontario safer. That's how we protect Ontario.
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2: 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But what you pay for isn't always what you get. 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Pat.
3: Thanks, Nathan and Michelle. Many ads online are selling clothing, and in the photos, the shirts, jackets, and pants can look like a great deal. But what shows up may not always be the quality you were hoping for.
4: It just feels like a big sleeping bag.
5: Stephanie Lafleur of Milton was online when she noticed an ad for a coat. She clicked on the link and saw it was 42% off, so she bought it for $117. When it showed up, it wasn't like the coat in the photo and was four sizes too small.
4: It was nothing like the jacket that was advertised. I did do some measurements. They were off by about 14 inches.
5: The store she ordered it from was called El Toronto, so she thought it was a local purchase. But instead, it came from China, which is where she'll have to ship it to if she wants a refund.
4: To return it, I would have to pay for the shipping to send it back to China, which I imagine would be about the same cost as the jacket.
6: It's just terrible quality.
5: Andrea Nash of Vaughn saw an ad for a summer party dress. She paid $85 for the outfit, but says when it showed up, it was nothing like the dress in the advertisements.
6: The dress that they sent me barely resembled the one in the images.
5: When she asked for a refund, she was also told she would have to ship the dress to China at her expense.
6: You're responsible for the shipping, and it's, you have to send it back to our warehouse in China.
7: Unfortunately, the situation is far too common right now.
5: Retail analyst Bruce Winder says the best way to avoid disappointment when shopping online is to stick with brands you already know and trust.
7: A red flag for me is a company that you've never heard of or a company that doesn't have infrastructure in Canada, the risk profile goes up significantly.
5: In the case of Lafleur's coat, CTV News reached out to El Toronto and the company said, "We're here to help resolve the issue. We'll review the details." Days later, Lafleur got a refund and she got to keep the coat, which is now a bed for her cat.
4: Thank you so much, CTV. You guys have been great. I really appreciate you guys helping me out with this jacket and I'm so happy to get that money back. Thank you so much.
3: And when shopping online, paying with a credit card can give you some protection if you're not happy with what you receive. You may be able to do a chargeback if goods are not as described or if they don't show up at all. On your side, I'm Pat Foran.
8: If you have a consumer story idea, email us at alert@ctv.ca.
2: All right, talking about the forecast, I'd call this pretty decent outdoor FIFA Fan Fest type weather. It's not
1: looking
2: bad.
1: Looking good. It's not, I mean, there was rain earlier today, but yeah, it settled nicely. Could be warmer for some. I like where the weather's going in the next 2 days, and we do have a home game tomorrow.
9: It'd be so exciting, and I think the forecast is fantastic. For people outside today, it's hot but not too hot. It's that, you know, Goldilocks type of forecast. Not too hot, not too cold. Good for being outside when it comes to FIFA. As you make your way in towards the day tomorrow, if you do have outdoor plans or you're going to the game, a fantastic forecast, very seasonal, but a bit of a breezier wind. We'll take a look through one of our Hotel X cameras, the sky view here, beautiful shots of Toronto Stadium. And listen, we know how to put on a party, and it has been fantastic over the past few days. I've checked out watch parties in Brampton, Niagara, right across the city in the GTA, and it's all been fantastic. But the forecast really does play a major role for the folks in Philadelphia right now. They are dealing with some pretty torrential downpours. Much different story here in the city of Toronto. We've got sunshine into this second half of our day. No games here today, but different story into the day tomorrow. 18 degrees right now here in the city, 23 in Windsor, and for the most part, although it is a cooler day, we are still relatively comfortable right across the entire province. Into this evening, 13 degrees. We should be at 15, but you know what? It's not too bad, all things considered. We did have that cool down after that rain moved through this morning, but it rebounds very nicely into the day tomorrow. Around 26 for your daytime high, and because we have a breezier northwesterly wind, we're not dealing with much in the way of any humidity, so that 26 will very much feel like 26, but there's a little bit of a breeze. So if you're heading down to Toronto Stadium tomorrow or to any watch parties, you have a great day start to finish. Again, the bulk of that system we had early on continues to track its way south and east behind at high pressure, and that means a whole lot of sunshine as we head in towards your day tomorrow. So if you again are going to the game or you have outdoor watch party plans, a really nice forecast. Not much in the way of anything to write home about tonight and into the day tomorrow. Lots of sunshine, but again, a more northerly flow to the wind. It will not cool things down, but it will kind of cut any of that real heavy humidity throughout the day. Breezier into the afternoon, so a nice kind of 40K wind as we head in towards the evening for the game, so not bad, all things considered. Into your Wednesday morning, sunshine to start, cloud cover in the afternoon, and then later on in the day, we see spotty shower activity, but the bulk of the heavier rain that we are expecting comes overnight and into the start of the day on Thursday. So keep that in mind, it's going to be maybe not a wash of a day Thursday, but a soggy one at least to get things started. Temperature-wise, a little shy of seasonal start to finish today. Tomorrow, pretty much bang on, and the same thing for your Wednesday. The only difference Wednesday is we are watching for the chance of a little active weather late in the day. Tomorrow, a big day. We have the game happening at 7 p.m. at Toronto Stadium. Canada not playing in that one, but they are playing on Wednesday. So if you're going to a watch party on Wednesday at 3 p.m., the forecast pretty nice. But we are watching for the chance of spotty showers right towards the end of that game. So plan ahead when it comes to spending time outside. Showers on your Thursday, at least in the morning, to get things started, along with the risk of some thunderstorm activity. And then we forget about the rain. It's behind us as we look ahead to your Friday, Saturday, Sunday, and Monday. A whole lot of sunshine, very, very seasonal. The hottest day of the entire week likely is going to be Sunday. No Sunday scaries with 27 degrees. Hopefully this helps you plan. Nathan, back to you.
2: 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Thank you, Jess.
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15: You probably heard the news. 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

0: 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It means fewer cars being stolen thanks to more police officers and prosecutors. New jails so criminals stay behind bars. 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And bail reform that protects our neighborhoods. We're making every corner of Ontario safer to make all of Ontario safer. That's how we protect Ontario.
1: Heather's my wife. She died on the 9th of December by a maid. She'd had a pain in her right side for quite a long time. What it was an appendiceal cancer. By the time they got the tumor out, there are various little bits of cells that they couldn't get completely. So she was told right from the beginning that this was an incurable situation. Then in July of last year, she was placed on another type of chemo, which really played havoc with her. And so our oncologist said to her that she had a choice. You can either carry on with this treatment and be pretty miserable, or try to get some better quality of life until the end comes. Once life got to the point where she just couldn't see it getting any better, and at that point, it was time to go. And she said about a month before she died that, "I'm ready now."

0: People think you are only owed 2 weeks' pay when you lose your job. EmploymentLawyer.ca says that is a myth. You may be owed much more than 2 weeks per year. Don't settle for less. Always check with the employment lawyer first at EmploymentLawyer.ca.
1: 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Five shows only, June 25th through 28th.
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10: In business, inflation hit 3.2% in May, the highest it's been in 2 years. BNN Bloomberg's Mirella Fernandez looks at the numbers.
11: The big reason is still gas prices, which in May spiked 33% year over year. The Iran conflict also led to higher jet fuel costs, which showed up in May. And then there were groceries. The cost of fresh vegetables rose 9%, with a big move up for tomatoes. The price of fresh fruit also moved up over 5%. The memory chip shortage has also put pressure on the prices of computer equipment and supplies. Canada has signed a $2.5 billion deal with an Australian defense company, BAE Systems Australia, will provide an early warning radar system that will track threats in the Arctic. It can detect aircraft, ships, and missiles as far as 3,000 kilometers away. Some of the big tech stocks are down today, including SpaceX, which is down over 16%. It's creeping closer to the initial public offering price of $135 US. Two key AI researchers have left Alphabet, the parent company of Google, and that played out on the market as well, with shares down over 5%. Here are the closing numbers for the day. The Canadian dollar is up to 70.62. West Texas Intermediate down to 74.82. Western Canadian Select is up 15 cents to 62.45. And the TSX gained 144 points today. Those are your business headlines. I'm Mirella Fernandez.
12: The electric vehicle market continues to grow, with the latest being Chinese EVs making their way into Canada.
10: Fresh off a trip to China, the industry ministers in Japan pushing for even more EVs for the Canadian market. CTV's Judy Trin's in Tokyo, where a larger trade mission is underway.
13: While in China, the industry minister met with electric vehicle makers BYD, Chery, Geely, and Shanghai Launch. The companies want more access to the Canadian market. So Melanie Jolie pitched manufacturing the vehicles in Canada.
14: There's a reckoning in the auto sector that you have to build where you sell. And so based on that, these are the conditions to enter a market.
13: Jolie said she was clear that the operations had to be joint ventures, abide by Canadian labor standards, use Canadian parts, and protect user data. Right now, only 49,000 Chinese EVs are allowed into Canada, but there's concern from Japanese automakers.
15: Chinese vehicle is very nice. Exterior, interior technology is amazing, and also very good price. So I think it's very difficult for us to fight.
13: 2 months ago, Honda halted a planned expansion in Alliston, Ontario to make EVs. The company's Canadian president, Dave Jamieson, blamed U.S. tariff exposure, but also rising competition from low-cost, state-subsidized, non-market-oriented producers.
14: We're not putting any business in jeopardy. I reject that premise. We are offering the best technologies to Canadians while protecting 500,000 auto workers. And so

0: We want to make sure that we increase the manufacturing footprint of Canada.
1: Jolie did meet with Honda officials while in Japan. During the interview, she hinted that good news is coming for the company's plant in Alliston, Ontario, but she didn't elaborate when asked if a shelved expansion was going ahead. Judy Trin, CTV News, Tokyo.
2: The Toronto Blue Jays are set to return to Rogers Centre tonight to lead off a series against Houston.
3: And this one is high in the air to left. Happ is going back. It is gone!
2: The Jays won 4 of 5 during their road trip that included games against the Chicago Cubs and the Red Sox. Toronto can get back to 500 with a win tonight. Dylan Cease is scheduled to start. Meanwhile, Jays second baseman Ernie Clement leads all American League players with over 2 million votes for the All-Star game.
4: To basketball, and the Toronto Tempo wrap up a 3-game road trip in Atlanta tonight.
5: From deep once more, all right, Marina Mabry.
4: Marina Mabry scored 37 points as the Tempo beat the Connecticut Sun 101-97 Friday. She sank 9 three-pointers. Tip-off for tonight's game against the Dream is shortly after 7:30.
2: The Hockey Hall of Fame has announced its class of 2026. Headlining this year's group of inductees are former Montreal Canadiens goaltender and Vezina Trophy winner Carey Price, Stanley Cup champion Patrice Bergeron, who also won 6 Selke Awards with Boston. Keith Tkachuk is going into the Hall of Fame. The American was one of the NHL's premier power forwards of his era. Former Leaf GM Brian Burke also got the nod. He won the Cup as Anaheim's general manager and also took on a leading role in hockey's pride efforts.
4: Well, returning to our World Cup coverage, and Canada was back on the practice pitch today preparing for this week's winner-take-all match against Switzerland.
6: I think we're in a great moment, and I think we just have to keep doing what we've been doing over the last game and last few games. I think it just all came together against Qatar, and we have to keep that momentum and keep pushing, and I think the guys are ready for it and ready to perform.
7: For the Swiss, to be honest, you'll just find out on the game. I can't really tell you anything, but you'll find out.
4: Canada and Switzerland each have 4 points after 2 games, but our team leads Group B with a better goal differential. So the Canadians will advance to the next round with either a win or a draw Wednesday afternoon in Vancouver, 3 p.m. The match will be on TSN, CTV, and Crave. Meanwhile, Canadian fans are planning a tribute to injured midfielder Ismail Kone ahead of Wednesday's game. The Voyageurs supporters group is printing 3,000 number 8 signs for people to hold up during the national anthem. The group is also inviting fans to sign a banner for the Montreal native before the match. Kone suffered a broken tibia and fibula in Canada's 6-1 win over Qatar. This afternoon, World Cup history was made when Austria faced Argentina.
2: Lionel Messi is now the top scorer in the history of the World Cup. The Argentina captain found the back of the net in the 38th minute and 2 days before his 39th birthday. It was the 17th World Cup goal all time, breaking the record of 16 set by a German player. Messi also added a second goal today as his team won 2-0. Argentina advanced to the knockout round by winning its first 2 games, with Messi scoring all 5 of the team's goals so far.
8: Interchanging of the French players as well. Mbappe hits it! Oh, what a strike!
2: And France leads Iraq 1-0 at halftime on a goal from star striker Kylian Mbappe. It was his 3rd of the World Cup and 15th all-time at the tournament. He's now just 3 back of Lionel Messi. The skies opened up before halftime, so the game is now in a rain delay.
4: Now, there are 2 other matches later tonight. Norway facing Senegal at 8 o'clock, but there is possible flooding in the forecast. FIFA says it will continue to monitor conditions and stands ready to apply contingency protocols there. Now, Jordan will take on Algeria at 11 o'clock Eastern. That's in Santa Clara. Both of tonight's games are on TSN.
2: Just ahead, Mark Carney welcomes Croatia's prime minister to Canada. And with a big game tomorrow for Croatia in Toronto, a little soccer talk was on the agenda.
9: 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Forecasts predict a 100% chance of romance and drama. 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
5: Closed captioning of this CP24 program is brought to you by Diamond and Diamond Lawyers, Canada's largest personal injury law firm with over $1 billion in total settlements.
6: Finally tonight, excitement is building for tomorrow's World Cup match between Panama and Croatia at Toronto Stadium.
7: So the talk quickly turned to soccer when the Croatian Prime Minister arrived in Ottawa today for a meeting with his Canadian counterpart.
8: I'd like to congratulate you for two first victories. You seem to be really a host country with a lot of stamina. I hope that your player, which was injured, will recover well. And we look forward for a great match tomorrow in Toronto between Croatia and Panama.
9: You, the fans are certainly excited. You'll be well received.
6: The two leaders exchanged jerseys of their respective countries following their introductory comments for the cameras. They later sat down for talks that included a range of bilateral issues. Croatia takes on Panama tomorrow night, starting at 7. Both teams are looking for their first win of the tournament. I wonder if they'd be so friendly if Croatia was playing Canada.
7: It might be a little easier. Different.
6: Yeah,
7: but we'll both be down there. That's going to be a lot of fun. There's so much more action in the World Cup. And the best part is the weather's looking fabulous for a game tomorrow.
3: It is going to be kind of a perfect forecast. We have a nice kind of very seasonal daytime high, and then we're looking at a really light breeze. So not too much humidity, so fantastic for being at an outdoor stadium for something like a FIFA game in the city of Toronto. Temperature-wise, throughout the rest of our evening, really comfortable as well. Just a little shy of that seasonal point, but you know what? I'm not mad at it. Right now, 18 degrees here in the city, 23 in Windsor. And as we head into the day tomorrow, a whole lot of sunshine sitting right around 26. And by kickoff, still in that low 20s. I'll take it.
7: We'll take it, too. Thank you so much, Jess. That's it for us. But you can catch Omar Sajidin at 11 tonight for CTV National News, followed by Zoraida Alman with your next local newscast at 11:30.
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7: We're Jessica Smith and all of us here at CTV News. Thanks for watching. Have a great night.

0: A man's dead after a fatal industrial accident in Brampton. And the federal justice minister bolstering Canada's updated plan for bail reform and what that means for repeat offenders. And we're live at a France versus Iraq watch party. It's happening in Mississauga. We have reaction from Iraqi fans in moments. It's 7 o'clock, 18 degrees, feeling more like 21. This is Toronto's Breaking News, CP24. Good evening. I'm Bakari Savage. Well, FIFA World Cup action, it continues today with Iraq taking on France. CP24's Phil Perkins is at an Iraqi watch party in Mississauga. Phil.
1: Hey, Bakari. Well, the only action that's happening right now is climate action. The match has been suspended for quite some time due to adverse weather. This is happening in Philadelphia, so it looks like they're getting some rain, possibly some thunder. But we do have fans in the stands right now. They're doing the waves, so they're clearly waiting for the match to start. Seems to be good enough to be sitting in the stands, but we haven't seen any players going on the match right now. So, to highlight, in the first half, Kylian Mbappe adds yet another goal in his 2026 World Cup campaign. He is the only player right now that could potentially catch Leo Messi in terms of most goals in FIFA World Cup history. Messi breaking that record earlier today in a 2-0 victory against Austria. Both goals by Messi himself. He is the current record holder. We'll see. Mbappe scored in the first 20 minutes of the match. We'll see if he can add more if they are allowed on the pitch itself. But we're here at Sahara's. It is a Lebanese Mediterranean restaurant, but for the World Cup, it is the place to watch all Iraqi football matches. Mind you, Iraq is also playing Senegal at Toronto Stadium. And so some people here are here for the match. So they're here checking out this match against France, hang out for a little bit, and then head to Toronto Stadium to watch Iraq take on Senegal. We'll see how that match weighs in terms of maybe this is a fight for third place. With this expanded World Cup, some of the best third-place teams are going to advance to the knockout stage. Let's talk to some people who are here. Hello, friends. How you guys doing? We're waiting for this rain delay or whatever it is to end.
2: We're going to win, you know?
1: You feel it?
2: Yes, I feel that.
1: So Iraq, just like Canada, looking for their first World Cup win from last week.
2: So good, you know? Even with playing with France, but France, they are strong, but we are stronger than them.
1: Got the heart.
2: Win!
1: This is an extended hydration break, it looks like. Some extended time to try to work out some strategy. So, Miss, how is watching Iraq right now taking on France, you know, with everybody else wearing Iraqi gear? Hello. How's the match?
3: No matter how this game gonna end up, just reaching to this point make us very proud about the Iraqi national team. Go, Iraq. We are very proud of you. Go.
1: Yeah, only their second World Cup ever. You know, how would you... What's a successful campaign in this World Cup for Iraq?
4: I think, in my opinion, that they're going to play the best they can do, right? So it's I know France, they're so hard. They're an amazing team, too. But let's see. Let's see what's going to be.
1: You know what? It's kind of like Canada and Qatar in 2022 trying to get their first point, first goal. And they got their first goal. Canada just getting their first win in World Cup history just last week. So we see what it means to so many people. They, right now, at this point, they know they're up against it, against France. It's only 1-0. But, you know, France is a class country in terms of winning the World Cup. They've won the World Cup multiple times. But right now, they're cheering on defensive efforts, interceptions, attempts at net, and just really fun stuff. Let's talk to this one gentleman here. Hello. So you, like your brother, came from Ireland.
5: Yes.
1: To watch Iraq take on Senegal in Toronto. How's your stay in Toronto been thus far?
5: Yeah.
1: As I'm being draped with the flag.
5: Toronto's been amazing. Great atmosphere. Lots of Iraqis here. And very excited to be here. And great, great atmosphere. And as you can see beside you, a lot of Iraqis. And we're going to win this match.
1: Hey, getting your first win in World Cup history is a big one. You saw how Canadians reacted last week. How cool is it going to be to watch, you know, Iraq and Senegal, two footballing nations, take each other on in Toronto?
5: Look, Senegal's a great team.
6: Yeah.
5: African champions-ish, you know. But I think it's going to be a great game. They played really well, Iraq against Norway, first half especially. And they're putting up a good effort against the top team in the world. So I think it's going to be a great, great game. And I encourage people to go there.
1: And this is a party here. Like, I went outside and it felt like I've been in a nightclub all day. What's it going to be like at Toronto Stadium when the Iraqi supporters come from abroad like you did or from here in Toronto?
5: I think we're going to take over. I think we're going to take over. Tomorrow, I think we're flying out. For the next 3 days, We're going to shut down Toronto. I'm sorry, traffic is going to be awful.
1: Yeah. Already is.
5: Yeah. It's only going to get worse. So you have to put up with us.
1: Perfect. All right. Well, it's going to, if it's a party like this, it's going to be worth it. Send it back to you, Bukhari.
6: Okay, live in Mississauga, CP24's Phil Perkins. Thanks a lot. Okay, history for Lionel Messi at the FIFA World Cup.
7: Dana coming up on the outside.
6: Messi scoring in the 38th minute against Austria to give him the World Cup record for goals. He'd score again in stoppage time to give him 18 in his career. He now has 5 goals in this tournament after finishing his first match with a hat-trick. The 2-0 win also gets the reigning champion Argentinians into the knockout stage by winning their group.
8: Messi! Messi! Messi! Messi!
6: Yeah, Messi mania at Voss Restaurante Argentino on College Street near Ossington. We had a chance to chat with a lot of fans there to watch history.
9: Messi, our God, our Messias, I would say, because Maradona is our God all the time. We are proud for him. It's coming the 4th World Cup for us.
1: It's coming?
9: Yeah.
1: Number 4, the 4th star right here.
9: Yeah, we are sure.
10: Both my parents are from Argentina, Buenos Aires, and I was born here, but, you know, my family is really proud to be from Argentina, so that's why we're here today, and I brought all my friends to be with me.
11: I've just been watching, especially with the Argentinian game when Messi scored a hat-trick last time. Very impressive, very cool. It's just been really enjoyable to, like, experience this new sport that I wasn't exactly, like, didn't watch a lot before. It's like, especially with the World Cup, kind of, 'cause it kind of brings everyone together.
6: And remember, you can catch all the game action throughout the FIFA World Cup on TSN with select games on CTV and Crave. Well, the federal justice minister was in Brampton today to discuss the new bail and sentencing reform act. Bill C-14 expands reverse onus requirements for serious crimes like auto theft, home invasion, human trafficking, and extortion. It also introduces stricter sentencing for repeat violent offenders and requires consecutive sentences for certain crimes, including arson.
12: We know that a single piece of criminal law isn't in and of itself going to cure Canada's public safety issues, but it's going to have an impact. And as we move forward with tougher bail for violent repeat offenders, stricter sentences for those who've got a history of violent crime, we are also equipping law enforcement with new tools to help them keep up with the changes to the way that crime is conducted in this country, including new tools to access evidence that's tied to crimes that have been committed digitally. We have new laws being put in place to help combat hate in this country, new protections for against intimate partner violence and for exploitation of children in the real world and online.
13: This legislation is very personal to me. Many of you may have heard me speak at the funeral of Provincial Constable Tyrone Bali just last week and referenced that since 2020, there have been more than 15 police officers murdered across this country, 4 of which were OPP officers, including in December 2022 when Provincial Constable Greg Pershella was murdered by a repeat violent offender who was operating a stolen motor vehicle. I've said it before, that murder was preventable.
14: We see the impacts of repeat violent offenders on a daily basis here in Peel, across our province, and really across our country. Our officers work incredibly hard to protect our community, but find themselves dealing over and over again with the same individuals. In reality, just this past weekend, a number of officers, while they're out protecting our community, doing proactive patrol and attempting to arrest an individual that had a history with an illegal firearm, were shot at. It was a near miss.
6: And the changes on bail and sentencing will take effect July 15th. Well, a man's dead after an incident at an industrial site in Brampton. Peel police say that they responded to the site on Kennedy Road near Clarence just before 5 this evening. That was 4 reports that someone had fallen into a construction hole. Life-saving measures were performed, but the man was pronounced dead at the scene. The Ministry of Labor has been called in to investigate. And a police officer and civilian are dead. Another officer is seriously injured after a shooting in Montreal. And tonight, police officials across the GTHA are expressing their condolences as another officer is killed on the job. And police were called to a supermarket in the Côte-de-Neige neighborhood. This is just after 11:30 this morning. Well, shortly after, they issued an emergency alert asking residents to shelter in place. Multiple officers were involved in the operation, and the suspect was also killed. Montreal's police chief addressed the media earlier today.
15: It's a very, very sad day. It's a nightmare. And we have to be solid. We have to be solid for our lady police officer who survived, and we're all behind her. And, that's it.
16: Basically, I was in PA buying chicken to go to eat. And then, after one minute, I left. There was a guy shooting with a shotgun, sniper. And then I was in the car. There's a bunch of police telling us to leave. So we ran out of the car to go at Bunhorn, all the way at Bunhorn, because the active shooter was in front of me.
17: You saw him?
16: Yes, I saw him. It was a white dude, old dude, with a camouflage, with a shotgun on the hand. So that's very scary.
6: A Toronto Police Chief Myron Dimke writing on social media, "We are deeply saddened by the loss of a Montreal police officer who was killed in the line of duty today, protecting others. On behalf of the Toronto Police Service, I extend our heartfelt condolences to the officer's family and to our policing colleagues. And our thoughts are with those injured today, including another police officer in this tragic incident. And the officers who were shot have not been formally identified, nor has the suspect. The chief says that they're not looking for any other suspect in the shooting right now. And police have lifted the shelter in place for Montreal residents. A Mississauga park renamed after a fallen Toronto police officer already has new signage. Last week, council voted unanimously to name Indian Gate Park near Southdown in the QEW after Constable Mark Penizzato. Penizzato was shot and killed during a raid near Black Creek in Trithewey June 11th. He grew up in the area, and Mississauga Mayor Carolyn Parrish says he used to play in the park with his brothers. Penizzato's police funeral is set for Wednesday afternoon. And a man has pleaded guilty to charges after a toddler was hit and killed by a vehicle that crashed into a daycare in Richmond Hill. 70-year-old Vinay Kumar Gupta pleaded guilty to one count of dangerous operation causing death and two counts of dangerous driving causing bodily harm in the crash. This happened September of last year. It was at a daycare on Young Street north of Elgin Mills. The boy who died was just 1.5 years old. Other children were badly injured. Three employees were also hurt, and Gupta is set to be sentenced in December. Right now, 7:12, 19 degrees. This is Toronto's breaking news, CP24. We'll have a look at Toronto's top stories next.
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19: 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You'll do things that spell death for all involved.
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24: Believe it.
25: 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It means fewer cars being stolen thanks to more police officers and prosecutors. 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Public spaces without encampments. And bail reform that protects our neighborhoods. We're making every corner of Ontario safer to make all of Ontario safer. 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

0: some of the top stories we're following this evening. A Mississauga park is renamed after fallen Toronto police officer Mark Panizzato ahead of his funeral Wednesday. And the province announces changes to assessment standards for high school students and a digital learning platform for teachers to use from grades 1 through 12. Unifor begins negotiations with the Detroit 3 automakers. We'll hear from the union in moments. We'll stay with CP24 for more on these stories and further details at CP24.com and the CP24 app. Well, Ontario's education minister has launched a new province-wide digital learning platform. It's said to be used in Ontario classrooms starting this fall. CTV's Queen's Park Bureau Chief Siobhan Morris has more.
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2: This grade 7 class is using Edwin to understand circle graphs. It's an online tool from textbook publisher Nelson, one the education minister calls a game changer.
3: Something that teachers can use to help make it a bit easier for them to deliver a consistent curriculum across the province of Ontario while still having flexibility in their classrooms.
2: Paul Calandra sees benefits for moms and dads, too.
3: They're able to see what the lesson plan is. A parent can see how their child is progressing.
2: Some boards have been using Edwin for years, but this fall the program goes province-wide with $60 million from Queen's Park.
4: To me, this is just another distraction for the public to think that this government is doing something.
2: The Elementary Teachers Federation of Ontario worries this is part of privatization creep.
4: Teachers do this job around the province in each of our cities, each of our towns, each of our communities. They do this all the time. We don't need to have an outsourced provider.
2: You hear similar concerns around new guidelines for high school exams and what makes up final grades.
5: When there's one cookie-cutter approach coming out of Queen's Park, I think it really undermines the professional judgment of teachers.
2: Starting this fall, there will be an attendance grade and exams for virtually every class, even gym. For 9 and 10th graders, exams will account for 20% of core subjects like English, math, and science. That bumps up to 25% in senior grades. Educators point out some students may not pursue post-secondary education.
5: And so the wisdom of subjecting them to a 90-minute or 2-hour exam really escapes me.
2: Don't expect new restrictions on cell phones at school in September, but a recent visit to Quebec schools where phones have to be locked up during the day left quite an impression on Calandra.
3: Kids were talking with each other, they were playing cards, and as you walked through the hallways to tour the school, the same thing, right? There was nobody on phones, very engaged. You looked out into the yard, kids were playing again.
2: He needs more time to talk with educators, school board leaders.
3: But I think we'll be coming out with something soon.
2: All of this comes a week after the province and educators began contract talks. This is expected to be a contentious round of bargaining. Teachers are pushing for smaller class sizes and more funding to address issues like school violence. Siobhan Morris, CTV News.
0: And contract talks began today between Canada's largest private sector union and the Detroit 3 automakers. Negotiations involving Unifor and Ford got underway at a downtown Toronto hotel. The union is seeking a deal with Ford first that is going to serve as a model for bargaining with Stellantis and GM. The talks come as the vehicle manufacturing sector deals with the impact of U.S. tariffs and the introduction of Chinese electric vehicles to Canada. Unifor is looking to secure protections around job security, while Ford says it needs stability and flexibility.
6: The most powerful leader in the world has repeatedly said that he is coming for our auto sector in Canada and our jobs. Some commentators in our own country, and I dare say even some politicians, have written us off. Some fail to understand the significant importance of this auto industry to workers, to their communities, and to the advanced manufacturing sector of our country. And yet, here we all are, still here, still strong, and still fighting for this industry.
0: And the union has set July 10th as the deadline to reach a tentative agreement with Ford. Current deals between Unifor and the Detroit 3 are set to expire September 20th. Right now, 7:18, 19 degrees. This is Toronto's breaking news, CP24. We'll have a look at Toronto's top stories next.
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0: Captain Logan Shaw lifting the trophy at Real Sports Bar Grill downtown during a ceremony this morning. The Marlies won the Calder Cup Friday night after beating the Chicago Wolves in five games in the American Hockey League final.
22: It was a special run. From finishing 15th in the regular season to first in playoffs. It was magical. It was something that all of us will never forget, and I hope it's something that all of you guys will never forget.
23: When we were in Wilkes-Barre Scranton, the weather started to get nice. We were in the Residence Inn, I believe. Was it the Residence Inn? And these are things you can't fake, or you can only see it and witness it. But as a coach, I think we were stayed late, me, Dicker, and Gio. And we were walking down the hill. We come down, and there's 30 guys cooking on the grill, their shirts, their tarps off, as I should say. And you when we saw that, I'm like, wow, this is a special group. We're going to win this thing.
24: I want to thank all the fans. This has been, it's been an interesting few years, the relationship between the hockey teams and the town. But I know these men in the Marlies and in the Leafs, and they love playing here. They love the fans. They love representing this city, and they want nothing more than to deliver championships for all of you.
0: And the Calder Cup win is the second in Marlies history and first championship since 2018. Okay, six hockey legends headed to the Hockey Hall of Fame as the class of 2026 officially unveiled today. Hockey superstars Patrice Bergeron and Carey Price headline the player category. They're joined by Vezina winning goaltender Pekka Rinne, power forward Keith Tkachuk, Team USA record setter Cindy Curley enters in the women's player category, while longtime NHL executive and current PWHL PA director Brian Burke is also inducted. The induction ceremony is set for November 9th, right here in Toronto. It's 7:23, 19 degrees. This is Toronto's breaking news, CP24. We'll have a look at Toronto's top stories next.

0: Okay, Hillary, obviously people come because they enjoy the flavors here, but the vibe's going to be pretty cool to draw. You can get bad money here.
1: I know. That's crazy.
0: It's like wild. But what do people come to experience when they come to?
1: So, at Sisters, like, we are an Asian influenced breakfast place. I think a lot of people resonate with us because when our name is Sisters, they find, you know, like, some type of connection. And then, most importantly, our flavors are very different from the traditional breakfast place. This one's our spicy oxtail stew. Growing up, my mom always made Russian broch soup, but then she'll incorporate oxtail into it, and I thought, why not add it to the menu?
0: Spicy?
1: Yeah, spicy. I love shakshuka, but I wanted something with oxtail because it's so rich in flavor, and not many people have tried oxtail.
0: That's really, really good. I see what you mean, the rich, like, it has a kick, but it's also so flavorful.
1: Bad Bunny came the day after his concert, and that was crazy. I was working on bar, saw him walking in the door, and I was like, no way. And what stood out to him the most was our cookie butter pancakes, which he mentioned in an interview, saying that he would come back to Canada just for those pancakes.
0: Wow, and he left the mud.
1: Yeah.
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0: man is dead after an industrial accident in Brampton. Another police officer killed in the line of duty, this time in Montreal. We're hearing from officers here in our region as they express their condolences and support. Well, the federal justice minister bolstering Canada's updated plan for bail reform and what that means for repeat offenders. It's 7:30, 19 degrees. This is Toronto's breaking news, CP24. Good evening. I'm Bakari Savage. A man's dead after an industrial accident. This was in an industrial site in Brampton. Peel police say that they responded to the site on Kennedy Road near Clarence just before 5 o'clock this evening for reports that someone had fallen into a construction hole. Life-saving measures were performed, but the man was pronounced dead at the scene. The Ministry of Labor has been called in to investigate. And the federal justice minister was in Brampton today to discuss the new bail and sentencing reform act. Bill C-14 expands reverse onus requirements for serious crimes like auto theft, home invasion, human trafficking, and extortion. It also introduces stricter sentencing for repeat violent offenders and requires consecutive sentences for certain crimes like arson.
1: We also know the long term is going to demand that we work across levels of government to make investments in affordable and supportive housing, in mental health, in addictions, and in at-risk youth programs that help pull people away from a criminal lifestyle earlier on in their lives. But with the continued collaboration across levels of government, across party lines, and across every region of this country, we can and we will deliver a safer Canada for all.
2: The changes we will see in Bill C-14, I hope and I pray, if executed as designed, will prevent further violence in our communities. It will protect your police officers. It will protect victims against of crime. It does what legislation should do. It gives trust and confidence in a judicial system if properly administered. It prioritizes the innocent while ensuring that public safety is at the forefront by denunciation and deterrence through sentencing and a proper bail system.
3: Prior to this legislation, the majority of people that our police service held for bail on firearms-related offenses were ultimately and eventually released on bail. This bill and legislation will help close that gap. It's about breaking the violent cycle of repeat crime.
0: Well, the changes on bail and sentencing will take effect July 15th. And a man has pleaded guilty to charges after a toddler was hit and killed by a vehicle. It crashed into a daycare in Richmond Hill. 70-year-old Vinay Kumar Gupta pleaded guilty to one count of dangerous operation causing death and two counts of dangerous driving causing bodily harm in a crash. This happened September of last year at a daycare on Young, north of Elgin Mills. The boy who died was just a year and a half old. Other children were badly injured as well. Three employees were also hurt, and Gupta is set to be sentenced in December. And a man's been sentenced to life in prison in a deadly nightclub shooting in Vaughan. 31-year-old Kentworth Alton Francis of Mississauga was convicted of two counts of first-degree murder and one count of unlawfully causing bodily harm. He's not going to be eligible for parole for 25 years. Two security guards were killed, and a woman was injured in the shooting at the ATL Lounge in July of 2022. Court heard there was a fight in the club before the shooting. Francis was arrested in the U.S. in March of 2024. And police say that a woman wanted in connection with a homicide in North York just over a week ago has turned herself in. Police say 32-year-old Eric Safar was assaulted before he was hit and killed by a vehicle outside his home near Kill and Wilson Sunday, June 14th. Investigators say Safar was hit after a fight broke out between a large group of people. Well, today, police are announcing that 25-year-old Jennifer Olaw is charged with second-degree murder. That's the same charge laid against 23-year-old Richard Olaw and 18-year-old Milan Babos. A police officer and civilian are dead. Another officer seriously injured after a shooting in Montreal. And tonight, police officials across the GTHA expressing their condolences as another officer is killed on the job. And police were called to a supermarket in the Côte des Neiges neighborhood. This is just after 11:30 this morning. Well, shortly after, they issued an emergency alert asking residents to shelter in place. Multiple officers were involved in the operation. The suspect was also killed. Montreal's police chief addressed the media earlier.
4: You spoke to the brother of the victim who was, the officer who was killed. What was that discussion like?
5: It was a very tough discussion. Very tough and, a very difficult moment.
6: The shooter?
5: We don't know yet.
6: You don't know
5: yet? I'm hoping that we're going to find out what was his motive, but we don't know yet.
6: How long were the officers on the force? How old are they, the ones who were...
5: Those details I will give it to you a bit later. But he was a great, great, great police officer. A lot of credibility, and he was so passionate.
7: My grandma was in my back, so I was like, I don't want to leave her behind. So, yeah.
8: So your grandmother was with you?
7: Yes, he was with me in the car.
8: So you couldn't leave her behind?
7: I couldn't leave her behind, so I ran back to her. There's a bunch of kids crying, calling her dad. Yeah, basically, it's scary.
0: Toronto Police Chief Myron Dimkew, writing on social media, "We are deeply sad by the loss of a Montreal police officer who was killed in the line of duty today, protecting others. On behalf of the Toronto Police Service, I extend our heartfelt condolences to the officer's family and to our policing colleagues. And our thoughts are with those injured today, including another police officer in this tragic incident. And the officers who were shot have not been formally identified, nor has the suspect. The chief says that they're not looking for any other suspect in the shooting right now. And police have lifted the shelter in place for Montreal residents. A Mississauga Park, renamed after a fallen Toronto police officer, already has new signage. Last week, council voted unanimously to name Indian Gate Park near Southdown in the QEW after Constable Mark Penizzato. Penizzato was shot and killed during a raid near Black Creek and Trithewey, June 11th. He grew up in the area. Mississauga Mayor Carolyn Parrish says he used to play in the park with his brothers. And Penizzato's police funeral is set for Wednesday afternoon. Right now, 7:36, 19 degrees. This is Toronto's Breaking News, CP24. We'll have a look at Toronto's top stories next.
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0: Mississauga Park is renamed after a fallen Toronto police officer, Mark Pinizzato, ahead of his funeral Wednesday. And the province announces changes to assessment standards for high school students and a digital learning platform for teachers to use from grades 1 through 12. Unifor begins negotiations with the Detroit 3 automakers. We're going to hear from the union in moments. Let's stay with CP24 for more on these stories and for further details, head to CP24.com and the CP24 app. Well, minor injuries reported after a multi-vehicle crash in North York. Toronto police say four vehicles collided near Leslie Street and Van Horn Avenue just after 3:30 this afternoon. All patients were assessed on the scene. No one was transported to hospital. Paramedics tell us injuries were minor. And efforts are underway to clean up diesel fuel. It was found in Mimico Creek. The city says emergency crews were deployed last night after the diesel was discovered in the creek near the Gardner. Absorbent booms have been used to trap and soak up the fuel. The Ministry of the Environment says no impacts to fish or aquatic wildlife have been observed. The ministry also says that the spill is believed to be a one-time release from material captured in the storm sewer system. And the province has announced a new digital learning platform for teachers to use from grades 1 through 12. Education Minister Paul Calandra says teachers will be able to draw from a variety of materials organized by subject and grade. It includes ready-made lesson plans along with interactive tools to build lessons. The Edwin platform, as it's known, is already in use in the Toronto Catholic District School Board and some Toronto District School Board schools.
1: The other thing it allows us to do, quite frankly, the functionality at some point will allow us to know where every child, where they're at. So province-wide, as this gets rolled out, when a test is taken, we'll be able to have those results downloaded to the ministry, and we can better understand how our kids are doing province-wide on a grade 6 fractions test or a grade 7 history test. So we'll have better access to data more quickly.
0: And unions representing teachers say what they need to do their job is better funding of the education system.
2: Teachers do this job around the province, in each of our cities, each of our towns, each of our communities. They do this all the time. We don't need to have an outsourced provider, this Nelson provider, doing this work for us. Calandra talks about consistency of learning in his announcement. You can't legislate learning. Consistency of learning is not a thing. Teachers deliver the curriculum that the government puts out. That's the consistency. The curriculum is the consistency. Teachers then deliver it in a very unique and differentiated way to students across the province based on where they are.
3: Research tells us that the most important thing to student outcomes is proper staffing in schools, having an effective teacher, having professional supports available to address mental health concerns. It would be far better return on investment, I believe, for the government to invest in frontline staff as opposed to more digital tools.
0: And the province has announced mandatory changes to assessment standards for high school students. Written exams will soon count for a minimum of 20% of the final grade given to students in several key subjects, including math, English, and science. Well, contract talks began today between Canada's largest private sector union and the Detroit 3 automakers. Negotiations involving Unifor and Ford got underway at a downtown Toronto hotel. The union is seeking a deal with Ford first that'll serve as a model for bargaining with Stellantis and GM. The talks come as the vehicle manufacturing sector deals with the impact of U.S. tariffs and the introduction of Chinese electric vehicles to Canada. Unifor is looking to secure protections around job security, while Ford says it needs stability and flexibility.
4: As we begin this round of negotiations with Ford Motor Company, I want to put something clearly on the record. We are here to make progress for our members. We will not allow anything to go before those members that is less than a fair agreement. We expect an agreement that protects jobs as well as Ford's commitment to auto manufacturing in Canada and delivers real and meaningful improvements for the workers who have made this industry successful for more than a century.
5: Our opening discussion with the company was frank, professional, and focused on the urgency of the work ahead. These talks are taking place at a critical moment for Canada's auto industry. U.S. tariffs imposed on Canadian-made vehicles, raw materials are disrupting production plants, delaying and canceling investment decisions, and pulling tens of thousands of jobs on both sides of the border at risk.
0: And the union has set July 10th as the deadline to reach a tentative agreement with Ford. Current deals between Unifor and the Detroit 3 are set to expire September 20th. A public health investigation is underway after a case of measles was detected in Peel Region. Officials are tracking potential virus exposure at Pearson Airport's Terminal 1 and on two specific flights June 13th. So passengers on Ethiopian Airlines Flight 55.

0: for about 2 to 3 days. And after that, people can develop a very significant full body rash if they're not immune. That's the key thing. People who have been vaccinated have a negligible chance of infection. And people born before 1970 who have been infected and presumably and have recovered from infection also have a negligible chance of having a negative outcome and having this infection. But those who are not immune, this is a very, very contagious infection.
1: And Pill Public Health says that people who believe they may be infected should not go to work or school. Well, Heritage Toronto has installed a new plaque to commemorate the 1981 bathhouse raid, a pivotal moment in the city's 2S LGBTQ plus history. Mayor Olivia Chow was on hand to unveil the plaque at Yonge and Wellesley earlier today. It honors the bravery and resilience of the queer community impacted by the raids, which saw hundreds of people detained at the largest mass arrest ever in Toronto. That prompted a movement by the community and allies demanding justice and equality.
2: I remember that day after the raid, the public outcry, the devastation, the anger, the friends coming together say, in panic and fear, but in determination saying, we must do something. And what came next changed the face of Toronto. It changed Toronto forever.
3: 45 years ago, it was not that long ago, the largest arrest of queer and gay, queer people in this city ever. It's extraordinary. As the mayor mentioned, it's because of your dedication, because of your contributions and your sacrifices that people like me, a queer man like me, can stand here and represent this community and do it openly and proudly.
1: The coordinated police raids, which were dubbed Operation Soap, targeted 4 gay bathhouses across Toronto. 250 patrons and workers were arrested and charged, leading to many being outed in the media, costing them their jobs and even their housing. Thousands of people protested the raids, and that response laid the groundwork for Toronto's first Pride Day that same year. And the new plaque ensures the history and lessons of that time are not forgotten. It's 7:47, 19 degrees. This is Toronto's breaking news, CP24. We'll have a look at Toronto's top stories next.
4: You probably heard the news. Xin Yun's Toronto shows were canceled in March due to the Chinese government's interference. But what you may not have heard, Xin Yun is making its historic return. This June, the performance the city thought was lost is back at the Four Seasons Center. 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
1: History for Lionel Messi at the FIFA World Cup.
15: Dana coming up on the outside. Oh, yes, there it is.
1: Messi scoring in the 38th minute against Austria to give him the World Cup record for goals. He'd score again in stoppage time to give him 18 in his career. So he now

0: has 5 goals. That's this tournament after finishing its first match with a hat trick. The 2-0 win also gets the reigning champion Argentinians into the knockout stage by winning their group. Well, Canada is going to be looking to lock up a top spot in its group at the FIFA World Cup later this week. The Canadians back on the training pitch in Vancouver today as they prepare to wrap up group stage play against Switzerland. The team's coming off a 6-0 win over Qatar last Thursday, sitting atop Group B on goal differential. And Canada can clinch first place with a win or draw, while a loss would likely see it fall to second spot, but still advance to the round of 32.
1: I think we're in a great moment, and I think we just have to keep doing what we've been doing over the last game and last few games. I think it just all came together against Qatar, and we have to keep that momentum and keep pushing. And I think the guys are ready for it and ready to perform.
2: I think this city has shown great support. We can really tell that this is a football city with the amount of people that showed up, the noise from the crowd. And it was just not only the goals, it was just from minute 1 to 90.
0: Well, injured Canadian midfielder Ishmael Kone is going to receive a tribute during the game against Switzerland. The Voyager supporters group is printing 3,000 number 8 signs for fans to hold up while the national anthem's performed. It is also inviting people to sign a banner for the Montreal native before the match. He suffered a broken leg in Canada's victory over Qatar. And Canada's match with Switzerland is set to kick off 3 o'clock Wednesday afternoon. And remember, you can catch all the game action throughout the FIFA World Cup on TSN with select games on CTV and Crave. And the PWHL receiving its first outside investment in league history. Toronto businessman Larry Tannenbaum's Kilmer Sports Ventures and Detroit-based Elite Companies have officially bought into the league. A source who spoke to the Canadian press says Kilmer invested $100 million U.S. and that both companies are going to be holding advisory roles. So Tannenbaum is also the founder and owner of the Toronto Tempo. He's also a minority owner of Maple Leaf Sports and Entertainment. We had a chance to speak to BNN Bloomberg's Max Scoop about what the investment means for the league.
3: Maple Leafs fans will know him well. Raptors fans still owns a minority stake in MLSE, Maple Leaf Sports and Entertainment. But this is significant. Yeah, so Tannenbaum threw a couple of his ventures. So it's Kilmer Sports Ventures and the Detroit-based Illich Companies, too, which owns the Detroit Red Wings. They're investing $100 million. Now, they're going to take on advisory roles within the PWHL, not operational roles. So this is just, a very large investment at this point. But this is the first outside investment in the league since it was established back in 2023. And I think that's significant. He and others have seen enough in order to invest, get a whopping amount of money. You know, women's sports and the growth has been absolutely exponential.
0: Well, remember, the Blue Jays is leading all American League players in fan voting for the All-Star game. Ernie Clement has received more than 2 million total votes. That's according to the latest update from MLB. Clement is well ahead of teammate and fellow infielder Vladimir Guerrero Jr., who has more than 1.4 million votes. Now, the first phase of balloting continues until Thursday. Full rosters for the All-Star game in Philadelphia will be released July 4th. Right now, it's 7:53, 19 degrees, feeling more like 22. This is Toronto's breaking news, CP24. We'll have a look at Toronto's top stories next.

0: It all started in 1793 with the founding of the town of York and the rise of the St. Lawrence neighborhood. Now, Old Town Toronto is home to so many cool markets and performances, and it's just such a vibey neighborhood. There are over 120 vendors, merchants, and artisans that have poured their passion and pride into the St. Lawrence Market for over 200 years. It's a place to connect, have really good food, a lot like the Pea Mill Bacon Sandwich from the famous Carousel Bakery. You got to take a big bite. And leave lots of time. They've got it all. Fresh fruit. Can I try one?
1: Sure you can. Beautiful. How much it beautifies you.
0: Something for the people who like more savory food. And something for the sweet treat lovers. It's cake time. Cheers.

0: concerts, orchestras, there is something for everyone.
1: Tucked behind the Flatiron Building is the Berksley Park Dog Fountain, a tribute to man's best friend and one cat. Of the 27 dogs featured on the fountain, only one has an official name. Smiley the Golden Retriever, named after a blind therapy dog who worked with the St. John's Ambulance. The single cat statue, affectionately named Pam McCat, is in honor of the late Toronto City Councillor Pam McConnell, who was instrumental in the park's redevelopment. The cat is famously depicted looking away from the bone, eyeing the two birds on a nearby lamppost. A fun fact, one of my first jobs at a university was on this street. In Old Town Toronto, there is just so much to do, so make sure you get your walking shoes because you're going to be putting your steps in, discovering everything this neighborhood has to offer. For more information, you can visit our website.
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0: One man is dead after an industrial accident in Brampton. The federal justice minister bolstering Canada's updated plan for bail reform and what it means for repeat offenders. Another police officer killed in the line of duty, this time in Montreal. We're hearing from our officers here in our region as they express their condolences and support. And this is Toronto's breaking news, CP24, and I'm Liz West. And a man is dead after an incident at an industrial site in Brampton. Peel police say they responded to the site on Kennedy Road that was near Clarence Street just before 5 p.m. for reports that someone had fallen into a construction hole. Life-saving measures were performed, but the man was pronounced dead at the scene. The Ministry of Labour has been called in to investigate. And the federal justice minister was in Brampton today to discuss a new bail and sentencing reform act. Bill C-14 expands reverse onus requirements for serious crimes like auto theft, home invasion, human trafficking, and extortion. It also introduces stricter sentencing for repeat violent offenders and requires consecutive sentences for certain crimes, including arson.
1: We know that a single piece of criminal law isn't in and of itself going to cure Canada's public safety issues, but it's going to have an impact. And as we move forward with tougher bail for violent repeat offenders, stricter sentences for those who've got a history of violent crime, we are also equipping law enforcement with new tools to help them keep up with the changes to the way that crime is conducted in this country, including new tools to access evidence that's tied to crimes that have been committed digitally. We have new laws being put in place to help combat hate in this country, new protections for against intimate partner violence and for exploitation of children in the real world and online.
2: This legislation is very personal to me. Many of you may have heard me speak at the funeral of Provincial Constable Tyrone Bali just last week and referenced that since 2020, there have been more than 15 police officers murdered across this country, four of which were OPP officers, including in December 2022 when Provincial Constable Greg Pershella was murdered by a repeat violent offender who was operating a stolen motor vehicle. I've said it before, that murder was preventable.
3: We see the impacts of repeat violent offenders on a daily basis here in Peel, across our province, and really across our country. Our officers work incredibly hard to protect our community, but find themselves dealing over and over again with the same individuals. In reality, just this past weekend, a number of officers, while they were out protecting our community, doing proactive patrol and attempting to arrest an individual that had a history with an illegal firearm, were shot at. It was a near miss.
0: And the changes on bail and sentencing will take effect on July 15th. And in Mississauga Park, renamed after a fallen Toronto police officer, and already has new signage. Last week, council voted unanimously to name Indian Gate Park near Southdown in the QEW after Constable Mark Pinizzotto. Pinizzotto was shot and killed during a raid near Black Creek and Trithewey. It was on June 11th, and he grew up in the area. Mississauga Mayor Carolyn Parrish says he used to play in the park with his brothers. Pinizzotto's police funeral set for Wednesday afternoon. And a man has pleaded guilty to charges after a toddler was struck and killed by a vehicle that crashed into a daycare in Richmond Hill. 70-year-old Vinay Kumar Gupta pleaded guilty to one count of dangerous operation causing death and two counts of dangerous driving causing bodily harm in the crash that was in September of last year. And it happened at a daycare on Yonge Street just north of Elgin Mills. The boy who died was just 1.5 years old and other children were badly injured. Three employees also hurt. Gupta set to be sentenced in December. And a man's been sentenced to life in prison.